0: can only do so if we have investors in the market as well as owner-occupiers. The government should reverse all three of the changes that they have made: negative gearing, capital gains tax and SMSF investment.
1: In finance, the All Ords have opened down 95 points at 9,008. One Australian dollar is buying 71.6 US cents.
2: Wandle, Need and Feed. The name says it all. 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
1: The MCG has turned into a sea of red and blue with the 49ers and the Rams NFL clash kicking off in just 30 minutes. Shane McInnes is there.
3: More than 100,000 fans inside the MCG and around Yarra Park are embracing the occasion for what is the earliest kickoff in American football history. Beers and hot dogs have replaced coffees and croissants for breakfast, while inside the MCG itself, both teams have taken to the field to warm up on a cool Melbourne morning. Pre-game, Cody Simpson and Infinity Song will perform the Australian and US national anthems respectively. I'm Shane McInnes reporting from the MCG.
1: The Lions will host the Crows at the Gabba tomorrow night in their semi-final clash. Brisbane are sitting third on the ladder and coming off a shock loss to the Sydney Swans last week. And Aryna Sabalenka and Jessica Pegula are going head-to-head in the first women's semi-finals at the US Open. It's 4 past 10.
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2: 4RO weather for Rockhampton and Central Queensland. Galactic Donuts, Glaze of Glory. Classic Glazed Donuts, $2.90 each.
11: Partly cloudy today, top of 26 for Rockhampton, Yeppoon 22, Gladstone 24 and Bellawilla expecting a top of 27. Tomorrow is looking very similar with tops about a degree or two warmer.
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13: Across Australia, you're listening to another broadcast from Tapped Media. People you know, opinions that matter, news you can trust.
12: Still to come up this morning, of course, we'll cut through the caca with the wokey pokey before midday. And we've also got some very special peppercorn food meat packs to give away, an esky full of peppercorn food meats. You've got to be able to collect it from the radio station before 4 o'clock this afternoon, otherwise Cuddlebanaska is having a big barbecue. We also have a double pass to see Make Believe, a magic the worlds of the Jim Henson Company celebrating 70 years of the feathered, the ticklish and the grouchy favourites. It's only at Goma. Just got to listen out for this. A little bit of audio.
14: Someday we'll find it, a rainbow connection.
12: Thanks, Kermie. Chloe, well, keep us up to date on the news. Nathaniel with the traffic at 1-833-882. Thanks to Watch Smoke Alarms, 0499-880-882. Coming up a little bit later on this hour as well, the voice of countdown after 10:30. The Monkees, this time tomorrow. It is 60 years tomorrow since the Monkees television show first went to air, and we heard the crazy antics of the Monkees. They toured here, what, 1968? Gavin's got his own stories. There's going to be some amazing Monkey memorabilia moments over the next couple of days as well. 60 years, pretty amazing. Mickey Dolan's still around, of course, and coming back yet again to tour Brisbane, Southeast Queensland in the next few months. So we'll get into the Monkees' 60th anniversary, a diamond kind of tribute to them a bit later on this hour. Roscoe's in Townsville. Roscoe, the whole 9/11 thing, as we call it now, it was a stunning night, wasn't it? Mate, I couldn't sleep. I 5 hours I was on the phone to my wife dealing with this, walking through everything as it unfolded. What happened with you, mate?
15: I was on night shift at Mount Isa Mines in Mount Isa.
12: Good on you, man. And, yep.
15: And I was about to hop back in the loader to push up. I was on the Brom, and I was about to push up the ore on the Brom. And, of course, the radio's on. And I'm thinking, what the? Is this real? Is someone playing a joke? Anyway, I continued to listen, and I would have sat there for 25 minutes. I didn't do anything. I was, it was a very, very bitter pill to swallow. And apparently there was one gentleman underground that night was laughing rather loudly about it, and he was, I don't know what faith he was, but he was laughing rather loudly about it when the word got downstairs and he was removed from sight. But
12: I don't know why anybody would find any joy in this unmitigated disaster that unfolded there, Roscoe, but I appreciate it.
15: It's a very triggering thing to remember, and that'll be etched in my brain, Gary, for the rest of my life. But
12: you and me both.
15: Yes, here in Townsville this morning, we lost an icon of a pub.
12: I know, I can't believe it. The Great Northern, mate. I mean, when in Townsville, always go there, always pass through. Always pass through.
15: But it was legendary because they used to have Forex in the wood keg, right? In the wooden barrel, and they'd tap it at half four quarter to five on a Friday, right? And I'll tell you what, bloody, that was a very smooth tasting beer.
12: Right, but the right time of day for the right time of beer.
15: but I've had quite a few double sarsaparillas over my life, but I've never had a beer from a wooden keg. Okay, and that was just exemplary. The atmosphere, I'm talking 15 plus years ago.
12: So the reports we've heard, mate, is it's gone through three levels of this magnificent pub. Absolutely magnificent. Yeah. Is that what you're hearing as well?
15: Yeah, well, I tried to get in there and have a look, but you just can't go anywhere.
12: No.
15: The whole of the Townsville City shut down, mate.
12: Yeah, Flinders Street.
15: And then they reckon there's toxic smoke, so there'll be no work done in town today.
12: No doubt about it. All right, mate. Well, you'll have to come to the Brecky Creek. They've still got beer on the wood there, so that much, that's for sure. But good on you, Roscoe. That is really quite disastrous, and the Great Northern Hotel. It is one of those iconic parts of Townsville. I guess if you're going out to Breakwater, out to the marina and that, I suppose you can get around. Iconic parts of Townsville. I guess if you're going out to Breakwater, out to the marina and that,

0: Pentagon in Arlington, just across the Potomac from Washington, D.C., and two hit, one in fact, into each of the two towers. September 11, 25 years since the world changed. This morning, Jason Matthews spoke with Sandra Sully. Of course, she was the 10 newsreader at night, and I think many of us had her break the news to us. Sandra is an old colleague of mine. We worked together a long time ago at Channel 7 in Brisbane. I think she is the most famous graduate from the Tarragindi Kindy.
1: So we came out of the break, we started running those pictures, and then 10 minutes later, while we were live on air, the second jetliner went into the second tower. And of course, that was arguably the most galvanising moment, because you became acutely aware that it was a terrorist act. It was sabotage. These were unprecedented scenes and times where the phrase "a war on terror" simply didn't exist. There was no precedent. No one could quite believe what they were watching, other than to try to piece together the facts as they unfolded in front of you. And, you know, in really 103 minutes from woe to go, you know, the world changed in an instant that night.
0: Yeah, it sure did. Thank you, Sandra Sully, for, I think, courage under fire, as she was explaining it. And you might say, oh, it's just a journo doing a TV job. No, everyone was going home. She actually had to make it work. And 25 years later, she's still reading the news. Like me, she's going to get a real job one day. But in all seriousness, we do want to take time to recollect those catastrophic events, September 11, 2001.
2: Today, our nation saw evil, the very worst of human nature. Tonight, I ask for your prayers for all those who grieve.
3: His skin was all off. I helped him out. This is all over.
4: I was just standing here watching the World Trade Center after the first plane hit. I just saw a second plane come in from the south and hit the south tower halfway between the bottom and the top of the tower. It's got to be a terrorist attack. I can't tell you anything more than that. I saw the plane hit the building.
5: First thing you watch, the whole thing come tumbling down. So we all thought it was another explosion, and we looked up. Instead of being two, there's one.
6: Yorkers think they've seen everything, but they'll say they're amazed at what has happened. Stunned. Right now behind me, what normally would be the World Trade Center is no more.
7: The people I came with went almost to the, we went to the command post, and we went where one of the towers was, and there was nothing there. We figured there'd be bodies all over, but there was nothing. And maybe it was two or three stories worth of rubble. There's no words to describe it.
2: Pictures of airplanes flying into buildings, fires burning, huge structures collapsing, have filled us with disbelief, terrible sadness, a quiet, unyielding anger. These acts of mass murder were intended to frighten our nation into chaos and retreat. But they have failed. Our country is strong. A great people has been moved to defend a great nation. Terrorist attacks can shake the foundations of our biggest buildings, but they cannot touch the foundation of America.
8: We're very comforted to be able to get the news from Mark himself. Somehow it made it much easier to take. It's awful. It's a national time of mourning for all of us, so I'm just one of many, many people. We're so touched by the words of our president, by the words of the Congress people hearing

0: back. It does take you back. Of course, a third of living Australians today weren't alive when this happened. There are those who are themselves trying to work out what it was all about. A lot of this brings it back to so many of us. Paul says his recollection was the radio was asking us to put our headlights on the road as a sign of solidarity. 90% of the vehicles had their headlights on that day. Doug says, we were in London and I watched at work a replay of the first strike and then the second live. However, more concerning, we were living in a reasonably high-end service department in South Kensington. And the amount of cheering and celebrating which occurred in the building was most concerning. My wife and I concluded 9/11 would be the start of religious extremism emanating out of some in the Middle East. Doug, there's no doubt. Those who are true followers of any faith would not participate in the kind of barbarism we saw associated with 9/11. It is only those who are using religion as a political shield for their politics, their putrid hatred of freedom, their putrid hatred of democracy, of capitalism, of freedom. That's what we saw. And it is so important that we recommit to fairness and reasonable conduct, lead by example, not simply be barbarous ourselves. So important. The day after that, because I was in Canberra that night, there was an international conference of the Commonwealth Parliamentary Association. So we had speakers and members of parliament from all around the Commonwealth, Canada, the UK, Malta, South Africa, all around the Pacific, all around so many parts of the world, the Caribbean. Everybody wanted to get home. You can understand that. Of course, then 2 days later, Ansett Airlines collapsed. So half the people who wanted to fly to Canberra to get back home had to change planes. Well, I flew back to Brisbane. I flew back to Brisbane within 36 hours, probably 24 hours. The next day, we just cancelled the conference. Flew back to Brisbane. The plane was a quarter full, that Qantas flight back Canberra to Brisbane. So I got over the idea of getting on a plane. Three quarters of the plane was empty. That was eerie, being one of 105 passengers and there were only 25 of us on board. And what did I do the next day? I had a meeting in Waterfront Place on the 38th floor, so I got over the high building thing as well. And I think that's really important. You have to stare down your fears sometimes. You actually have to get it behind you. But unfortunately, it just keeps coming back at you. Keeps coming back at you. And that in itself, I think, is the kind of stoic approach you've got to take to this. We do not want barbarous people to control our lives. We've got to stand for stuff. We've got to have values that actually unite us, not things that divide us. Scary times, it really was. We will continue, and I think we should resolve to continue to overcome all of this stuff. No matter what they do, as Jesus said, turn the other cheek. I just think got to find good where you can. Gravitate to good. Ignore evil. But be aware that it's everywhere. 133-882. Thanks to Watch Michael Arms, 22 past 10.
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0: 25 past 10, 133-882. I've got three peppercorn meat packs to give away. And if you call number 9, 10 and 11, you will win those peppercorn meat packs. You've got to be able to pick them up before 4 o'clock this afternoon, but this is fantastic. Fantastic. Locally produced meat, and you'll be able to get hold of those. You've got to be pick them up from the radio station before 4 o'clock this afternoon. Otherwise, Carla will take them home, is my understanding. But calls 9, 10 and 11, 133-882 if you'd like those peppercorn meat packs. Magnificent. Now, coming up a bit later on this morning, of course, with the working week sort of coming to a close before you start to get hold of the beer, but maybe this will give you something to think about. You know, a little bit of this between now and midday as you despair at the world.
10: You pull a statue down, you tear the past out, rewrite history till there's nothing left to shout. 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

Wokey Pokey, a weekly opportunity to laugh at the world of woke, which has slowly taken over. Woke one has now become woke two, and on it goes. We want to make you laugh, because otherwise you're going to cry. Coming up this week, why police in Seattle, in America, they're swapping the word shooter for something far more sensitive. The world of woke has officially come for violent criminals. Has the Australian government censorship gone a little too far? Why has the United Nations officially declared a war on the world map for being politically incorrect? And if your morning omelette now comes with a side of net zero ambitions and avian democracy, you might just be buying Australia's most politically active eggs. No yolk. It's the Wokey Pokey. It's on between now and midday here on 4BC Mornings.

0: The other thing that we did talk about yesterday morning, and the news kind of broke on Wednesday afternoon, it's been hyped up a bit. I don't like this. Let me just explain this, and I'm happy to take your directions on how you want me to do this. But in regards to these reported death threats against Pauline Hanson, which the Australian Federal Police are investigating. We told you about it yesterday, that she's not going to the Australia Marches event on Sunday because she's been given advice to steer away from the event. I think it's awful. It's just awful to think that such a thing would occur. And particularly on a day like today, just to reflect on the fact that violence to silence is not the answer, never has been. We broke that story yesterday and we deliberately downplayed it or didn't overhype it because I feel I owe you a bit of a calm approach to these sorts of things. It's a bit the same as the whole sort of pile-on over comments about Andrew Hastie in a satirical cartoon. Purely, I think it's important we kind of all back down a little bit. And I know that Andrew Hastie understandably is upset about certain words being associated with him. I don't like it. I'm not gonna over-rant on it, either of these subjects. I just simply say I just hope that our country can stay calm. We've got a big debate over the next 56 weeks. It's called a federal election. That's what's going to happen about October next year. 56 weeks away, 55 maybe. But it's somewhere in that sort of late October, early November period that we'll finally go to the polls. It's not May of 2028. It is going to be October of 27, maybe November, in that period of time. Everybody in politics in Canberra is preparing for an election as soon after the 1st of July next year as possible. There's going to be some heated moments. There's going to be some outrageous comments. There's going to be a point and counterpoint arguments. We will fight with words, no other means. And I don't think we in any way, shape or form should socialise or codify it or accept that some may want to use violence. I just don't think it's acceptable. And so I would simply say staying calm is so critically important. Grown-ups, stay calm. So I will never overhype stuff. I'll tell you the stuff that I think is important and I want to hear your counterview anytime. That's what we do. This is the original form of social media, talk radio. That's what it's about. You get your chance to have your say. 133-882. Thanks to Watch Smoke Alarms. And congratulations to David in Manly West, to Darren in Zilmere, and Damien in Bray Park. They have won those fantastic peppercorn meat Eskies. Oh, they're going to have a great barbecue. The Milky Bars are on you. It's 10:30. Meanwhile, a break and enter at a home in Cannon Hill. Multiple shots have been fired. Chloe, what's happening?
1: Police allege three males forced entry into the property and made verbal demands for money before discharging a firearm at the ceiling inside the home. The offenders then stole keys before fleeing in the vehicle they arrived in. A raging fire at a heritage-listed pub in Townsville has sent the CBD into lockdown. Multiple crews remain on the scene as they work to get the blaze under control. Nearby residents are being advised to remain indoors and close their windows. Former Prime Minister John Howard has warned the war on terrorism will probably never end as the world reflects on 25 years since the September 11 terror attacks. And a new virus affecting watermelons has been discovered in Queensland for the first time. AusVeg says squash vein yellowing virus has been found in samples from the Bundaberg region. In sport, thousands of fans are streaming into the MCG for this morning's first ever NFL regular season match in Australia. The San Francisco 49ers and the LA Rams game is just kicking off, and Gary, I'll have more news at 11.
2: It's getting close. You can smell it in the air. Finals time in the NRL. And that other smell lingering? The big feast you can win thanks to Coco Brew. 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
0: At 25 to 11 today, solemn day of commemoration, and I think it's important we do take that time to just think about all those events 25 years ago. But tomorrow, just as a bit of a change of pace, and I remember when they came to Australia, they were really big. They were huge. We're talking about tomorrow the 12th is the 60th anniversary of the premiere of the TV show which spawned the band, or the band that spawned the TV show. I'll talk to Gavin Wood about it in a moment. I'm talking about, of course, about the Monkees.

0: Just so many songs in the space of just a couple of years. Yet it's six decades tomorrow since the iconic band's legendary TV show and debut album burst into the pop culture of 1966, an extraordinary year. The Monkees, of course, remain one of the most uniquely brilliant phenomena in pop culture history. It was originally brought together by TV producers as a sort of comedic answer to the Beatles about battling the British invasion of everything American. And they, of course, defied the manufactured label to become a genuine chart-topping rock band. And they shared the singing around across the four stars. They even outsold the Beatles in the US in 1967. 60 years on, of course, there's a concert tour about to happen. The group's final surviving original member, Mickey Dolenz, is coming very soon, next couple of months. But go back even further. 10 years earlier, there was a prepubescent Mickey Dolenz playing Corky in the TV show Circus Boy.
1: Do you suppose I could join the Rough Riders with you?
2: You're a little young, don't you think?
1: Well, you and Teddy are such good friends. Maybe if you asked him.
2: Well, they do have drummer boys in the Army.
1: But I can't play a drum.
2: I can teach you.
3: I see you're practicing to be a musician, huh?
1: Drummer boy. I'm going to go in the Army.
0: He certainly learned how to play the drums, young Mickey. Joining us now, the voice of Countdown, the great Gavin Wood. Gavin, good morning, mate. Nice to talk to you. Let's face it, 60 years since we first saw the Monkees, but 70 years since Mickey Dolenz, they called him Mickey Braddock in those days, said he was going to be a drummer boy. Amazing stuff, isn't it?
4: Well, I've got to tell you, Gary, your producers dig deep. You've got the best producers in the city.
0: Yeah.
4: That package was just mighty. I didn't realise, you know, when you get all those hits together, I didn't realise they had so many hits.
0: I know. That was just magnificent soundtrack of our lives, mate, in so many ways. Yet another soundtrack.
4: I know. And you know, they started off not knowing how to play instruments, and the Wrecking Crew did all their backing for all the early stuff, and then they learned on the job. They learned how to play their guitars and while they were out there doing it. So you got to give it to them. They brought it back and got respect.
0: Well, they did. I think Mike Nesmith, the bloke with the beanie, he was quoted as saying, you know, when we first played all by ourselves, it was like Pinocchio becoming a real little boy. I think people actually did underestimate that they did learn on the job, that they did become performers, and they wanted to be a real band in every possible way.
4: Yeah. Yes, of course. And they were a band. And, you know, they had the television show for many, many years, and then they toured Australia, you know, like 10 years after the show went to air. So by the time the Monkees came down to do a live tour of Australia, Australia was at fever pitch.
0: Yeah.
4: And it was rock star scenes. I went and saw them at Festival Hall.
0: Did you really? Because I want to hear that story. But for me, I was listening to the late, great Gary O'Callaghan on Sydney radio as a little kid, and he was describing, as Gary could only do, how the Monkees plane was arriving at Kingsford Smith Airport, and oh, there's Davey hanging out the back of the aircraft like a barrel of monkeys hanging off the back of the plane. Fantastic radio visuals he gave me as a kid. So I love that. You got to Festival Hall. Obviously, you're a couple of weeks older than me, Gavin. So tell me about Festival Hall. What was the show like?
4: Well, I was a clerk at the Royal Insurance Company in Queen Street in Brisbane, and the late, great Paul Griffin, Channel 9 newsreader, yep. He worked at the Royal Insurance too. But this girl used to come in with all the renewals, and I kind of fell in love with her, and I sheepishly asked her if she'd like to come out with me and come to the Monkees. And she was very quiet and demure, and she said, oh, yes, I'd really love to do that. So I lived in Chermside. She lived in Wavell Heights. So I didn't have a license then. So I said, look, the bus will come past your stop at 20 past five. I'll be on the bus and we can go into town, right? All early stuff, right?
0: Yeah, smooth.
4: Anyway, we go into town, we walk into Festival Hall, we sit down in our seats and we're having chit-chat. It's all very nice and she's all very quiet and demure. And all of a sudden, the lights go out, the Monkees come on stage. She has turned into a screaming animal. She has stood up on the chair and screamed the whole concert.
0: You bring the best out of people, Gavin. I've known that for years.
4: And I sat in the chair, head down, embarrassed the whole way, going, what have I done? She's turned into a monster. And then we caught the bus home. And obviously, we never went out again. But she was a really lovely girl. I'm still the monkey's mom.
0: But what about it from a music point of view? Or were you too busy sort of hiding your head saying, I hope no one sees me with this crazy woman? What was the music like?
4: The music was great. They were superb. I mean, Davy Jones, one of the best voices you'll ever hear.
0: Yeah.
4: And the musicianship was really good. And I was in a band. You know, in a garage band, then.
0: Yeah.
4: So I was listening. I was listening to the band, and they were good, and they pulled it off. It was great, and the show was brilliant.
0: I mean, what an amazing period of time, mate. I'm envious of that memory because I never saw Paul McCartney until the last sort of decade or so. I've seen him a couple of times, obviously, as he's come to Brisbane. I just never got to any of those concerts. And let's face it, Beatlemania was massive, but Monkey Mania, it was insane at the time.
4: It was bigger than the Bay City Rollers, I can tell you that, because I was at 4BK when the Bay City Rollers came into town, and that was bad.
0: Yeah. I used to drop into 4BC wearing McGregor High School uniform, and everyone thought I was a Bay City Roller. It was pretty good for me in the 70s.
4: You were wearing the tartan, were you?
0: Absolutely.
4: But the Bay City Rollers are spectacular in their time, but the Monkees were, I would say the Monkees were better. You know, they were the best. And look, that was back in the time when you go to Festival Hall to see The Who, The Small Faces, Dave D, Dozy, Beaky, Mick and Titch, Paul and Barry Ryan for $5.
0: Oh, man. And it wouldn't have been 50-cent fares on the buses either. It would have been a 5-cent fare. I mean, seriously.
4: It was a simpler time. But the music, we were fed great music back then in the 70s.
0: And I don't think anybody would absolutely dispute that, because you listen to that sort of little compile we did of great Monkey songs, and there's heaps of other stuff. They were, without doubt, one of those most amazing bands from a most amazing era. There is no doubt about that, Gavin. Good to talk to you, mate. Appreciate that. Gavin Wood, his own recollection, Girl at Wavell Heights went crazy. Gavin went home on a bus, 5 cents. Forget 50 cents. It was 5-cent fares in those days. Simpler times. 1-3-8-82. Hey, Darren's on the line. Darren, you've got your own monkey story, I understand.
5: G'day, Gary.
0: Good to talk to you, mate. You're a bit of a local entertainer, Darren J. Ray, aren't you?
5: I try to be, yes.
0: But you've got your little sort of monkey name-dropping kind of story, haven't you?
5: I was lucky enough to meet Mike in 2019, when Mike and Mickey did their show at the concert hall.
0: This is Mike Nesmith, yeah. Yep.
5: Yes. And I was invited to dinner later on. Mike was at the dinner and the band. Mickey had gone back to the hotel. But I was lucky enough to spend about an hour talking to Mike over dinner. Was fantastic, and I was picking his brain, and he started off by asking me if the material they played suited was good for a Monkees fan, and I said it was, but then I recall all the songs that they didn't do, and I was mentioning that my favourite Monkees song was What Am I Doing Hanging Around, and they hadn't done that one, He hadn't even done Joanne, which was a solo hit. He did Rio in the concert, but he didn't do Joanne. And Joanne was a favourite of mine. I've done that over the years. And I told him I'd done that over the years. And a few minutes later, I said to him, can I check the words with you? And he goes, well, you should know them. You've been singing it for so many years. So... anyway, he told me the words, and luckily I'd been singing the right ones all those years.
0: Yeah, thanks. Because, I mean, we make words up, don't we? We make words up. I remember during the Forex strike when War of the Worlds was out, we used to say the chances of anything coming from bars are 1,000,000 to 1, he said.
5: Well, in those days there was no internet, so it was really hard to check.
0: Yeah.
5: You had to really listen to rely on was your ears listening to the records.
0: How did we get through, Darren? How did we get through those times without the interweb thing?
5: Unbelievable. We'd be naked without it now.
0: Oh, well, I don't know. I think we'd probably be better off in many ways. But did he say that out loud? Mate, great to talk to you. Thanks for that. See, he's had dinner with Mike Nesmith. And he did sing Rio, but not Joanne. What a great song that was, Joanne. There's so many songs from that the Beatles and Monkees era that are still part of our soundtrack of life. It really is. Lasts many generations. And I did find it annoying when I had a niece say to me, I love all those oldies like the Doobies. It's like Jason Matthews has got in everybody's head telling people I'm older. Well, it beats the alternate. That's all I'll say. 1-3-8-82. Thanks to Watch Smoke Alarms, 12 to 11.
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0: It's actually 8.5 minutes to 11. I'm going to say that because it may have been possible I could have said it was 9 to 11 because it is the 11th day of the 9th month, 9/11, the anniversary. Sam Leckie's here. Morning, Gary.
15: There's a lot going on in the world of sport. We've got all the local competitions. Of course, the National Football League from America is playing in Australia, which is extraordinary in itself.
0: Yeah.
15: Seeing the Australian flag and the American flag in the MCG ahead of the season opening game Thursday night in the US. This is big publicity for Australia.
16: It's pretty spectacular. Oh. You've got a Gold Coast boy in Cody Simpson singing the national anthem at the MCG.
15: But it proves to the Americans that Australians can actually work with the Americans.
16: And that it exists. And that there's a lot of Americans that probably don't realise.
15: We're not the 51st state.
16: No. It is spectacular. And I said to you off air that I get a little bit jealous when I look at the MCG on occasions like this, whether it be AFL Grand Final Day or the first NFL game in Australia. The MCG is magnificent.
15: How big is it going to be when it comes to the Victoria Park Stadium?
16: Or Suncorp.
15: Yeah.
16: Or even the QE2. Can you imagine the NFL at the QE2, Gary?
15: I don't know where you're taking this. Mate, what's happening in the Australian competitions? Can we talk about those?
16: The 49ers are up by 3 at the moment.
15: Is that good?
16: I think the 49ers will win, and I hope they do, because the LA Rams clearly don't want to be in Australia because they're doing a smash-and-grab mission. They arrived literally a few hours ago.
15: They've got Brisbane City Council colours, the LA Rams, if you're playing at home.
16: They do.
15: Yellow.
16: Is there a council that's red and white in Southeast Queensland?
15: I don't think so.
16: No.
15: I don't think so.
16: Dolphins. Yep. Dolphins are red and white.
15: Yellow and
16: a little bit of gold. They're playing tomorrow against your Logan City Warriors, Gary. I am excited. I think there will be an upset on the
15: Fins up, mate.
16: Fins up indeed.
15: Yep.
16: There's so much pressure on the Warriors and so much expectation from the New Zealand public that there feels like there's, it was Matty Johns during the week said that it feels like there's destiny around this team, the Warriors at the moment.
15: Oh, I wish
16: which comes with a lot of expectation. And I mean, I'd love to see the Warriors win a competition, but I just wonder whether that sort of expectation will get to them. We've seen it happen in the AFL finals with the Lions and Fremantle, who were morals to win going into the first week of finals and end up playing sudden death games this weekend. So I think the Dolphins are a real shot going over.
15: I think it's the grand final. I think it's a grand final game in the end.
16: Yeah, they'll end up meeting again with the way that the final system works.
15: So
16: that's a massive one tomorrow. Should also say the Cowboys are playing against the Sharks tomorrow night as well.
15: Yeah.
16: So a couple of Queensland teams in action. And of course, it's a big day for Queensland tomorrow, Gary, because the Lions are playing, they're hosting Adelaide 7:30 at the Gabatoir. I don't think the people at the Gabba like it when we call it the Gabatoir, but it is the Gabatoir, the Gabba, the fortress that the Lions have built over the last couple of years. And this is a big pivotal moment for this team, I think,
15: for
16: this Lions team, because it's very easy to make comparisons to the early 2000s with the three-peat that happened in the early 2000s. There's a lot of symmetry too between it, with Chris Fagan going past Lee Matthews' coaching record this year, his wins record as Lions coach. Everybody has sort of just assumed that the Lions are going to win the grand final this year. So much so that the Lions may have assumed that they would show up at the SCG last Saturday and be able to get over the Swans and have a home prelim final. But it hasn't worked out that way. And I think it's a good thing for the Lions, because they tend to play their best football when their backs are against the wall. We saw it last year when they got trounced by Geelong. And even this year when they've had a couple of shocking losses, the GWS one and the Carlton one.
15: Mate, I agree. They bounce back.
16: They play their best football when their back's against the wall, when everyone's written them off and says that they're finished. And if they can win the grand final, I know this is very premature because they've got to get past a quality side in Adelaide on Saturday, but this is for the legacy of this group, I think.
15: Well, either way, when you assume you make an ass out of you and me, that's the old joke, right? And I think that's been 9/10 of the Broncos' problems all year, for what it's worth. They've assumed they can easy beat and they tend to easy lose.
16: Broncos haven't been able to do it with their backs against the wall. The Lions have consistently. So
15: go, you good thing, the Lions.
16: Massive night for them tomorrow.
15: Fins up, Lions up. That's all we want, really. Some American game happening in Melbourne.
16: Go the 49ers.
15: There you go. I like that. He's not panning the 49ers. That's a gold rush joke, by the way. 1-3-3-882-4-11.
17: 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The sun is shining. The temp is perfect. But as we know, there's always something happening with the weather. And no one knows that better than Central Queensland's favourite weatherman, Mike Griffin. 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
26: It's 11 o'clock. Good morning. I'm Chloe Affleck. Police are appealing for public assistance after a gun was fired during an armed robbery in Brisbane South. It's understood three men broke into a Cannon Hill property just after 11:20 last night. A shot was allegedly fired into the ceiling of the home before the offenders stole keys and fled. Detectives are investigating whether it was a targeted offence. A heritage-listed pub in Townsville has erupted in flames, sending thick plumes of black smoke billowing into the air. Fire crews were called to the Great Northern Hotel around 6 this morning and remain on the scene working to contain the blaze. An emergency declaration has been made. Locals are urged to stay indoors and keep windows closed. The architect of the September 11 memorial in New York City is issuing a plea for unity on the 25th anniversary of the terror attack which reshaped the world. More than 3,000 people were killed in coordinated attacks across the US in 2001, most of those in New York's Twin Towers. Michael Arad witnessed the attack and designed the memorial which now stands at the site. He says we can't allow terrorism to divide us.
27: To see the suffering, whether it's in Bondi Beach or in New York or anywhere in the world, and try to bring an end to that, to show empathy, to show compassion, to find what unites us in this world, which I think is far greater than what divides us.
26: One Nation MP Barnaby Joyce has apologised to Liberal member Andrew Hastie after the minor party called the former soldier a traitor. The slur was made in a cartoon posted on One Nation's social media channels. Mr Joyce doesn't believe Mr Hastie is a traitor, but says it's up to the party leader Pauline Henson to remove the cartoon. New data from Cotality reveals Brisbane City recorded the lowest auction clearance rate of any capital city. Experts argue the 26% result reflects a growing gap between the price expectations of sellers and what buyers are willing to pay. Head of research Gerard Berg says while national clearances are expected to pick up this week, they'll still lag behind previous years.
1: When compared with previous years, it has been remaining relatively weak. And I think that really speaks to vendors showing a bit more reluctance to test the market. When you look at the share of auctions as a total number of listings, it has been starting to fade right across the country, and that's also in Brisbane, dropping back from about 12%, closer to the long-term average.
26: And in breaking news, emergency crews are on the scene of a serious two-vehicle crash in Brisbane's inner north. It's understood the collision occurred around 10:30 this morning near the Toombul Road on-ramp. Crews are currently working to free one person trapped inside a car, believed to be stable. To finance, the All Ords is down 81 points at 8,927. One Australian dollar is buying 71.7 US cents.
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26: Aryna Sabalenka has reached the final of the US Open, defeating American Jessica Pegula in straight sets. Craig Gabriel reports.
2: Aryna Sabalenka has reached the US Open for the fourth consecutive year and is the first woman to do that since Serena Williams in 2011, 12, 13 and 14. And now Sabalenka has a chance to join only Chrissy Evert and Serena as the only women in the Open era to win three US Opens in a row. Sabalenka beat Jessica Pegula for the 10th time in their 14 meetings, 7-5, 6-2. It was their third time meeting at the US Open and the third time Sabalenka has won. This is the first major final for Sabalenka since the Australian Open this year. Craig Gabriel, New York.
26: And the first ever NFL game in Australia's history is underway. It's the San Francisco 49ers currently lead the LA Rams 3-0 at the MCG. It's 11:04.
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11: Partly cloudy today, top of 26 for Rockhampton. Yeppoon 22, Gladstone 24, and Bellawilla expecting a top of 27. Tomorrow is looking very similar with tops about a degree or two warmer.
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15: 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Jason Matthews and I are going to be broadcasting live from the Story Bridge Adventure Climb. We're going to be cheering on Carla because Jason and I have been warned off the bridge. I offered a WD-40. They won't have a bar of it. 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That's what we're told. 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
15: This is the Friday Forum, and joining me on the panel today, what a prestigious panel we have, Andrew Cooper, the National Director, founder of the Conservative Political Action Network here in Australia, CPAC, and Edward Schuller, National Secretary of the Teachers Professional Association of Queensland. Gentlemen, start your engines, I say. Good to see you both.
28: Hey, Gary.
29: Good to be here, Gary.
15: Okay, let's talk about it. It's a big story today, obviously. The 11th of September, a quarter of a century ago, since the dreadful catastrophic events. Andrew, what was your first reaction when you saw all of this unfolding 25 years ago? You would have just been old enough to know.
28: Sadly, I am plenty old enough to know. I just bought my first business on the Monday, and the tragedy happened on a Tuesday night, our time. Mm. And I came home very late that night, turned on the TV to watch the late night news. I'd been up, you know, trying to integrate my business. And my wife was asleep, and I saw a plane fly into the second building behind Sandra Sully, I think on Channel 10 News.
15: Yeah. We all found out from Sandra.
28: Yeah, and I don't think they were even, it took them a moment to realise that a second plane had hit a tower. I sort of instantly knew something was up then, and as did everyone else, and stayed up to 4 a.m. and I remember waking my wife up and saying, darling, I think we're in trouble here. I think I've just put us into debt on this business and we're in a lot of trouble. It panned out okay, I think, for us, and it shows how resilient America and the world was when faced with these sort of threats. But that seared into my mind, seeing that plane fly from that tower.
15: Indeed.
28: Realising something deeply troubling had occurred.
15: Indeed. I mean, Edward, you're a bit younger, so, you know, how did you discover 9/11?
29: Yeah, well, never lived in a world without it, I guess, and I've heard stories of from family, from friends, teachers growing up, all of that sort of stuff about where they were when they found it out, and I can just remember when you find out, and you're engrossed in the story. You're watching all of it. It's just the sheer horrors. You know, nothing like we've seen in the West before, and the consequences of it, you know, are still felt today. But I'm glad that we're still strongly allied. We're still, you know, on the same footing as the US as we were then. And yeah, it's a remarkable event that happened that should be a warning for us to heed going forward as a civilization.
15: In fact, a little earlier today, I played some vocal tribute letters from kids, like 11 and 12 year olds in local schools, because I was a member of parliament, and they wrote into condolence books. So we'll try and replay that before midday. But you know, the way the kids offered love, concern on a human level to Americans, I'd hope we would feel the same way today. Look, let's move on to some of the big stories this week. The elbow rhythm. I love this elbow rhythm rather than algor rhythm. This big strike, this latest strike against big tech, I'm worried about it. I thought their ban on under-16s was the pointy edge of the wedge, the thin edge, if you like. I think this is another strike against it. We're now hearing that it may well interfere on news sites if the government decides they want to strike down things. I mean, Edward, I'm worried about whether it's not about internet safety as much as a threat against free speech. What do you reckon?
29: It's political censorship, and it's designed by a government that doesn't want to hear from the rising voices online in the alternative media or also just in mainstream media. Now, there is a bit of a carve-out in terms of the sentencing. I mean, the maximum penalty for some of this stuff if you engage in prohibited content is 15 years. 15 years, and that's only there for the reason to scare people off from speaking the truth and speaking truth to power on a lot of matters. So there's a carve-out for journalists in that respect, but then there are other provisions that could lump news sites in, and it's basically, it's political censorship from a government that isn't quite liking the deserved criticism that they're getting online.
15: I mean, Andrew Cooper, you rang me and asked me to be part of the CPAC organisation as one of the founding members, and we did that, I think, because we wanted there to be a freedom of speech, and including online. I mean, is this kind of the off switch now? I mean, surely we can trust people to work out what's right or wrong online?
28: Of course we can. When we started CPAC in 2019, there was a suffocating cultural political correctness back then.
15: Right or wrong online?
28: Of course we can. When we started CPAC in 2019, there was a suffocating cultural political correctness back then.

0: bit of government benevolence.
1: Yeah, I'm sure that they've got our interests at heart, right, Gary?
0: Yeah, okay.
1: It's the kind of discussion, use control that we'd expect out of Russia, not in a liberal democracy. And there's no need for it. We have the kill switch. We can turn off our phones. We can not download the app. We can not read the comments. And you know what? If we're concerned about our kids, don't give them a smartphone. So it's the switches are all there. So why is this coming in? It's because they want to give themselves the ability to control what we say.
0: And I feel strongly about that. I'm hearing you say, yeah, as Andrew's saying that. I think if you're worried about what's online for your kids, don't give your kids a phone. Keep them off the internet for as long as humanly possible.
2: I agree, Gary, and it's a part of a broader move of the government wanting to become the parent and ripping away parental autonomy. We see it in the education system. I'm involved in that a fair bit, in exposing a lot of what's happening there. But just as a bit of background for the listeners as to how this bill came about, they tried it unsuccessfully a couple of years ago, but then they set up an organisation. So Chantal Costas, who's one of the people that's been pushing this from Teach Us Consent, that's a government-funded, federally government-funded independent organisation that has then lobbied the government, gave a press club speech about a month ago, and then all of a sudden it comes about. This is orchestrated by the government. It's not a grassroots movement about, you know, the manosphere online or anything like that. It's about the government wanting to censor their political opponents.
0: So, Andrew, this is kind of where what you do with CPAC comes to fruition. It's not about left or right. I think this is about fair or unfair. It's about freedom versus, well, control, I think.
1: Yeah, I think there's a left or right scale, but the scale that I like to refer to is the authoritarian scale. Are we more freedom or less freedom? And I think you and I, and I know Edward, lean towards more freedom and are very suspicious of proposals that reduce freedom. And this is no doubt this reduces our freedom to speak. And this is the thin edge of the wedge, just like the under-16 ban. Mm. We're all concerned about that, where that would end up. And here we are, you know, proposal number two, and wait for numbers 3, 4, 5, and 6.
0: Yeah.
1: And you know what? They talk about us keeping us safe, right, from harmful comments. Look, we can be kept safe. Stick us in a cage, drip feed us, we'll be safe. It just won't be a very rich life. Yeah. And that's what these proposals do.
0: Apparently you'll own nothing and be happy.
2: Well, yeah. They did stick us in a cage during COVID, didn't they? And yeah. It was all about public safety.
0: Yeah. All right. Let's change the pace a little bit. 20 years this week since we lost the King of the Mountain, Peter Brock. We reflected a lot on his remarkable life. Look, he wasn't perfect necessarily off the track, but on the track he was pretty amazing. The cultural reach of Brock, Andrew, it really was quite something. You're either Team Red or Team Blue in a Holden or a Ford.
1: Yeah. You're very determined to inform the listeners about how old I am, but I do remember Peter Brock.
0: You're a young man.
1: And he was actually called Peter Perfect.
0: He was.
1: It was his nickname. I mean, you know, with the passage of time, perhaps it wasn't the most apt descriptor, but it was Dick Johnson and Peter Brock in Ford and Holden. Head to head, it's sort of a quaint. It feels a little quaint now, Gary. It's so long ago now, and we were simple people. You're right. It was Team Red, Team Blue, and it was kind of fun. We all watched Bathurst, and we all watched. It was crazy too. The accidents they had.
0: And, insane.
1: You wouldn't have it. You'd have the safety commissioner out on that one.
0: Oh, there'd be a safety report before they even start the race. Now, of course, the race is on again in a couple of weeks. Edward, I mean, your generation of drivers, do you think about this stuff, or do you just sort of listen to your grandparents?
2: Well, there are certainly incredible tales from the past, but I mean, 9-time champion, I think, of at Bathurst.
0: Yeah,
2: so, unquestionably one of the giants of the sport, and it is crazy to think that. I mean, grow up watching highlights of that sort of stuff, and you know the fact that it was 20 years since he's gone is it's
0: weird. A couple of days after Steve Irwin, it was really quite a week in Australia. It really was. Okay, the Friday Forum, we'll take a quick break because we got to keep the lights on here, play a couple of ads. Friday Forum back in a moment here at 4BC, 18 past 11.
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8: At the Friday Forum, Andrew Cooper from CPAC, Edward Schuller from the Teachers Professional Association here. Let's talk a bit about sport. The Brisbane 2032 Olympics throwing event on Rockhampton's Fitzroy River. There's been an intense debate this week. The Queensland government's doubled down. The Premier, he's back in Australia after a few days in America. He has completely firmed up his stance yesterday in Rockhampton.
9: First thing is I wanted to talk directly to the people of Central Queensland because there's been a lot of commentary in the last couple of days and I want to put it beyond doubt. Rowing and canoeing in 2032 will be held in Rocky on the Fitzroy. No ifs, no buts, no maybes. It'll happen. It'll happen here. And I think it was important for the Deputy Premier and I to come here and deliver that message in person. And if you want proof of that, have a look at the collection of people who are here today.
8: Okay, so the Premier has said definitely going to be happening in Rocky. I mean, Edward, is my concern is about regional infrastructure, whether we can gear it up. I mean, is this going to be a boon for the regions? I hope it is, but what do you reckon?
10: Well, it's probably part of a broader discussion around the Olympics anyway. I think there are some pretty big opportunities to get some world-leading infrastructure, and that has to be done in the right way. But look, I think it's an interesting tack. I think it was Blair coming out the other day, maybe Chris Foley himself, saying that, no, it's all these international bodies that don't want it held in Rockhampton, which is...
8: I prefer Sydney's nightlife to Rockhampton, Rock Vegas.
10: The global won't tell us where to hold our rowing, which is quite amusing. But no, like good for the region if it's going to provide some more infrastructure, bit of attention, I guess, on the region as well would be good. I don't think there are any real safety concerns anyway. It does just sort of seem to be a very superficial complaints at the moment. So good on them.
8: Yeah, I've been more on Rocky than Apollo Creed myself. Okay, this is a gratuitous movie mention there. I mean, Andrew, politically, it makes sense, doesn't it, that the state government's standing firm on this?
11: Yeah, I think politically it signals to the regions that they care about the regions. You've got Pauline Hanson out there hoovering up the votes. So I think it's important for the LNP to remind everyone that they do have some concerns about the regional areas. And you know what, if the World Rowing, who I understand is supposed to have the final decision on that, if they make a decision and they take it elsewhere, at least Chris Ifuli and Jared Blake can stand up and say, well, we tried our damnedest. And if I can do a gratuitous plug to your listeners here, Gary, I'd just like to say that Jared Blake is speaking at the gala dinner at CPAC, and you can ask him directly.
8: Is he going to do an Elvis thing?
11: I don't know. Oh. I don't know. I find Jared very interesting, though.
8: Yeah, well, we'll see. Anyway, so he's at the gala dinner. Okay, well done. Okay, let's talk about our credit rating. This is really serious stuff because it affects us as Queenslanders, with the state facing its first potential credit rating downgrade in 17 years. So forget that headline. It's because we're reportedly $1 billion shortfall in stamp duty tax money, which I do not understand given the way the values of houses have gone up, the stamp duty, it's been flowing in, insurance has gone up, stamp duty flowing in. I mean, I don't know. Are we heading to some sort of fiscal mineshaft, Andrew Cooper?
11: Well, I think we're heading in that direction, but I think realistically disasters are still a long way off. But because we could never underestimate the ability to extract more out of taxpayers to fund crazy expenditure.
8: that's a really nice comment, that. I mean, yeah, just send the bill to the taxpayer.
11: Yeah, look, this issue feeds into the main criticism Conservatives have of the state government, you know, the LNP at the moment, and that is that there is no meaningful plan to reduce expenditure. You know, a cautious government might say, look, we're going to keep expenditure here, but we're going to fire up the economy, right? And we're going to go for growth and squash the size of the debt relative to GDP by growing the economy rapidly. But the trouble is, we've got growth-crushing taxes that are still in place. We've got the mining royalties tax, we've got payroll taxes, and I mean, they're taking on the CFMEU, so hopefully construction costs come down a little bit. But, you know, at the end of the day, there's no meaningful proposal or suite of proposals to reduce debt. And so, you know, the ratings agencies see this. They see that there's a risk that debt will increase. And so they're going to apply a downgrade, which will increase our interest rates that we pay on that debt because risk has increased.
8: And it's going to cost us billions.
11: It's going to cost us a lot of money. Mm. And Queenslanders are going to pay for this. And in my opinion, it's becoming an issue for the LNP, and they're going to have to address this. They're going to have to address it over the course of this term, for sure.
8: I would have thought so. I mean, Edward, let's face it, it's 2 years since they were elected, and I've spoken to plenty of state ministers who said to me, oh, we have 320,000 reasons we don't want to cut the public service, every one of them public servants.
10: Yep.
8: That's assuming they all vote against the LNP. I don't think that's right. We've got to run the state responsibly, I think.
10: I could not agree more, and given that we represent frontline nurses and teachers at Red Union, we have been advocating for gutting the bureaucracy, because at the moment, it's not the frontline teachers and nurses that are taking up the extra funding. It is bureaucrats in top offices making policy decisions for places that they've never been.
8: But they get paid first. They get paid first before your members.
10: And more. And I think it's probably the discussion around this is probably a symptomatic or reflection of the broader problem with politics at the moment, which is that the Australian public, I don't think, are really happy to vote for someone that will say, hey, look, I'm going to do the right thing, but it might cost you in the short term. And I think that gets back to, that's an issue across the Western world at the moment. We don't have either left or right, a political party or a policy platform saying, hey, look, we have to make these cuts. It's going to be uncomfortable, but otherwise we're heading off the cliff. And I think that's where we are at the moment because, yeah, I mean, you say anything about cutting the public service, you're right, and it's like, oh, it's the ghost of Campbell Newman coming back to gut public servants' jobs. Oh, you're Peter Dutton. It's like, no. We should just have an efficient economy and a bit more respect for taxpayer money. And that's ultimately what has to happen. There has to be a broad scale cuts to the way that we're spending money at the moment from a governmental perspective. And then for the build, I mean, you talk about the construction costs, they blow out time and time again. The Queensland government has to change the laws so that alternative unions can register. Otherwise, they're going to be forced to deal with the CFMEU or some form of its variants. And that's something that they could do right now, which will save billions for the economy.
8: Okay, well, we might discuss that with Jared Blay at the CPAC dinner, because that's something he could fix, for instance. That is, yes, JB, I'll be having a chat to you about that in between Elvis gigs. Let's have a look at the sort of Friday tradition we normally like to do here in the Friday Forum. We want to hand out a bit of hardware, nothing like handing out some prizes. So we've got a thing. We have. See, it's just like the Court of King Caractacus. We've got a whole bunch of Trumpers involved in all of this. Edward, have you got an Australian of the Week this week?
10: I have, actually. I was thinking long and hard about this, and I think it's been a bad week in politics for many. So it was hard. But I wanted to shout out Joel Jamal, who's the Australian leader of the Turning Point Australia, the brand of Charlie Kirk. He held a vigil last night after a year on from Charlie Kirk's brutal murder. And I just think he's had a massive impact, Charlie Kirk. This is on politics across the West, on free speech, on being able to speak respectfully to people that you disagree with. And I wanted to say that Joel did a good job in holding a peaceful and a nice remembrance of him last night.
8: Yeah, no, and well said. Andrew, what about you? Who do you want to nominate?
11: I'm going to surprise you. Keep it on the free speech theme, but I'm going to surprise you with my nomination. I'm going to nominate Angus Taylor,
8: okay,
11: the leader of the Liberal Party. He's rejecting Labor's authoritarian duty of care legislation. And that anti-free speech legislation where you can say online, you know, that piece of legislation, I think, is very difficult for Angus Taylor, because there are loveys in the Liberal Party that would love to pile on board with Labor on that piece of legislation. And it's very easy in organisations that have a culture of rejecting this sort of legislation and backing free speech to the nth. And I just want to say it's easy to give the Liberal Party a whack, but Angus Taylor's standing up on this one. And he's standing up on a few things. He's leaning into the task, and he's keeping the woke inside the Liberal Party under control. So I want to give him a gong.
8: Yeah, no, fair enough too. Well, I'm probably going to give the Prime Minister the nomination of Australian of the Week, because if he hadn't been so bad, he wouldn't have made everybody look so good. So it's just, we like to have a bit of fun here. What about the wooden spooner? Andrew, who let you down this week, Andrew?
11: Oh God, can I only pick one, Gary?
8: Oh, yeah, you can do a class if you like.
11: All right, I'm going to nominate. Stay on the theme, right? I'm going to nominate Julie Grant, the e-Karen from the so-called e-Safety Commission.
8: Oh yes.
11: This American has been installed as a commissioner of thought control by Labor, and my goodness, doesn't she just love her job? She reminds me of another Karen who hated CPAC, Christina Keneally, who often screeched about free speech at our conferences. And now we have Julie Grant absolutely relishing the opportunity to exercise control over people and over a culture that's not even her own. She is my pest of the week, maybe the month, and possibly even the year.
8: Okay. Eric. Well, there you go. That she could be a carryover champion. What about you, Edward?
10: Wooden Spooner's got to be Ben Carroll, Victorian Premier this week. A number of big losses for viewers who don't know. About a month ago, he tried to shut down the Red Union, a group of patriotic alternative unions that don't give money to the Labor Party. 3 months out from an election money grab, we were able to run a campaign, and it looks like we've killed that bill, which is incredible. But then also the work from home laws, Adam Somurak, ousted former Labor MP, came back to send that off to committee, and it looks like that won't get up either. So a very bad week for Ben Carroll, which means a very good week for everyone else.
8: Okay, and you know, here I am, a foot in both sides of the barbed wire fence. Jim Chalmers gets my vote, because the destruction that he has now perfected across the economy, the fact that we're finding out so much about so many of the things he never thought through when he brought down that budget back in May, I don't think he keeps becoming a carryover champion. Jim, apparently in trouble in Rankin. We'll wait and see. Gentlemen, thank you for being part of the Friday Forum today.
10: Cheers, Gary.
8: Andrew and
10: Gary.
8: Edward, thank you very much. 133-880-228 to midday. Thick cover of smoke blanketing Townsville CBD. There's been this serious fire. And, of course, the old pub was abandoned. Chloe Affleck, what's the details?
12: That's right. An emergency declaration has been made as crews remain on the scene battling the blaze at the Great Northern Hotel. The cause of the inferno remains under investigation. A split has emerged within One Nation over a cartoon describing Liberal MP Andrew Hastie as a traitor. The former elite soldier is demanding party leader Pauline Hanson remove the cartoon from One Nation's social media channels. She's refusing to do so, arguing the cartoon is just satire. A funeral is being held for former Police Commissioner Steve Golcheski on Monday. The service will commence at 10 o'clock in Brisbane City Hall. And Water Police are reminding boaties they'll be out in force as the weather warms up following a four-day operation in Moreton Bay. During the water safety crackdown, officers intercepted nearly 200 boats and issued around 40 fines. In sport, Aryna Sabalenka has booked her place in the finals at the US Open. And Gary Miranda-Workman will have more news at midday.
0: Wheels are everywhere, on the streets, in songs. There's those annoying ones on shopping trolleys. And there's the one we spin each morning on 4RO, thanks to Harvey Norman Electrical and Computers. Where would we be without the wheel? And what would we do without the 4RO Wonder Wheel? Thanks to Harvey Norman Electrical and Computers on the talk of Central Queensland. 994RO.
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8: At 23 to midday, the Great Northern Hotel in Townsville, three floors. Been a big fire there from 6 this morning. Robert at Runcorn, you've got a bit of a memory about the Great Northern, mate. Tell me the story.
22: Hey, I have, Gary. My uncle and aunt used to manage the Great Northern in the late 1950s and early 1960s.
8: Mm.
22: And I was on my first holiday at the time. I'd started work in Israel at 16, and I just turned almost 18 when I was on holidays with them down at the Great Northern Hotel, and I do remember listening to the Tide Brisbane Test in December of that year. My uncle and aunt Jim and Joyce Neal, and I think the hotel at the time was owned by the Gallagher family, actually.
8: It's been an iconic building, but apparently it's such a mess. They've shut off Flinders Street as a result of this fire, mate. I've been to Townsville for a couple of weeks, but I'll get up there sometime soon, have a bit of a look at it myself. Pretty sad stuff. An aunt who, she used to run the Grand Hotel at Kiama on the New South Wales South Coast. The father had a kookaburra pooped on him. Apparently, culturally, a great sign of luck. Especially for the laundry person, which in that case was, of course, my late mother. Funny memories, isn't it? Speaking about funny memories.
1: Someday we'll find it, a rainbow connection.
8: Oh, yes.
1: The lovers, the dreamers, and me.
8: That is your cue to call and be call number 10 right now if you want to go along and see Make Believe Magic, the worlds of the Jim Henson Company. This is at Goma. It is going to be magnificent. You can get your tickets there right now, but you can win a double pass to celebrate 70 years of your further ticklish and grouchy favourites. Don't forget the Wokey Pokey coming up between now and midday, but we'll get a winner. We will. 133-882 is the number. Oh, we've got a winner now. His name is Michael McLaren. He's here after midday. You can't have the prize, but well done.
2: Oh, why not?
8: It's in your contract.
2: Oh. I've got to read that one day. I remember I signed that. I should read it.
8: Mate, it's been a busy morning today. We've had obviously solemn reflections, and I'm sure you'll have more of it as well this afternoon, the 9/11 anniversary. Where were you when you first heard about it? Now, how did you first react when you first realised what had happened in New York?
2: You know, Gary, it was one of those strange days, and I suspect it may just have been the fact that Dad was an early riser, so he was up pretty early watching the television most mornings. And I suspect because of the gravity of the story, lights were being turned on and there was movement going around. And maybe I just woke up extra early because I don't know. But it was one of those days that I, for whatever reason, woke up incredibly early. Mm. And I was in year 10 at the time.
8: Yep.
2: And Dad said, "Oh, have a look at this." Sort of. And so that's, you know, like a lot of people, I suppose, you know, we watched it on television and went to school, and there was a sort of a sense of great concern that what could happen in New York could happen here. And I don't think it was too long after that, if my memory serves me right, that cadets and the like were told, look, take the military stuff off if you're on public transport, just wear, you know, school uniforms or civilian clothes or whatever it is. So, you know, things started to change pretty quickly. And, it was just one of those... one of those moments where you'll never forget where you were if you were there, and just strange that I happened to wake up particularly early that day.
8: You know, Michael, I was in Canberra and my wife rang me and said, turn the television on, turned it on. There was my old mate Sandra Sully. And she told the story as it was unfolding. 4 o'clock in the morning I finished, so you took over the shift from 5 a.m. I went to sleep at 4. And of course, 2 days later, ANZUS as an airline collapsed. I was with a whole bunch of people from all around the Commonwealth, and everyone was in a big state of panic. Hard to believe. Just awful, awful days. But it did change the world. Suddenly, you could go from people walking up to your office if you faced out into the ring around Parliament House, Canberra. People could walk up to your office and tap on the window, and now there's... everybody in Parliament House is behind a big cage. It's changed remarkably as a result.
2: I just think about as a child, we had a football tour, we went to New Zealand, and we were all in year 6, and why I was on there, I got no idea because I'm hopeless. But anyway, but we were on this tour, and bit by bit, we were taken up to the cockpit of the Qantas, 747, I think. You know, you sit in there with the pilot, look at all the dials, right, next group. I mean, you just don't do that. Just doesn't
8: can't do
2: happen.
8: It. Can't do it anymore.
2: Yeah, you can't even take an innocent 2-year-old. It just doesn't happen, right?
8: No.
2: So we did say that we wouldn't let the terrorists win because we wouldn't change how we go about business. And we've done our absolute best not to, but equally you've got to be practical.
8: Yep.
2: And yeah, a lot of things have changed.
8: They have indeed. All right, what's on after midday today, mate?
2: Well, just actually on that, I'll speak to Justin Brown-John, who's from RMIT, the Aviation Academy there. I just want to talk about, reflect on how 9/11 did in fact change air travel, because, you know, if you were flying around in the late 1990s, the airport experience after 2001 was a completely different world.
8: Sure was.
2: Hasn't changed. Dr. Victoria Coleman, who is our chief metrologist.
8: Mm-hmm.
2: We have one of those.
8: Yeah, oh, fair enough.
2: So we've got the biggest shakeup of the global timekeeping system in a generation allegedly about to happen. I think we're either, and I'll get this wrong, but I think we're about to take a second off the clock.
8: Yeah, I think that's right.
2: A leap second or so. Anyway, so
8: life's going too fast.
2: Well, see, Donald Trump, you see, he's made the planet spin too fast. Warming or something, and we've got to do something about it.
8: Okay.
2: So we'll get to the bottom of that. Nicola Power with all the latest in real estate. Friday food, we're looking at some places that actually open after 7 o'clock at night where you can actually eat.
8: Wow.
2: Which is a rare thing in this country, you know, but you can get plenty of drinks, but not much blotting paper. So I'll have a chat to one of the people behind all of that. And, of course, any news, we will bring it your way.
8: Well done. Thank you. Michael McLaren here on 4BC after midday today. And we have a winner. We do have a winner. It's Brett at Mooloolaba. Mate, congratulations to you to go along and see the Worlds of the Jim Henson Company. This should be a really great, great event. That's good. The Muppets are cheering there, Brett. You there? I've lost Brett.
3: Thanks, Shane.
8: Sorry, mate. I know I'm overwhelmed by it as well. It's going to be a terrific event at Gomer, mate. You've got a double pass. Going to take along your wife, I understand. So well done to you. Congratulations. You love the Muppets, as I understand. Is that right?
3: Yeah, I love them. They're great. I was pretty interested that Carla said the other Mr. Snuffleupagus was here for the first time ever. So that's pretty cool as well. So.
8: There you go. Yeah, no, Carla knows those Muppets inside and out. She's got a three-year-old, you see, so she's got a resident Muppet advisor.
3: As long as there's none from Canberra there, I'll be happy.
8: Yeah, ain't that the truth? Well done to you, mate. Enjoy that. That's Brett at Mooloolaba. He is our winner. Wokey Pokey coming up in a moment, quarter to midday.
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8: At 12 to midday, between now and midday, I'm going to play to you the thoughts of Brisbane children 25 years ago when 9/11 unfolded. The letters they wrote to the kids of America, it's just poignant. I want to play that again between now and midday. But look, we've kept you waiting long enough because it's time to make sense of the senseless and dance the Wokey Pokey.
10: You put your safe space in, you take your free speech out. 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You do the Wokey Pokey and you march in the street. That's

0: Seattle, home of Frasier, it's a progressive paradise, and police bureaucrats have decided the word shooter is just too mean, judgmental. So according to a local interim police chief, violent gun criminals who open fire on people are now to be referred to as trigger pullers, because heaven forbid we use harsh or stigmatising words like shooter or criminal, which might damage the fragile self-esteem of a violent offender.
1: Looking at ways to where we can identify individuals that are known, we call them trigger pullers in our community.
0: Apparently the word shooter places too much personal accountability on the suspect, whereas trigger puller makes it sound like a tragic workplace accident. I can't wait until bank robbers are officially rebranded as spontaneous vault visitors and carjackers become unplanned vehicle co-pilots. Honestly, if we keep replacing proper English with police-approved baby talk, the only thing getting murdered in Seattle is the language.

Australia's censorship board has officially banned the new Michael Myers Halloween horror video game from sale nationwide. The game apparently features intense violence, graphic gore, which bureaucrats passed which with fine colours instead. It was banned because your character can smoke a joint in the game, which gives your game, in-game character, a boost. The government says the game glorifies drugs, which are illegal under Australian law, and at the same time, the government has no problems with violence in the video game, which too is illegal. So if the video game world, I guess the government has no problem with blood-curdling violence, providing you maintain a strict smoke-free workplace policy.

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Woolworths Macro brand is now selling pasture-raised, carbon-neutral, free-range eggs. Proudly laid by, and I quote, freedom-loving hens who forage and roam on an Australian farm with solar panels. Apparently, it's no longer enough for a chicken to just lay an egg. It now needs a full political ideology, a strong commitment to green energy, and a personal belief in democracy. I don't know about you, but I'm not sure I want a freedom-loving hen laying my breakfast. Next thing you know, the chooks will be unionising, going on strike and demanding 4 weeks paid annual leave. I used to just scramble my eggs on a Sunday morning, and now I feel like I have to hold a town hall meeting with the poultry just to get their informed consent. Honestly, if my breakfast is putting in more effort towards zero net zero targets than the federal government, I think we're officially in big trouble.

0: 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We had more Wokey Pokey. 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Thanks to Watch. 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
1: 4RO has made a little trip along to Perry's IGA. We might have dropped into Dean Street or Wandel or Yeppoon. And while we were there, we recorded a little sound. It's the 4RO Perry's IGA Secret Sound. 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The 4RO Perry's IGA Secret Sound. Thanks to Perry's IGA, Dean Street, Wandel and Yeppoon. 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
1: 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Thanks to Bolsover Dental in Bolsover Street.
0: All those years ago, September 11, 2001, evoked so much hurt in the minds of a lot of people. And when I was a federal member of parliament, I put it out to local schools because schools were trying to find a way to explain to 10, 11-year-old kids what the hell had just happened in New York. So they took it on as a project and they wrote some letters. I've kept copies of those letters and sort of out of the mouths of babes. Kids 25 years ago, they were 10 or 11 at the time. These are their comments.
11: Dear American people, I would just like to say how sorry I am about this tragedy and that all the Australians are with you.
12: I hope you're feeling a little bit better with this card. I am praying for you.
13: Dear American people, our thoughts and prayers are sent out to those families who are hurt, dead or shocked, and to the families who have just lost loved ones.
14: Please take care of those who have lost their homes or are hurt. I pray you'll be there for them when you need it. To the American citizens, my thoughts are with you. I'm sorry about the tragedy in America. Whoever did this must be silly to mess with your beautiful city.
12: People in Australia are praying for you. We feel pain for you. We hope for peace, not war.
7: USA, Australia is always thinking of you. We pray that the USA and Afghanistan stop fighting. We pray that whatever we do, we don't forget the word peace. We pray that the families hurt recover from their sadness. No more fighting and people desire to be friends.
15: Please help all people in this hard time. We are thinking about families who have lost loved ones. We are praying for you and your families.
14: To the American families, our thoughts are with you at this time of great tragedy. We pray that there will be a peaceful resolution to the hostilities.
13: I hope all my thoughts and sympathy will help you through the rough times you're going through. May you hear no more tragedies.
7: In Australia, we are praying and we feel the pain for you. I wish that there could be peace and hope. I'm really sorry that you had to go through this tragedy and I hope it stops. We feel sadness for the Americans. Everyday families will grow stronger from this tragedy. We will join you in praying for world peace. Remember that your loved ones are watching over you. We hope the people of America will recover.
13: This tragedy has changed America forever, but I know you can live through it if you use your hearts.
0: Yeah, the voices of the children of Brisbane 25 years ago. Their reaction to the awful events of September 11, 2001. Reliving it in my mind, it brings a tear to the eye of anybody. I hope their ambition for peace understanding carries with the children of today. Have a great weekend.
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5: In this bulletin, Townsville pub up in flames, world pauses for September 11 and a shot fired in Brisbane South. It's midday. Good afternoon. I'm Miranda Workman. The architect of the September 11 memorial in New York City says we need to come together as the world marks 25 years since the deadly attack. More than 3,000 people were killed in the tragedy. Michael Arad designed the memorial, which now stands at Ground Zero, and has described how he watched the second plane hit from the roof of his apartment building.
16: I thought it must have been a freak accident, a small plane. And I grabbed my camera and went up to the rooftop, our building, and I witnessed the second plane flying south down the Hudson River, banking around and crashing right into the South Tower. And, you know, right away that it was no accident.
5: A hunt to find three men on the run is underway after a shot was fired in a terrifying home invasion in Brisbane South. Chloe Affleck reports.
17: The group smashed through the glass door of a home in Cannon Hill just after 11:20 last night and made verbal demands for money. During the incident, it's understood a firearm was discharged into the ceiling inside. The residents retreated into a bedroom with the offenders stealing keys before taking off in a vehicle they had arrived in. No one was injured in the ordeal, with police now investigating whether it was a targeted offence. Anyone with information is asked to come forward. Chloe Affleck, Brisbane.
5: Streets through Townsville's CBD are locked down as fire erupts at an iconic pub. Amy Drew has more.
18: A major blaze tore through the Great Northern Hotel around 6 this morning. A plume of thick smoke billowing from the heritage-listed building. Firefighters saying the site had suffered extensive impacts upon their arrival, starting in the basement before spreading through two upper levels. The fire is now under control. 11 units remain on scene, dampening down hotspots. A police-issued exclusion zone is in place, with nearby residents urged to remain indoors due to smoke. It's unknown if anyone was inside at the time. The pub has stood empty for several years. Investigators are probing the cause. Amy Drew reporting.
5: Queensland is on the brink of a credit rating downgrade. Lachlan Gray has more.
19: The state is facing its first credit rating downgrade in almost 20 years. Today, Queensland Treasurer David Janetsky is expected to reveal a $1 billion stamp duty revenue shortfall. The downgrade will make borrowing more expensive and increase the interest paid on debts. State debt would face further pressure, which is expected to surpass $216 billion by the end of the decade. It sparked a war of words between the state and federal treasurers, Janetsky blaming the downgrade on a decade of spending by the previous Labor state government and recent federal budget decisions. But federal treasurer Jim Chalmers has rejected the claim, arguing Commonwealth investment in Queensland has never been stronger. Lachlan Gray, Brisbane.
18: A split appears to have merged in One Nation ranks over a cartoon labouring Liberal MP Andrew Hastie, a traitor. Federal politics editor Michael Packey.
20: High-profile One Nation MP Barnaby Joyce has apologised to Andrew Hastie over a cartoon posted to the party's social media accounts.
21: Obviously, I don't believe Mr. Hastie's a traitor.
20: But Mr. Joyce says it's up to One Nation leader Pauline Hanson to decide if the cartoon should be removed. His colleague, Sean Bell, has told News 24 Mr. Hastie is overreacting.
22: I don't think the party has anything to apologise for.
20: The former elite soldier believes he's been targeted after giving evidence in the case against Ben Robert Smith. Mr. Hastie says it's not only a slur on him, but the 20 other SAS members who were subpoenaed. The RSL has also condemned Senator Hanson for standing by the offensive cartoon. Michael Packey, Canberra.
18: A multi-agency operation across Moreton Bay is prompting calls for water safety. Georgia Condect reports.
23: The four-day operation saw three people charged, 41 infringements issued and 179 vessels intercepted. Led by Brisbane Water Police and other agencies, they worked across multiple vessels to enforce safety, rules and regulations on the waterways. In one instance, Amar was found drink driving near Nudgee Boat Ramp. Following routine compliance and safety checks, officers conducted a breath test, which returned positive. The 48-year-old was charged and will face court later this month. As the warmer weather kicks in and more people head to the waterways, officers are urging people to prioritise safety and respect the conditions. Georgia Condack, Brisbane.
18: A private funeral will be held for former Queensland Police Commissioner Steve Golchevsky at Brisbane City Hall on Monday. Current and former police will form a guard of honour to pay respects to the top cop who dedicated his life to service and public safety. Mr. Golchevsky died aged 67 after losing his battle to cancer. And the world of Bluey is set to come alive in a new video game. Bluey's Happy Snaps will allow players to explore locations across Brisbane and will launch globally next month. To finance, the All Ords is down 120 points at 8,889. Gold is trading at $4,325 an ounce. One Aussie dollar is buying 71.6 US cents.
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18: American football has officially touched down at the MCG in front of a capacity crowd and already has a uniquely Australian feel. Shane McKeans reports.
24: After a moving rendition of the Star Spangled Banner to commemorate the 25th anniversary of the September 11 attacks, it was time to get down to business. At the toss of the coin, a friendly g'day from the referees greeted the teams. Well, it was the first field goal to the San Francisco 49ers that brought the crowd to life as the field judge used the Aussie rules two fingers to signal the goal. While the Rams are officially the home team here in Melbourne, there's no doubting it's the 49ers with the crowd on their side, thousands decked out in red and making plenty of noise for the designated visitors this afternoon. Shane McInnes reporting from the MCG.
18: At halftime, the San Francisco 49ers hold the lead over the LA Rams 10 points to 7. The NRL finals kick off in Sydney tonight with the Rabbitohs hosting the Knights in an elimination final, and in tennis, Aryna Sabalenka has defeated Jessica Pegula to book her place in the US Open women's final. It's 7 past 12.
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10: Partly cloudy today, top of 26 for Rockhampton, Yeppoon 22, Gladstone 24, and Bellawilla expecting a top of 27. Tomorrow is looking very similar with tops about a degree or two warmer.
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26: Now, across Australia. Yeah. This is Afternoons with Michael McLaren.
27: Yes, it is. Thank you for being with us. It is Friday. It is September 11, 2026. And, of course, it's not yet September 11 in New York, but we do today acknowledge the 25th anniversary of that horrendous terrorist attack. I'll have some words, obviously, to say about that in just a moment. A busy show coming your way between now and 3 o'clock, but whatever's on your mind, let's hear from you. 131873. We've got the Super Bowl underway. Well, not the Super Bowl, we've got the NFL, I should say, underway at the MCG. It may as well be the Super Bowl. It's an enormous event. I've got to say, they're doing it. Look, Victoria, no matter what you think about Melbourne and Victoria and the politics and the way that, I mean, the whole thing's a mess, but they do big events probably better than anybody else in Australia. And they are doing this very, very well indeed. The whole thing, from go to woe, the fighter jets go over the top. It's sort of a very rich injection of Americana coming to Melbourne. But it's fantastic. It really looks fantastic. In fact, what we might do for finance with Scott later today is actually look at the potential economic upside of an event like this. Because from memory, the Victorian government had to stump up $16 million or something like that. These things don't come free. You know, there's a bidding war, and probably the Adelaide Oval might have wanted it, or Optus Stadium at Perth or whatever. But Melbourne have got it. It's at the MCG. I tell you what, there were plenty of sceptical American NFL players. Read the piece by Andrew Webster the other day in The Oz about what some of them were saying about coming to Australia to play a game. Some of them weren't too keen. And one of them was asked, "Are you looking forward to it?" "No, not really." And that was one of the nicer comments. But I hazard a guess they won't be anything but impressed by what they've seen. So well done to Melbourne, doing the whole country proud. Later this hour, I want to speak to somebody about obviously how 9/11 impacted the aviation industry, because there's been some beautiful tributes today across Australia and memories, and of course we will share those and continue that over the next 3 hours. But one aspect of our daily life, not daily, but our lived existence, for some people it's almost a daily occurrence, is air travel. And as I was saying to people earlier, if you were to go through the airport and get on a flight to London or Rome or wherever it was in 1999, as I did as a little kid, it was a pretty straightforward experience. There was some security, but it wasn't. It wasn't oppressive or onerous, and it certainly didn't feel ubiquitous at the airport, let alone in your face. After September 11, 2001, that changed completely. And we've never gone back. Never gone back. And we never will. The post-9/11 security apparatus at airports is here to stay. If anything, it's only going to get more rigid. Because as John Howard and others have said, quite rightly, the war on terror is not a war that will ever be won. But as a community, as a society, as a civilization, we've got to obviously try to contain it and suppress it as best as possible. And I'll speak to Justin Brown, John, about all of that. He's from RMIT. After 1 o'clock, you know, is that song about Cher, if we can turn back time? Well, it looks like we're going to try. We're going to try. Apparently the world is spinning a little bit too quickly, or faster than we thought it would, or we had averaged out. Or, look, as you can tell, it's a little beyond my pay grade, this. But I'm going faster than we thought it would, or we had averaged out. Or, look, as you can tell, it's a little beyond my pay grade, this.

watch? I don't know. Maybe you don't have to worry. But it is a fascinating story. I mean, all these sort of huge ideas with very bright people going on well above at most of our pay grade, myself included. But I look forward to speaking to Dr. Wooters later on. Dr. Nicola Powell, it's a PhD-a-thon in the second hour, I can tell you. The Domain Chief Residential Economist will be with us. We're going to look at real estate. Markets aren't looking that flash, are they? So we'll get the latest there. And then for Friday food, I want to catch up with Nick Hildebrand. He's the owner of a cafe, a restaurant called Vespertine. And sort of what sets them apart from many of the others is they're open late. That is, you can get something to eat late. And this is something, and I don't know if you're listening in Brisbane or Canberra or Sydney or wherever you are at the moment. Some are, of course, around the world listening on the internet. You might have a different point of view on this because of where you are. But Australia is a very, very hard place to get a reasonable feed, you know, that isn't McDonald's or something, after about 9 o'clock at night. You just can't get a table. No one's open. And a lot of that's because, you know, you've got overtime wages and there's all sorts of things going on. And, of course, there's rules and restrictions. You can get drinks in plenty of places. But then we sort of wonder why people get too much drink into them and then do stupid things. Well, a lot of the problem is because, to be blunt, there's not enough blotting paper out there to soak up the grog. So you can drink, and there's RSA rules and all of that. The publicans do their best, I know. But very hard to then go and get food after around about 9 o'clock. Now, it's improved a little. But you go to some of these cities around the world, particularly in Europe and elsewhere, you can get really good food really late at night. And not just at one little place in a tourist hotspot, but yeah, stacks of bistros and cafes. They'll serve you a reasonable meal at midnight. Not here. Lights out, vacuum cleaners put away, shut up shop. Now, businesses can operate whatever time they want, as far as I'm concerned, but the concern I really think here is that you can still get drinks, but you can't get something to eat. And that's not really a very clever mix, is it? So I'll speak to someone who's trying to do something about that. You might, in fact, want to nominate a place or two that you actually can get a reasonable something or other, say after 9 p.m. at night. Not many places. There's not really. 131873 is that number. Seventeen past 12. Now, I know I'm not going to be the first to share a few remarks about what happened in New York on this day 25 years ago. But I think the gravity of the occasion that is commemorated today deserves all the attention it receives. And that as a community, we take the time to remember that fateful day and commit to learning its lessons. However, with that said, I won't re-prosecute the details of what took place. Others have done that magnificently already today, and those of us who were alive when everything did unfold well remember many of those harrowing moments, the sense of shock which turned to fear, which then turned to sadness, then anger. The image of those planes going into the Twin Towers, the dust and the smoke. The photograph of President Bush being told about the second plane whilst he was at a school reading to little children. Not to mention the elevation into everybody's consciousness of the names Osama bin Laden and Al-Qaeda. All of that and more we remember on a day like today. But it's the things that we've somehow started to forget that I thought we'd mention here. Because it seems to me that many people have started to forget that what devastated America's sense of security, and I think indeed by extension a sense of security felt all around the Western world, including here, was a perverted ideology being incubated in a very faraway land by a group of fundamentalists that were determined to damage American sovereignty in the most terrifying way. The mountains of Afghanistan and Pakistan are a long way from the bright lights of New York or Washington, both geographically and culturally. And yet it was there where the evil minds of Al-Qaeda's chain of command planned their attacks. They did it knowing the Taliban, which of course governed Afghanistan, would be sympathetic. It's why President Bush very quickly chose to go on the offensive in Afghanistan, and why it's such a tragedy that today the same poisoned mindset is once again running the show over there, suppressing the rights of women and girls and creating a fresh, potential safe harbour for those who hate our way of life. But perhaps the most fundamental lesson that should never be forgotten from 9/11 is the fact that terrorism has a very long arm indeed, and that it can stretch its sharpened claws halfway around the globe, and that geography, or indeed distance, has only a limited capacity to protect us. And it's why I continue to fail to understand why so many people, let alone democratic governments,

0: failed to see merit in a military campaign being waged by President Trump and Prime Minister Netanyahu in Iran. Because it's widely understood that Iran is, and in fact has been for a very long time, the most prolific state sponsor of terror on the planet. Just like with the Taliban 2.5 decades ago, their political compass is firmly locked on an anti-American, anti-Israeli, anti-Western, anti-freedom setting. They openly fund terror proxy groups such as Hamas, the Houthis and Hezbollah. They're behind anti-Semitic attacks in Australia, let us not forget. Plots in South America, sleeper cells in Europe and so much more. And every 5 minutes they've got some lunatic mullah chanting death to America, and when he does, he means it. And they've got office towers, we've seen them, in Tehran, painted with murals that say down with the USA. And they mean it. You see, Iran has been the great regional destabiliser for decades now. Finally, the destructive forces that hijacked that once great nation have been brought to their lowest level in living memory. And that is only because of a program of powerful strikes and a naval blockade. Their currency is worthless, their oil is trapped, their navy's gone, their leadership's been clobbered, their sense of invincibility has been shattered. And yet, across the capitals of Europe and even out here, there's complete inaction and a lack of genuine resolve to go and finish the job. A job, mind you, that every president and every prime minister since the Carter years has pledged to do, but only this president has actually put into action. And now the theocracy and its IRGC backers are vulnerable. Now the Iranian economy is running out of oxygen. It's as if many Western leaders have got cold feet, scared by the experience in Iraq, let alone Afghanistan. Well, look, perhaps they're looking at Iran through the wrong prism. Because for one, without boots on the ground, the forever war scenario of Afghanistan is very unlikely to materialise. But more importantly, the lesson of 9/11, I think, is that you don't have to provoke the enemies of freedom with preemptive kinetic engagement for them to come after you. You see, for the fundamentalists and the religious zealots, they'll attack anyone, anywhere, that they deem immoral or impure, evil or an enemy with or without military provocation. Bin Laden and his cronies looked at America and they saw not so much a military threat, but a cultural threat. They saw a decadence, an overly free, dangerously equal society that ran counter to everything they professed to hold true. Now, of course, whether in their private lives they lived by the same rigid moral code or not, well, that's another matter. But for them and their followers, the way we lived and the social rules that we constructed were an affront to divine teachings and a dangerous alternative to the structures and restrictions that they believed embodied a pure life, or at the very least, were the basis for their power and their control. A little bit like with the East Germans before 1989. See, the Al-Qaedas of this world no doubt feared that if their flock actually got a glimpse, let alone a taste, heaven forbid, of how men and women lived in the democratic West, they'd want it for themselves. So a logical conclusion, therefore, is that attacks like those on September 11 were, at their core, an attack on the most potent symbols of a lifestyle that the terrorists feared most. One about freedom, liberty, progress, prosperity, equality, and democracy. And it's why the Iranian hardliners also go out of their way to suppress, even kill, those who demand freedom and human rights in Iran. Because they know they've lost the battle for the hearts and minds across that country, certainly the majority of it. And their only hope for survival are the iron laws of fear and violence, and they're exercising them. Now, at the end of the day, there's little that separates the mullahs of Tehran from the jihadis of Al-Qaeda. Sure, the former a Shia, the latter, generally speaking, a Sunni. One have control of a nation state, the other wanted control of a sort of a caliphate. But at their core, when you peel away whatever veneer that existed, they're both little more than terrorists. Plain and simple. They're not freedom fighters. They're not romantic revolutionaries. They're cold-blooded, religiously motivated fundamentalists that feel divinely justified, wrongly of course, in the pursuit of violence. Now perhaps the main difference between them though is Iran's potential to turbocharge their sick expansionist vision with the potency of a nuclear bomb. Now the Americans believed that potential was getting dangerously close at the start of the year, and they decided to intervene to nip it in the bud. Now, look, people will either believe that assessment to be accurate or not. But there is no debate that Iran had managed to stockpile an astonishing amount of uranium enriched to 60%, an expensive undertaking, let's not forget, for a near-bankrupt country, all done with extreme secrecy, that makes no sense in a program that we're constantly told is for purely domestic energy purposes. In other words, Iran had, or if the theocracy ever get, their hands on a nuclear weapon, they'd be the most potentially lethal terrorist organization in modern history. Now, as we reflect on the events of 25 years ago, I think it's worth pondering the recent Iranian expedition in such a light. Now, there is, of course, much that can be said, and in fact should be said, on an anniversary such as this. And of course, time won't allow me to cover all of it here and now, but something that was often said at the time, and it continues to be said to this day, is that we must never allow the actions of the terrorists to change our way of life, for if it did, they would have enjoyed a victory of sorts. Now, I think, to be blunt, we've tried, but deep down we all know that since September 11, 2001, much which we took for granted has indeed changed. And I think a moment as seismic as that has to change you. Of course, we still go to and from work, we go to the beach, we've tried to uphold the basic fundamentals of freedom of movement, freedom of speech, freedom of religion, political affiliation, and so on. We've even got back on aeroplanes, and we did it pretty quickly. But words are always easier than action. And in the end, because of September 11 and everything that followed, we're now more surveilled than ever before. Our freedoms aren't as robustly open-ended as they once were. Our physical environment has changed with bollards, anti-car devices and cameras now all over the city streets. And speaking of flying, at the airport in particular, the level of security is completely different to what it was like at the end of the 20th century. I think it's testament to the good work of intelligence agencies the world over that many subsequent plots, inspired as they were by 9/11, were nonetheless thwarted. And it's also testament to the good nature of people across the arc of democracies that despite the constant provocations, we've managed to retain our humanity, our values, our freedoms, and our institutions. And in doing so, delivering the ultimate rebuke to the twisted ideologies that tried, but failed, to undermine all of that a quarter of a century ago.
1: Everybody's been asking, where's the 4RO pickup? There were accusations it had been lost in a poker game. Some suggested it was abducted by aliens. And the most outlandish of all, it had been hit by a bus. But the 4RO pickup is alive and well. And back on the streets of CQ. Loaded up thanks to Doblo's Farmers Market, Galactic Donuts, CQ Today, and plenty more. The 4RO pickup with Reckless Cali behind the wheel. So grab the freebies and get out of the way. 994RO.
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0: It's about to go exactly 12:30 on this Friday. Thanks for being with us, by the way. 131873. John, hello.
9: Hello. How are you, Michael?
0: Well, thanks, mate.
9: Good. Thank you for taking my call. I'm listening with interest to all commentators this morning about September 11th. And I just wanted to just remind your wonderful listeners as well, that it's 25 years tomorrow since ANZAC collapsed. I was an employee of ANZAC for nearly 30 years. That's and just, you know, how things have changed, you know, like that. When ANZAC was operating, there were, you know, children's fairs, there were students' fairs, there were pensioners' fairs, there were compassionate fairs and Super Apex and Apex and every other, combination of fairs. And yet that's all gone now too. You know, you don't actually have that, you don't have a child's fair anymore. You don't have a senior citizen's fair anymore. You know, those things have all gone as well.
0: Well, we lost a great airline when we lost ANZAC, and a lot of people, of course, lost their livelihoods. It was a tragic time for the Australian economy.
9: Yeah, 16,000 staff, you know, and it's, we always get together to commemorate the passing of that iconic institution within Australia. And I just wanted to remind listeners that it's been a long time, and a lot of people are still mourning that passing of that wonderful, wonderful company that we worked for. And, it was a very sad day.
0: It was. How many years did you work for them, John?
9: 30 years.
0: It's a great service, great tenure.
9: Yeah, it was. And, you know, it was more, I was actually driving, I was managing customer service in Perth during the September 11 plane issue. And I remember leaving home at 3:30 in the morning to go to the airport to get rid of all of the flights that were taking, you know, fly in, fly out guys up to the mines in Western Australia. And you know, we had sort of sensed and were aware that there was something really bad happening with ANZAC. And then to get in the car and turn on the radio and hear on the radio that a plane crashed, it was like, oh my God, you know, like it's not us, thank goodness. But it was just, a terrible time in our history. And, one that I never will ever forget, but I'm sure a lot of people are in the same boat.
0: I'm sure you're right. There'd be many people, ex-ANZAC employees, listening now. John, thanks for your call. Appreciate it. 131873. Mario, hi. Hello, Mario.
10: Hello, sir. How are you?
0: I'm just Michael. I'm well, thanks, Mario.
10: That's good. Well, look, just getting back to restaurants, I actually work at a beautiful Italian restaurant in Hoxton Park, Western Sydney, and look, even at 9:30 at night, if you want to come in and grab a seafood platter, a bottle of wine, and we'll even serve you dessert after as well. We like to look after all our guests that come in. So we keep going. We don't stop. I mean, there's obviously a cut-off time, but 9:30, 10 o'clock at night, if you want a steak and we're still going, we'll still do it for you. No problem whatsoever.
0: That's pretty good. What's the name of the restaurant?
10: The restaurant's called La Rambla Ristorante.
0: La Rambla.
10: In Hoxton Park, and we look after all our guests. So, like I said, a seafood platter at 9:30 at night, especially on a weekend, is not a problem whatsoever. A ribeye steak, well done, if you like it that way, and even a great dessert after. Happy to accommodate.
0: Well, good on you. There's very few places do it, though, Mario.
10: There very few do, but we pride ourselves on that. Customer service is number one, and we always offer great service, and we try to facilitate in any food possibility, any way possible.
0: Let me ask you a difficult question before you go. Is the customer always right? Always? I'll take that as a no.
10: Question. Put it this way. Even if they're wrong, we still make sure that they feel like they're right.
0: Hospitality 101. Good on you, Mario. Well done. Thanks for the call. There you go. If you want something after 9:30-ish and you're in Western Sydney, La Rambla Ristorante. Sounds good. We'll take a break more in a moment.
1: Afternoons now. Luke Cross back from 3 on the talk of Central Queensland. 994RO.
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15: Hi, I'm Colin Boyce, Federal Member for Flynn. According to the Institute of Public Affairs, our region will be hit the hardest in Australia if it continues down the path of net zero by 2050. Over 16,000 jobs, or 24% of the workforce, in the electorate of Flynn will be put at risk due to these emissions targets which are destroying Australia's prosperity while lowering our standard of living. Enough is enough. I'm Colin Boyce, and it's time to put Australia first and ditch net zero. Authorised by Colin Boyce, LNP Gladstone.
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0: 22 to 1. Thanks for being with us. 131873. G'day, John.
21: G'day, Michael. Look, love your show, mate. Just,
0: thanks, John.
21: You're talking about Ansett Airlines. Just a couple of quick stories. My aunt, who passed away at 95, probably 5 years ago, she grew up in Hamilton. She grew up in Coleraine,
0: yeah.
21: And she used to play tennis with Reg Ansett.
0: Oh, wow.
21: In Hamilton. And she told me some amazing stories. One of them was how he first started in business. He bought a car and he used to drive from Hamilton in the Western District to Melbourne. Anyway, the authorities said he couldn't take fare-paying passengers. So what he did, I thought was quite ingenious, he told the passengers that he'd take three or four down in the carload. He told them that the fare was free, but they had to buy a piece of fruit. I think it was an orange.
0: Mm-hmm.
21: And the orange cost the cost of the trip.
0: It's what you call an entrepreneur.
21: Well, a real entrepreneur. And the second thing, I was going to college in Mount Gambier in South Australia, and he had these old buses. And you probably don't remember these, Michael. You might not be old enough. I'm 77. And they were round back buses.
0: Yeah.
21: And they had this really, one of the ones I went on was really old. And there was a hill on the way to Mount Gambier. I can't remember what it was, but the bus had low compression. So it was a well-known thing that all the bus would stop at the bottom of the hill and all the male passengers would get out, not the women, and push the bus up the hill.
0: Oh, no.
21: And that was just an accepted thing that you do because the bus couldn't get up the hill. So the gentleman you were talking to before was remembering his 30-odd years with ANZAC, and which we all miss. And I just thought it was a story you might be interested in, that's all.
0: Great story. It's a lovely story. Great memories. John, thanks for that. Really appreciate the call. 131-873. Look, as we've heard all day, and we will, and it's right, September 11, 2001 changed the world in so many ways, but nowhere, I think, more evident than in the world of aviation. Now, the impact of September 11 on air travel was seismic, and although planes had been hijacked and, in fact, attacked before, the coordinated weaponization of commercial flights in what was such an evil, brazen way shredded whatever naivety and innocence was left in the skies. And it was the catalyst for immense change. And it seems incomprehensible now, but, you know, there was a time when making your way through an airport and onto an airline was not that different to catching a bus or a train. Security was a lot more relaxed. It was always there, but it was a lot more relaxed than it is now. Access was less restricted. Screening systems weren't really that rigid. And once you got on the aeroplane, again, it was a very much more relaxed story. Justin Brownjohn is the senior manager of the RMIT University Aviation Academy. And he's got more than 20 years of aviation industry experience across Australia, Asia and the Middle East behind him. I wanted to turn to Justin and just reflect on that pivotal moment in 2001 and how aviation's changed ever since. He's with me. Justin, thank you for your time.
3: Yeah, good afternoon.
0: I think it is hard, isn't it, to think back to what aviation, the whole experience from being dropped at the airport to getting off at the other airport and the flight in between, what that was like before 9/11.
3: Well, I think it was a lot less stressful, certainly pre 9/11. It's a lot more hoops you have to jump through now, a lot more documentation, and just a lot more time and faff you have to go through to get on the aircraft these days.
0: Absolutely. It's for a reason, though. Just in your experience, how quickly did the change come about?
3: At 9/11, it was pretty much immediate. So as soon as those aircraft were grounded, there was a good 5 or 6 days where there was not a great deal of flying occurring in the US, and there was a whole lot of laws pushed through quite quickly that you know, a lot of them are still in place today, with additional security screening, flight deck access, remaining seated during flights, not congregating in the cabin, those kind of things.
0: The changes weren't, as you just alluded to there, were they? They weren't all just security-related as far as scans and the like at the airport. Even as far as the design of aircraft themselves, there were basically mandated changes to the cockpit, to security on board the plane as well.
3: Yeah, that's correct. So mandated lead doors on aircraft was probably the first thing. There is a whole generation of young people who have not been able to access flight deck during their formative years, and you can't get on those, can't get up to the flight deck to talk to the pilots anymore. There's preventing of those kind of things, and we're actually even seeing some changes in the US now where new aircraft being delivered to US carriers are actually being mandated now to have 2 flight deck doors. So even when the pilot who's in the flight deck now wants to use the bathroom right now, he or she would step out, a cabin crew member would kind of protect the open flight deck door. Now that's not even going to be possible. There has to be a secondary door. So absolutely no chance of getting onto the flight deck even when the pilot has to go and relieve themselves.
0: It is extraordinary. As I said, it's as if an age of innocence was lost and it's never going to come back. Is that right or not? I mean, airlines had been hijacked in the past. You think about Lockerbie, Pan Am, Flight 103. That was in 1988. You had the Popular Front for the Liberation of Palestine. They simultaneously hijacked, I think it was 4 commercial flights for Europe and New York in September of 1970. I mean, there's a number of examples where airlines have been weaponized, but 9/11 was, it seemed to be the catalyst for greater change than ever before.
3: Yeah, it was. I think that the key thing there is one, it was coordinated, and two, again, who it was coordinated against. Some of these other incidents were not over U.S. soil and did not necessarily involve a great deal of U.S. citizens and those kind of things. So that's probably where some of the the key changes come from and why that had such a large impact. But even some of those earlier incidents that you were talking about, like Lockerbie, you know, that was bombs in bags kind of thing, slightly different scenario than an attack being brought on by the person onto an aircraft.
0: Yeah, the changes, as we've said, didn't just impact America, although I guess in many ways they were the first to implement this and being such a dominant player in the aviation game and with construction with Boeing, so on and so forth, they often set the pace. But how rapidly did Australia mimic the American changes within terminals, within aeroplanes, so on and so forth? And did we do anything unique here that perhaps others didn't do?
3: Pretty immediately to your first question, I think, was taken on. There was just such a high risk that everybody had tightened everything very quickly. And then we started to see, you know, localized or nuanced changes at different parts around the world. And those kind of things have kind of followed us today now. Like, you know, one of the most visible is flying internationally. They're still carrying liquids that are restricted, right? That doesn't apply to domestic flights. So it's all about the different risk profiles that respective governments are seeing in different types of travellers. But equally, where Australia is signatory to certain international laws, then we will implement those. And a lot of those are driven coming out of Federal Aviation Administration. So by virtue, Australia will eventually be obligated to follow some of these international regulations.
0: You mentioned the distinction between international and domestic rules. That'll probably always apply, but you know, Australia's a big, wide place. We have airlines to get us around to cover those distances productively for a reason. And yet many people say, look, we've got all of this security at the international airport and at our capital city airports and some of our bigger regional airports, but you know, there's a lot of small, not country town, but you know, regional centre airports where you still wander across the tarmac and up the stairs, and there's not a lot of security there. So, is that a bit of a blind spot still?
3: I think you can argue it's a bit of a blind spot, but we have to look at the risk profile overall. You know, these are smaller aircraft, smaller number of people traveling, those kind of things. We still have to remember that these aircraft still have their flight deck doors protected. So even if something nefarious did get onto the aircraft, there's still that hard block, so that's not necessarily going to be a foregone conclusion there. So there are different things that are always going to stop, and I think that's what we're seeing in the security environment now. It's not necessarily just a one-stop shop all the time. There's different focal points at different places, and we're seeing that now with data being collected and the AI and biometrics and those kind of things, that security is starting to occur much earlier, you know, way before they're getting to the airport. So I think the whole system is kind of focused on the one thing, so that the risk profile on those regional flights is while it is there, of course, it's much lower.
0: Just finally, there will be some, of course, who argue that it's all too much, we've gone too far, too many freedoms have been removed in the name of security. I mean, that's an easier argument to run 25 years after the event than in the immediacy of it, of course. But what's your take on that, Justin? Is there some scope to tone back some of the security, or in fact, are there still blind spots that we have to go harder on?
3: I don't necessarily think we need to wind back security. That will just open up a whole range of problems. But I think where we are going, and we are starting to see that already, is just the use of technology, you know, whether it's AI, whether it's better scanning, whether it's better tools, those kind of things. That I think is where the focus needs to be. I think we're now as you know, technologically advanced enough to be able to replace some of these human interactions, you know, that slow everything down with some kind of technology. So I think that's where we're heading. So I think as long as it's a kind of a maintaining the same level of security but in a more efficient manner, I think that's where we're going to be seeing, you know, where we're going to be heading.
0: All right. I appreciate your insight. Thanks for your time today, Justin.
3: Thanks very much.
0: Not at all. Justin Brown, John, as I said there, from RMIT's Aviation Academy. By chance, I was watching last night, it must have just come up in the algorithm on YouTube, a conversation that was held a day or two ago in the lead up to this, the 25th anniversary of September 11, between the then President, George W. Bush, and Condoleezza Rice, who was the former Secretary of State. Now, of course, they were two of the most high-profile people at the epicentre of America's reaction to the events. And to hear them speaking the better part of 25 years on from that day was a fascinating insight and some incredible recollections, some of them pretty candid. I just want to share a little of it with you. Part of the conversation was from the George W. Bush, President Bush particularly, around those lessons of 9/11 25 years on. Let's have a listen.
4: Our nation occasionally goes through isolationist periods where the attitude is, we've got too many problems at home, therefore who cares what happens overseas, which really means to me they just don't pay attention to the lesson of 9/11, because what happens overseas matter to our national security at home. And yes, I'm afraid so. And to the extent that people are struggling against tyranny, it makes sense. We don't have to send troops, but we ought to at least stand with them and stand beside them, because this is what we went through 250 years ago. And again, it's a belief that everybody wants to be free. And we saw that in Afghanistan. People say, well, they don't want to be free. They've been, you know, they don't know the difference. Of course they know the difference. Young girls going to school for the first time in their lives knew the difference. Women becoming doctors and professors know the difference between a free society and a tyrannical society. And sadly, those women who began to realize their full potential no longer have a chance to realize their full potential.
14: In your second inaugural, you said that no man, woman, or child should have to live in tyranny. It was the theme of the second inaugural.
4: That's correct.
14: Do you think that you would have given that address had we not experienced 9/11?
4: Probably not, because we weren't engaged in an ideological conflict at that point in time. If we were, it wasn't evident. It wasn't on our TV screens. 9/11 was a clarifying moment for me and you and others in our administration, because they realized that we were vulnerable to attack based upon what we believe, based upon a belief system. And that phone call from Koizumi proved to me, in my mind, that free societies can work together. And yet we fought each other 40 years prior to that. And so the question is, if you're interested in laying the foundation for peace, how best to do so? And it's in our self-interest to do that. That's the lesson of 9/11. People say, well, you're imposing your values. I'm not imposing our values. These are universal values. And so I don't think I would have given that speech, because it wasn't in our national interest to give it at that point in time.
0: I remember saying on air, probably 13 years ago, something like that, I think history will be kinder to George W. Bush than it was in the immediate aftermath of his presidency. Now, I might be wrong, but having listened to him there, and I would encourage you to watch the whole thing, it's on YouTube, it was pretty prescient, a lot of what he just said there. And he spoke well, he spoke with conviction, and I think he's right, that 9/11 was a clarifying moment because we were vulnerable to attack based off what we believe. And as he said, what happens overseas matters to our security at home. Very true.
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1: All right, we've got the 1 o'clock news just around the corner. 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
0: It's Afternoons. 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
11: It's 1 o'clock. Good afternoon. I'm Miranda Workman. A Brisbane poet who wrote an acclaimed tribute to the heroes of the 9/11 terror attacks is in New York to mark 25 years since the tragedy. More than 3,000 people died in coordinated attacks across the US in 2001 after two planes crashed into the Twin Towers. Rupert McCall is in the city and has described the mood as somber.
12: This is where it happened, right here in New York. I'm looking across to the Freedom Tower. Yeah,
13: you know, where the World Trade Center once stood, and behind me are, you know, so many firefighters in this room who were at the coalface that day, you know, responding, just digging through the rubble, trying to find their anybody, you know, including their comrades, their colleagues.
11: An ATO worker in Queensland has been charged with corruption-related offences. The 32-year-old Gold Coast man will face court later this month, accused of disclosing sensitive information to organised crime associates. Electronic devices have been seized during a raid of his Surfers Paradise home, where detectives say they also found child abuse material. Queensland grazier and convicted killer Darryl Young has lodged an appeal against his conviction and sentence. The 63-year-old received three life sentences and a non-parole period of 40 years for shooting dead three neighbours and wounding a fourth at the gate of his cattle station in 2022. An appeal date is yet to be set. One Nation MP Barnaby Joyce has apologised to Liberal member Andrew Hastie after the minor party called the former soldier a traitor. The slur was made in a cartoon posted on One Nation's social media channels. Mr Joyce doesn't believe Mr Hastie is a traitor, but says it's up to party leader Pauline Hanson to remove the cartoon. His One Nation colleague Sean Bell has told News 24 Mr Hastie is overreacting.
14: I don't think the party has anything to apologise for. I think people should go and watch the cartoon. It takes the mickey out of everyone. Mr. Hastie has had problems with One Nation for a very long time now. Mm. And that cartoon has been out for a very long time.
11: Queensland is on the brink of a credit rating downgrade for the first time since 2009. The move would see an increase in state debt, which is expected to surpass $216 billion by the end of the decade. Economist Evan Lewis says taxpayers will be hardest hit.
15: Now, it's only a quarter notch, but a quarter notch on what is a couple of billion dollars means that every household will see an increase of about $1,000 to $2,000 per household just for that change. So it means more tax, it means less services being offered.
11: A heritage-listed hotel in Townsville has been gutted by fire. Flames engulfed the Great Northern Hotel at around 6 this morning, creating a large plume of dark smoke. The CBD remains locked down as investigations into the cause of the blaze continue. To finance, the All Ords is down 126 points at 8,882, one Aussie dollar buying 71.6 US cents.
0: Insurance for home, contents, strata, landlords. Sure, insurance, but fair. 994RO, your sport now.
11: Chris Fagan is backing young gun Ty Gallop to deliver the Saturday semi-final against the Crows. Star defender Noah Answorth failed to recover from an ankle injury and will miss the must-win clash. But Fagan says Gallop can handle Adelaide's key forwards.
16: They've got three big forwards that are dangerous. And, you know, we've always felt that Ryan Lester can sort of play that swingman role in defence. He can play small, he can play tall. So that's the reason why we went with that this week.
11: And a short time ago at the MCG, the San Francisco 49ers lead the LA Rams 27-7. It's 1:04.
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21: Partly cloudy this afternoon, 26 for Rockhampton, 22 for Yeppoon, Gladstone 24 and Billawilla 27. And look ahead to tomorrow, another partly cloudy day. The tops around the same, maybe a degree or two warmer.
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22: Now, across Australia. Yeah. To afternoons with Michael McLaren.
1: Okay, let's get into our number two. Nice to be with you. Thank you for your company. 131-873. If there's something on your mind, keep the text coming. 0460-873-873. This has just come through on the Guardian's website. The domestic spy agency, that's ASIO, says it's disrupted 16 terrorist threats in the 9 months since the Bondi attack in Sydney, including an anti-Semitic attack, a plot to kill Muslims, and a violent racist allegedly found with weapons and ammunition. ASIO Director General Mike Burgess outlining the evolving threat, as he called it, in a speech. He's done it today, obviously, on the 25th anniversary of 9/11. But the ASIO chief revealing his organisation had disrupted 16 terror plans since December, and I quote here, where the threat was considered serious but not necessarily imminent. Now, he previously revealed in June that figure was 14. So between June and September, it's gone from 14 to 16. So apparently since 2014, ASIO have, well, they tell us, foiled 33 major terrorism plots. So I guess, as again, as we reflect on the events in New York 25 years ago, these aren't just historic matters. They still have resonance and currency today. Now, Burgess did start to extrapolate a little. He said that Sunni violent extremism did represent the majority of ASIO's counter-terrorism caseload, but that it was too simplistic to assume there's a single terrorism threat or a most likely terrorist threat, as we did in the aftermath of 9/11. Okay. So that's coming from Mike Burgess. He also said that the threats included an individual allegedly inspired by extreme right-wing ideology, others inspired by extreme left-wing ideologies, and others inspired by, quote, mixed and seemingly incompatible beliefs, including apparently one person who allegedly wanted to blow up a school who was allegedly inspired by ideological and extreme Christian beliefs. So there's a lot of crazies out there. But this is what I said in the introduction. The fact that we haven't seen more terrorism than we have here or in the United States is testament to the good work being done behind the scenes. Now, I think it's pretty difficult to assume that even ASIO would be able to get everything. We know they can't, and they don't. But if these numbers are right, they're doing a good job. 131-873, 10 past. One also, Dave, we've got this NFL still going on in Melbourne. It's a bit of a one-sided affair at the moment in San Francisco's favour. The crowd, though, 100,021. Big show, big turnout, 100,021 people. The NFL's going to love it. Today's crowd at the MCG, 100,021. I've got a feeling they might want to come back, the old NFL, for a second crack at this. 131-873, the open line number. If I could turn back time. Well, haven't we all said that from time to time? You'll remember earlier this week, I told you about a change that experts are calling the biggest shake-up of the global timekeeping system in a generation. Now, we all know there are 60 seconds in a minute, 60 minutes in an hour, so on and so forth. A concept of time that, in fact, stretches all the way back to ancient Mesopotamia. I think we're going back about 2000 BC, but the system has endured over the last 4,000 years, with the exception of a failed experiment in 1793. I think the French revolutionaries were to blame for that one. They tried to introduce a new system where a day was divided into 10 hours, not 24, and they sort of went a bit nuts on the old decimal thing. They wanted to have each hour being 100 minutes and so on and so forth. Anyway, the confusion never really took off. But another change is coming, albeit ever so slight, and one that you probably won't notice. But I'm told it's kind of a big deal, and it involves something called leap seconds. Anyway, as I said earlier, it's above my pay grade, but certainly not above my next guest's. His name is Dr. Michael Wooters. He is the National Measurements Institute's leader for the standards of time and frequency. And he's an expert, you see, in all of this, so I thought we'd get him to explain it, and he's with me. Dr. Wooters, thanks for joining us.
3: Thanks, Michael. Happy to be here to explain what I do.
1: Yeah, well firstly, before we look at leap seconds, what do you do?
3: I'm in charge of Australia's standard for time at the National Measurement Institute here in Sydney.
1: And what does that involve?
3: We have atomic clocks that we use to produce, well, time of day for Australia.
1: So every sort of official measurement, time measurement, I guess comes down to the work that you and the team do, is that right?
3: Yes, that's a good summary.
1: All right. So what's the story here with this leap second? What's going on there, Michael?
3: So it comes down to a difference between two ways of keeping time. So like you said at the beginning, we kept time based on the rotation of the Earth for many thousands of years, sort of at various levels of accuracy. And most, you know, over the last 100 years, we started dividing up the day using clocks. Well, actually, a bit longer than that. But then it became obvious that the Earth's rotation wasn't very stable, that you could see that it changed from day to day and from year to year. So we had much better clocks available than what we could get from the rotation of the Earth. And in 1967, it was decided to use atomic clocks instead of the rotation of the Earth as a way of keeping time. And so, but the trouble is that these two things don't really agree so well with each other, particularly as time goes on. So to keep them in step with each other, sorry, this is a long explanation, but,
1: no, it's good.
3: But
1: yes,
3: to keep them in step with each other, it was decided to introduce leap seconds into atomic time, just to sort of bring them back into a rough agreement.
1: Okay. Now, I guess the ultimate question from people like me who are rather simple would say, well, Doctor, what does it matter if we're a second or two out in the scheme of things?
3: Well, for an ordinary person, it doesn't matter. It really became an issue when computers started to run things, basically. They work much faster than we do. And unfortunately, when people designed timekeeping on computers, they didn't really think too hard about how to account for leap second. And this has caused problems.

0: So you've added that extra thing in called 60, but no clock really knows how to handle that. And that's true for computers as well. So people invented various fudges to try and deal with it. One of them was to step the time backwards by 1 second. So you went 59, and then when you were supposed to say zero, you went back to 59 again. And because people didn't think of the consequences that this might have, it caused things like computers to crash.
1: Okay. Are we likely to see some computing problems? Before I ask you that, right in saying the idea is at some point in the near future, internationally, it will be agreed that we take one of these leap seconds out of the game? Is that what's happening?
0: What's happening is that we're going to change the allowed difference between atomic time and time reckoned by the Earth's rotation. So at the moment, we only allow there to be 1 second difference. And it's, that difference is going to be allowed to increase to 1 hour.
1: Why are we doing that?
0: Essentially to avoid this problem of leap seconds, but to also allow somebody in the future to say, well, actually, we don't like what you decided hundreds of years ago. We want to change back to using leap seconds. So it's essentially pushing out, you know, an actual change to clocks by about 1,000 years, actually.
1: Okay, now, I mean, just again, because I'm a simple guy, you know, we're talking here about a second, and now all of a sudden we're talking about, oh, we can fudge that one out to an hour. I mean, there's quite a few seconds in an hour. I mean, it does seem to me like we're going from the sublime to the ridiculous in some respects. I mean, is that
0: fair? Certainly at an hour, people will eventually notice, right, that these two things don't agree, because you're used to the sun coming up at a particular time of the year, and, you know, that will... The difference will be noticeable in 1,000 years' time.
1: Just not by us, because we won't be here.
0: No. Well, probably not.
1: I certainly won't be. I can give it a tip.
0: The 1 hour was chosen because essentially people are already comfortable with changing their clocks backwards and forwards by 1 hour in many parts of the world anyway. And there are some countries where there's more than, you know, a 1 hour difference across the country as well.
1: Like here, yeah.
0: So it's a convenient number. It's very easy to adjust a clock by 1 hour, as opposed to, say, if we'd made it 5 minutes, then 5 minutes is a bit awkward.
1: Okay, I want to ask you a theoretical question here. You can go rogue, if you like, and upset the world of people that do what you do. But the current way that we measure time... In your opinion, is that the best way we can do it? I said earlier, the French revolutionaries, I mean, they were busy doing a lot of things, as we know, around guillotines and the like, but they were also pretty keen to change everything from the 60s to the 100s and decimate, but they were creating a decimal system. It didn't work or didn't take off. But, hey, they were trying. Is there another alternative out there, do you think, that we should be considering?
0: I think atomic clocks are really the best way we have of keeping time, and we do actually need the accuracy that's provided by them. The GPS system would not work without atomic clocks, for instance. So I think it's the best way of doing it. Actually, there's another decision about timekeeping coming up too in maybe 8 years' time. At the moment, we define the second in terms of the properties of a particular atom, and there's a push to change that to an even more accurate version.
1: Yeah, now, if I'm not mistaken, there's X billion, so many hundred million, blah, blah, blah, blah, blah, in that atom or something to make a second. Is that right?
0: That's right, yes.
1: Yeah.
0: But that number's going to increase by a factor of 1,000.
1: Okay. You do know all this is going over my head, don't you? But I'm glad you understand it. I hope some listeners do. Just finally, I've got a note here from Dave, and he says, can we just summarise it thus? He says, if we lose this leap second, does TikTok just become talk?
0: No.
1: Oh, dear.
0: I think the thing to remember about losing leap seconds is it's actually a decision to do nothing.
1: And just finally, that decision, because time is a universal, or it's an international thing, it's not just up to Australia or Greenwich or whatever, How was this decided? Is there a vote somewhere in Greenwich, London, or I mean, how?

0: How does this happen?
1: Oh, this is a decision that has been 25 years in the making. Such things are not decided very lightly, so it's sort of gone through discussion in many different forums.
0: Are there fiery debates? Do you guys get fired up and take positions, and is there national positions taken and parochial decisions?
1: I think there's pretty much broad agreement on that we need to do something about leap seconds. There's sort of more disagreement about how fast we should make a decision, but I think at 25 years, it's probably time to to say something definite.
0: Otherwise, we'll be really out of whack. All right. Just finally then, Michael, let's say the planet starts slowing down again in its rotation or whatever the heck's going on here.
1: Yeah.
0: Do you just revert back to the way we had it?
1: No. I mean, so the fact that there might possibly be a negative leap second for the first time has sort of prompted a bit more urgent consideration of the issue. But, you know, we'll still be having positive leap seconds. And one thing that's actually going to happen as time goes on is that they'll be more and more frequent. So at the moment, they're about every 2 years or so. It varies a lot. You can't predict them.
0: How do we know they're going to be more frequent, if I could ask?
1: Well, it's because the Earth is slowing down. So the rate at which there's disagreement is increasing. So we'll get to the point where there's a leap second every day eventually.
0: Good grief. God, I hope I'm not here for that.
1: I mean, that's a long time in the future.
0: Oh,
1: but,
0: dear.
1: That's what will happen.
0: All right. I think that could be the end of days. All right. I appreciate your time. Thank you. You keep looking at that clock for us, all right, and make sure we're right on cue. All right.
1: Nice to talk to you, Michael.
0: You too. Really appreciate it. Dr. Michael Wooters. He's the National Measurements Institute's leader for the standards of time and frequency. Okay. Did that make any sense to you? I'm still confused, but apparently this is important and, you know, GPS, so on and so forth. I mean, radio is one of those games where you've got to time out to the second. Otherwise, you know, ads crash into the news and it sounds the equivalent of an eaten mess. But a second here or there in the scheme of a millennia or... And then it's apparently going to get worse and more frequent and we'll be having leap and de-leap seconds every year. I mean, I just won't be here for that, and I'm not too upset by that either, I've got to say. Rocco, hello.
2: Yes, look, we've got daylight savings coming up soon.
0: Oh, don't
2: and
0: remind
2: in
0: me.
2: New South Wales, yeah. In New South Wales, we're going to have 1 o'clock. In Queensland, we're going to have, for example, 12 o'clock, because we go forward an hour or back an hour, and it doesn't affect the computer systems whatsoever. Now, I don't know what he's going on about, 1 second more or less, when we're moving our clocks back anyway. And in the old days, we had sundials. And we didn't go on seconds, and the world hasn't come to an end.
0: So yeah, but Rocco, but when we had sundials, we didn't have GPS either, did we?
2: Yes, but I just said that in New South Wales we're going to have one time, and in Queensland we're going to have another time because of daylight savings, and it hasn't affected the computer system or GPSs or anything.
0: I'm no expert. I wish the good doctor was here to explain that. My understanding, though, would be there's time and then there's time, right? So you can say, if you wanted to say it's, I don't know, what are we? So let's say you're in Sydney, so it's 24 minutes past one. If you wanted to say, oh, in Rocco's world, it's 24 minutes past 10 in the morning. I mean, you can do that, but it's about how many seconds are in a minute, how many minutes are in an hour, how many hours are in a day, how many days are in the year. Getting that measurement as absolutely accurate as possible for a 365-day period. I think that's what this is about, more than what time is it per se for lunch, you know what I mean?
2: So at the end of the day, am I going to be a couple of seconds older or a couple of seconds younger?
0: Well, if they're knocking a leap second off, hang on. Why did you ask me these sort of questions? If we knock a second off, I suppose you're going to be older, aren't you? Because you've got to relive that.
2: So
0: no, hang on. No, we lose a second. No, you'll be younger. You'll look that much younger.
2: So time of death will be better then.
0: Well, I guess so. Yeah, or you'll look ever so smoother in the face when you meet your maker. Yeah,
2: you made my day.
0: Well, thank you, Rocco. That's what I'm here to do. Yeah, when you go to the pearly gates, St. Peter say, "Geez, Rocco, you've been looking after yourself. What are you rubbing on your skin?" It's 25 past one.
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1: This is 28 minutes past one. Some breaking news just coming in via Queensland. The state has been downgraded to AA. Hang on, let me just try to get this right. AA/A-1+, according to S&P Global. That sounds like a leap second gone and added, doesn't it? Anyway, here we go. It says here, S&P Global Ratings lowered its long-term issuer credit rating on the Australian state of Queensland to AA from AA+. Okay, there we go. So it's down to AA from AA+. At the same time, they affirm their A-1+ short-term issuer credit rating. The outlook on the long-term rating is stable. The rationale explained here, as Queensland's budgetary performance will remain very weak compared with AA+ rated domestic and global peers over the next 2 to 3 years. So this will open up a fresh bun fight between Tim Nicholls and Jim Chalmers and who's doing what to who and the rest of it. Chalmers put out a preemptive press release this morning, I note, saying as a proud Queenslander, so on and so forth, and Queensland's getting record GST redistribution and they've got record stamp duty and record coal royalties. And yeah, well, for now they do, but I mean, for how much longer are you going to let them export coal, Jim? The property market's slowing. The stamp duty records won't be broken again. We have a problem. So that's the latest from Queensland. Now, why does this matter? I mean, it's the same sort of question, read the leap seconds, isn't it? But it matters because the lower your credit rating, the more expensive it becomes to borrow money. And when you're living beyond your means, like every state government is, that means the interest bill grows and the repayments on that grow, and that's less and less money eventually that is available out of the taxpayer's purse to build hospitals and to fund this and to help the police and so on and so forth. So it does matter. It does matter because the cost of money in that jurisdiction becomes higher. And so this is a problem. It's a problem for Queensland. It's a problem for Victoria. There's a rumble. It could be a problem soon for New South Wales. And some of it is because of profligacy over so many years at the state level, long-term expenditure. And, of course, in Queensland, you've got these Olympic Games coming. There's a few more $1 billion that have to be found. Now, sure, they can return a dividend long-term. It's not guaranteed, but they should be able to do it. But you've got to find the money up front to pay for all of this. But then, of course, a lot of this is also to do with the federal government, the way that the national economy is operating and the impact that is having, national decisions, national policies on different states at that more micro level. But it doesn't matter how you cut it, it's not good news. 131873. G'day, Mike.
2: My head's spinning, Michael. I'll be honest with you. I know this is intelligent radio, but God help us.
1: Well, I mean, I feel like an extra in The Exorcist. It's going around that fast, don't we?
2: Mate, excuse I use all the time. I'm sorry I'm late. And I feel really sorry for the good doctor because he could never say that he was late and use that as an excuse.
1: Well, no. And it'd be very hard for all of us now, I think, wouldn't it? Now that we're going to have a second or something knocked off at some point, and well, I think that's what the good doctor said. I mean, we should be punctual.
2: Well, we should be. And your last caller as well, I'm looking forward to looking younger as well.
1: Yeah, you will, aren't we all? I mean, yeah. what they'll have to change the ad. Maybe she's born with it. Instead of maybe it's Maybelline, maybe it's a leap second or something. Science did have the answer,
2: mate,
1: after
2: keep
1: all.
2: Keep up the good work. I love you. Mate, you are the best on 2GB. Keep it up because I really affectionately call this, intellectual radio. You learn something every day on your show.
1: Well, that's what we try to do. We all try to learn something, but I'm not sure I've learnt much about leap second. I know there's an issue. How big the issue, I have no idea, and what we're going to do to solve it, I'm still convinced. I'll go and listen to the podcast. I'll listen back 9 times and I'll get... Thank you, Mike. Lovely to hear from you. Someone who is never late, Jamel Wills. Good afternoon.
3: Michael, good afternoon to you. The man who fatally stabbed his ex-partner, Molly Ticehurst, in country New South Wales, has been jailed for at least 20 years. Daniel Billings was on bail for domestic violence offences. Sydney has a new case of the H5 strain of bird flu on the northern beaches, bringing the total in the state to 5. A downgrade of Queensland's credit rating for the first time in 20 years puts pressure on the state's multi-billion dollar debt and Olympic infrastructure. And Saturday, the 10th of October, is on track to be the single biggest day for weddings in Australia this year. An estimated 1,900 couples are expected to tie the knot. In sport, Jonathan Thurston believes shutting down Latrell Mitchell and Cody Walker is key for Newcastle tonight in their elimination final against South Sydney. It's the first time the Rabbitohs will feature in the final since 2022. More news and sport at 2.
0: On Afternoons, a weather update.
1: Okay, let's look at the weather. Brisbane, shower or two today, 23 and 22 at the airport. Should be wet everywhere. Manly, 22. Logan Central, 23. Oxley, 23. Mount Gravatt, 22. Tomorrow, pretty similar story. Shower or two, maybe 4 mil, top of 23. Rockhampton, g'day today. Partly cloudy, 26. So kind of nice. Gladstone, partly cloudy, but 24. Billawheeler will get to about 27. Yeppoon, 22 today. Tomorrow for Rocky, partly cloudy and 26. There could be a mill of rain. They're saying, what are they saying here? Slight chance of a shower in the late morning and afternoon. So there you go. Okay, Sydney, partly cloudy and 20 today. 22 at Penrith. Liverpool, 21. Terry Hills, 18. Richmond will get to about 22, they reckon. And Bondi, 18. Campbelltown, 21. Parramatta, 20 today. Tomorrow for Sydney City, the cloud should clear a top of 21. A nice sunny 23 on Sunday. Canberra, sunny and 21 today. Good run of weather lately. Tuggeranong, the same. Mostly sunny and 21 in the capital tomorrow. Lithgow, beautiful. Sunny and 17. Gorgeous for our listeners through 2LT today. Orange will get to 16. Mudgee, a very nice sunny 20. Bathurst, 19. Katoomba and Springwood, little cloud. 16 and 19, respectively. Tomorrow, though, for Lithgow, a bit of cloud there. It does look like it'll be dry. They're talking about chance of some fog in the early morning. Top of 19, a partly cloudy 20 on Sunday. 131 873. G'day, Jeff.
4: G'day, Michael. Call me a cynic. I missed most of the discussion about losing a bit of time, but I remember back when this the new millennium turned over. There was a lot of people made a lot of money out of that. By scaring people.
1: Y2K, yeah.
4: Y2K, and I'm wondering, I reckon there's probably a lot of people considering getting all their ducks lined up and maybe finding some way to make some money out of this down the track.
1: Well, Jeff, I wouldn't call you a cynic because you know what they say. A cynic is what an idealist calls a realist. But I suspect that there's less money to be made in knocking a sort of an artificial leap second off a clock somewhere than there is telling people to go and scramble and update whatever they were doing on. I roughly remember the Y2K thing, and of course it sort of came and went, and a few people had some issues, yeah. But by and large, we're all still here.
4: Yeah, well, that's true. The same will happen anyway.
1: Yeah, that's it. Yeah. Hey, Jeff. You know what? It's only a rort if you're not in on it, mate. So look, I mean, go and start up a business and get involved. Go and make your killing, all right?
4: I want to know how I can get in on it.
1: Yeah, come and squillionaire. Good on you, Jeff. Thank you. Simon's listening there for us in Brisbane. G'day, Simon.
5: G'day, Mon.
1: Yep.
5: Just in regards to the debt of the two states, in particular Victoria and Queensland, they're on parity together.
1: Yes.
5: Sorry, you caught me a bit off guard.
1: That's all right. That far away. Take your time.
5: Yeah, like they're on parity debt-wise. However, Victoria are ahead in the infrastructure, in particular the level crossings. They're way ahead of Queensland, which costs billions and billions of dollars.
1: That's part of it, yep.
5: Yeah, so we're behind in that sense. We've got to fix a lot of our level crossings up, and which they've already done. So we're behind in effect. I think the Christofoli team's doing quite well. He's got a good ministers under him. However, they're playing a real straight bat, being very careful not to take out too many public servants.
1: Yes.
5: And I think, and I'm not real happy with that, I think they've got to play shots. For example, the Bradfield scheme, I mean, that's going to put them in more debt if they ever did it, which is a price tag of $32 billion. However, I think Australia would benefit as a whole, and I'd be asking for funding off the federal government to contribute to that for the food source. So I'd be inclined to sort of start clipping a few of the public servants where needed, not ridiculous, and start using that money to build a real serious water infrastructure, which John Bradfield had many years ago.
1: Simon, you're talking my language. As you know, I've been banging on about water for ages, and we're sort of flush with the stuff at the moment, but there will come a time, and we're being told we've got this super strong El Nino approaching us now. There will come a time when dams start to dry up. We've got rapid population growth in finite parts of the map. There's enormous demand on finite resources. At some point, we're going to have to do something about it. Now, whether that's new dams, desal, hydro associated with dams, who knows? But, I mean, the Bradfield scheme was one. It's been looked at, it's been supported, and it's been chastised. I think sometimes it depends on which side of the aisle people sit, but I think the thrust of what you say is valid. We need to be investing in infrastructure. You've got to sometimes spend some money to make some money, but particularly with this enormous population growth we've got going on, if we don't invest in infrastructure, Queensland will be in a situation like New South Wales was 20 years ago, 15 years ago, when the state Labor government saw a lot of population growth go on and built nothing, well, not a lot. And then the Liberals came in and they had to borrow and beg and steal and sell off energy resources and also, and that's all controversial, but without it, I mean, the whole show just wouldn't move. It'd be grinding to a halt more so than it does. So, yeah, there is a place for courage. There is a place for courage, and now some of the markets are sending a message to some of our governments. Maybe that time is now. 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
2: Yeah, 16 to 2. We'll get to Dr. Nicola Powell in just a second from Domain. We'll look at the state of the real estate market. But I'm just looking at the board here. I've got a very familiar name sitting there. Riley, who used to panel me on overnights many years ago. She's now a superstar in the sales department downstairs. Hello, Riley Geddes.
3: Hi, Michael McLaren.
2: Now, you know, if you need to anything, you just come up and see me. So why are you phoning me?
3: Because we're having the world's biggest debate downstairs, and I thought you have to be the person that answers the question and puts everyone to silence.
2: Right.
3: Is it scissors, paper, rock, rock, paper, scissors, or paper, scissors, rock? We're at a complete dead even tie, and I thought you would be the person to talk to about it.
2: Well, thank you, firstly, for putting such faith in me for these crucial matters. I'm glad you went to me, not the United Nations, for this. Look, I would say scissors, paper, rock.
3: Correct. That's the right answer. When you sing it, that's the right one.
2: Well, I don't sing it, but who says otherwise?
3: We've got Tony and Matt with paper, scissors, rock, Tony, which is Matt. Absolutely wrong.
2: Tony and Matt.
3: We've got two people for rock, paper, scissors, which is all right.
2: Who are they?
3: But scissors, paper, rock, that's Dan and Rochelle.
2: Mm-hmm.
3: And then me and Eleni are scissors, paper, rock. It's huge. But thank you so much for being on the right side.
2: You always say scissors, paper, rock. That's
3: the
2: that metronomic
3: argument
2: way.
3: I'm making. 100%, Michael. You're a man of sense.
2: Thank you, Riley. See, I appreciate that. We've solved some big issues here today. Leap seconds and scissors, paper, rock. Well, I think it's that order. Now, thank you, Riley. 131873 if you disagree. It might be different in the ACT as it is to Queensland or New South Wales. I mean, Lithgow might have their own version as opposed to Rockhampton. I don't know. If you would like to add to that, we can indulge you. 131873.
4: The Real Estate Show.
2: Well, perhaps Dr. Nicola, she's had a PhD after all, has an answer to that. Hello, Nicola.
5: Hello.
2: Scissors, paper, rock, rock, paper, scissors, paper, whatever the other. What's your take on that?
5: It's absolutely scissors, paper, rock.
2: Thank you.
5: You know, I play this often with my kids, but it's scissors, paper, rock.
2: Not with your colleagues, funnily enough. Just the kids.
5: No, just with the kids.
2: Yes, probably where it belongs. But anyway, that's another story for another day. Now, talking about the real estate market, where it's more rocks than anything else at the moment, it seems. The clearance rate's still not that flash from the auction market?
5: No, it's not. And I would say Sydney's clearance rate's at 54%. This time last year, it was at 74%. And Brisbane is at 20%. I would say, though, I mean, we've still got weak clearance rates, and 60% is kind of that benchmark. So anything below 60% means that prices are likely to still fall. So that is basically what the clearance rates are telling us at the moment.
2: Okay, so falling prices, people are thinking, I assume, unless they have to sell, maybe we hold on because the longer we hold on, perhaps we'll see the market rebound and then we'll get a better return on our investment. Is that sort of the logic? So fewer auctions, so it's a sort of a downward spiral.
5: Yeah. Look, absolutely. We have got fewer auctions, which, I think what we've got at the moment is new listings are now starting to weaken, particularly in Sydney. And I think that is sellers pausing. You know, they're holding off for market conditions to improve. And that is the normal dynamics. We tend to find that buyers react first and then sellers start to react. And that actual dynamic is coming out at the moment.
2: Okay. I mean, we keep frothing on about auctions, not so much in Brisbane, but certainly in a lot of our other East Coast markets, auctions were the way. Are we now starting, though, to see a bit of a move toward private treaty sales?
5: We absolutely are. So we're seeing more sellers choose private treaty from the get-go, but we're also seeing those that have launched their home as an auction actually transition to a private treaty. So, and that trend is actually happening across all of our major capital cities. So we call it a conversion rate from auction to private treaty. In Sydney, it's over half of auctions are converting to private treaty. Same in Melbourne. It's, you know, 56% in Sydney, 58% in Melbourne. So I think that is telling us that sellers are adapting.
2: Okay. Now, we always like to have a bit of a bargain of the week. This was certainly more anticipated when prices were nuts than where they are now, but there are still bargains everywhere, probably more so. Let's have one from Sydney, one from Queensland. So well, let's go to Ryde first, good suburb.
5: Yeah.
2: What's this one?
5: This sold, it's an apartment, it's 2-bed, 1-bath, 1-car park, $521,000. It is in original condition, so it does need a bit of renovation. It's north-facing, it's even got a balcony, got lots of light, but I think, you know, prime for renovation and a great first home.
2: Okay, so original condition means it needs a bit of love, right?
5: Is that, it does need a bit of love.
2: Real estate lingo for it looks shocking.
5: I wanted to get the steam cleaners on the carpets when I looked at the photos.
2: Okay, easily enough done. Now, what about Mildura Court, Burpengary?
5: So this one is a 1-bed, 1-bath, 1-car, sold for $990,000. Not a 1-bed. What am I saying? It's a 4-bedroom home. So sold
2: for $990,000.
5: Expensive for 1-bed. Well, don't know what I'm reading. 4-bedroom home. Actually a really lovely, lovely home. It's on just under 850 square metres and really look nothing to do other than move in. It's a great, great family home.
2: Okay. 4 bedrooms, 1 bath, 1 car, freestanding, under $1 million. So, yeah, good price. All right. Well, I think we're going to see more and more bargains in the weeks ahead. But nonetheless, we'll keep highlighting them because, you know, there's still a lot of people out there for whom this is all still way out of reach. So we've got to give a bit of hope out there. Dr. Nicola Powell, thank you for your time as always.
5: Thank you.
2: Nicola there, the chief residential economist, I should say, from Domain. Scissors, Paper, Rock has taken off on the open line and the text line. I mean, where is this going? So I've got a note here from Danielle. Says, listening to you in the car, I'm driving with 2 grandkids. Hello, grandkids. They have informed me it's rock, paper, scissors. And they're 3 and 5. Danielle says, I think it's scissors, paper, rock. Have a great day. Okay, so is it a generational thing? It's not a geographic thing like potato scallops, potato cakes. Is this a generational thing? Oldies like myself and not old, but you know, others like Danielle, looks fantastic, say scissors, paper, rock. And then the young ones say, no, it's rock, paper, scissors. I've got someone here who I think's just being naughty, Jack, who says it's paper, scissors, rock. I've never heard it said that way. Paper, scissors, no. I mean, because paper doesn't cover the scissors, does it? Scissors cuts the paper, paper covers the rock. Scissors, paper, rock. Or is that too logical? Maybe somebody does it in the mirror and so it's rock. We'll keep that going for the edification of our sales department downstairs. It's 2:08.
1: The fun is back this weekend.
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7: Drinkwater slices through and opens the scoring for the Cowboys.
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2: Some days you sort of wonder why you come to work. Robert says, it's alphabetical order, don't you see? It's paper, rock, scissors. PRS. Now, anyway, I've been handed this. You sort of wonder. Some people have a lot of free time. So there is an official World Rock, Paper, Scissors Association. Not scissors, paper, rock. There's a rock, paper. And this descends from Chinese hand games, I'm told. Recorded as early as the Han Dynasty. Hand games from the Han minus the D dynasty. Rocky, you've been a rock, paper, scissors, scissors, paper rocker for decades, have you?
3: I feel vindicated now. I've been playing it for over 60 years. Let's not waste our breath and time. Rock, paper, scissors, because it flows off the tongue. Come on now.
2: No, but you know when you go scissors, paper, rock, that's what you do. You don't go rock, paper, scissors, because that sounds stupid.
3: You don't have to say anything. Just throw your fist out there and go for it. You even want to waste your breath these days.
2: What do you mean? I'm paid by the word, Rocky. Ease up. All right. Thank you for the call. Rocky's been playing it for decades, and he swears it's rock, paper, scissors, as does the official Rock, Paper, Scissors Association, who have ancestry that go all the way back to the Han Dynasty in China.
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11: It's 2 o'clock. Good afternoon. I'm Miranda Workman. A Queensland grazier jailed for the murder of three neighbours has filed an appeal. Amy Drew has more.
13: Darryl Young was handed one of the state's harshest penalties after a jury found him guilty of fatally shooting Graham Tai, his mother, Marie Schwartz, and her husband, Mervyn Schwartz, at the gate of his cattle station in August 2022. Tai's brother, Ross, was wounded. Earlier this week, 63-year-old Young received three life sentences with a 40-year non-parole period. An appeal against the conviction and sentence was lodged this morning in the Court of Appeal. An appeal date is yet to be set. Amy Drew, Brisbane.
11: A car has flipped and landed on its roof on the Pacific Motorway near Eight Mile Plains, causing traffic chaos. Emergency crews are on scene where multiple cars have collided in the northbound lanes. Three of the five lanes remain blocked and one person is being treated by paramedics. Police are appealing for the public's help to find three men believed to be involved in an armed robbery in Brisbane South. A shot was allegedly fired into the ceiling of the Cannon Hill home just after 11 last night, before the offenders stole keys and fled. The journalist who broke the news of the 9/11 to Australia as it unfolded has recounted the moments the world changed forever. Today marks the 25th anniversary of the terrorism event. More than 3,000 people died in the 2001 tragedy, including 10 Australians. Sandra Sully says we now live in the shadow of the event.
14: You know, the world changed in an instant that night. And we've got a generation of people that have no concept of what it was like to fly without magnetometers and intense security. And, you know, we now live in the shadow of September 11.
11: A split has emerged within One Nation over a cartoon describing Liberal MP Andrew Hastie as a traitor. The former elite soldier is demanding party leader Pauline Hanson remove the cartoon from One Nation's social media channels. She's refusing to do so, arguing the cartoon is just a satire. Her high-profile recruit, Barnaby Joyce, has apologised to Mr. Hastie, but others within One Nation say there's nothing to apologise for. Briefly, Saturday, the 10th of October, is on track to be the single biggest day for weddings in 2026. 1,900 Aussie couples are projected to marry on the date. To finance, the All Ords is down 120 points at 8,888. One Aussie dollar buying 71.5 US cents.
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11: More than 100,000 fans have witnessed the San Francisco 49ers defeat the LA Rams in Australia's first ever regular season NFL match. Shane McKinns is at the MCG.
15: The NFL couldn't have asked for any more. Perfect weather, the seventh biggest crowd in league history, and a city already asking, when do we do it again? The atmosphere inside the stadium, along with the activations in Yarra Park, made the experience feel far bigger than anyone could have imagined, with the occasion for many on par with the grand final, if not bigger. The match itself, only part of the show, as the Jonas Brothers dominated halftime with a rendition of John Farnham's classic, You're the Voice. The 49ers' decision to arrive in Melbourne a week early paid off. They defeated the Rams 27-7, with neither team now hanging around, both back on planes to California this afternoon. Reporting from the MCG, I'm Shane McInnes.
11: And the Lions will host the Crows at the Gabba tomorrow night in their final semi-final clash. Brisbane are sitting third on the ladder and coming off a shock loss to the Sydney Swans last week. It's 2:04.
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22: Partly cloudy this afternoon, 26 for Rockhampton, 22 for Yeppoon, Gladstone 24 and Billawilla 27. And look ahead to tomorrow, another partly cloudy day. The tops around the same, maybe a degree or two warmer.
16: 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Have your say anytime on the talk of Central Queensland, 990 4RO.
23: Now, across Australia. Back to Afternoons with Michael McLaren.
2: Okay, to the third hour. Thank you for your company. The Queensland Treasurer, David Janetsky, is speaking at the moment about this credit rating downgrade. The first time, I think, in 17 years, lowered from AA plus to AA and spraying the blame all over the place. But I think there is some justification to that. You know, the LNP government in Brisbane haven't just inherited, you know, a sound set of books. There's a lot of expenditure there. There's a lot of the never-never. And eventually, the chickens come home to roost. I got a note here from Sandra. Thank you, Sandra. It says the change to Queensland's credit rating is solely as a result of the big spending by the Labor government, which was in power for many, many years in Queensland. Enjoy the show. Look, it's hard to. The previous government cannot recuse themselves from being at least part of the situation. Nor can the federal government. But what's happened to Queensland today, I don't think will be an isolated incident across Australian state jurisdictions. I just don't think that's going to be the case. 131873. Riley, hello.
24: Hey, hello. Thanks for having me.
2: My pleasure.
24: I don't know about this home dynasty or this association, but I'm sure you've played scissors, paper, rock with someone that's a little slow on the draw, a little bit too deliberately. To try and get some more information to get a bit of an edge.
2: Yep.
24: So growing up in the 2000s, scissors, paper, rock, because it's like a countdown. It settled all disagreements. If you didn't pick what you're picking on rock, you're a bit of a cheat.
2: Well, that's right. I mean, if you're indecisive, you sort of by default end up as a rock, don't you? I mean, that's it.
24: Yeah, you got a 1 in 3 chance.
2: Yeah, although the way I play, it seems the odds seem to be worse than that. I don't know why. Mathematically, you're right. But So my little one, who's is 4, she's big on this. And she seems to have worked it out. Although, eventually I worked out what her tactic was. I'd do something, and then she'd counteract that in the next move. So, knowing what she was going to do, eventually I could win every time. But, of course, dads don't do that, do they? So, you lose. Anyway, Riley, thank you for the call. Appreciate it. Okay, so he's gone back my way. I don't think we're going to solve this before 3 o'clock. I just don't think we're going to be able to do it. Now, what we will be able to do before 3 o'clock, though, is give away this incredible Flex 24-volt 13mm two-speed hammer drill kit with turbo mode, if you don't mind, worth $669. We've been giving you a power-related question every day this week, and I'm about to give you question number 5. If you think you have the answer, jot it down. Add it to the other 4. There'll be a cue to call before 3 o'clock. And when you hear that cue to call, jump on the open line. We'll do it on the open line later, which is obviously 131873. And if you can give me all 5 answers to the 5 questions throughout the week, the good people from Flex 24-volt power tools will be sending you this incredible piece of machinery. So I thought we'd end with a real tough question today. Really hard. All right? We just don't want to give this away. So put your thinking caps on, everybody. How many volts can you potentially find in a Flex 24-volt, 13mm, two-speed hammer drill kit with turbo mode? How many volts can you potentially find in a Flex 24-volt, 13mm, two-speed hammer drill kit with turbo mode? Question number 5. Wait for the cue to call. I'd love to give this away to somebody later this afternoon, before 3 o'clock, 131873, the open line number. Just quickly, before we look at Friday food, back to this scissors, paper, rock, palaver. See, there's another complication. This shouldn't be this hard. But around the world, it has different names. And it's not just a translation into different languages. In France, it's stone, paper, scissor, or pierre, papier, scissor in the French. I always thought Pierre was French for Peter, but maybe there's a biblical connection with rock. And so there's that. In Germany, though, because, you know, on the other side of the Rhine, they do things a little differently, it's scissors, rock, paper, or Scher, Stein, Papier, just to be difficult. In Japan, it's Jan, Ken, Pon. And I don't know which one's which, but it's Jan, Ken, and Pon. Old housemates of a friend of mine, actually, those, or two of those, just not Ken. And in South Africa, can I say it? I mean, this is official. If you want to know what it is in South Africa, Google it yourself, because I fancy I'm coming back on Monday.
0: Afternoons, Friday food.
2: It is 12 past 2. All right, let's talk food. We've worked up an appetite today. It used to be pretty difficult to find a place to eat after, I don't know, 9 p.m, let alone 10 p.m. in most of our cities. You know, Australian cities aren't really world cities, global cities in that respect. We tended to nod off early. But there's a new food trend going around, which I thought we should talk about because it's important. I think it should complement a culture where you can certainly get a drink after certain hours, and it's late night eating. Now, I'm not talking about 9 or 10pm per se. I'm talking about a nightlife culture. Neon lights, the whole thing, bit of music, where you can stay up to 2 or 3am and at least have some food. Now, one of these is an underground live music bar. It's called Vespertine. I'm told that means occurring in the evening. Some of you may have known that. It's on George Street, actually, in Sydney CBD. I haven't been there, but it's a good idea, isn't it? It offers drinks, but food and nightly live music from jazz and neo-soul, groove and funk. So there's sort of something for everyone there. They're open until what some would consider a shocking 4am on Fridays and Saturdays. I don't know if you've been to one of these late-night bars or restaurants, but if you have, you can let me know. 131873. Anyway, Nick Hildebrand is one of the brains behind all of this. He's one of Sydney's leading restaurateurs as well, co-owner of Vespertine. He's with me at the very early hour of 14 past 2 in the afternoon. Have you just rolled out of bed, Nick, or something? Or, I mean, what's your sleeping patterns like?
1: I'm still in bed, actually, but anyway.
2: I'm glad it's not a Zoom call, then.
1: Indeed, so am I. We are open quite late, Vespertine, and it is underground bar. So, yeah, as you were mentioning, there is a thirst and appetite for people to be eating and drinking late these days in sort of upscale environment. So that's what Vespertine is, right in the middle of the city. So, we're really, really enjoying it.
2: I mean, you've almost got that market, though, to yourself. You wander around Sydney, Brisbane, Melbourne, Canberra, whatever. I mean, most of the shows shut by about 8:30. I mean, there's bars and there's some clubs and things, but again, they're not really serving a lot of food, most of them. If you want to complement some drinks and some entertainment with food, like used to be the case in the Cross and the Golden Years and things, it's very hard to do that now.
1: It is, absolutely. Having said that, in the city there are a few other places, Caterpillar Club and Bar Centro, which are very close to us, and there's a lot of places on Clarence Street, which are more essentially bars, but I guess our point of difference is we're restaurateurs, we come from restaurant backgrounds, and, food is a big offering, so we've sort of brought that ideology over to from restaurant backgrounds, and food is a big offering, so we've sort of brought that ideology over to

0: this sort of goes against that grain. But it's good to see there is a market for it.
1: Definitely is, and I think the market will grow. Good on you for being part of it. I mean, look, I'm just thinking, for example, let's say you tumble out of a show or theatre or whatever at, say, 10 p.m., and you've got a group of people, you've enjoyed the show, you've had a glass or two of champagne during it or whatever it is, you think, gee, I got the hunger pangs, let's go and have a feed somewhere. And then you say, well, where should we go? And people go, I don't know, I mean, McDonald's is open. You know what I mean? Very, very limited stock available to have a proper meal that's a little more than, you know, chips or something. But you go overseas, which of course you've done, and it's quite normal, quite common to have kitchens still operating after 9 o'clock, none of this last orders at 8:30 sort of thing.
0: Absolutely, yeah. If you go anywhere in Europe or the United States, absolutely. You get a good offering of food, you know, after 9 or 10 p.m. You know, our location, we're right next to the City Recital Hall as well, which, you know, is one of the great venues in Sydney. So we get a lot of traffic from there. I think it's a win for Sydney to have something like us, and you know, there's other people who are doing it as well, and hopefully we can start a trend, and, you know, in the CBD especially, you know, we can have a vibrant late night culture, which is, you know, I think really important to Sydney as a cultural destination.
1: Well, I agree with you. And of course, we've had troubles, every city has, with alcohol-fueled violence and the like. I mean, drugs are a complicated factor on top, but with alcohol-fueled violence, I mean, one of the reasons people seem to be getting blotto is that there's nothing to go and complement the drink with, whereas now you've got places like yours offering proper food. So, you know, that excuse is sort of whisked away. Music, though, is an interesting sort of third part of the triangle you've put together here. So it's not just drink, it's not just food, but there's also live entertainment.
0: Absolutely. I mean, we're trying to create an immersive experience. So it's not just a great bar with great drinks and cocktails and wine and so on and so forth. It's a beautiful venue. We invested a lot of money into the aesthetics, and we also invest a lot of money into the sound system. You know, we want it to be a place where you can enjoy food and drink as well as being entertained. We didn't want it to be just a standalone bar, which, you know, can be great, but can be a little bit boring. So, yeah, we've intertwined the music into there as well. We have a great sound system. And we, you know, I think Sydney at the moment is, and Australia in general, is having a bit of a live music rebirth. And there's a lot of great emerging young artists who come and play at the venue, and they're fantastic. And, you know, they've got a following, and it, you know, it gives them an outlet to you know, show their skill. And it's really great.
1: I've got to ask you from a business point of view, Nick, about the economics of how this works, though, operating so late at night with a functioning kitchen.
0: Yep.
1: I mean, I think all of us have got used to surcharges if we head out on a Saturday, particularly on a Sunday. Okay, that's just part of the deal, and we know because there's award rates and things that the kitchens have to cover, so on and so forth. But you know, if you've got guys and girls working late hours, I would assume it's a more expensive thing to put together. Is that reflected in the price on the menu, as opposed to if you were just running a lunch service, for example?
0: No, I think the prices are reasonable. I don't think they're the most expensive in town. The food offering is, it's not like a full restaurant, so we don't need as many chefs. So we've only got a handful of chefs. So that, you know, that saves a lot of costs there. But obviously we're open for sort of 11 hours a day. From 5 p.m. till 4 a.m. So that is, there is a lot of time there. But you know, we need less labor than you would in a restaurant, which is good. You probably need about the half the amount of labor that we would normally use in a restaurant. Having said that, musicians cost money, DJs cost money, security costs money. So there are costs, and obviously, after 10 p.m. and loadings and penalty rates and so on and so forth, they all are factored in. But, you know, it's all part of the business, and we're here to, you know, provide a great product which people enjoy, and you know, hopefully there's a little bit of money left over for us at the end of the day.
1: Well, that'd be sort of nice, wouldn't it? Just finally...
0: That's the idea.
1: Yeah, I guess that's the plan, yeah. So just on the business again, because we always talk to people about the business aspect of food as much as the food itself on the segment. The economy is softening. There's no doubt about it. The discretionary spend is down. Interest rates look like they'll go up again later this month. I mean, none of that really bodes that well, generally speaking, let alone on paper for, you know, the line of work that you're so successful in. Have you noticed any trends start to emerge in consumer behaviour the last

0: few months with that as the macroeconomic picture?
1: Fortunately, in our venues, and we've got five restaurants and a bar, we're quite busy. We are at the upper end of the dining map, I guess. We have restaurants like 11 Barrack and King Clarence and Waterman's and Ash, they're all two hat restaurants. But we're busy, and it is good to see that people are still out there and spending money and having a good time. After the war started in Iraq, everyone hibernated for a little bit, but then people have come out, and in the last few months it's been quite buoyant. So far so good. We're about to hit our busiest time of the year. Fingers crossed. Yeah, it keeps on continuing. People still go out and, want to have a good time.
0: Absolutely. It's good for people to do it. Good for business as well, which is good for everything. Nick, great to speak. Congratulations on the success. Thank you for your time.
1: Pleasure. Thank you.
0: Not at all. Nick Hildebrandt, co-owner there of Vespertine in Sydney. And I think we're going to see a little bit more of this start to come through. It's a sort of a European/American idea that you can go out and have something reasonable to eat after hours. But I can't see why it wouldn't work in Australia, and it's clearly working for the team there at Vespertine and a few of their other places. 131873. Speaking of costs and the like, got this note earlier, NFL in Melbourne. This is from Joe. He says, did we say that there's a cost of living crisis? NFL tickets anywhere from $95 to $2,500. Punnet a chip, $6.20. A soft drink, $7.50. If you want a mixed, like a mixed drink of some sort, $17.50. What? A hot dog, $6. $12 for a burger. And then, of course, there's travel and you've got to park. Where's the crisis? Asked Joe. Well, I know. But it's like with everything. There's, 27 million in Australia? You need 100,000 to got some coin to go to the football. I mean, there might be 22 million out there battling, but if a few million have got the money, they'll spend it, right? And they sold it out. They got over 100,000 people there, and I think most of them would have been buying a drink and a hot dog. And so it's a lot of money. It's a lot of money. But my goodness, they packed it out. More after this.
2: It's getting close. You can smell it in the air. Finals time in the NRL. And that other smell lingering? 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
0: Well, he'll be with you straight after three. Clinton Maynard, hello.
10: Good afternoon, Michael.
0: No doubt there'll be some reflections on the 25 years since 9/11.
10: Certainly. I'm going to speak to an Australian. She is the New South Wales Australian of the Year for 2026. Her name is Dr. Alison Thompson, and she was a paramedic in New York at the time of the attacks.
0: Oh, gosh, yeah, okay.
10: And she's an extraordinary woman. She has spent the year since September 11 travelling the world, going to disaster zones. She's somebody who was in New York City, and believe it or not, she was on rollerblades at the time, going rollerblading, when the Twin Towers came down. And I'll talk to her after 4 o'clock, but she, when other people were running away from the towers, trying to save their lives, she rollerbladed towards the towers.
0: Yeah, there were so many courageous people like that, weren't there?
10: She lost dozens of her friends. We know that I think it's something like 240-odd firefighters died in New York City. And far beyond the death toll from that day, many more have died as a result of disease from that. It is it is a remarkable story that Alison will share from me with us. And I cast my mind back to those days. I was, like so many Australians, watching television that night. Now, many of our listeners would have been listening to Brian Wilshere on the radio at the time. I was watching Channel 10, and I was watching Channel 10's Late Night News with Sandra Sully. Now, back in those days, Channel 10's Late Night News was actually hugely popular. I think the other networks for a time weren't running news at a particular time, so a lot of people watched 10 News, and I still have those memories of watching Sandra Sully describe what she was seeing on the live pictures that were coming in.
0: Yeah, I know Ben spoke to Sandra yesterday, didn't he? Yes.
10: Just, and maybe, as you mentioned to me off air, that we've become a little desensitised to when we see events like this, but that was unimaginable when we went through that 20. And when I say we, okay, we weren't there, but the world witnessed that.
0: That's right. It affected the whole world.
10: Absolutely did.
0: Affected
10: of course,
0: the whole world.
10: And everything else has changed since, of course. But you could not have had a nightmare where that occurred.
0: Okay. There'll be other things as well, of course, after three.
10: Certainly. I'm going to share some information about how you could get a patch of the SCG. So the turf is going to be ripped up in the off-season.
0: Yeah.
10: Between the AFL season and the cricket season, and there's an opportunity for you to be actually able to get some of the grass taken home. Anthony Kalia will also be on the show after 5 o'clock.
0: I haven't heard of Anthony for ages.
10: Anthony Kalia is going on tour in the next couple of weeks, so he'll join me and Mark Guy with all his tips for the NRL finals.
0: Okay, tonight, what is it? Souths and Newcastle.
10: I think the Bunnies will get them.
0: I think the Bunnies will get them. Good on you, Clinton.
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2: Let's go back to that newsroom. Jamil, hello.
3: Michael, good afternoon. A jail sentence given to the man who murdered Forbes childcare worker Molly Ticehurst has been criticised as inadequate. Daniel Billings has been jailed for at least 20 years for fatally stabbing her while on bail for domestic violence. One Nation MP Barnaby Joyce has apologised to Liberal member Andrew Hastie after the minor party called the former soldier a traitor in a social media cartoon. An ATO staffer in Queensland has been charged with corruption. The 32-year-old is accused of disclosing information to organised crime associates. And Australia's remembering victims of the September 11 attacks. 25 years on, 10 Australians were among 3,000 people killed in the US in 2001. In sports, Sydney Swans will be watching closely tonight when Fremantle takes on Geelong in the AFL's first semi-final. The Swans will take on the winner next week for a place in the grand final. More news and sport at 3.
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2: All right, let's go to Scott for Friday Finance at the Motley Fool, fool.com.au. This historic NFL game that's wrapped up in Melbourne this afternoon, Scott. What impact is that going to have on the economy? What are the estimates?
4: Michael, good afternoon. They reckon the $16 million cost will have a $300 million benefit. It's a pretty nice number if it actually comes through. Now, we've always got a question a little bit closely. Like every industry and every lobby group who says how many jobs will be created every time something gets approved, you add them all together and there'll be 100 million people living in Australia. So we've got to be a little bit careful. The reality is that the raw numbers suggest that between tickets, merchandise sales, transport, travel, accommodation, food and drink, the whole box and dice, about $300 million in total. Now, of course, some of that is just simply going to be moved from some other consumption. Maybe you would have gone to an AFL game or done something else down there. That kind of might have done the job for them. So we can't just add it directly to economic activity. Here's the downside too, mate. I'm going to be the Grinch a little bit. We already know the RBA's worried about the economy running too hot. So I don't know. We're always happy when economies grow. We're happy when people have jobs. And I'm not going to dispute that at all. But they're all, he's always, unfortunately, at the moment, that just little mark, you know, kind of a nagging thought that the more we spend, the more we do, the less happy the RBA will be and the closer a rate rise might unfortunately be as well.
2: Now, oil is going on a tear again.
4: Yeah, mate, $107.90 US a barrel. This is Brent crude up again today. Big jump yesterday, less of a jump today, but still going in the wrong direction. US bond rates are rising as well, and it's something, I mean, it gets a bit complex pretty quickly, but there is increasing concern about the state of the global economy, unfortunately, to be the bearer of bad news. That is kind of making its way through the ASX, where we are down 1% for the second day in a row, 8,913 points. Aussie dollar also softer, down by 0.8%, 71.60 US cents.
2: Okay, thanks, Scott. We'll speak tomorrow. Have a nice weekend. Scott Phillips from The Motley Fool, fool.com.au. Kerry, hello, Kerry.
5: Oh, good afternoon, Michael. Just a quick story about the tragedy, yes. 9/11.
2: Yes.
5: I was like you, watching Sandra Sully late at night on the news, and that came across. We have relatives in America, but on the West Coast. I quickly phoned my daughter, who's very close to her cousin there, and she said, I will phone her. She had to wake her up, and she knew nothing about it. I thought, how odd is this? Mm. We know before she did on the West Coast, because she was still in bed. Obviously, there's a time lapse between the East and the West, and she knew nothing about it. She quickly turned the TV on, and then she did see it, so... It doesn't seem that long ago. I mean, I'm 80 now, and I still remember that night with Sandra Sully listening to that at 10:30, I think it was.
2: Yeah, that'd be about it. Yep, that'd be about right. Yes. It's 25 years ago, but it really doesn't feel all that long ago. It's one of those sort of weird time-warping things, I think, Kerry, where it's not sort of present in mind for most of us most of the year, but then you come back to the anniversary and you see, you're straight back there.
5: But what upsets me a lot is my grandchildren, we now have a 21-year-old boarding with us, and I tell her these stories, but she doesn't seem as shocked. I mean, I don't think they understand the concept of what this was at the time, because they were not around to know about what was happening right in our face, virtually. Anyway, that was it. But, you know, all the stories that 2GB have done today have been amazing. I've just been listening. Well, I mean, we've been listening to 2GB for years.
2: Thanks,
5: probably since
2: Carol.
5: I was five.
2: Well, okay. I don't think we've still got any of the original announcers on to entertain you, Kerry, I think.
5: No.
2: No.
5: Okay, bye-bye.
2: Thanks, Kerry. Lovely to hear from you. Thank you for that. It's just so many very powerful stories today, obviously, on the 25th anniversary of September 11, 2001. I played a little audio of President Bush, George W. Bush, early with Condoleezza Rice. They were in conversation a day or two ago, I think at the Presidential Library of President George W. Bush, reflecting on the events of 25 years ago. There was a rather striking part of that conversation, as it was pretty candid, where the former president and Condoleezza Rice also spoke about some of the tough decisions that they actually had to take on that day and the days afterwards. And some of these were very, very tough decisions. Have a listen to George Bush.
6: You have to understand the hard decisions that this man had to make, just like that. And one of them was, what would happen if a plane was not properly identifying itself, because every plane had become a missile. And so we were trying to land. I remember Norm Mineta, the transportation secretary, trying to land planes on a legal pad, yellow pad, legal pad. But you'd given the order through the vice president.
7: Right.
6: That should a plane not squawk properly, it should be shot down. General Kane, we thought initially, standing in that bunker, that that Flight 93 had been shot down by the American
7: Forces. Yeah, I thought it was the same thing.
6: And there was this horrible moment where the vice president kept trying to get confirmation as to what had happened.
7: Yeah.
6: And for about 10 minutes, we thought we'd shot down a civilian aircraft. And that always, to me, represented just how hard the decisions were that you had to take under a lot of pressure.
7: You know, I got back to the White House. I did find Laura. I gave the speech and was upstairs asleep. And the Secret Service guy came charging into the bedroom and said, "We got to go. We're under attack." And I said, "Okay." I grabbed Barney and...
6: And always Barney.
7: Yeah, Lars robe. And go down to the bowels of the White House, and a young airman standing there said, "Oh, don't worry, sir, it's one of ours." So Dan Kane was flying back to Andrews Air Force Base, but he had the wrong transponder signal on, and the whole mechanism said final attack. Anyway,
6: right.
7: Thank you, Dan.
6: But then we got down there, and the Secret Service told you that you should stay there.
7: Yeah, I know it. Harry Truman bought the bed.
6: It was a sofa bed that had not been opened since the Cuban Missile Crisis.
7: That's
6: so
7: right,
6: you decided not to stay.
7: Anyway, it was a weird day.
6: Yeah.
2: Yeah, there's an understatement. It was a weird day. Sure was. Where worlds collide, really. When you think about George Bush, goes down to the bunker, and there's a bed, a sofa bed that had been purchased by Harry Truman, all of those presidents before, just in case the president needed to be safe from an external attack. The arc of history. It is quite extraordinary. 131873. Tony. Hi, Tony.
8: Yeah, good afternoon. Michael, were you working for 2GB? That was Jim Ball was on that shift, the night shift. I remember you working night shift when Jim Ball retired.
2: Yeah, no, it wasn't. No, I was in year 10 at the time, mate. No, I was still at school. I think.
8: Are you sure?
2: I'm certain.
8: I've known you for a long time on radio doing the night shift after Brian Wilshire.
2: Yes, yeah.
8: Jim Ball was, it was Peter Hand, then Glenn Wheeler occasionally, and then Jim Ball took over that shift for a long time.
2: That's right.
8: And you took over from Jim Ball. You remember?
2: I certainly remember. No, but I can assure you, Tony, I wasn't here. I was on air when the Lindt Cafe siege happened. I've been on air, unfortunately, because of the time with overnights when a lot of these horrible things happened in France and elsewhere with truck attacks and the Bataclan Theatre and these sort of events. But no, I wasn't on air. I wasn't employed here in 2001. I was, as I said, I was the better part of the way through year 10. I remember we went to school that following morning, as it were, and that's all people were talking about. I mean, how could it be otherwise? But no, I wasn't here, Tony. Thank you for the call. Lovely to hear your voice. We'll take a break. More in a moment.
9: It's the best time of the year in CQ. The sun is shining. The temp is perfect. But as we know, there's always something happening with the weather. And no one knows that better than Central Queensland's favourite weatherman, Mike Griffin. Don't miss the updates on Friday morning thanks to Thinkwater as we check the weather that's affecting us and find out what's happening on the water. 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
6: 14-3, we'll get to track of the day, hopefully very, very shortly. Great prize there. 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In the meantime, hi, Deb.
7: Hi, Michael. It is a very, it's a bit of a sad, somber day amongst all the wonderful stories of all the heroes that are still out there, unsung, who we'll never know.
6: Yeah.
7: But we were in Florence at the time, and we'd been out, had lunch, went back to the hotel, hadn't long been back. It was about 2 p.m, and I turned the television on, and like so many others, you think it's a movie. And I thought, and I said to my husband, do you want to come and have a look at this? And then we watched in horror as the second plane hit the South Tower. But it was, I've never forgotten that time, Michael. It was so challenging. I said to him, look, let's just go outside for 5 minutes. Let's just go downstairs. I don't want to watch any more of this. And we did. We got in the lift, went down. And as we were getting out in the foyer, there were a bunch of Americans who'd been laughing at, obviously had a lovely lunch and had been out and about. And I said, I have to say something. So we called them. We just said, look, I'm sorry. I'm not a crazy lady. I just want to say, I feel you should go up, go into your rooms, just turn the television on before anybody else says anything to you. Go up and have a look.
6: Mm.
7: Maybe phone home if necessary. And you could see him thinking, what is she talking about?
6: Yeah, yeah.
7: But I just thought you didn't need someone to say, oh, you better get up there. There's been a terrorist attack and the Twin Towers are gone. And they did. They got in the lift and we walked out. And I thought, maybe they might even have had relatives, you extend your thoughts so far. And I thought, I've never forgotten that.
6: You never will.
7: Thinking of how they would, once they realised what had happened, and then trying to get on to the people at home. And may I just quickly add, the hotel that we were at were absolutely fantastic because you couldn't get out of anywhere. You couldn't fly out. There were people flying out that night. They couldn't from Italy back to wherever. And this hotel put everybody up free of charge, never charged anything for people to be able to stay. Yeah, it's there were a lot of wonderful things that happened in that shocking Shocking.
6: Well, from as you know, Deb, from tragedy often comes the worst of people, but also often the best of people. And one of the things, and this is important in the current context, one of the very important things that happened immediately after 9/11 was that Article 5 of NATO, the ANZUS Treaty, and other treaties were invoked. And many nations said, we had assumed those treaties were in place so the Americans could defend us. But the first and only time those treaties seem to have been invoked was so that we could go and help defend them. And that's, a very important historical point to raise. Thank you for that. Thank you for that call, 131-873. All right, I want to give away this power tool. This is a belter of a prize. Jacob, up there on line 7. G'day, Jacob.
0: How are you, Michael?
6: Mate, I'm well. I want to make your Friday that much better. Okay, so here we go. We've got five questions, as you know, throughout the week. Give me the answers and it's yours. Question one, how do you spell oscillating, as in oscillating multi-tool?
0: Oscillating.
6: Good. I think it's all down. It's all straightforward from here. Is a quick eject hex impact driver, Jacob, a cordless power tool? Yes or no?
0: Yes.
6: Correct. True or false? A nail fired from a pneumatic nail gun can travel at speeds up to 1,400 feet per second.
0: True.
6: Correct. Thursday's question. What tool, Jacob, would you need if you wanted to grind down metal welds, cut tile, or even sharpen the odd blade edge?
0: Angle grinder.
6: You do. And this is really tough, okay? 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
6: 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Well done. Hey, mate, you've got a great prize, $669 worth coming your way. Well done, you.
0: 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Thank you.
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2: Okay, thank you for your company today, and in fact, all week. We're going to be out of time. There's some incredible calls I want to get to, but we're off delay. We can't take them, including a gentleman who was actually in the hotel with Bill Clinton, in the same hotel when the events of 9/11 happened. I've got calls here from people who say their birthday, in fact, is today, remember it very, very well. Others just want to talk about their recollections of 9/11. The good news is, of course, this program's after hours. Keep those calls coming. Keep those recollections coming. It's, we said at the very start, there are lessons to be learned from the events of 25 years ago. And I think one of the important lessons is that we don't forget the events of 25 years ago. And reminding ourselves and speaking about these situations, certainly for younger people who weren't around when it happened, does help keep it present and relevant and contemporary. But I think to finish, probably no song better sums up the whole spirit than Toby Keith and courtesy of the Red, White and Blue. It's one of those American heart-pumping sort of anthems, but I think it's appropriate on a day like today, 25 years on from those horrible events in New York and Washington. So over to Toby. Enjoy your weekend. Hope your footy team goes well. And I'll be with you on Monday. Bye for now.

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1: Hey there, I'm Brooke Seychelle. A monster crowd has witnessed San Francisco stun the Super Bowl favourites in Melbourne's historic NFL blockbuster. Harrison Preeb is at the MCG.
2: 100,021 packing the MCG for the first ever NFL clash down under.

0: Commissioner Roger Goodall declaring he has plans to bring the game to town for many years to come. The 49ers clinching a 27-7 upset over divisional rivals LA to open their season in style. Cornerback Brock Purdy steering the Niners to victory, finishing with more than 200 passing yards and 3 touchdown passes.
1: Meanwhile, the PM has paid tribute to the lives lost in the September 11 attacks, 25 years on today.
2: We pause to reflect on that darkest of days. We think of the nearly 3,000 whose lives were stolen, including the 10 Australians. And we think of all those whose lives were changed forever.
1: Also making headlines, convicted murderer Daniel Billings has been sentenced to 28 years in jail after he murdered his ex-partner Molly Ticehurst in 2024. Billings was sentenced in the Orange Supreme Court today with a non-parole period of 20 years. And a major update for Aussies affected by a rare form of motor neuron disease, with Canberra moving the life-changing treatment Qalsody onto the PBS next month. It means the cost will fall from almost $29,000 to just $25 a script.
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1: Back to our top story. It's history in the making today as San Francisco have claimed the NFL's first match win in Australia, defeating the LA Rams 27-7 at the MCG. Closer to home, South Sydney and Newcastle meet in tonight's do-or-die NRL final in Sydney. Our league expert Corey Oates reckons it's tough to split.
4: The Rabbitohs, there's a lot of emotion behind their games with the Jai stuff, but then the Knights this year have played really good footy. I'd love to see the Knights organisation do well.
1: That's the latest in news and sport.
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5: Shower in the top 27 before Sunday remains partly cloudy in 28. Gladstone partly cloudy today. Tomorrow a chance of a shower in 25. Sunday also partly cloudy with 25. Yeppoon could see a shower near the coast this afternoon. Tomorrow more rain and 22 degrees before Sunday stays partly cloudy with the possibility of a shower and 23. 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

If the way you like it is stepping out in style, then pop into Spencey's Barbershop. Good afternoon. It's the Bear to drive you home for a Friday afternoon and into the weekend. Coming up this hour, it's Aussie Crawl. George Harrison. And I got some West Coast pop rock from Mr. Mister. Plus, we'll catch up with Senator Tim Ayres to talk about the domestic gas reservation bill, and politics is just, well, it's getting downright childish. We'll have a talk about that very shortly. Right now, Darryl Braithwaite going for a ride on the horses, yeah, with the Bear this afternoon. Nice to have your company for a Friday.

0: The epic EV parts 1, 2 and 3 for your Friday afternoon on 4RO, the late great Stevie Wright. Well, politics has got downright childish this week. Barnaby Joyce offered what might be described as an apology to Andrew Hastie over a One Nation cartoon depicting the former SAS soldier as a traitor. The apology follows Jackie Lammie calling Pauline Hanson a bloody maggot over her attacks on Hastie. So, Australian politics is currently operating at the level of a schoolyard argument, except the children this time have microphones, parliamentary salaries and access to the national media. I think it's time for a timeout for all of them. What do you reckon? Speaking of politics, we're going to catch up with Senator Tim Ayres on the other side of the break with Aussie Crawl and them on the talk of Central Queensland.
1: Like bacon and eggs, steak and chips, sausages and mash. It's Aaron Stevens and the Boodles Big Breakfast.
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1: The Boodles Big Breakfast, thanks to Boodles Meats. 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

0: there. It's Britt from iHeart's Your News Now with today's top stories. Australians with a rare form of MND will soon have access to a new treatment for as little as $25 a script. The parents of the youngest Bondi terror victim have announced plans for a charity bearing their daughter's name. They're hoping the Matilda Foundation will keep the 10-year-old's memory alive. And tributes to the Aussie victims of September 11, 25 years ago today. Get your news when you want it. 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

0: The unmistakable voice of Van Morrison with them back in 1965. This morning on Bootle's Big Breakfast, Luke caught up with Senator Tim Ayres, the Minister for Industry and Innovation. They were talking about the domestic gas reservation bill. Let's have a listen.
1: What we're doing, the Albanese government, the Labor government in Canberra, is introducing new legislation that makes it law that up to 20% of export gas or the equivalent produced in Australia is reserved for Australian industry and for Australian households. That is a massive reform, and it will drive down the price of gas, and it's absolutely essential for making sure that we make more things here and rebuild our manufacturing industry.
0: Well, I'd say that falls under the category of about time. Senator Tim Ayres on Bootle's Big Breakfast this morning. Plenty more coming your way with Cher and George Harrison after the break on the Talk of Central Queensland.
2: 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And what would we do without the 4RO Wonder Wheel? 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

0: Hey guys, it's Nikki again from Spencey's Barbershop. 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

0: of thanks to Spencey's Barbershop, Musgrave Street, $25 seniors cuts for guys and ladies. George Harrison, What Is Life from 1971. Hey, if you're looking for healthy eating tips and nutrition advice that really works, the Nutrition Couch is hosted by two leading dietitians who share practical advice on food, nutrition, healthy habits and weight management. 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
1: 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Thanks to Perry's IGA, Wandle, Dean Street and Yeppoon. 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
8: It's September 11, the anniversary of the day that really changed the world, referred to as 9/11.
9: Immediately, there's speculation or cause for concern. This is the World Trade Center, so the questions have to be asked, was this purely an accident or could this have been an intentional act?
10: Oh my
11: God. The building's exploding right now. You got people running up the street.
12: Right. Oh my God. Another plane has just hit. Explosion.
13: Today we've had a national tragedy. Two airplanes have crashed into the World Trade Center in an apparent terrorist attack on our country.
14: David, I'm sorry to interrupt you, but we're looking at live pictures of the Pentagon where there is billowing smoke.
15: The Pentagon has been evacuated. You can see perhaps the second tower, the front tower, the top portion of which is collapsing. Good Lord, there are no words.
8: Where were you when you first heard what was happening on this day in 2001? To some of the other events of September 11, the Atari 2600 was released in 1977, revolutionising the video game industry. And Aussie Samantha Stosur won the US Open on this day in 2011.
16: And at the age of 27, Sam Stosur is a Grand Slam champion.
8: To the birthdays, AFL legend Bruce Doole is 76, played 350-plus games for Carlton.
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8: Aussie Olympic gold medal-winning cyclist Cathy Watt turned 62.
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8: Actor, singer, TV host Harry Connick Jr. is 59 today.
19: I just whispered your name.
8: Australian actor and singer-songwriter Ben Lee celebrates his 48. TV veterinarian and host Chris Brown is also 48.
10: Looking to complete that little dog-sized hole in their life.
8: Agents of S.H.I.E.L.D. star Elizabeth Henstridge turns 39.
20: You know, we get the scripts the day before we're going to film the episode, so we never know either.
8: And Canberra Raiders great. Top try scorer and point scorer for the club, Jared Croker, is 36.
21: And it's the 100th try in his NRL career for Jared Croker.
8: Finally, Australian singer Renee Geyer was born on this day in 1953, died aged 69 in 2023. Remembering Renee Geyer and the victims of the 9/11 attacks on September 11.
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0: Driving you home on a Friday afternoon on 4RO, thanks to Spencey's Barbershop. With the Bear, news coming up next. After that, our awesome foursome starts with Tina. You're sampling the best. Then Freddie and the Boys. Is our theme. We'll see if we can work it out together on the other side of the news on the Talk of Central Queensland.
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7: Hey there, I'm Brooke Seychelle. The Prime Minister has led tributes to the nearly 3,000 victims in the September 11 attacks on the 25th anniversary today. Anthony Albanese says it changed the world.
8: Yet amid its horror, it showed us the greater side of humanity. So many people responded to terror with extraordinary courage, compassion and defiance. And together, they defined the spirit of a nation.
7: 10 Australians died in the attack. Meanwhile, triple murderer Darryl Young has lodged an appeal against his conviction and sentence. The Central Queensland grazier received 3 life sentences last week after he was convicted for killing 3 of his neighbours and attempting to murder a 4th on his cattle station in 2022. To the UK, where the historic Bayeux Tapestry is now on public display at the British Museum for the first time since it was created nearly 1,000 years ago. And a stunning NFL showdown has wrapped up at the MCG. Reporter Harrison Preeb is there.
9: One of the biggest spectacles outside the Super Bowl. 100,021 people cramming into the G for the historic showdown between LA and San Francisco. Plenty of Aussie flavour too. Cody Simpson performing a stirring rendition of the national anthem before the Jonas Brothers headline the halftime entertainment, belting out a cover of John Farnham's You're the Voice. San Francisco surged to a 27-7 upset over the Rams. Quarterback Brock Purdy throwing over 200 yards for 3 touchdown passes.
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7: Newcastle is gearing up for tonight's do-or-die NRL final against a star-studded Souths in Sydney. The Knights have been hit with injury this season, but coach Justin Holbrook says it's taught them resilience.
5: Obviously, you'd always love to be full strength this time of year, but it doesn't matter that we're not. We've got all the confidence in our side and the players that we've got.
7: And all eyes are on the Dockers as they try to avoid a straight sets exit when they host the Cats in the semi-final at Optus Stadium tonight. That's the latest in news and sport.
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0: Having a look at your weekend weather, and Rockhampton can expect partly cloudy conditions this afternoon. Tomorrow, a slight chance of a shower and a top of 27 before Sunday remains partly cloudy and 28. Gladstone, partly cloudy today. Tomorrow, a chance of a shower and 25. Sunday, also partly cloudy with 25. Yeppoon could see a shower near the coast this afternoon. Tomorrow, more rain and 22 degrees before Sunday stays partly cloudy with the possibility of a shower and 23. 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

Queen from 1977. We're at the halfway mark of our awesome foursome for a Friday afternoon. We started with Tina Turner's The Best. Just then, We Are the Champions. Now we're going to go back to 1984. Frankie Goes to Hollywood and Two Tribes. Can you work out what our theme is? I think we're going to need all four songs for this one. For our awesome foursome on the Talk of Central Queensland, thanks for your company on a Friday afternoon.

four songs with something in common. 4RO's Awesome Foursome. Have you picked the theme? 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Here's another one to help you out on the Talk of Central Queensland, 990 4RO.

LRB finishing off our awesome foursome. Did you work out the theme today? Tina Turner's the best. Queen, we are the champions. Frankie goes to Hollywood. Two Tribes, Little River Band playing to win. That's right, we're getting you ready for finals footy, and it starts tonight. Just quickly, awesome foursome, back on Monday at 4 o'clock. But a reminder, the continuous call team will be here tonight. Thanks to Coco Brew, NRG Industrial and ARB Rockhampton. Bunnies taking on the Knights out of Allianz Stadium. I think South Sydney might just get the Chockies there. Tomorrow, you've got two matches right here on 4RO. The New Zealand Warriors taking on the Redcliffe Dolphins in Auckland. Then it's the Sharkies up against the Cowboys. That's going to be sudden death. And on Sunday, two premiership heavyweights. The Penrith Panthers taking on the Sydney Roosters. I think the Roosters might just be a bit of a smoky for that one. Don't miss a minute of the NRL finals with the continuous call team. Thanks to Coco Brew, NRG Industrial and ARB Rockhampton all weekend long right here on

0: 4RO. Coming up in this hour, we are going to be catching up with Mary Carroll from Capricorn Enterprises. On the other side of the break, though, it's Roachford and Boskaggs.
1: So, what's happening locally? 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

0: That's the lowdown from Boz Skaggs here on 994RO. You're the lowdown on Central Queensland. Saturday mornings, we check out what's happening around the region with CQ Lifestyle, thanks to Doblo's. 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Mary Carroll from Capricorn Enterprise coming your way after break, plus the Beach Boys and our own Kylie Minogue on the talk of Central Queensland.
1: 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Thanks to Gus's. 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
1: 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If you've got an ABN and you're earning more than $75,000 a year, chances are you're registered for GST, which means you need to lodge business activity statements or BAS quarterly. Fun, right? Not exactly. But manageable? Absolutely. Your BAS is basically a report on what GST you've collected from your clients and what GST you've paid on business purchases. You'll pay the difference to the ATO or, in some cases, get a refund. Keeping good records, yes, that means receipts, and staying on top of invoicing makes this process way less painful. You can lodge your BAS online, through your accountant, or even using accounting software. And don't skip them. Late BAS lodgements can lead to penalties or interest, which is so not the vibe. Stay on top of it, set calendar reminders, and treat it like part of your business admin routine. It's just another boss move from you.
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0: thanks to Stockack and Waterman, a massive hit for Kylie Minogue when she started out back in 1988 here on 4RO. The Bear doing it thanks to Spencey's Barbershop, Musgrave Street. Mary Carroll from Capricorn Enterprise was talking to Luke this morning on Boodle's Big Breakfast about the Best in Business Awards and how to get tickets.
1: Tickets have gone on sale for the Best in Business Awards, and that amazing gala night is going to be held at the Frenchville Sports Club in Rocky on Friday the 27th of November. Tickets will sell extremely fast because we have had a lot of entries. So obviously anyone that's entered will buy tickets. So it's going to be a fabulous night.
0: Mary Carroll there from Capricorn Enterprises talking about the Best in Business Awards. That's how you stay in tune and up to date with everything happening around our region on Boodle's Big Breakfast from 5:30 every morning. 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

0: 994RO doing it. Thanks to Spencey's Barbershop. We are going to be talking history in the next hour. Also, we'll find out where we're up to with the Perry's IGA Secret Sound. We're going to kick off with Ice House. A woman who celebrated a birthday a couple of weeks ago. Plenty more coming your way after the news on the Talk of Central Queensland.
1: Everybody's been asking, where's the 4RO pickup? 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But the 4RO pickup is alive and well. And back on the streets of CQ. Loaded up thanks to Doblo's Farmers Market, Galactic Donuts, CQ Today, and plenty more. 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
1: 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Your news now.
7: Hey there, I'm Brooke Seychell. Tributes are flowing today for the almost 3,000 people who lost their lives in the 9/11 terror attacks, as today marks 25 years since it happened. Journalist Sandra Sully broke the story to Australia as she presented the late news live on air and says it was hard to find the words to adequately describe what she was seeing.
8: No one really expected those buildings to actually collapse. And then no, when they did, it was a concertina pancake shuddering of horrendous proportions.
7: Meanwhile, ACO has revealed politically motivated violence is more likely today than it was 25 years ago. Boss Mike Burgess saying 16 terror threats have been disrupted in the 9 months since the Bondi terror attacks. He says the threats include those with extreme right-wing ideology, others with extreme left-wing, and those in the middle. To New South Wales, where Daniel Billings, the convicted killer of childcare worker Molly Ticehurst, has been sentenced to 25 years in jail. The judge today imposing a non-parole period of 20 years after he pleaded guilty to her murder in Forbes in 2024. Meanwhile, Queensland's been hit with a dreaded credit downgrade for the first time in nearly 20 years amid the state's spiralling debt. S&P Global Ratings has lowered the state's rating from AA+ to AA. And the NFL commissioner says today's historic clash at the MCG is not a one-off. Roger Goodell telling Seven it's one of many.
9: Yes, we're going to be back and we're going to be back multiple times.
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7: To our last story, and the coach of the LA Rams doesn't believe their decision to arrive in Australia late was behind their loss today. The Rams went down to San Fran 27-7 after only arriving here yesterday morning, while the 49ers arrived over a week ago. Rams coach Sean McVay says if that was the wrong decision, he'll own it.
11: I don't believe that that's why we didn't play well enough. I really don't. It's easy in hindsight to be able to say it was a miss, but those are responsibilities that, you know, I'll take.
7: That's the latest in news and sport.
10: 4RO weather for Rockhampton and Central Queensland. 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
0: Having a look at your weekend weather, and Rockhampton can expect partly cloudy conditions this afternoon. Tomorrow, a slight chance of a shower and a top of 27 before Sunday remains partly cloudy and 28. Gladstone, partly cloudy today. Tomorrow, a chance of a shower and 25. Sunday, also partly cloudy with 25. Yeppoon could see a shower near the coast this afternoon. Tomorrow, more rain and 22 degrees before Sunday stays partly cloudy with the possibility of a shower and 23. 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

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Driving you home thanks to Spencey's Barbershop, Musgrave Street. 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This hour, I got Talking Heads. Vanessa Carlton, remember this one? And on the other side of the Bad Loves Green Limousine, we'll find out where we're at with Perry's IGA Secret Sound on the Talk of Central Queensland.

0: 94.0 for a Friday afternoon, taking you into the weekend and getting you ready for a big win on Monday morning. Bootle's Big Breakfast, the home of the 4RO Perry's IGA Secret Sound, is up to $180. Now, how good would that be to start the week with that jackpot? 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Then after 8 o'clock in the morning, give them a call. 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Manfred Mann and Talking Heads coming up. Also, you've got your history lesson this hour from Phil Hall on the Talk of Central Queensland.
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0: Hey, it's Fee from iHeart's Your News Now podcast. In the latest headlines, ASIO thwarts 16 terror threats since the Bondi attack. The Prime Minister pays tribute to the victims of the 9/11 attacks 25 years on, and it's sudden death in both the AFL and NRL tonight. 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

0: Friday afternoon, 994 RO with the Bear. Thanks to Spencey's Barbershop, Musgrave Street. 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
1: 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Finals time in the NRL. And that other smell lingering? 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

0: is the home of the most fascinating history lessons with Phil Hoare from Time Safari Walking Tours. Thanks to Rocky's Historic Hotel, the Oxford, home of the $20 300 gram rump on the Talk of Central Queensland, 994RO.
1: It's history time with Phil Hoare from Time Safari Walking Tours. G'day, Phil. How are you, mate?
2: Pretty good.
1: Today, it's a Friday. We used to do a particular day, and I tell you what, September 11, it's a notable day in history. I think everyone knows that these days.
2: It is one of those dates. Like, there's milestones, like, do you remember where you were born at? So, I started to know I was getting older because, you know, I was born before anybody walked on the moon. So, you know, so just a couple of weeks. But, yeah I'm literally the one of the very last people to be born before humanity stepped on the moon. And then I knew I was getting old when it was, the next one was, were you born before Star Wars was released?
1: Oh, see, I'm born after Star Wars.
2: 1977.
1: Guess, yeah, the first one.
2: Yeah. So there are these milestones, these major events where you're like, were you before, you know, or do you remember?
1: Yeah.
2: And you have to say, you know, 9/11 is one of those things that people remember.
1: So should we talk, we're going to get straight into 9/11 or we're going to cover the other things?
2: No,
1: before?
2: So,
1: because I was going to say, I still remember where I was on September 11, 2001. I was in my second year at university and I remember I had a TV on. I was on my computer doing work. No, I wasn't doing work. I was at uni. It was 11 o'clock at night waiting for Sports Tonight because it was footy finals time. And I remember when the first one hit and they crossed to it. Sandra Sully was the newsreader then on Channel 10 and they did that. And I had quite a few Americans in my college. So, and on my floor, we were all watching the TV, all this. And I basically stayed up all night and I had another friend whose dad was in America and was meant to be on the flight that crashed into the Pentagon.
2: Jeez.
1: Yeah. So, but he missed his flight because his taxi didn't show up. So and she was like panicking all that day trying to get a hold of him. And this is like, there were mobile phones, but they weren't common for everybody.
2: No.
1: But yeah, it's just like.
2: And they weren't great.
1: No, exactly.
2: And they would have also shut down the mobile.
1: Yeah, like, exactly.
2: Because terrorism.
1: He was in America and obviously she was in Australia and her dad was over there and she knew he was meant to be on that flight.
2: That's crazy. Kind of creepy. Yeah, I was the same. I was, because I, you know, I don't go to bed until 2 anyway.
1: Yeah.
2: And kind of, it just, and like all my friends were kind of talking to each other going, oh my God, are you watching and we watched the live as the second one hit. And so it is a moment
1: where
2: in time.
1: Where were you kind of thing?
2: Yeah.
1: Like, yeah, it's one of those things. So of course we know what happened on this day in 2001.
2: We'll be ending with that. but a couple of things happened
1: before.
2: What
1: else happened on the day?
2: All right, so we're going all the way back to year 9. Now we have the Battle of the Teutoburg Forest, and that's where Rome suffered its greatest defeats against the barbarians, which were the Germans, the Vikings. And one of those tribes was called Vandals.
1: Ah, yes.
2: And they're the tribe that will eventually go down and sack Rome and destroy Rome and because
1: and
2: they destroyed
1: vandalism.
2: Rome. Vandalism. And what's the suburb next to us that I always point out? Wandle.
1: Wandle.
2: And because everything here is named after the Vikings, Vikings don't say W, they say V. So we literally have Vandal right next to us.
1: Well, there you go.
2: So
1: I like
2: Rocky's
1: that.
2: Connected to some
1: I like
2: weird history.
1: That.
2: Now, 2097, we have the Battle of Stirling Bridge, where William Wallace defeats the English.
1: Showed his genitals or something to the English. Wasn't that? That's what Mel Gibson told me he did.
2: Yeah. So, well, there's a lot of stories of what may or may not have happened, but that's one victory that he absolutely did have. 1565, the Ottoman forces retreat from Malta, ending the Great Siege of Malta. And that's kind of leading to England taking over Malta. And, of course, during the Second World War, lots of Rockhampton lads sadly a lot of local CQ lads died protecting Malta. So that's an important part of our history too. 1609, Henry Hudson arrives in Manhattan Island and meets the indigenous, and that's where Hudson River comes from in New York.
1: Ah.
2: 1758, the Battle of Saint-Cast, where France gets rid of the British, and this is basically Canada, where they got rid of the French out of Canada. So that leads to Captain Cook becoming famous because he did all the maps for the invasion of Canada, and he became famous. So they went, we'll give you a ship, and you can go do some other mapping for us.
1: Go find a place for us. The Great Southern Land.
2: 1777, 1775, Benedict Arnold actually leaves up into Quebec. And he's like, Benny DeGale is known as the greatest, you know.
1: I know that name, but I don't know why.
2: So he was the American general who switched sides.
1: Oh, right.
2: So in America, if you call it Benedict Arnold, you're a traitor.
1: Ah, okay. Yep, yep.
2: But when you go through the history of Benedict Arnold, the guy, he won the American Revolution.
1: It's probably a lot more complicated than that.
2: Oh, it's so. And they kept dudding him. They kept giving it to some other general. And he's like, wait, I won the battle. Like physically, he took troops into battle, like led them in. He won almost every battle. And yet they treat him so badly. He went, oh, yeah, I'm done.
1: Why is so much American history that you hear through pop culture that I even know about just flatly wrong? It's like Christopher Columbus never actually went to America.
2: Yeah, never.
1: Well, like,
2: never.
1: Why do they keep getting their own history wrong?
2: Well, but we do the same thing. Captain Cook discovered Australia. Well, no, he didn't.
1: It was the Dutch, wasn't it?
2: Yeah, and there was an English guy.
1: Ignoring the fact that the Aboriginals were here first anyway. So,
2: well, like I was thinking about that the other day, and I think we just keep tripping on the word discover.
1: Yeah, yeah.
2: You know, because he did discover it.
1: We know what you mean.
2: For a race, they'd never seen it before. You know, if you're the first person to see something, you kind of
1: I just live
2: it.
1: Here, yeah. You know? If you live in a place, then you just, well, I just know where I am.
2: Yeah, and so I guess we're talking in recorded history. Yeah, that's probably the best way to say it. Discovered in recorded history. Because, you know, yes, the Indigenous did that, but nobody knew.
1: Yeah.
2: Well, they knew.
1: They knew.
2: So, 1776, we now have the peace conference on Staten Island to end the American Revolution, and it fails completely. So the war's going to go on a bit longer because, and again, we're not taught the right history, that England was actually doing everything it could possibly do to end the war. They didn't want to lose the colonies, and everything they asked for, they gave them. So the whole thing about, you know, oh, you can't tax us and then give us no representation in Parliament, it's not true. England went, okay, yeah, you're right, and said yes. Oh, but yeah, no, you've given us what we wanted, but that's not enough.
1: It's so, like, wait, they're saying yes to everything. What else do we want, guys?
2: Yeah.
1: You know, croissants on Tuesdays.
2: What they wanted is they wanted to just get rid of the English completely.
1: They just want to get rid of these guys.
2: Yeah. Now we're going all the way to the War of 1813. So the second war against the British, the War of 1812 it's called, and that's when the British take over Mount Vernon, which is in Virginia, and they're preparing to invade DC and burn down the White House, which is why it's called the White House, because they had to paint it. Because they had all the burn marks on it. And what's great is if you can do tours of the White House, if you're lucky, and they'll take you and you can still see they've left some areas where the burn marks are.
1: Right.
2: Yeah, and one of the guy in charge is a guy called Robert Ross, and the guy in charge of the British in Botany Bay was Robert Ross, and it took me about 2 years to realise they're not the same guy. It's so close.
1: Yeah, like, well, I mean, what are the chances, really?
2: Yeah, like, I thought I had him going, oh, my God, the guy from Botany Bay burnt down the White House? That's amazing. Yeah. No, different guy.
1: Different guy.
2: Welcome to history. 1840, we have an Anglo-Turkish force capture Beirut with the help of a bombardment from the English fleet. So the Ottoman Empire, the Turks, the Muslims, and the English teamed up to invade Beirut. That's not a problem today.
1: Yeah, that's weird how history
2: And when
1: works.
2: You think that they were allies.
1: Yeah, yeah, they didn't like each other.
2: Yeah, it's just history's weird.
1: Your enemy is what's that phrase? Your enemy is my enemy.
2: Yeah,
1: that kind of thing. Yeah.
2: Yeah, the enemy of my enemy is my friend.
1: Yeah, yeah.
2: So, moving along. Now, we talked about this a couple of weeks ago, but apparently there was another one. In 1857, the Mount Meadows Massacre, where Mormons in Utah massacred a whole bunch of U.S. people, settlers coming through the area.
1: Wow.
2: 120 of them, children, everything. Yeah, the Mormons were
1: awful.
2: They weren't messing around. They wanted Utah, and they didn't want anyone near them. And that's what – I think we did it a couple of weeks ago. So
1: yeah,
2: that's
1: yeah,
2: the
1: I remember
2: second
1: that.
2: Mormon massacre of Mormons massacring, pretending to be Native Americans, and massacring all these settlers as they're moving
1: through
2: the area. It's crazy. Now, 1914, the First World War, Australia invades German New Guinea. And that's because the Germans were in German New Guinea. And one thing I do have coming out, if you know, we've been talking a lot about my book, 101 One Weird Things About Rockhampton and Central Queensland.
1: Yep.
2: We have the next one coming out, 101 War Stories. And the history between Rockhampton and Germany is so much more. And we knew the Germans were going to take New Guinea. And we were contacting London. The colony of Queensland was going, hello, Germans in New Guinea. And we actually took New Guinea. Rockhampton sent troops and we took New Guinea. And we held it for a couple of months until London heard it and went, what are you doing? No, we said no. Give it back.
1: Oh, fine.
2: Yeah, so.
1: It's always easy to ask for forgiveness, right?
2: Yeah, and it was, again, troops from a lot of the troops that invaded New Guinea are Queensland troops. So we took it back again eventually. Mm. Now, 1945, the Second World War. We actually have the Australian 9th Division in Borneo, and that's when they discover one of the Japanese POW camps, and they liberate this camp and realise, oh, the Japanese haven't been good people. they've been up to some nasty things.
1: Pretty awful.
2: And then in 2001,
1: of course,
2: we have 9/11.
1: Yeah,
2: and the world hasn't been the same since.
1: No. It's wild how much that has changed and how people. I think about it, like my stepdaughter was born in 2001, so she, well, it was a few months beforehand, but she, and you're getting kids that look back at that, they have no concept of, they know about it, but actually, I can imagine this was like going through the moon landing and yeah. Those kind of big moments that is such a touchstone thing that if you weren't there, you don't really fully understand what it was like.
2: Well, especially beforehand.
1: Yeah.
2: So, you know, they've gone through a world where they don't have to take their shoes off at the airport.
1: You used to jump on a plane, you know?
2: And you barely had to give any information about yourself, especially domestically.
1: I remember my dad just walked to the airport. I like to buy a ticket to go wherever. All right, yeah, there you go, gone. Yep. Like literally jumped on the plane in 15 minutes because I was about to leave.
2: Because I've spent a lot of time working overseas in lots of museums, and I always take, you know, because once you, if you're in London, how easy is it to get to France and how is it easy to get to Italy and all these places? So I'd get to a place and then just every weekend I'd, because this is the opportunity to get to these places cheaply.
1: Yeah.
2: So you'd get in the big queue and I'm always the guy. I'm 6'3". I've usually got a bit of long hair, bit of a beard. So all these heightened security things, since that point, I'm the guy they always pulled out
1: random,
2: of line. Went,
1: randomly
2: Yeah, randomly. Selected. And in one airport, I got done 3 times. Because I went through the security and I'm just sitting around and they kind of went, well, we don't like the way he's sitting around, so we'll do it again. And then I'm in line to get on the plane to where I'm going. And admittedly, we were going to Dubai. And they're like, oh, could you follow? I'm like, I've already been done twice.
1: That's amazing. I occasionally get randomly selected, but not that often.
2: Because we look
1: But
2: shifty.
1: I don't fly very much. So it maybe would happen more if I flew a lot.
2: Yeah.
1: Phil, as always, thank you for dropping in and we'll catch up again next week.
2: Yes. And thank you for having us.
0: It's the biggest secret in town. But don't keep it to yourself. If you know what it is, tell us. And you could be spending up big at Perry's IGA, Wandle, Dean Street or Yeppoon. It's the 4RO Perry's IGA Secret Sound. And right now, it sounds like this. Yes, the 4RO Perry's IGA Secret Sound. 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Weekday mornings after 8 and again after 5 each afternoon. Thanks to Perry's IGA, Wandle, Dean Street and Yeppoon. On the talk of Central Queensland, 990 4RO.
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8: Hi, I'm Sally Pearson. The Opals have been eliminated from the Women's Basketball World Cup. The Aussies going down to Spain by 23 points in this morning's quarterfinal. Arina Sabalenka has kept her hopes of claiming a third straight US Open title alive. The 28-year-old defeated Jessica Pegula in straight sets to advance to the final at Flushing Meadows. And the Sydney Thunder will welcome back a fan favourite for WBBL 12, former England captain Heather Knight, returning to the Lime Green for a fifth season after inking a one-year deal.
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0: That's it for me today and for the week. It's been a hoot and a holler having your company. Thank you so much. Don't forget, continuous call team coming up this evening. The big one between the Bunnies and the Knights. It's death or glory for one of those teams. Good luck to the rest of the sides in the NRL finals right across the weekend. Boodle's Big Breakfast, of course, returns at 5:30 on Monday morning. Got your Secret Sound, got your Wonder World, got everything you need to know about what's happening in our region. 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
8: Hey there, I'm Brooke Seychelle. Today's historic NFL clash is just the beginning of American football down under. Commissioner Roger Goodell telling Seven today is not just a one-off.
9: Absolutely. We are not coming here to play one game and leave. We have a tremendous fan base here, tremendous partners here, and we expect to be here on multiple games.
8: 100,021 people packed out the MCG for the clash today. Both the Prime Minister and opposition leader have paid tribute to the 10 Australians killed in the 9/11 terror attacks on the 25th anniversary today. Over in New York, the skyline has lit up with almost 3,000 drones recreating the silhouette of the Twin Towers. Meanwhile, the federal government is pouring cold water on fears Aussie rents could jump by $10 a week thanks to recent housing changes in the budget. That would be five times higher than the $2 hike forecast by Treasurer Jim Chalmers. But MP Mark Butler tells Seven the facts speak for themselves.
10: Rents have increased by less since the budget than they did over the same period before the budget.
8: And parents and carers are being encouraged to talk to children about personal safety and boundaries to help prevent child sexual abuse. Braveheart says normalizing those conversations can help children feel confident about asking questions and seeking support. It comes as today marks White Balloon Day.
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8: Back to our top story, and San Francisco has defeated the LA Rams 27-7 in the historic NFL clash in Melbourne, and it's finals fever across our footy codes this weekend. Frio wants to make the most of its finals lifeline and get the Purple Army roaring in tonight's sudden death clash with Geelong at Optus Stadium. And Lions coach Chris Fagan says he's expecting much more from his side in tomorrow night's must-win semi-final against Adelaide. Meanwhile, in the NRL, South Sydney and Newcastle meet in tonight's do-or-die NRL final. Latrell Mitchell is finding his groove after a long injury layoff, while David Fifita is back to his best for the Bunnies.
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0: Partly cloudy tonight, dropping to a low of 14 in Rocky. Yeppoon 16, Gladstone 15 and Billawilla 9. And tomorrow we'll see a partly cloudy 27 for Rocky, 22 for Yeppoon, Gladstone 25 and Billawilla 27.
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Woke last night to the sound of thunder. How far off I sat and wondered. 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Ain't it funny how the night moves when you just don't seem to have as much to lose. 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
6: Hey there, I'm Brooke Seychell. Today's historic NFL clash is just the beginning of American football down under. Commissioner Roger Goodell telling Seven today is not just a one-off.
7: Absolutely. We are not coming here to play one game and leave. We have a tremendous fan base here, tremendous partners here, and we expect to be here on multiple games.
6: 100,021 people packed out the MCG for the clash today. Both the Prime Minister and opposition leader have paid tribute to the 10 Australians killed in the 9/11 terror attacks on the 25th anniversary today. Over in New York, the skyline has lit up with almost 3,000 drones recreating the silhouette of the Twin Towers. Meanwhile, the federal government is pouring cold water on fears Aussie rents could jump by $10 a week thanks to recent housing changes in the budget. That would be five times higher than the $2 hike forecast by Treasurer Jim Chalmers. But MP Mark Butler tells Seven the facts speak for themselves.
8: Rents have increased by less since the budget than they did over the same period before the budget.
6: And parents and carers are being encouraged to talk to children about personal safety and boundaries to help prevent child sexual abuse. Braveheart says normalising those conversations can help children feel confident about asking questions and seeking support. It comes as today marks White Balloon Day.
5: 4RO Sport. 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Bob's Bulk Booze. Yamba Road in North Rocky.
6: Back to our top story, and San Francisco has defeated the LA Rams 27-7 in the historic NFL clash in Melbourne, and it's finals fever across our footy codes this weekend. Frio wants to make the most of its finals lifeline and get the Purple Army roaring in tonight's sudden death clash with Geelong at Optus Stadium. And Lions coach Chris Fagan says he's expecting much more from his side in tomorrow night's must-win semi-final against Adelaide. Meanwhile, in the NRL, South Sydney and Newcastle meet in tonight's do-or-die NRL final. Latrell Mitchell is finding his groove after a long injury layoff, while David Fifita is back to his best for the Bunnies.
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18: Partly cloudy tonight, dropping to a low of 14 in Rocky, Yeppoon 16, Gladstone 15 and Billawilla 9. And tomorrow we'll see a partly cloudy 27 for Rocky, 22 for Yeppoon, Gladstone 25 and Billawilla 27.
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19: Tonight, the 2026 NRL Final Series kicks off.
20: It doesn't get any bigger than this, folks. Finals footy at stake.
19: After the emotion of Jai Arrow's journey to his 100th game for the club.
20: And there's the big roar of the crowd for Jai Arrow. He stands in the middle of Allianz Stadium. He raises his arm.
19: The Rabbitohs will be looking to build on that odyssey.
21: Oh, this is huge.
19: And battle their way to the second week of the finals.
20: Oh! Latrell Mitchell, he hit him with a bell ringer. Welcome to first grade.
22: You sacrifice.
20: Wow!
22: To be the best.
20: What about that?
22: There's a price to winning.
20: That is unbelievable.
19: But first, they'll have to get past the Newcastle Knights.
20: Oh, Newcastle! They're up to the task tonight!
19: The 2025 Wooden Spooners are by far the most improved club this season.
20: Dom Young, too big, too strong, it's a try, all right!
19: And with strike force across the park.
20: Pogger's gone straight through, he's got support outside him! Oh, shut the gate! Brandon Best is going to score! Score! Score!
19: They'll be looking to make this rabbit season.
23: I will go!
19: The 2026 NRL Final Series with the continuous call team, Mark Levy.
20: Out wide, Alex Johnston, corner. Of course it's a try to Alex Johnston.
19: Mark Riddell.
24: Gets the ball, shows inside, takes them on, puts his back rower into a hole, a huge hole.
19: And Josh Morris.
25: Greg Margie has a bit of work to do, but we've seen how big and strong and powerful he is.
19: The 2026 NRL Final Series with the continuous call team. 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
20: Oh, that is fine football!
23: You can't stop me now.
19: Now, live from Allianz Stadium, Moore Park, Mark Levy.
20: Well, we started the season with 17 hopefuls. We're left with 8 contenders. Good evening, ladies and gentlemen. Welcome to the 2026 NRL Finals Series with the continuous call team. All thanks to our mates at McDonald's. And it's sudden death footy tonight with the South Sydney Rabbitohs up against the Newcastle Knights. The Rabbitohs returning to finals footy for the first time in 3 years. And what about the turnaround from the Knights? Wooden spoon last year to finals 12 months later. Teen users through for Gamble Aware New South Wales. 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Both sides, as per the program, 1-19. Our referee is Ashley Klein. Chris Butler's the senior review official, with Dave Munro and Belinda Sharp on the touchlines. The winner, of course, going through to play the loser of tomorrow's qualifier between the Warriors and the Dolphins, and the loser of tonight's game between the Rabbitohs and the Knights. They bow out for season 2026. All that hard work, you don't want to go out in straight sets. So how will it all pan out? We'll preview the game leading up to kickoff, with kickoff coming up at 10 minutes to 8 tonight. That's in the eastern states. As always, we'd love to hear from you. 0460 873 873. You can email us via the websites where you click onto the feedback icon. As far as the weather goes, we had a fake spring last week. Really warm conditions. A bit chilly the last couple of days in Sydney, but we're expecting a crowd of around 30,000 tonight. And I'm looking down towards that Legacy Bell, which is being wheeled over towards the tunnel area. So it'll be another big night for both these clubs as they put everything on the line, the South Sydney Rabbitohs and the Newcastle Knights. Huge weekend ahead. We'll have all four games covered for you right here on the Continuous Call team. I'll call a couple of the games. Chris Warren and Mike Pearsall to call the other two finals. So make sure you stick with us right across the weekend. And we've got some of the best commentators in the business, including the two gentlemen alongside me, ready for a big night. Mark Piggy Riddell, as I say, good evening to you. It's like all of our Christmases have come at once.
0: Yeah, good evening, Levy. Good evening, J-Moz. And to all our listeners out there, finals time, best time of the year, Levy. You know, sometimes when you're working in this industry, that August period can sort of take a fair bit of time because you're just waiting to get to the finals. But now we're here, Friday night footy, two teams, as you say, in a do-or-die battle, and your Bunnies as well. Your Bunnies on a Friday night at home, would I say, at home?
20: Of course.
0: At home as well, in some good form. Couple of players back, couple of troops back as well tonight for them. So going to be a big night. And on the other side, Newcastle, you know, down the bottom of the ladder last year. Justin Holbrook comes to the club. He's done a great job with them. They get an opportunity in the finals as well. So looking forward to this battle.
20: We got the dance cam up on the big screen at the moment too, Piggy. I don't want you going off early tonight. I just want you to, you know, keep that powder dry. We don't want to be going off early. We've got a big weekend, and we start tonight with South Sydney and Newcastle. One man no stranger to big games, certainly throughout his rugby league career, and he'll be down on the touchline tonight, but up here in the comforts of the commentary box, Josh Morris. Good evening to you.
1: Evening, Levy. Evening, Pig. Yes, like Pig said, it is the best time of the year as a player. The season, it can drag on in these last month of football, but when you get to September, it warms up. There's just an electricity in the air, and it just makes you want to get out there and play in the big stadiums, in front of the big crowds, and ultimately try and chase that premiership glory. Played in plenty of finals matches, some here at this ground, and there's no better feeling than running on to a packed SFS now Allianz Stadium. So South Sydney, they're smoky to win it. I think if any team out of the bottom four can win, I think it is South. And I think not many people give Newcastle a chance, but we've seen throughout this year that they are a different team under Justin Holbrook. They shift the ball from anywhere on the park, and they have threats all over the park as well. So I'm really looking forward to this game. I think there'll be plenty of attacking football from both sides, and we may see some great tries being scored as well.
20: Yeah, I think you're right, especially when it comes to some of the strike weapons right across the park. I was just having a look a little earlier, boys, at the form of these two teams leading into the finals. Piggy, just before we find out what the betting markets are doing with our mates at PointsBet, of course, last week we were here to watch South beat an under-strength Roosters 50 points to 20, so they'll take plenty of confidence and plenty of momentum from that, whereas the Knights, they're coming off the bye before that back-to-back loss. Yeah. So they sort of got to get themselves back up as South Sydney comes out for the warm-up.
0: Yeah, they will. There's no doubt about that. You know, obviously it's not ideal taking two losses into a last-round bye, but the bye would have given them an opportunity to reset, refocus and get themselves ready. They knew they were going to be in the finals, so they've had plenty of time to prepare, the Newcastle Knights. And for the Bunnies, they're taking, I think they've had two good wins now, so they're taking some good form into it. They're healthy, they've got some great players in their team. Talis Duncan, he comes back into the team tonight as well, so They'll be ready to go. So it's setting up nicely for a cracking start to the final.
1: Yeah, and on the other side of the field there, Newcastle, they're missing Trey Mooney, who's been one of their best all year, along with Saifidi as well. So a couple of big props missing in the engine room there. It'll be interesting to see how Souths do target their forward pack, but you'd like to think that South Sydney, they've practiced their goal kicking throughout the week as well, because last week they missed five goals as well. Obviously, Latrell was kicking. You'd imagine that he didn't do a whole lot of goal kicking with that back injury while he was out injured. I'd imagine he would have done plenty of practice this week, and hopefully they can convert their fours into sixes, because it is crucial in finals time.
20: Oh, you wouldn't believe who's been in touch to start our Friday night, week one of the finals.
1: Phil Ferris.
20: 30 deep Dave.
1: Oh, yes.
20: 30 deep Dave here, boys. Can't wait to hear you boys take us through the finals. Well, Dave, it's nice to have you with us. James says, go the Novocastrians, bottom of the ladder, the semis. He's done a great job, hasn't he, the coach, yep. Justin Holbrook. So we'll talk more about that closer to kickoff. Let me bring in Nick Ashman from PointsBet to find out where the late money is leading into the first of the four finals this weekend. He's on the line right now. G'day, Nick.
2: G'day, Mark. Happy finals series. We kick it all off tonight, night in the Rabbitohs. Four games over the weekend. Cannot wait.
20: Yeah, it's going to be huge. And, you know, we started with a sudden death match, so it's all on the line. No surprises, though. South Sydney heading as the favourites.
2: Yeah, that's right, Mark. $1.38. They are the favourites, though. Knights have won four of the last five head-to-head clashes between the two clubs. So they've been a bit of a bogey side for the Bunnies over the years, the Rabbits. The Knights have won twice as many games against the against the Rabbits as the Rabbits have against the Knights. Knights are 3.05 at points bet. We've given them an 8.5-point head start in the line market, and the punters have butted up to that one. So happy to take the Knights with the start. In terms of how they've gone head-to-head in the final series, they met once in 2020, 46-20 to the Bunnies there. AJ scored a double. And at Allianz, I couldn't believe this stat. I've got to go and double-check it. But they've played nine times there, 7-2 to the Knights. Is that right?
20: Yeah.
2: There you go. So something there. Totals line, 49.5, Mark. And three of the last four clashes between these two clubs have had 50 points or more. So expect a high-scoring contest, and the market is saying the Knights will get there just with an 8.5-point head start.
20: Fantastic. All right, Nick, we'll enjoy the footy, and we'll check in with you right across the weekend. PointsBet, got a leg in your same-game multi that's lacking heat. Pull them before the start of the second half and keep your multi alive. Check out the premiership betting as well. Nick's tipped the Knights with 7.5 start. The same-game multi, Knights 7.5. Nick's tipped the Knights with 7.5 start. The same-game multi, Knights 7.5 start, and the over 46.5 at $4.

0: I actually had a text message this morning while I was on air, boys, from a few of the staff involved with the Knights. They're staying in it sort of around that Darling Harbour area, and Frank Barrett, the media manager, was with the coach, Justin Holbrook, and obviously the players like to have a little bit of a breather, and they have a little bit of a team walk and then have a sleep. Well, you know what they've decided to do, the coaching staff and the media manager? They've said, well, Levy, we need some tips on where to go and have a bite to eat. So they've gone into the brand new Sydney Fish Market.
1: Oh, how good.
0: I was thinking, though, after I suggested the Sydney Fish Market, to go one of two ways.
1: Why? That's quality stuff.
0: Oh, no, it's quality, but these things, you know, there can be, you know,
1: never know,
0: mishaps when it comes to fresh seafood.
1: Well, as long as it was the staff.
0: Yeah, true.
1: It's only the staff. That's all right. They can get players can get by without the staff.
0: Make for an interesting little night in the
1: coach's box.
0: I'd just like to compliment the staff here at Allianz Stadium. I've put in a request.
1: Yeah, but what do we do with it?
0: From Pat to sort of see if he can sort out some coffee and some tea for the media box. So he's brought up two bags of coffee beans. What are we supposed to do with that, Patty?
1: What are we going to do with it?
0: What are we supposed to do with that?
1: I'll take it home and put it in my coffee machine.
0: You reckon you get get me a couple of green tea bags? That'd be nice if you could.
1: Nah.
0: We don't invest in that.
1: Okay, well, I'll take that home. That's beautiful. Enough. Thanks, Patty.
0: Fair enough. Out they come, the Knights, for the warm up.
1: They'll save me buying them. They're about $60, I think, those things.
0: I ran into Patty on the way in. He works with us, obviously, at 2GB, works for me in the morning show, doing a little bit of moonlighting with the stadium hospitality here. And the other bloke I ran into downstairs, and funny that, Patty, one of our staff, was standing next to the cells. Marty Fireman, who's one of the, the commander out here tonight from New South Wales Police. I said, can you lock this bloke up? Maybe we will have to get him locked up after bringing up the coffee beans. 0460 873 873. Let us know where you are, who you're tipping tonight. Let's hear from a couple of the players, starting off with Cam Murray. He's caught up with the team on Nine's Wide World of Sports.
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3: Yeah, I love it. It's I know our fans love it as well, so it's a pretty good atmosphere when it gets packed out. So I'm keen to see all the fans come out today. It's going to be good.
2: Now, Wayne was questioned during the week what it was like to be back in the semis. He said he was buzzing. Have you felt the buzz?
3: Yeah, it's nice. The weather's warming up. Reminds us again of finals footy, and hasn't felt like too long since we've been there. But you know, it's been 3 years now, so we're all excited to be here, and yeah, ready to rip in.
2: The big man, he was in beast mode, Latrell. How's he been this week? What are you expecting?
3: Yeah, he's been good. Been going about his business and prepping the way that he knows to know he needs to prep to play a good game of footy tonight. So yeah, hopefully we'll see the best of Latrell.
0: Yeah, there he is, Cam Murray. We've also heard from Bradman Best for the Newcastle Knights, and I saw him pop up on Nine's Wide World of Sports. I will say this, he's got some bling.
1: He's carrying some gold chain around his neck, isn't he?
0: I hope he didn't hop onto the scales to try and get his BMI and everything else and how much he's weighing, because that gold chain looks like it had had a few kilos to it. Jeez, it looked thick. Anyway, Bradman Best, here he is on Nine.
4: Bradman, finals footy, how's it feel? A little bit different, but you're pumped?
5: Yeah, pumped. Very excited. Yeah, it's been a big week. Good feel to it, so yeah, you want to be playing finals footy.
4: What has the week been like? Does much change?
5: No, not much changes. Obviously, we've spoken how important it is, and you know, it's where we want to be. So for a few lads, it's their first finals game, so for them to experience it, enjoy it, enjoy the special occasion.
4: Who has the keys for the Knights tonight?
5: Well, I think all of us, you know, we all play a big part, so yeah, everyone needs to play a big part to get the job done tonight.
0: Yeah, Bradman Best there with Alana Ferguson on Nine's Wide World of Sports. 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
5: Of course, Call Team, we just saw the Big Boppers run out for the Newcastle Knights. I'll say this, boys. I know we were talking earlier about South Sydney being based in the eastern suburbs and this being a home game for them, and the NRL approved them moving it from a quarter here. Geez, there's some Knights fans in the house.
6: Oh, they've travelled down. How good's that? J-Moz and I were talking on the way in, Levy, and we just wondered whether the Newcastle... Like, we know how passionate Newcastle fans are, and they're great because they've stuck by their team
7: had a couple
6: through thick
7: of
6: and thin. And, but just the Friday night, I just wondered what they do the Friday night travelling down from Newcastle. But how good is it? There's almost like half the...
7: Probably
6: half
7: one,
6: the ground,
7: two, three, four, five, six, seven, eight, nine, 10 bays. And they've got Newcastle jumpers predominantly in them.
5: I'm a little bit concerned by the fact that you referred to Josh and I talking on the way in. You know, I was in the car with you too.
6: No. It was when we were walking. You were talking to the police commander.
5: Oh, okay, fair enough.
6: Downstairs, and J-Moz and I were walking in.
7: The only one that was talking on the way in was him, Shep. Yeah. The other drivers on the road.
6: Actually, let's bring that up while we've got a second.
7: You were very angry.
6: You were far too angry and aggressive on the drive in this afternoon.
5: Well, I had a little sleep this afternoon,
7: very
5: as I always do, and I woke up in a mood.
7: It's finals time.
5: I'm right now. No, but I'm sure there'll be people driving home now on a Friday night trying to race home to get in front of the
7: telly. But we were safe.
5: Hang on. Let me get this out of my system, right? If there's one thing that annoys drivers, it's when there's P-platers or learners staying in the right-hand lane. Keep left unless overtaking. Are you with me?
6: Yes, I am with you, but geez, you are aggressive. How many times...
5: Well, don't try me tonight.
6: How many times did you try and change lanes?
7: He kept speed. I reckon he had your measure.
5: And I was getting boxed in. Now I know what it feels like to be a trotter at Menangle. One of those trotting drivers.
6: Just couldn't get out.
5: I was pocketed away back on the pegs.
6: Couldn't get around.
7: We saw a young fella playing before the start out there on the field playing.
5: Yeah, there was a rotund kid down there.
6: Is that the word you're allowed to use?
5: He's as white as a ghost and has got red hair
6: Let's just say he looked like a mini you.
5: Yeah, he was the best player on the field, my little
7: boy. I'd envision that's what you would have looked like as a 7 or 8 year old.
5: Well, I had to go back through the memory. I was trying to sort of do my maths. That was under sevens. I was trying to think, you know, seven.
6: What were you doing 8 years ago?
5: Anyway, son, well played, mate. Well played. Just hope mum's getting you a nice something to eat up in
7: what
5: the
7: stands. What was mum's name?
5: Can't remember, Josh. I can't remember. Couple of new sponsors on board. I mentioned Gamblerware New South Wales. 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Brilliant.
7: Smarter than you.
5: Smarter than me?
7: Yeah.
5: Righto, let's go head to head.
7: All right.
5: Done.
6: Test.
5: We'll do an IQ test sometime, all right?
7: Sweet. No worries.
5: Geez, he can handle criticism well, this bloke. 0460 873 873. We have got some dramas in relation to Optus. An Optus outage is affecting customers across Victoria, the Northern Territory, South Australia and Tasmania. They were advised there had been a loss of coverage, but they could still make emergency calls where other mobile networks were available or through Wi-Fi. It's understood customers were impacted for about an hour. An Optus spokesman said on Friday night tonight that an issue affecting some customers' voice calling services across parts of the country has been resolved. We became aware of the issue at 1:30 and immediately mobilised technical teams and restored services as quickly as possible. We sincerely apologise to our customers for the disruption. So hopefully things back to normal, but there was an outage earlier from Optus. 0460 873 873, if you would like to join us. There's a few people saying, boys, what did you think of the AFL, the NRL down, or the NFL rather, down at the MCG?
7: And I need an IQ test. Hey?
6: Hey?
5: What did we get bred in tonight?
7: What does IQ stand for?
5: Hey?
7: What does it stand for?
5: I don't know.
7: Intelligence quotient. Well, see, you don't even know that either.
5: Well, mate, while I'm running
7: well,
5: the show,
7: that's 2-0, Levy.
5: It's easy to Google things.
7: Way behind. Not Googling anything, mate. I just know.
6: Be careful.
5: What's it called? Intelligence what?
7: Quotient.
5: And what does quotient mean?
7: The grading of your intelligence.
5: 0460 873 873. G'day, boys. We had our own tipping comp presentation tonight. It was the first time a woman had won it, and it was my wife. And her speech said all she did was pick the opposite to me. Needless to say, I was in the lower half of the comp. I won't be seeing a cent of her winnings from Mark and Aladala. Thank you, Mark. And congratulations to your darling wife. Guys, have a great call this weekend. Syncing up with Fox League. Looking forward to a big weekend. Rabbits to win tonight. It was never your spiritual home ground, Redfern was. Never was, never will be, from Mary. Oh, Mary, you started the same thing last week. It's taxpayers' money that built this joint, not the Roosters. $1 billion of taxpayers' money. And that's the last parochial thing I'll say before we call the game. But, yeah, no one owns the stadium. The taxpayers of New South Wales own the stadium because they're the ones who built it. Hi, Mark and boys. A person phoned into Clinton this afternoon and said there were a lot of buses coming down from the Newcastle with their supporters.
8: That's great.
5: Well, it's certainly evident down here today. Sid Foggs is the bus.
6: Yeah, up in Newcastle.
5: The old Sid Foggs
6: buses.
5: Mate,
6: it's great. Yeah. It's so good. I actually thought it'd be way in favour of South Sydney fans. But Newcastle, they've come out in droves. It's outstanding. It's going to be a great atmosphere for the players tonight.
5: Oh, Andrew's just given me this. So they're offering free coach services and additional train services to help people get down here for tonight. Oh. So that's a great initiative.
6: Well done.
5: Well done. And I think there's some really cheap ticket deals going for the rest of the weekend too.
7: Yeah.
5: So
7: yeah.
5: If you want to come out and cheer on your teams, do so.
7: Yeah, my daughter's school, they had 4 tickets for $49 to the Sharks-Cowboys game, and I imagine they would have done that to a number of schools around the Shire area. So that's good value. 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
4: We've just been told Phil Blake is going to ring the legacy bell for the Rabbitohs. So a nice touch tonight for the South Sydney side. Just on the finals bracket, a few people have been in touch to say, Mark, how does it sort of work and what happens after sort of tonight and the results and the like. So how it works, and you've probably seen the bracket in the various newspapers. I think it's on the NRL website as well. So tonight, Rabbitohs and the Knights. The winner will go through to play the loser of the Warriors-Dolphins. The winner of the Warriors-Dolphins going straight through to a prelim. And as far as the other two games go, Panthers-Roosters on Sunday, that's the other qualifier. Winner goes through to week three. The loser will play the winner of the Sharks and the Cowboys. So hopefully we get some big crowds across the weekend. If we get 30 tonight, that's fantastic. And, you know, it's I'd say this, and what we saw the atmosphere, Piggy, that was created today at the MCG for the NFL, the place looked unbelievable. And there's nothing better than experiencing live sport when it's all on the line. And, you know, we're going to have a great atmosphere given the acoustics of this place with 30,000. It'll be the same tomorrow night. It'll be the same at Combank on Sunday. And imagine what it's going to be like at Go Media tomorrow with you, Steve.
5: That. Tomorrow afternoon. Imagine that. I know. And then, obviously, we'll have to just wait and see how the results fall, but how everything lines up next week as well is going to be very interesting. So, mate, there's nothing better. What about that NFL game down in Melbourne? That was in the top 10 biggest crowds ever of the NFL.
4: Wow.
5: Yeah, I think it came in at about sixth or something like that.
4: So I'm not a huge American sport fan. So in NFL, do they play college football in front of massive crowds?
6: But not every state has a team.
4: Right.
6: Yeah. So those teams that, I mean, those states that don't have teams, college football is their biggest thing. So some of the college teams have stadiums that are 90,000, 100,000 as well.
4: Yeah.
6: It's absolutely crazy.
4: Jeez, I saw on social media by the time I got home, there were a lot of NRL players that went down there.
5: They all went down, yeah. There's everyone down there.
4: I reckon it was a work from home day today too for a lot of people.
5: Oh, yes, I think so. Or a little Ruben Wiki.
4: I on the morning show, I spoke to Shane McGuinness, who calls the AFL for us in Melbourne, and even he said he doesn't think he's ever seen the MCG look as good.
5: Yeah.
4: The field itself. The
5: field looked outstanding.
4: The weather.
5: Yeah,
4: perfect.
5: Well, I said to you on our cross today, I couldn't believe the weather in Melbourne was that sunny for that long.
4: Just on the Auckland game tomorrow, apparently tickets sold out in 17 minutes.
5: Yeah, they did.
4: Yeah. How good's that?
5: Surely if they do win tomorrow, surely they take the prelim to Eden Park.
6: Well, they either do that or they've got 2 weeks to build scaffolding around the outside of the stadium and have
5: air-conditioned
6: boxes, open boxes.
5: Oh.
6: That'd be outstanding.
4: Now, Josh, I need to let you in on a little secret. You know how we like to take the mickey out of the pigster on a Friday night from time to time? I've now got an informant within the St George Illawarra Dragons.
6: Oh, a little birdie.
4: Usually we don't identify sources, but I think he's already outed himself.
5: Yeah, Dazza.
4: Locally. Dazza, the logistics manager for the Dragons.
6: Okay.
4: He sent me some photographic evidence this week of Piggy Riddell, and he's not too happy about Piggy walking around the office in the Bruce Gordon Centre telling everybody about his fitness regime and losing weight. So what Daz has done is gone over to his desk and taken a few, let's just say, sneaky photos. Top drawer comes out, glad bag full of chocolates. Second drawer comes out, two-minute noodles and bottles of Coke. So, Leave Piggy, me. What's going on down there at the Dragons?
5: I was framed. All right, they were Daz's purchases that he put on my desk, took photos and emailed them to you.
4: Are you suggesting it was a setup?
5: Yes, it was a setup. I can't even remember the last time I would have eaten two-minute noodles. God, what am I, 10? I know Dazza eats them. He's always got them in his...
4: I thought you were about to say, what am I, a battler? Mate, hello, cost of living crisis?
5: No, two-minute noodles, not my go. Sorry, never have, never will be. Mm. But, yeah, I was framed there. But you know what's interesting about Dazza? Dazza started his own fitness program and started in the gym this week. Doesn't want anyone to know. But so he was in there at 7th. No, well, he told me. But it's funny how he's trying to bag me about what I eat at work when he's actually going into the gym himself.
4: So is he a blancmange or something?
5: He's a blancmange.
4: Is he?
5: Yeah. He's like one of those skinny fat people. You know,
4: what does that mean?
5: Well, they're not like massive like you, but they could lose some kilos right
4: not,
5: in the guts.
4: Not massive like you. Jeez, you're encouraging.
5: I was waiting for
4: Mate,
5: a bite.
4: Like, can I remind you, you reformed fatty, that you once were a bigger dude. And now that you're walking around, mate, I'm feeling I'm working with a bloke who knows more about all the different things going around, health fads, diet.
5: J-Moz is taking me under his wing. Been training hard.
4: The perfect comment tonight, not that I keep any secrets from our listeners, these two are talking about all the different protein shakes they're drinking and all that sort of thing, and Harry may have found a protein shake. You know what Piggy said to Josh? He said, I think I'm going to buy my own fridge just to store my product in. I went, that'll do me. Mate, most people buy a fridge for their food and their milk and their eggs and everything else. Oh, no, not Peg. He wants it for his protein.
5: Well, my bar fridge actually isn't getting a lot of use at the moment. Maybe I could use it there. Well, we've got like a bar fridge that's got all the soft drinks and usually beers and wine and everything like that, but not using it much lately because I'm not really drinking. So... maybe I'll be able to use that fridge.
4: Well, listen, we've had a great year on Friday nights.
5: We have.
4: But I don't want you two becoming boring when I need you to lift.
5: Oh, please.
4: All right?
5: It's finals time.
4: Well,
5: finals.
4: Lift
6: we're
4: it up a bit.
5: I'm ready to go, mate.
4: Well,
6: ready
4: righto.
6: To rock,
4: ready open
6: to
4: it up
6: roll.
4: With something. What have you got for me on this Friday? Come on, give me some sort of speech to deliver. The pump up that we all need. There'll be people rushing home. They've got 10 minutes to get there before kickoff. Piggy, this is your time to shine.
5: Grab your bloody meat pie. Grab your schooner. Even stick your slippers on. Go and take a seat in the recliner, kick back and enjoy this feast of rugby league. The final series about to begin.
4: Go and sit in your recliner. What are they, 85?
5: Yeah, I was actually thinking of my parents.
4: They would have had a 4-hour kip this
5: They've
4: afternoon.
5: They've already had
4: already.
5: A kip from about 3 o'clock, so they'll be charged
6: well
5: up
6: and truly
5: ready to go.
4: Hey, Josh, as somebody who's played in these big games, I mean, it's like anything. It's human nature. There'd be nerves, there'd be butterflies. What's going through their minds downstairs? Because it's been 7 weeks in the making. The Newcastle Knights wooden spoon to finals. They're probably sitting downstairs going, we've got a great opportunity. No one gives us a chance. What are the coaching staff saying to the Knights? Go out there and just back yourselves and have a crack at these Rabbitohs.
6: Yeah, there would be nerves this time of year. There certainly is. But it goes back to what you've been doing the whole year. And you back your style. You back your playing style. You back your teammates. You look around that room and you think that every single one of them can outplay their opposite number. And if they can do that, well, then you come away with the victory. And like you said, I don't think too many people give the Knights a hope here, but they've shown all year that they are a quality football side, and the better side wins on the day. And, you know, things can go wrong. It's about being able to cope and having a bit of resilience. And they've showed that throughout the year. They've lost a number of players through the year. Caelan Ponga's been out for large parts. They lost Dylan Brown, Dylan Lucas. So they've had to overcome a few things throughout the year. And look, I give them a shot tonight. And you know, they won't die wondering with this Justin Holbrook-led side.
4: Listen to Piggy. That was brilliant. Mate, I'm sitting in my recliner now getting ready. piggy sacrilege. Don't call it a bar fridge if you're putting protein shakes in it. from Ross.
5: Uh-oh.
4: Wally here. Is Duncan playing in the centres tonight?
6: Hey, he's back row.
5: I've just a text from the oldies.
4: Yeah.
5: We've been awake. Hold on. What's that say?
4: They're
5: we've been
4: happy.
5: Awake all day, if you don't mind.
4: Oh, you've upset Sandy and Big Al.
5: Sandy and Al, sorry.
4: Do you reckon, Sandy's cooked up Al a big dinner tonight?
5: And they would have had an early dinner about 5 o'clock.
4: Yeah.
5: And then usually they would have woken up from their afternoon nap to have that dinner.
4: Yeah.
5: They would have prepped that dinner all day. And then now they'd be just kicking back. The old boy might have a block of roast almond chockey.
4: Oh, yum.
5: Or a packet of salted cashews.
4: I'm just thinking, they'd be loving the 10 to 8 kickoff for tonight. They'll be asleep by halftime. Sorry, Sandy, I apologise. Let me lock in your tips. 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Josh, you go first because you've got to get downstairs.
6: Yeah, I'm tipping South in this one. My player who will deliver will be Cameron Murray. First try scorer, I will look at Campbell Graham.
4: What about you, Peg?
5: Yeah, I'm going to tip the Bunnies as well. Player to deliver, I'm going to go with Keon Kolomatungi through the middle. I think he'll be very important to the Bunnies tonight. First try scorer, Latrell Mitchell.
4: All right, folks, we'll take one last break. When we return, all of the action here at Allianz Stadium. Sudden death finals footy as the Rabbitohs take on the Knights.
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4: Welcome back, continuous call team. Friday night footy. The team's not far away from making their way on onto Allianz Stadium. We've got a crowd, we hope, of about 30,000. Saturday night footy, do or die for both the Rabbitohs and the Knights. And there's an old mate of yours, Craig Catterick, watching on as the Knights come together for their last few comments before they make their way out of the tunnel. Danny Badiris down there for the Knights. Chris James in the background, but the players themselves. I will say this, Piggy, if you're talking about teams have had incredible years, if they aren't a bow out tonight, Newcastle, I reckon they can still hold their heads high.
5: Oh, they've had a great season so far. They'll be looking to continue it on, obviously, with this game tonight, but considering where they were last season, where they finished, the turnaround, the new coach, the injuries that they've had. Once, you know, Dylan Lucas, Dylan Brown were out of that team, everyone sort of thought, oh, well, that'll be the Newcastle Knights. They'll become cannon fodder for the opposition teams. But they've done a great job. They've got themselves into the finals. They haven't been here for a few years, and they've done a great job, as I said, and they'll give themselves a big chance tonight of winning this one.
4: I didn't have the heart to tell Josh. IQ is actually, it's called intelligence quotient, not quotient. Right. But I didn't want to hurt his feelings because, right. You know, he doesn't handle criticism all that well out there, Josh. Anyway, Josh, just for future reference, IQ is intelligence quotient,
5: he's not
4: quotient.
5: He can't listen yet. He's not down there yet.
4: That's why I'm saying it now.
5: Yeah, right.
4: Anyway, out come the Newcastle Knights. The fullback is Kalen Ponga. The wingers, Dom Young and Greg Marzu. Dane Gagai and Bradman Best in the centres. The halves are Fletcher Sharp and Sandon Smith. The lock forward, Matt Croker. Second row is Jermaine McEwen. Francis Manu Lele Ua. The front row of Tyson Frizzell, Cody Hopwood, Phoenix Crossland's the hooker, and the bench of Harrison Graham, Lachlan Crouch, Pasami Sulo, Thomas Cant. You can handle the truth. Fletcher Hunt, Toby Winter. The coach is Justin Holbrook, and Cody Hopwood on screen. First finals appearance as I look up at the big screen, and very shortly you'll hear the battle hymn of the Republic. Phil Blake's out there to ring the bell. And out they come, the South Sydney Rabbitohs. The fullback is Matt Dufty. The wingers, Alex Johnston and Campbell Graham. The centres, Latrell Mitchell and Jack Wyden. The halves, Cody Walker and Jaden Sullivan. The lock forward, Cam Murray. Second row is David Fifita and Talis Duncan. The front row of Tavita Totola and Keon Kolomatangi. Brandon Smith's the hooker. And the bench of Jai Gray, Lachlan Hubner, Sean Kepi, Jamie Humphreys, Adam Elliott, Latrell Seagwalt, and the super coach, Wayne Bennett. He's, of course, in the coach's box. Ashley Clyde is our referee. Chris Butler's in the bunker. Dave Munro and Belinda Sharp on the touchlines. Let us know where you're tuning in. Are you taking advantage of the app and the sync button? 0460 873 873. The final series is about to get underway. It'll be the boot of Latrell Mitchell. Newcastle defending the southern end of Allianz Stadium. Good luck to your teams tonight. Do or die football as the Bunnies take on Newcastle. There's 5 seconds remaining. You'll hear the whistle. Stand by. We are underway. It's been 7 weeks in the making, or 7 months in the making. We had 17 teams. It's down to eight as Tyson Frizzell. He brings the ball back and he's crashed to the ground, 15 metres away from his own goal line. 12 metres in from touch. Western side as Marzu steams onto the football. He's collared there by four South Sydney defenders. You can already feel the intensity in the air. 21 metres away from his own line. Crossland dummy half goes away to Croker. Standing on the right, he takes the tackle of Murray. Over the top was Whiten and Totola. Just short of the 30, they play the ball back. They come back to the left. It's with Sharp this time. He runs into the tackle. He's taken there by Sullivan. 10 in from touch. 10 short of the halfway line as Crossland goes through the hands of Frizzell. Now away on the outside to Hopwood. He takes the tackle. 9 short of the halfway line. Tackle 5. They go away to the right. It's with Sandon Smith. He gets a kick away. Downfield it goes. Underneath it, Dufty takes it 20 away from his own goal line. Runs into a 3-man Newcastle tackle and they drive him to the ground. 20 in from touch. 28 metres away from his own line. Oh, you can feel it. It's really stepping up a gear. Finals footy. It's all on the line. South Sydney and Newcastle nil all the score as Johnston plays at Campbell Graham. He runs it straight up the middle of the park. He's up to the ground there, 12 metres short of the halfway line. He'll play the ball back. Smith dummy half sends it right to left to Keon Kolomatangi. He skips into the tackle there over on that far side of the field. Sandon Smith's in there and he's taken there with McEwen as well. They come back to the right. It's with Murray. He goes on to Sullivan. Flat pass away to the man outside him in David Fifita. Good tackle made. Tackle 5. The 12 inside opposition territory. South Sydney has the football. It goes to Sullivan on the right. He gets a kick away. Downfield it goes. Was he taken late? Taken there by Ponga. Referee says no. Ponga's taken there 13 away from his own line. Nil all the score for Lowe's Menswear. Toohey's clock says 2 gone first half.
5: Yeah, it's a great battle already. You can just feel the intensity. The level's lifted. It's finals time. I tell you what, big matchup on this this side here. The right side for the South Sydney Rabbitohs. David Fifita, we know the form he's been in. He'll be running a Fletcher Sharp all night tonight.
4: Ball goes through the hands of Sandon Smith away on the outside to McEwen. He runs into a solid tackle there on the far side of the field. Crossland back to the middle. Croker now away to Sharp onto Ponga. Ponga running the football, goes to Best. Flicks the ball away on the outside. It's with Marzu. Oh, great tackle made! Campbell Graham going to the big bag. Put him into touch. Oh, the Bunnies, they like that one. Great tackle on the Western touchline, Piggy. That's a big play, Campbell Graham.
5: Yeah, Harvey Norman replay. Marzu tries to go on the outside of Campbell Graham. Campbell Graham's a big man himself, and as you said, just bear hugs Marju, drags him over the sideline, and the Bunnies, they'll play this football about 38 metres off their goal line.
4: Let's go down to the touchline. We'll do it for the first time tonight. Our special comments and sideline eye brought to you by My Place IQ. Josh Morris, he's downstairs.
12: Yeah, conditions great down here. 16 degrees, 9 kilometre wind from the east, not really favouring either team. The surface is dry, there's no dew on it, so it is a fast track and it is looking great down here. The crowd has come in late, it is a packed house.
4: Thank you, Josh. Still all the score. Rabbitohs and the Knights. South Sydney has the football 8 metres inside Knights territory. Sullivan goes on to Walker. Now away on the outside to Talis Duncan, back into the side. He'll be filled in the tackle there, 33 metres away from the Knights line. As Walker comes back to the middle, Kolomatangi now onto Sullivan. He goes away to Dufty this time. Dufty pins the ears, back goes into the line. Grabbed there by Bradman Best and Fletcher Sharp. They'll play it now, 10 in from the Western touchline, 30 away from the Newcastle line. Walker puts a kick up into the air on tackle 5, coming through is Kalen Ponga. It's ricocheted off the hands. It goes back into the hands of South Sydney, and it's a changeover. So Ashley Klein has ruled the ball's come off South Sydney, not Newcastle, and the Knights will get the football here, Piggy, about 18 away from their own line.
5: Yeah, Kalen Ponga was happy about that one. Campbell Graham went up for the football. Referee deemed that he knocked it back. Jack Whiten received it. He couldn't do anything with it, Whiten. He ended up getting tackled, so it was a turnover to the Knights.
4: Have a listen to the crowd in the background. Finals footy alive and well. The 2026 final series with the continuous call team. Frizzell goes to Smith. Now away to Ponga on that far side. He came off away from the tackle there of Walker, who came off second best. 15 short of the halfway line. Here's Gagai going for a run. He runs straight into the biggest bloke on the field, Keon Kolomatangi, and he's put down 5 short of the halfway line. They go right to left through the hands this time. It ends up with Sharp back inside. Now the ball goes to Francis Manu Leleiua, and he's taken there just short of the 40-metre line. It goes to Smith on the right. He puts up the bomb over on that far side of the field. Coming through, Big Dom Young's got it. He popped the ball away. Open spaces. Knights are in. They score through Jermaine McEwen. Oh, well, there was no one there. South Sydney went non-eyes. Newcastle sliced through. Open the scoring. They lead 4-0. That's on the Lowe's menswear scoreboard.
5: Yeah, we see this so often in our game. Harvey Norman replay. The South Sydney Rabbitohs, I think it's Latrell Mitchell, just allows Dom Young to take this football and make a play. Young goes up for it, comes down, and he's offloaded to McEwen before Latrell Mitchell can even wrap his arms around Dom Young. Dom Young's done a great job there to send Jermaine McEwen over for the first try of the night.
4: Well, the Newcastle Knights have stunned South Sydney. The betting markets, the experts, they all thought South Sydney would be too good. Well, I'll tell you what this does, Josh Morris. This puts some wind in the sails of the Knights.
12: It certainly does. And the crowd over there on that eastern side, they all went up. But I've got to say, for finals time, that is a soft drive for South Sydney concede. Cody Walker was the only other player around there. There were no numbers around the ball for South. So worrying sides against the run of play. Newcastle get on the board first.
5: Yeah, Jermaine McEwen, he's our first try scorer for Repco. 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Repco, it gets you going.
4: Well, what an atmosphere. What a start for the Novocastrians. And I reckon all the pumps in Newcastle, they've just got very excited.
5: Oh, yeah.
4: I've got a few mates who run the pumps in Newcastle, and they're expecting some big patronage tonight. So they're lining up the conversion attempt. He's about 19 in from touch, Sandon Smith. He's taken it back 16 metres, moves in, strikes it towards the upright. Oh, no, it's come off the left upright. No goal. Score remains 4-0. Newcastle leading South Sydney continuous call team.
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4: Is it just me, Piggy, or you can feel it? I mean, you can feel the intensity.
5: Oh, yeah. It just goes up another level, doesn't it? It goes up a few levels. Finals time. It's great. We've got a great crowd in here tonight. And a good start for the Knights.
4: And just to paint a picture for you, the southern end and the southeastern and western corners is where all the Newcastle fans are sitting, and then the northern end is where all the Rabbitoh supporters are sitting, and the famous Burrow over on that eastern side, over on about the 10-metre line. So Newcastle has it. They lead 4-0 on the Lowe's Menswear scoreboard. Marju plays it. Ball ends up with in the hands of Matt Croker. He reverses his way towards the 40, plays it 33 away from his own line. Crossland links up now with Frizzell. He got the pass away over on that far side to Hopwood, and he'll take the tackle 8 short of the halfway line. Crossland links up again with Frizzell, hitting and spinning in the tackle. He's brought down over that far side by Tavita Totola. Tackle 5, Smith on the right. He gets the kick away. Downfield it goes. Underneath it is Dufty. Takes it 11 away from his own line. Looks up. There's a wall, and over Castrian's waiting for him, and they're going to try and drive him back towards the 20, and that's where he'll play it, 21 away from his own line. 4-0 to score. Newcastle leading the Rabbitohs here at Allianz Stadium as Alex Johnston, he goes for a scurry. Taken there in the tackle over on that far side. 20 in from the eastern touchline, just short of the 30. Here's big Latrell Mitchell. His first touch of the football. He's fired up, big Trell. He's 12 metres short of the halfway line as Talis Duncan runs it straight and hard at a determined run. He ran straight at Gagai. He'll play it just short of the halfway line. In fact, right on that halfway line. It comes to Smith. He spirals it away to Murray. Now on to Sullivan. Got the cutout pull away to White, and he juggled. He got it away to Campbell Graham. Campbell Graham down the touchline, and he's brought down 35 metres away from the Newcastle line. Tackle 5. It goes to Sullivan. Sullivan puts up a high kick. Back there is Ponga. Ponga's got it. 5 away from his own goal line. Runs it over the 10. He beat the tackle of South Sydney. He held on for dear life to Vita Totola. And the Nova Castrians, Piggy, they're on fire to start the final series.
5: Yeah, that was a nice carry there from Kalen Ponga to get the set started for his team. But both sides prepared to move the football. You know, the Newcastle Knights are moving it to their right. And that's the same for the Bunnies. Both teams prepared to shift the football.
4: Here's Shandon Smith. Oh, geez, the gap closed up. He ran into a bell ringer there from Talis Duncan as Crossland goes to the right. Ponga out the back now to Gagai. He's no stranger to big game finals time. Was there a hit of an obstruction there? Crowd thought so. Referee says play it. 40 metres away from the South Sydney line. Tackle 5. It goes to Smith. Smith drops it onto the right boot. High kick downfield. Dom Young flying through. Dom Young got a hand to it. It's been knocked on by Dom Young. It runs into the in-goal area, Bud Sullivan, but they'll play the first infringement, the Newcastle knock-on, and it'll be a handover, Piggy. South Sydney football, 10 away from their own line. Newcastle 4, Rabbitohs 0.
5: Yeah, no doubt they're kicking for Dom Young tonight. Look at that. He puts the afterburners on to try and get there and make another play. Tried to bat the football back, but unfortunately for him, it went forward. But you're going to see more of that tonight. They've already got a result once. They'll expect another one from it.
4: Lowe's Menswear scoreboard, Newcastle 4, Rabbitohs 0. South Sydney has it, 23 away from their own line. Justin Holbrook watching home. We've just got a glimpse of him up on the big screen as Fifita. He goes into the line, turns in the tackle. He's put down, 33 away from his own line, just right of centre field. Dummy half, Brandon Smith. Oh, no, a mistake here from South Sydney. It's been knocked on by Cam Murray, an uncharacteristic mistake. As we head downstairs to the touchline for My Place IQ, he just had a little Bo Peep, the skipper, big Joshy boy.
12: Yeah, sure did. Just was looking up at the defensive line to see where he was going to run or potentially who he was going to ball play on there. But this is a great chance again for Newcastle against the run of play again. But I'm just going to say, Manu Leleiua, the strapping on his elbow, there is so much on it. He still mustn't be right with that elbow. It just doesn't look natural the way he's carrying it.
4: All right, Josh, you keep an eye on it for us as Bradman Best. He's brought down, 20 in from the western touchline, 30 away from the South Sydney line. Ball goes to Smith. He got it away to Hopwood. He's brought down in a two-man tackle, middle of the park, 25 away from the South Sydney line. Ball goes to Smith, now on to Ponga. Ponga's got support outside. He might not need them. Good tackle had to be made by Cody Walker. Matt Dufty there as well. 8 away from the goal line. It goes away from Gagai. Now to Crossland, on to Frizzell. He got the pass away to Sharp, rushing up off the line. Good tackle read beautifully by Bud Sullivan. Middle of the park, 19 away from the goal line. Crossland comes to the left. It goes to Smith. Now away to Best. Best stops. He props. He goes back towards the middle of the park. He's grabbed there by Keon Kolomatangi. 18 in from the western touchline. 16 away from the goal line. Crossland goes to the right. It's with Smith. left, trying to find his outside man, leaping up high, got a hand to it, but it goes over the touchline, Dom Young. So that aerial assault over on that far side continues, Piggy Riddell. It just didn't come off for them. South Sydney will get the ball, 10 away from their own line, no change. 4-0, Newcastle leading South Sydney.
5: Yeah, having a look at the Harvey Norman replay, just looks like he didn't get his timing right there, Dom Young. Now, we've already spoken about the amount of times they've kicked to him. They're going to him all night tonight. He's their kick target, but unfortunately just couldn't make a play.
4: So South Sydney have it, 20 metres in for the Western touchline, 22 away from their own line as Fifita goes for a run this time. He's taken there in the tackle. And is that Manu Lele Iwa in back play there, Piggy? You've
5: carrying
4: spotted
5: the elbow. He's carrying that elbow J-Mod's just spoke about. He's not in a good way. He's not 100%.
4: He's got some claret coming from his right eye by the looks of things as well. So Josh will keep an eye on that for us as a big key on Kolomatangi. He's put down on the tackle right on the middle of halfway. So he'll play the ball back as Brandon Smith sends it to the right. It's with Sullivan. Goes into the line. Links up with Dufty. Dufty runs the ball straight at Fletcher Sharp. He's grabbed there by Bradman Best and one other. It was Manu Leleiua. They'll play the ball back. 10 in from touches. White and sends the pass away to Sullivan. Now to Totola. He goes into the hit line. Put down 31 metres away from the Newcastle line. Middle of the park. It's still Newcastle 4, South Sydney 0. It goes to Sullivan. Away to Jack White and running onto a beautiful ball. And he's taken there by Sharp and Best. 20 metres away from the goal line. They come to the short side for Fifita. Back to the open side. It's with Sullivan. Sullivan throws the ball away now to Murray. Murray goes on to Walker. Walker kicks in behind them. They're coming through. Johnston. Can he get there? No. I think he's too late. It's gone over the touching ball. Touching goal line. And they've come together, these two sides. Latrell Mitchell and Dane Gagai. They're in each other's faces. A bit of push and shove. A final 40. This is what we want. Oh, they've come back at each other again. Latrell Mitchell, I think, had a brain explosion here, Piggy.
5: Yeah, I think I saw some swinging arms. Going to have to take a closer look at the Harvey Norman replay. It looked like it was all over. And then,
4: Jeez. Well,
5: don't be silly.
4: He might find himself in a bit of trouble here. He might find himself in a bit of trouble. So they're separating these two sides. I don't know whether there was any contact, Piggy, which might save him, Latrell Mitchell.
14: We're going to deal with that.
4: But if there was contact, he might go to the bin.
5: Well, it'll be a penalty, you'd think, at least now. It was going to go out for a 20-metre tap. Referee blowing his whistle, he'd settle things down.
4: So, Ashley Klein's having a chat at the bunker.
5: So that's his saying. They're saying Latrell Mitchell went back to him. And obviously they're checking that strike, but doesn't make contact. But
14: it's afterwards when everything's broken up.
5: Yeah.
4: So let's have a look at the Harvey Norman replay. Well, there's a little shove of the... Dane Gagai's held onto Latrell Mitchell's jumper and shoved him, and he sort of pushed his fist up underneath Latrell's chin. He's clearly objected to it. Something's been said, and then Latrell's gone back and had another shot at him. So what are they going to do here?
5: How are they going to handle this?
4: Well, they've had another look. The bunker's forensically analysing it. So Ashley Klein standing there on the 10, waiting to be tipped off by the bunker official. I don't know what's taking so long.
5: We've got the touchies infield as well, Levy. Lucky.
4: All right.
14: Halen.
4: Let's have a listen.
14: Yeah.
4: So the two captains coming
14: Whatever
4: out.
14: Whatever happened over there, there's no need for a run. We are going to have a penalty case to Newcastle, all right? Yeah, okay. We're going to cut that out, right? We're not going to have it. No, we're not going to have that type of incident occur throughout the game. Doesn't matter. Control.
4: I'm happy with that. You happy with that?
5: Yeah, I think that's penalty sufficient. We move on.
4: You happy with that, Josh?
12: Yeah, penalty, move on. He's just got to be careful he doesn't overreact there, Trell. They don't need him in the bin.
4: No. Well,
5: look, he wants him to run at him.
4: He wants him to run at him. He's calling him. He takes the tap. Dane Gagai runs straight into Latrell Mitchell. It's on again. A bit of push and shove in back play. Oh, he's going to have to keep his cool, big Trell. 22 metres away from their own line. 15 metres in from touch. Hang on. We've got to go back and play the ball. Jeez, he want to keep a lid on it here, Pig.
5: Gagai's going again there. He wanted another carry.
14: Dane, play the ball.
4: Well, it's starting to fire up.
14: Dane has to play it.
5: Why does Dane have to play
14: it? Dane has to play it.
5: Dane offloaded the ball. He's got that wrong.
4: Well, they got that wrong anyway. Let's just keep on going on with it. Phoenix Crossland got the pass away, and now taking the ball forward on this occasion is McEwen, who opened the scoring. 4-0 Newcastle leading South Sydney. Oh, things set to explode tonight. It goes away to Tyson Frizzell. Good run. He's put down 12 metres short of the halfway line. Oh no, terrible play the ball, but he's been penalised, South Sydney. A little leg in there, Piggy.
5: Yeah, came back through the ruck. We're just seeing some replays now of Gagai and Luttrell. But Newcastle, they get another penalty here. Be able to go downfield and go on the attack.
4: How good's this?
5: This is what we want, Levy.
4: Righto, send the ball over the other side. Gagai and Luttrell. We want more of it. Here's Frizzell. He's put down 40 metres away from the South Sydney line. It's 4-0 the score. Newcastle leading South Sydney. Ball goes through the hands over on that far side of the field. It's with Hopwood. They'll be brought down now. They'll take the tackle 33 metres away from the South Sydney line. It goes to Smith. Now back to Ponga. He popped the ball away on the outside. And they're brought to ground here. McEwen over on that far side of the field. 11 in from touch. Eastern side as Crossland. Goes back to Smith. Running back towards the middle. Ponga offloads the ball away to Sharp. Turns it back inside to Marju, and Marju's filled there about 18 metres away from the goal line. They go left to right now. It's with Smith. Smith onto Ponga. Ponga got the pass away to Bradman to Dane Gagai, and Dane Gagai's got him over there far side. Luttrell Mitchell got him around the bootlaces. They send it back to the middle. It's with Sandon Smith, a crossfield kick. Up high they go. Batted back into the hands of Newcastle. Batted back again. It goes to Marju. Marju's lost the ball. He's lost the ball. Touch in goal. But I reckon there was a little knock on back in field. Which way are they going to rule here? He's pointing over towards the 10-metre line, and it'll be a South Sydney football.
5: Yeah, again, Marju, he goes to take on Campbell Graham. Graham does a great job. Okay, it's going to be South Sydney play the ball 10 metres out, but Campbell Graham again does a great job here. One-on-one with Marju. The try line in sight. He bundles him out. Great play there from the winger.
4: Well, we've had 16 minutes of play. We've had a bit of everything. 4-0. Newcastle leading South Sydney on the Lowe's Men's Wear scoreboard on the Tui's clock. Here's Campbell Graham, 20 in from touch, 23 away from their own line is Totola. He goes for a carry, gets out to the 30, middle of the park, he'll play the ball back. Brandon Smith goes to acting half, right to left through the hands now of Colin Matangi. Now on to Walker, big Luttrell Mitchell. He rushed up off the line, Dane Gagai. He tried to shrug him off. There's a great battle developing over on that far side, the 3-on-3. They come back to the centre now, it's with Keon Colin Matangi. He gets to halfway, 5 short of that halfway line. He'll play at 15 in from the eastern touchline as Smith sends it away to Sullivan. Sullivan gets a kick downfield. It's a high one. Underneath it is Ponga. He plants his feet 13 away from his own line, runs over the 20, and then he's collared there by two South Sydney defenders. Duncan one. Cam Murray was the other. In fact, there was another one in there. It was Cody Walker. So Smith sends the pass away. Now it's with Dom Young. He runs into a solid tackle there. There's four South Sydney defenders to meet him. He'll play at 33 away from his own line. Smith again sends the pass to Marju. Marju straight up the middle. There's a great run. Beat one, beat two. He's beat another one. Over halfway, and Greg Marju will play it about a metre inside South Sydney territory. Tackle three. They keep working the short side. Oh, Cam Murray. Was it high tackle? No, says the referee on Smith. Eight inside South Sydney territory. Back to the middle. Croker goes away to Ponga. Now away to Sharp on to Best. Best runs it up over the 40. Right there, and a good tackle by Jack Wyden. 28 metres away from the South Sydney line. Tackle five. It goes to Sharp. Sharp onto his right boot. It's a high kick. It's a big bomb coming through. It's been allowed to bounce. There's no one back there apart from Johnston. Johnston's got the football all hard in your mouth stuff. They've got to stop letting the ball bounce, Piggy.
5: Oh, that was Matt Duffy on that occasion. The chasers were coming through. Harvey Norman replay. Duffy allows it to bounce. Lucky for him, it bounces towards Alex Johnston, and Johnston gets on the football.
4: 18 minutes gone in the first half. It's still 4-0. Newcastle leading South Sydney. Sudden death footy. Do or die for these two sides. The winner lives to fight another day. The loser bows out. Here's Duncan over on the far side. Runs at Gagai, and he's brought down 5 metres short of the eastern touchline. About 15 short of the halfway line. Luttrell Mitchell gets a kick away. Ponga's underneath it, 28 metres away from his own line. He runs runs back infield, runs in between the tram lines. He steps past them. He comes again. But Sullivan's got him just short of the halfway line. 20 metres in from the eastern touchline. Smith spirals it away now to Young on to Sharp. Sharp got it away through the hands of Manu Leleiua. Now it's with Best. And Best is wrestled to the ground there by Campbell Graham and Tevita Totola. Just short of the halfway line. 19 minutes gone. It's still 4-0. Newcastle leading South Sydney. Here's Fletcher Sharp. He got the offload away. Now it's with Manu Leleiua. Ball goes to ground. Picked up there by Bradman Best before he's pounced upon by Campbell Graham. Going backwards this set, Newcastle. 20 in from touch. Back to the middle they go. It's with Croker. Croker up over halfway. This will be tackle four, says the referee. Newcastle have the football. They've got the lead 4-0. Smith goes on to Poponga. Delivers the ball away to Dane Gagai. Dane Gagai over that far side. He's still going, Dane. And he's brought down, but it's a penalty. A penalty against South Sydney. Unnecessary contact, he said.
5: Yeah, I think it might be. I want to have another look at it. I just want to see who it was, because I thought Luttrell got caught in field. Yeah, it was Luttrell. He hits a Newcastle Knights player without the football. That allowed Gagai to get on the outside of him. The referees pulled it back, pulled it up, brought it back. And the Knights, they get another penalty, and they're going to get a great opportunity here to post more points.
4: Well, it's a 3-0 penalty count at this point. And I think all of the penalties have been justified. So a bit of ill discipline. Week one of the finals here. And Newcastle taking advantage of every single opportunity as Gagai takes the tap. 30 away from the South Sydney line. Smith delivers the ball away to Hopwood. He'll be brought down. He'll take the tackle there, 26 metres away from the South Sydney line as Crossland goes on to Sharp. Now Big Tyson. Frizzell goes into the hit line. There's a good run. He's 60 metres away from the goal line as Crossland goes back to the right. Sharp now away to Smith. Turns the ball back inside McEwen. McEwen gets to within 8 metres of the line. What a great run. Quick play the ball. Crossland popped the pass away. Hopwood now Croker. Croker goes for the line. He gets the ball away. Now it's with Crossland. Now to Frizzell. They send it to the right. It's McEwen. He stops. He stands on the spot. And then he goes again and gets to within 6 metres of the goal line. They're on the attack in Newcastle. Tackle four. Crossland comes back to the left. Sandon Smith delivers the ball away to Sharp. Now Ponga. Tapped on there by Bradman Best. Marju for the con. And now he's short. He's short. I thought he was a chance. But he's come up short and been put in the touch by South Sydney. Gee whiz, it's been all Newcastle. 19 left first half. Newcastle 4, South Sydney 0.
5: Yeah, they just can't convert it into more points at the moment. They go to their left edge again. Margie on the outside. This time it's Jack White. Jack White with a beautiful cover tackle. Jaden Sullivan comes over late to assist. And they bundle Marju over the touchline. So they're hanging on at the moment, the Bunnies. They're putting themselves under pressure with the ill discipline, but defensively they've held up.
4: Piggy, I've been neglecting our man Josh Morris down on the touchline. He's there for My Place IQ. Jamon's down to you.
12: Oh, mate, I'm just enjoying it down here on sideline level. The way that Newcastle are shifting from edge to edge, they are really doing a number on these South Sydney middles and just trying to move them around. Wayne Bennett's had to go to his bench. We see Lachlan Hubner under the field.
4: Here's a run now from White and up the halfway, over the halfway line. Brought down by Bradman Best, 5 inside the western touchline. Now it's with Fifita. Fifita runs it up over the 40 towards the 30. He's grabbed around the bootlaces by Croker. 6 more tackles. I think that's their first set restart. At least the crowd thinks so. It's with Keon Kolomatangi. Runs it up the middle of the park. Gets to within 28 metres of the Newcastle line. One-handed pick up there from the Cheese as Smith pops the ball away to the replacement player Hubner onto the field. 18 metres away from the Newcastle line. Here's their first crack. South Sydney. It goes to Sullivan. Sullivan straightens up. Oh, nearly sliced through. They've been penalised in Newcastle. A shoulder charge, I think.
5: Yeah, player taken out. Very similar. It was on the inside, I think, of Jaden Sullivan. Nice play. Went straight to the line. Harvey Norman replay. Put the defence in two minds. Dummied and went himself. And here we see it's Cam Murray. It's taken out by, it looks like, McEwen. And penalty sufficient for the Bunnies.
4: So they take the tap here, and Keon Kolomatangi going for the line. He's 2 metres short. He'll play the ball back. South Sydney on the attack. They're trailing 4-0 on the Lowe's Menswear scoreboard. It's with Hubner. Hubner standing there. Hubner stretches out. Does he get there? No, just short. Ball played back now as Brandon Smith turns around on the spot. It comes away to Whiten. Whiten going for the line. He's grabbed there by Best, and over the top is Sharp. Ball played again as Campbell Graham goes to the short side. Nothing play there. 5 metres away from from the goal line, five in from the western touchline, as Whiten sends the pass away to Sullivan. Sullivan goes on now to Hubner. He goes on to Walker. Now to Dufty. Dufty goes into the line and he'll take the tackle. He had Big Trill outside him. Ball played back on the 10. They come back to the middle. He was outstretched. Walker across field. Kick trying to find them. Up goes Bradman Best. He takes the football in the in goal area. They defuse the pressure and the Novocastrians take it to the 20.
5: Yeah, they do a good job there, Newcastle. Bradman Best with the tag. Here's Dom Young away.
4: Dom Young's over the 40. He comes to halfway and he's dragged to the ground eventually by Cam Murray. He's got to get up off him, the South Sydney captain. Newcastle play the ball. They send it through the hands of Smith. Now away to Ponga. He calls him back underneath him, McEwen, and McEwen will take the tackle. He'll play the ball back now. They do so 33 metres away from the South Sydney line. It comes away now to the 15 onto the field. Lachlan Crouch, he runs it straight and hard. He'll play it 23 metres away from the South Sydney line. They go back to the right. It's with Smith. Now to McEwen. McEwen straightens up, takes the tackle. Was he hit high? He thinks so. He's holding onto his mouth. Yes, high tackle. High tackle. Penalty goes to Newcastle. They've got to take the two, haven't they?
5: Yeah, I'm just having a look at the sideline. They're waiting for a call. Wonder. Nah, Benji's telling them to play on. Use the side.

0: Manulele'u, six more tackles either way, a ruck infringement. Bradman Best acting half, spirals the pass to Sharp, now away to Croker. He goes away now to Crouch. Crouch turning in the tackle. Can he get the offload away? No. He's put on his back 8 metres away from the goal line, middle of the park. They lead 4-0 Newcastle. They come back to the left. It's with Tyson Frizzell, and Tyson Frizzell gets to within 3 metres of the goal line. Ball played back again as Crossland goes to the right. It's with Smith back inside to Croker. Croker gets to within 6 of the goal line. They're on the attack here, the Novocastrians. They go to the right. Crossland now under Smith. Smith had the little kick in behind them. Did he get there? I think he has. Dane Gago has scored a miraculous try. Well, he had that earlier battle with Latrell Mitchell, but he comes up trumps this time. Gagai steaming through like the XPT to Newcastle to get it home. He plants the ball, scores the try. They lead 8-0, kick the come.
1: Oh, what a great play here from Dane Gagai. I've got to say, Harvey Norman replay. Initially, it's a try. Initially, I thought the kick was too big from Sandon Smith. I didn't think the Chasers were going to get an opportunity to make a play at the football. But Dane Gagai's been involved in a lot tonight. He gets a try, does a great job here, accelerates when he needs to, gets the football down just inside the dead ball line, and the Newcastle Knights extend their lead.
0: Wow, Josh Morris, they lead 8-0 with a kick to come.
2: Yeah, brilliant work there by Dane Gagai. And it was a nice kick there from Sandon Smith. But you talk about you don't want to wake up the beast in Latrell. Well, they woke up Dane Gagai, and he got mine back his well-played moment already when he got the ball off that tap and just ran straight at Latrell. He has been up to his eyeballs since that moment and gets a try for Newcastle to take him up by 8 with a kick to come.
0: Geez, you're right about the kick. We just had a look at the Harvey Norman replay, perfectly weighted. And Dane Gagai steaming through to get it down inside the dead ball line. He planted it all right. It's been confirmed. And now Smith to convert the try that he set up. He moves in, strikes it towards the upright. This looks better. He's kicked the goal. 10-0, Newcastle leading South Sydney. And you're listening to the Continuous Call team.
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0: Geez, it's been an entertaining start to the NRL final series. And Newcastle, we were talking earlier. I mean, I think most people tipping tonight were going with South Sydney. Newcastle coming off a bye, 2 losses before that, down on troops. But they're just saying, well, you know what, you can write us off. But we've got here, and we're going to give it a red-hot crack. Long way to go. 12 minutes left in the first half, but they're up 10-0. They can't do any more. Here's a run this time from Francis Manulele'ua. He's filled there in the tackle, 28 metres away from his own line. Crossland sends the pass away to Croker. Now Smith on to Ponga. He got the pass to McEwen, and McEwen's hitting a good tackle there by Walker and Talis Duncan. 12 short of the halfway line. Crossland links up now with Tyson Frizzell, gets the halfway, and that's where he'll play the football, right of centre field. Crossland links up now with Croker, now onto Sharp. Running onto the football now is Manulele'ua. Got a beautiful pass away to Ponga. He gets a kick in behind them, steaming through. Fletcher Sharp, little bubble, but I think we're going to the video referee. Was there a little push? If there was, it might be a penalty try.
4: Confirming the timing is alright on the tackle.
1: Yeah, Campbell Graham, Harvey Norman replay. Fletcher Sharp gets the bounce. No, he does it fine. I think that's fine. I think Fletcher Sharp's got a hand on the ball, and then Campbell Graham touches the player.
5: You can see at this point that he's touching the ball, yep, which means it's legal for Cam Graham to engage in a tackle.
0: So
5: the ball's knocked on and then goes touch and goal. We have a decision.
0: All right, so it'll be no try. Piggy's laughing because we've got Andrew Johns, the eighth immortal, in the box next to us.
1: He's nervous.
0: He's riding every minute of this.
1: He's riding every tackle, every play.
0: So no try. South Sydney have the ball. I just looked at the text line. Pete Sinaki says the XPT doesn't go to Newcastle. How about Brisbane from Pete? Thank you, Pete.
1: I just had a message from Joey. He said, imagine if I was a coach.
0: So here's South Sydney. They lead 10-0. Newcastle leading South Sydney. Murray got the ball away. Now it's with Sullivan. Sullivan driven back towards the 30-metre line. They're muscling up in defence here. Newcastle as well. They've been the more impressive of the two as Crossland rushed up off the line to put the big hit on Lachlan Hubner. He stands there.

0: in the tackle, and to be made to play at about 33 metres away from his own goal line. They'll play the ball back now, South Sydney, as Keon Kolomatangi goes for a run up over the 40 metre line. He's put down by Crossland and Croker. They keep going to the left. It's with Luttrell. He puts it onto the big boot. Up high it goes. This is a pressure kick for Kalen. It's been allowed to bounce, but it bounces straight into his arms. He throws the ball back behind Bradman Best. It's a shocker. Bradman's got to get on his bike. He picks it up, runs back in field, and then he's brought down by Campbell Graham and Jack White. And dear, oh dear, he's had a great night, Kalen Ponga, but that was a shocker of a pass.
1: Yeah, not sure what he was thinking there. I think he may have saw some space for his outside backs on the edge there, but wasn't to be. They cleaned it up. It was Bradman Best who cleaned it up. Here's another good run from Dom Young to get their set going.
0: So here they are now, Newcastle. 30 away from their own line. Cody Walker, I think that is down in back play. We'll get Josh to keep an eye on him. Newcastle up the halfway. Yerry's hurt himself. Cody Walker as Crossland goes left to right. It's with Smith. Smith stepping off his left and his right. He can't put any weight on his leg. Cody Walker, I think he's going to come off the field. They go to the right. It's with McEwen. He's gone, Cody. Runs up over the 30. He tries to turn the ball back inside. Tote forward by Tyson Frizzell. Alex Johnston's got it. Alex Johnston dragged into the in-goal area. But a penalty goes to South Sydney. Let's go downstairs. Cody Walker, Josh, he's off the field in front of you.
2: Cody is gone. It's a lower leg injury, an ankle injury. He waved to the trainer straight away and said, get me off. He does not look good at all, and this is some bad signs here for South Sydney. Not what they wanted. Their chief playmaker going down with 10 minutes remaining. He's hobbling right now, but he is in a world of hurt.
0: He can't even put any weight on it. Can you look from where we're sitting?
1: Nah, injury report for Deep Heat there from J-Moz. But he's gone. Looked like he got sniped, and he was down and out.
0: He's done and dusted. Oh, a sensation here for South Sydney. Can they rally? They're down 10-0. They've just lost their chief playmaker. Dear, oh dear, oh dear. So Wayne Bennett up in the coach's box with Ben Hornby. They're looking down, and they're downcast, the South Sydney coach's box, but let's stick with it as Cam Murray gets to the 30-metre line. So Walker off the field, a replacement player on. It goes away to Jamie Humphreys. Not a bad play to have out there. He's certainly featured in the halves from time to time, wearing the 17 tonight. 20 in from touch. The ball goes away to Dufty, working it up over the halfway line. 10-0 to score. Newcastle leading South Sydney. 8.5 minutes left in the first half. It goes to Humphreys. Gets a left foot kick away. It's a high one. Downfield underneath the Ponga. He popped the pass away to Dom Young, running back towards the centre of the park. He's grabbed there and driven back by three South Sydney defenders, and he'll be made to play at 15 away from his own line. Gee whiz, Piggy, talk about having to reshuffle when you lose a key playmaker. They're in all sorts here, the Bunnies.
1: Yeah, well, obviously Jamie Humphreys, he's gone over to that left edge to take the place of Cody Walker, but he's no Cody Walker. Cody, we know how lethal he is on that left edge. I just want to give Tyson Frizzell a huge rap. He's just been replaced by Pasami Solo for the Knights, but Tyson Frizzell has led that pack in that first 32-minute stint. Well done, Tyson Frizzell.
0: He certainly has, as Ponga's got a 10 short of the halfway line. As Crossland goes to the right, it's with Smith. Smith links up with Dane Gagai. Dane Gagai on Luttrell. Luttrell Mitchell's got him this time, and he'll play it 3 metres in from touch. 5 inside opposition territory. 10-0 scoreline, Newcastle leading South Sydney. It goes to Smith. Smith gets the kick away. Downfield it goes, coming through Newcastle, but up high goes Dufty. Dufty's got it. I'll tell you who else is having a big night. Matt Croker, he's popped up all over the place, Pete.
1: Oh, he's just done a great job there. What about the kick chase acceleration? He got down there, then he just steadied his feet, waited for Dufty to carry it, then bang, he just jumped straight on him. Yeah, there's a lot of blokes out here for Newcastle that are doing a great job. He's certainly one of them.
0: 7 to play on the Lowe's Menswear scoreboard and 2 East Pockets. Newcastle 10, South Sydney 0. The winner lives to fight another day. The loser bows out for 2026. Ball goes to Murray. Cam Murray goes into the hit line. He stands in the tackle. He's brought down. Pasami Solo's the third man in. 5 short of the halfway line. South Sydney have the football. They go to the right. It's with Sullivan. Sullivan gets a kick away inside his own half. Downfield it goes. Taken by Ponga. 5 away from his own line, pops the ball away. Now it's with Marju. Marju straight and hard, runs into the tackle there of Hubner, and the gap closed up by Humphreys as well. Smith sends the ball away to Dom Young. Dom Young, he takes the tackle. It's a suspected calf injury, I'm being told from Josh downstairs. Unlikely to return. A suspected calf injury to Cody Walker. Here's Gagai this time. Gagai's brought down just short of the 30-metre line. He'll play the ball back again as Smith links up now with Solo. Solo straight and hard, gets to the 40. 10 shy of the halfway line. Crossland again gets a kick away inside his 40. It dribbles along the ground, picked up there by Dufty. 18 away from his own line, runs up over the 30, runs into a solid tackle there by three Newcastle defenders. 22 in from touch, eastern side of the field. Humphreys goes to Johnston. Johnston running the football over the 40. He gets to within 6 of the halfway line. 19 in from the eastern touchline. Latrell Mitchell's got the football. He works the ball forward, takes the tackle there. Gagai rushed off the line to put the big hit on him but missed him as Humphreys goes to Hubner.
1: Oh! He got lined up by Francis Manu Leleilua and he got hit like a ram truck. That is, my friends, what is called a tough tackle, but he's been penalised.
3: He's been penalised for offside. Jeez, that was a late call. He was a couple of steps offside, but bang! Absolutely levelled Cam Murray there. It was an error as well, but penalty to South. Can they find something here? 5 minutes before half-time, they've had very little opportunity up this end of the field. Here's a great chance for him.
0: He looked at Ashley Klein and gave him a little cheeky smile, Manu Leleiua. So they send the pass now from Humphreys to Keon Kolomatangi. He goes into the line. He's put on his back by three Newcastle defenders. 15 away from the line. It comes from Smith now to Hubner. Hubner runs into the line. Geez, Manu Leleiua. He came up again to put on the big hit. 5 metres away from the goal line. Ball is played middle of the park as Brandon Smith goes from right to left away to Sullivan. Now onto Humphreys. He links up with Latrell. Oh, good tackle made. Dane Gagai got him around the bootlaces. Big Queenslander on the blue. It comes away to Humphreys. Now to Kolomatangi. Kolomatangi pushed past one of the tacklers. Runs back towards the middle. Basketball's over the top. Now it's with Whiten. Campbell Graham caught a try. South Sydney score in the corner. They're on the board. 10-4. Kick that come Newcastle in front.
3: Yeah, and that's exactly what they needed, the Buddies. They haven't had a lot of football attacking the try line. Off the back of that penalty, the Newcastle Knights gave for offside. Harvey Norman replay. Keon Kolomatangi does a great job. Pass off one. Ball in two hands. Over the top. Fafita onto White. White onto Graham. And Graham goes over in the corner. They needed to strike back. And they get it before the half-time break. We'll just check the grounding to make sure. But it looks like Campbell Graham's gone in for the Bunnies.
0: Looked all right up here, Josh Morris. What say you?
2: Yeah, huge play there from Kolomatangi drifting across field and finding open men. It's just whether or not his foot goes out or not. That looks like he's got it just in where he's missed a couple of times. Barju, Campbell Graham, first opportunity he gets. Looks like he nails it. And Piggy was right. They need to be next to score. They're on the back of 55% possession from the Knights, so they needed to find some points before half-time, and they've found it through Campbell Graham.
0: They certainly have, and they've done it without Cody Walker on the field.
3: Yeah, Campbell Graham, he loves scoring tries. He's now scored in his last four games at Allianz Stadium. He's got 5 tries. Those stats brought to you by Jack Daniels. We love our Jack Daniels, and there'd be a few people tonight, Levy, having a couple of Jack Daniels.
0: You know who created that? Keon Kolomatangi, just basketballing the pass over the top to Feeder.
3: Great job.
0: Linked up with his outside men. Campbell Graham scores. Here's Latrell Mitchell. I've got a great view of this one. He's right on the touchline. About 26 metres. He's about to move in. Big Trell. Left boot strikes it towards the upright. Curling it around. He's kicked the goal. It's 10-6 as he looks to the crowd. Newcastle leading South Sydney. Continuous goal team.
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0: So, scoreline 10-6. Newcastle leading South Sydney. 2 minutes 56 remaining in the first half as the ball is placed at the centre of halfway in Newcastle. Gets us back underway. Ball goes deep to Sullivan. He pops the pass away to Lachlan Hubner, who works it back over the 10-metre line before he's swamped upon by three Newcastle defenders. 11 away from his own line. 11 in from touch. Western side is Kolomatangi. He goes for a run. Oh, he's lost the ball. Keon, but it's a penalty. It's been stripped out. Stripped out, says Ashley Klein. He was right in front of it.
3: I think if we have a look at the Harvey Norman replay, Phoenix Crossland, Levy, he goes straight over the top, breaks the ball out. There's no doubt
1: It's a silly penalty there, although they're not going to find a heap of ground with that touch finder. About 31 metres off their goal line, but still 2 minutes to play till the break here, and momentum just starting to swing the Bunnies' way.
0: So Fifita gets within 9 metres of the halfway line. It's Newcastle 10, South Sydney 6. 2 minutes left on the Loge Men's Wear scoreboard on the Tui's clock. Keon Kalamatangi has got to halfway, put on his back there by Crossland, and over the top there is Manu Leleua. It goes away to Cam Murray this time. Gets the offload away into the hands of Brandon Smith. Straight and hard he goes. He's bent backwards there by Sorlo. Just short of the 30. Cheese is going to get up Smith. He sends the ball from left to right to Sullivan. Now he goes out the back. No, he doesn't. He plays the front man for Fifita. He stands in the tackle. 20 in from touch, 22 metres away from the Newcastle line. Brandon Smith sends a pass away to Murray. Murray goes into the line, pops the ball away to Kalamatangi. He gets to within 12 metres of the goal line. Now it's with Brandon Smith. He wasn't square at marker. Six more tackles. Smith got the ball away. Now it's with Humphreys. Humphreys goes for the line and he's short. He's half a metre short of the line. They're on the attack. A minute 10 remaining in the first half. Smith, he doubled. Pumps, he goes again. Now it's with Sullivan. He lost his footing. He pops the ball away down to Cam Murray, and Cam Murray's taken there, six away from the goal line. They'll play it back here, South Sydney, with 60 seconds left. They're trailing 10-6 on the scoreboard. Sullivan goes to Duffy. Now away to Whiten. Whiten had the man outside him. Could have get the arm and the ball free. They play it now, 9 metres away. Duffy spirals it to Sullivan. He'd got it away to Cam Murray. Now on to Keon Kalamatangi, and he's fell there in the tackle by McEwen and Smith. 10 metres away. Oh, six more tackles. 40 seconds remaining. It goes to Murray. Now to Duffy. Duffy, he stutters into the line. He gets to within 2 metres of the goal line. And he's brought down by Newcastle. 30 seconds left. First half. Newcastle 10. South Sydney 6. David Fifita's over. Can he get the ball down? No. He's held up. He's held up, big David. And the clock stops with 22 seconds remaining in the first half.
1: I think everyone knew what was happening, right? When Fifita went to dummy half, he was going to have a crack. They hold him up. Still 22 seconds remaining.
0: So they play the ball back. Hubner goes to Kalamatangi, and Kolamatangi's grabbed there by Sorlo and Crossland. Middle of the park with 15 seconds remaining. They're trailing 10-6 as Smith goes away to Murray. Murray puts a kick into the in-goal area. No one there apart from Newcastle. Fletcher Sharp dabs it over the dead ball line, and that'll be all she wrote for the first half in what's been a cracking start to the final series. We've had a bit of everything. And Newcastle, a shock scoreline at half-time. It's the Knights 10 leading South Sydney 6. And drama for the Rabbitohs. Cody Walker is off the field and unlikely to return because of a calf injury. There's the half-time whistle. So Newcastle 10, South Sydney 6. 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We'll take a break. I need a breather. And we'll leave you in the capable hands of Piggy and Josh after this. With Newcastle up 10-6 over South Sydney. The winner goes through. The loser bows out. 10-6, Knights leading South Sydney.
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0: Goes to Smith on the right. He puts up the bomb over on that far side of the field. Coming through, Big Dom Young's got it. He popped the ball away. Open spaces. Knights are in. They score through Jermaine McEwen. Oh, well, there was no one there. South Sydney went not eyes. And they've come together, these two sides. Latrell Mitchell and Dane Gagai. They're in each other's faces. A bit of push and shove. A final 20. This is what we want. Oh, they've come back at each other again. And a brain explosion here, Peggy. They go to the right, Crossland now onto Smith. Smith had the little kick in behind them. Did they get there? I think he has. Dane Gagai has scored a miraculous try. As Humphreys goes to Hubden. Oh, he got lined up by Francis Manu Leilelua, and he got hit like a red truck. That is, my friends, what is called a tough tackle. Basketball's over the top. Now it's with Whiten. Campbell Graham caught a try. South Sydney score in the corner, they're on the board.
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0: Halftime thanks to Castrol, 10-6, Newcastle leading South Sydney. Piggy, it's all yours.
1: Yeah, thanks, Levy. I got J-Moz down on the sideline. J-Moz, we knew it always goes up a few gears come finals time, and this game hasn't disappointed.
2: Certainly hasn't, and probably for 35 minutes of that first half, I thought the Knights were in the box seat. They were in total control. With that last 5 minutes, it kind of evened up the possession percentage. They're sitting both around 50%, but the Bunnies, they've kept themselves in the game, obviously. Wayne Bennett, high completion rate, they're completing at 95%. The Knights, 88%. They've made six errors, the Knights, which sounds bad, but a lot of those were competing on the kicks on last play, which they did come up with the first try off with Dom Young contesting that ball and getting the try. But I've got to say, the Knights, they've made more metres, and it's been off the back of their shifting play. Their average set distance has been 51 metres compared to the Bunnies' 35. So they've been able to shift the ball and move around their middles. But then when they haven't had the ball, the defence, they've been able to muscle up and contain South's middles as well. And I really enjoy the contest between Latrell Mitchell and Dane Gagai out on that edge there. I think Gagai leads there heading into half time. But for the Knights, they've ended up making more tackles than South, if you can believe it, even though they've had the majority of the ball. They've made 195 tackles to South's 163, but they've missed less. So South missing more tackles, a couple of ineffectives there. They've been able to throw the ball around with a bit of second phase play, the Knights, but you just think that they're just going to get a shift out there, and Kalen Ponga is going to break through at some stage. Now that Cody Walker isn't on that edge, they've got Jamie Humphreys there, and I think they should look to try and exploit that.
1: Yeah, you're going to that edge. We've got McEwen. McEwen already ran through early in that game when the kick went up. He was in support of Dom Young and was able to score, but you're right, no Cody Walker for the Bunnies. How big a loss is that? I think that's a huge loss for them, J-Moz.
2: Well, it is. It's a huge loss. It didn't look like it at the end there where they went to the right, but that's not the side that he plays on. He plays on that left-hand side. But if you notice what the Newcastle Knights were doing when they were over on the right side, that the right edge of the Newcastle Knights, they were rushing right up and just trying to cut down Cody Walker's time. I'd imagine they'll be trying to do the same because they realise that he's not there, and is Humphreys, the lesser experienced half there. He'll just be trying to get the ball early to Latrell, so if they can try and get up line speed, shut him down before he even gets the ball out there, well, they go a long way to winning the game.
1: Yeah, they wrestled back momentum at stages there, the South Sydney Rabbitohs. I suppose sitting in the dressing sheds at halftime, they'll analyse the two tries they conceded, both off kicks. Now, they needed to do a lot better job on the first one. They allowed Dom Young to not only go up and catch it, but find a pass to Jermaine McEwen. And then on the second one, the kick through in behind the line from Sandon Smith. No one was able to get there and beat Dane Gagai to the football. But other than that, the Bunnies have held solid. And that try before halftime, it just gives them something. Gives them something to work with. They're still in touch. There's plenty of time to go. And they've got an opportunity, considering Newcastle, how dominant they were in that first half.
2: Yeah, it definitely gives them a bit of momentum heading into this second half. And if they could jag one early here, they go back to drawing the match level. So, I think they need to get the ball in David Fafita's hands more. We haven't seen enough of him and his barnstorming runs. I think they need to get the ball early to him and try and get him at Fletcher Sharp there and make him make a couple of tackles as well. But they've really taken the crowd out of this tonight, and they'll look to do that again in the second half.
0: 10-6 Newcastle leading South Sydney. I've got to get a heavy duty player off you for Milwaukee Tools. If you're a tradie, you just can't beat Milwaukee Tools. They are forever the tough plays and forever the trade. Who was your heavy duty player in the first
1: half? I'm going to go with Jermaine McEwen on the right edge. J-Moz is just talking about their shift to that side. I thought he was tremendous in that first half, so hard to handle. He was my heavy-duty player leaving.
0: Jay Moz, and I might get a key to victory from you thanks to Heartland Bank, supporting Australians over 55 to unlock home equity and live the way they choose in retirement. Reverse mortgage eligibility criteria and conditions apply. What are the keys to victory in the second half, Jay Moz?
2: Well, for South Sydney, they're just going to spend more time inside that red zone. I think they need to start using David Fafita a bit more. That left edge might struggle a bit with Cody Walker there, so that right edge for South Sydney becomes a lot more important. And for the Newcastle Knights, they just need to cut their error rate down when they are attacking that red zone, because they've had a couple of times there where they've gone over in the corner or just missed a try. If they can convert one or two of them, they could run away with it.
0: All right, Josh. Thank you. 10-6 Newcastle leading South Sydney. Halftime thanks to one of our great mates and new sponsors, Castrol. Welcome aboard, Castrol. We salute you. We salute all of our sponsors. We also salute Peter Basaldis, our man in Brisbane.
1: Yes.
0: He's popped in to say good day, calling NRLW earlier, and he's on the Warriors game tomorrow. Go Media Stadium. Pete, I want you to lift tomorrow. I want you to encapsulate the atmosphere. Jeez.
1: Not, wow,
0: don't
1: lift good.
0: Don't lift that much. Now I see why they call him the tripod. He looks fantastic.
1: He does. He looks great.
0: He's one of our men. He's our man. He always will be our man in Queensland, and he's on 4BC from time to time, but doing a great game. Doing a great job on Nine's Wide World of Sport. So 10-6, Newcastle leading South Sydney. We better get to a break. We'll come back with the second half from Allianz Stadium right after this.
13: Okay, so you have a wedding, a christening, an afternoon tea, the races, and a ball to go to. And you've got nothing in your wardrobe to wear. Oh no! 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
0: Well, welcome back, Continuous Call Team. It is 10-6, of course, the Knights leading South Sydney at half-time. I just had a look downstairs. I know it's some of the senior executives from the NRL are down there on halfway, all dressed in their suits. You know, Peter Volandis is really smarting them up in there at head office, and the boys are dressed to impress. Nathan McGurk is down there. Mr. Schaefer, Brock Schaefer, I think's heavily involved in officiating these days, and a couple of other suits down there as well. So I ran into a couple of executives and the Brasco out the back too, Piggy, you'll be pleased to know, and I try to get a bit of mail out of them for next week, whether we're going to have Friday night footy or maybe a Saturday, Sunday.
1: Yep.
0: And they said, it's probably a little bit early to tell. So we'll just wait and see how the results sort of go this weekend. But I just ran into a few of our colleagues out the back, Andrew Moore and Matty Thompson, and they said, geez, that went quick. So, you know, finals time's arrived when everyone needs to take a breath. And we just had a note from our boss, actually, Greg Burns. Great first half, fellas. Non-stop bloody ripper. Love the blue versus maroon reference. To which I've replied, sent us a photo of Shirley.
1: Oh, the dog.
0: Shirley's his puppy dog.
1: His new dog.
0: Well, he usually brings little Shirley in on a Friday, but he's been in Brisbane this week, so he didn't bring the dog in today. I was a bit disappointed. She gives me a little lift.
1: Likes you, doesn't she?
0: Well, I'm exclusive to Ben's dog, Roger, that comes in.
1: Oh, right.
0: Ben's actually given me a pencil case with some little treats for Roger on my desk. So Roger comes in when he's had enough of Ben and he's, you know, putting together his show. Roger just pops in, says g'day, gets up on the lounge, has a sleep. It's great. You all right down there, Josh?
2: Yeah, mate, I'm having a great time down here. He was just catching up with Eloise Sawyer. She's back working for Fox. Me and her work together on a show for a little while, so catching up with her. And Frankie Barrett actually gave me some news that a couple of the Knights boys are celebrating their birthday. Matt Croker and Harrison Graham are celebrating their birthday. And it's also my little brother's birthday today as well. So happy birthday, Dylan Morris.
0: Thank you, Josh. Brilliant.
2: Back to you.
0: Thank you, Josh. Should we let him in on that news? I brought him a little earlier about IQ.
1: Yeah.
0: Josh, J-Moss, you stuffed up.
1: He's been on Google, J-Moz.
0: It's intelligence quotient, not quotient.
2: Same thing.
0: No, it's not actually. You've been taken to task
1: by
0: listeners.
1: I'm staying out of this one. You two can go to task.
0: We wait on these. Well, no, we'll just have to get an Uber home. Pretty simple. So we'll wait the two teams to make their way back out. Jeez, this will be some victory for Souths if they can do it without Cody Walker.
1: Yep.
0: But at the same time, you know, I try not to show any bias in the call, but I've been really impressed with what Newcastle has dished up in the first half.
1: Well, they're doing it without a number of their stars, aren't they? We've gone through the list of how many players are not available for the Knights for the rest of this season. But they turned up here, they've got a great attitude, and they've ripped in. They hold a slender lead, but you know, no Cody Walker, but there's still plenty of class out there. Colin Matangi came up with the play for the Bunnies try. You've got Latrell on the left there, Jack Whiten on the right. You know, there's plenty of play. Brandon Smith through the middle of the Bunnies. You know, the last month of football, he's been very good. So they've got plenty of players that could cause this Newcastle outfit some drama and get the win.
0: Speaking of our bosses, Tom Malone, CEO of Tap Media, is here tonight with one of his boys.
1: Yep.
0: And, just his a message mate. From his son, Levy. Trell Mitt's got to fire up in the second half. He's a South man. Loves his Bunnies.
1: They were Bunnies geared top to toe.
0: Oh, weren't they? What? Weren't they excited when they put the headphones on?
1: They were excited.
0: All of a sudden, they started talking like this.
1: Yes, they did.
0: So Newcastle to get us back underway. They lead 10-6. South Sydney defending the southern end of Allianz Stadium. Boot to ball. We're back underway. And it goes down the throat of Bud Sullivan and Keon Kolomatangi. He's going to wind up and bring the ball back for the first hit up of the second set. Second half, I should say. 11 away from their own line. I just saw a photo of Shirley. Bertie's central photo of Shirley. Now it's distracting. 10-6, Newcastle leading South Sydney. 20 away from their own line as Smith sends the pass away to David Fifita over on that far side of the field. He'll play 28 metres away from his own line. 20 in from touch on the eastern side of the field as Murray. He gets taken there. Was it a hit of a high tackle from Croker? No. And then he's mauled there by McEwen. He'll play it at 35 metres away from his own line. Dufty, straight up the middle of the park, runs into the tackle of Sulo. And in there as well was Crouch. He'll play just short of the halfway line. Bunt Sullivan standing on the right, gets the kick away. Downfield it goes. Over on that far side, Marju takes it 8 away from his own line. Looks up, runs over the 20 before he's collared there by Fafita and Colin Matangi. And he'll play 20 in from touch and about 24 away from his own line. 10-6, Newcastle leading South Sydney as Dom Young. He's swarmed upon there by three South Sydney defenders. He'll play the ball 24 metres away from his own line as Smith sends the pass to the left. Now to Bradman Best, working it up over the 30. He'll play it back now, Bradman, as Crossland delivers the pass away to Sorlo. He turns in the tackle. He's brought down. Keon Colomatungi, Brandon Smith's in there as well. Tackle four. They go to the left. Fletcher Sharp, cut-out pass away to Bradman Best over on that far side. He's brought down by Campbell Graham and Jack Whiten. Ball is played again as Manu Leleilua goes away to Smith. Smith gets the kick away. It's a high one. He's got to get on his bike. Dufty takes a knee, gets up, goes for a run, beat one of the tacklers, and then he's grabbed there by Marju. And Piggy will play it 33 away from his own line. Offside. Offside, the Newcastle player wasn't square.
1: Yeah, there's no dummy half there, but Sullivan did a really good job here. He bumped into the Newcastle Knights player, made it look like he couldn't get to dummy half. Newcastle Knights player picked up the football and ran away with it. Referee had no other option. We're just seeing some footage here. Cody Walker with ice on that calf. He's no good. He won't be back, but great opportunity early here for the Bunnies.
0: So he shoots for touch over on that eastern side. Whiten takes the tap, sends the ball to Keon Colomatungi. Winds up, runs into the tackle there of Manu Leleiua. In there is Croker as well. 32 metres away from the goal line, just repeating. Cody Walker, a calf injury. He won't be back by the looks of things. Ball goes out the back to Murray. Murray picks the ball up, goes for a run over the 30, and he's brought down there by Crouch and Croker. 28 metres away from the Newcastle line as Smith goes to the right. Sullivan now, Dufty onto White and rushing up off the line. Marju, good tackle, good read, and he'll play it now 12 metres in from touch, 22 away from the Newcastle line. It goes to Sullivan. Hubner winds up, runs into the tackle of Crossland. Sorlo, and over the top is Crouch, 13 metres away from the goal line. Brandon Smith from dummy half goes to Keon Colomatungi, now to Humphreys. Dabs a kick in behind them, coming through South Sydney. Octalis Duncan was there, but Dom Young got a tend to it and batted it over the dead ball line. Goal line dropout, Newcastle.
1: Out score there. Harvey Norman replay. The kick from Humphreys in behind the line. Duncan was there. Latrell was there. Johnston was there. But Dom Young gets himself in between and taps it over the dead ball line.
0: Just an awkward bounce, wasn't it? I thought Talis Duncan was there for a minute. So goal line dropout. They're going to get the ball back here, South Sydney. So 10-6, Knights leading Rabbitohs in the Lowe's Menswear scoreboard. Here's the goal line dropout from Kaelin Ponga. It goes the 10. She's leaping up above them like the Sydney Swans, goes Dom Young. He goes to ground without the football. Of course, the Swans have the week off. They'll play the winner of tonight's AFL final between what, Frio and Geelong, I think it is. Ball goes away to the right. It's with Keon Colomatungi. He runs it straight and hard. Gets it within a metre of the goal line. He's still going. No short. He's just short. Big Keon. He's a big bopper. I'm glad I'm not paying his food bill. Ball plays back. It goes to the right. It's with Sullivan. Sullivan goes away now. Humphreys, he fell in the tackle, lost his footing. He went straight over the top of them. Fletcher Sharp, 11 metres away from the goal line. Brandon Smith, the Hubner. Hubner goes into the line. Crossland's got him with the assistance of two of his teammates. Too short of the goal line. Ball played back again as Smith goes to the right. Sullivan. Sullivan onto Dufty. Dufty goes into the line. He's taken there by Best and over the top is Manu Leleiua. They'll play it back. South Sydney, tackle five. Whiten goes to Sullivan. Sullivan puts a kick back into the corner. Coming through Campbell Graham. But Marju from the in-goal area leaps up, takes the football uncontested. So they run it out to the 20 for the restart. We go down to the touchline for My Place IQ, Josh Morris.
2: Yeah, not the best kick there by Jaden Sullivan as we see Sami Solo coming out the back. And he's been replaced by Tyson Frizzell. Half-time message from the coach of Newcastle. He just wanted them to keep playing their football, just go after the game rather than try and protect the lead, and really happy with their goal line defence as we just saw there.
0: So 10-6, Newcastle leading South Sydney as Ponga trying to work his way up over halfway. He does, gets to within 40 metres of the South Sydney line. 10 in from touch, eastern side, ball goes to Sharp, now away to Croker. He hands on now to Frizzell. Frizzell straight and hard, goes into the tackle there of Hubner and Colomatungi. He's got to go back and play on the mark, says referee Klein. So he goes back, he doesn't even move away from where he played the ball in the first place. Smith turns the ball back inside to McEwen. McEwen bumped off one of his own players, then he's taken there by Fifita. 20 in from touch and about 28 metres away from the South Sydney line. It goes to Sandon Smith. Up high he goes, the Newcastle players coming through. It's been knocked on there by South Sydney, knocked on by Campbell Graham. So the Knights are going to get the ball back here, Piggy.
1: Well, this is their opportunity early there. Wasn't much of a kick, but they went through and competed on it. And unfortunately for the Bunnies, Campbell Graham, he's gone up for it. He's knocked it on. He then dives on the football to shut it down. But great opportunity here for the Newcastle Knights. They've got a centre field scrum 10 metres off the goal line.
0: So here's their chance to extend the lead, Newcastle. Keeping in mind, no Walker out there. Not that he is all that important defensively. Obviously, attack, they need him. Ball goes to Ponga. Ponga over on that far side. Good tackle made. He's lost it. He's lost it, but they're being penalised here, South Sydney.
1: Must be for offside, is it?
0: Tackle's complete.
1: Tackle's complete. It's been knocked out after.
0: Don't know about that.
1: No.
0: Still moving.
1: Either.
0: Still moving when the ball came out. But anyway, decision's been made. So they'll take the tap through Best. He sends the pass to Sandon Smith. Now away to Crouch. And Crouch goes into the line, standing in the tackle. He's brought down eventually. 8 metres away from the South Sydney line. They send the pass away to the middle of the park. Croker now onto Sandon Smith, looking for runners. Goes to Ponga. He rushed up off the line. Johnston. He offloads the ball away. Now to McEwen. McEwen's grabbed there by Talis Duncan. And over the top is Jamie Humphreys. 21 metres away from the South Sydney line, over on the western side. Now it goes away to Tyson Frizzell. Tyson Frizzell goes into the line. He stands in the tackle. 11 metres away from the South Sydney line. Tackle two. Crosslin goes to the left. It's with Smith. Now on to Sharp. Sharp dummies going through the line was Manu Leleua. No obstruction, says the referee. Ball is played. 8 metres away from the goal line. Crosslin dummy half. Sends the short ball away to Crouch. Crouch is standing there. He's 2 metres short of the goal line. Tackle four, says the referee. Crosslin. There was a little knock on there. Little knock on there from Crosslin. He dabbed the kick in behind them, but it ricocheted off one of the South Sydney players' legs. Back into the hands of Crosslin, who's knocked the ball on. I think they want a challenge.
1: I don't know if they should.
0: I think this is madness, challenging this.
20: Bucky from Newcastle. It's a tackle four. I'm still ruling it as a knock-on by Phoenix.
1: Well, the Harvey Norman captain's challenge. I thought Phoenix Crosslin, he was trying to put a kick through, a little kick in behind the line from dummy half. I thought the ball just ricocheted off the legs of the Bunnies. Harvey Norman replay.
21: By Phoenix Crosslin. It's played out by Matt Duffy restarting the tackle count.
1: Yeah, and then he knocks it on. Does he not? No, he doesn't.
0: Ooh.
1: Could be a genius challenge.
21: Looks like Phoenix doesn't get a head to the ball here.
1: Yeah, it looks like it just comes off his leg. The left leg.
0: Yes.
1: Touch it with his hand.
0: I take it all back, Piggy.
1: Hey, well done. This is a great captain's challenge.
21: I get it. Off the leg of Phoenix. Just look at the left hand now.
0: I retract my comment, and I'm going to say this. Phoenix Crosslin, you are a genius.
1: Well, he's a hooker. They're smart.
0: Oh, please.
1: Very smart hooker.
0: Please.
1: They're very smart.
21: Seeing that the ball is well away from the hand.
1: Yeah, we've seen it. Come on. Let's
0: go. Why are we still looking at this?
21: Phoenix then picks the ball up cleanly.
0: And the referee's blowing the whistle.
1: Come on.
0: And the referee's blowing the whistle.
21: Referee now plays his whistle for mutual infringement. Challenge will be successful.
0: Thank you, Chris Butler.
1: Great challenge, Phoenix Crosslin.
0: So they're going to get the ball back here, Newcastle. So it's 10-6, Knights leading Rabbitohs, 8 gone in the second half. And Fletcher Sharp will play the ball 10 metres away from the South Sydney line.
1: So that'll be zero tackle there.
0: What a result. So, referee gets back into position, play back underway, ball goes to Croker, Croker running onto the football, gets to within 4 metres of the goal line. He'll play it back now as Crosslin goes to dummy half, very intelligent hooker, it goes to the left this time, it's with Crouch, he gets to within 6 metres of the goal line. He'll play it back now, Crosslin, the intelligent, high IQ, goes to Sharp, now away to Smith, oh no, knocked on by Kalen Ponga. A little mistake there, Piggy, so that's an opportunity gone begging.
1: Yeah, disappointing there. The ball just behind Caleb Ponga as he was moving onto it. Almost just lets all that pressure off the Bunnies now. Harvey Norman replay. Jamie Humphries does a really good job to get pressure outside in on Sandon Smith. Sandon Smith comes up with the poor pass. Caleb Ponga couldn't handle it. And the Bunnies, they breathe a sigh of relief.
0: They certainly do. Let's get down to the touchline while we can for My Place IQ, Josh Morris.
2: Yeah, another opportunity gone begging there for the Knights. They would have liked that pass again. Just a little bit of execution there, but keeps South in the game as they try and muscle up defensively here, the Knights.
0: So South Sydney had the football as Jack Whiten goes for a run. Working it out towards the 30-metre line. He'll play it 15 in from touch eastern side. Newcastle 10, Rabbitohs 6. We do that after 10 minutes of play in the second half as Gagai rushed up off the line to put the big hit on Matt Duffy. And Piggy leant back in his seat. I think he could have felt the hit up here prior to it being made as Colin Matangi working the ball towards the halfway line. 8 short of the halfway line. Left of centre field as Smith goes for a run out of dummy half. He sends the pass away on. No, Jamie Humphries. He's thrown it into the head of Jamie Humphries, who was turned away, but what's he ruling here?
1: South's going to get it because it just came off the chest.
0: Oh.
1: Yeah, bounced off the chest, no hands.
0: Okay.
1: And then Newcastle knocked it on. Let's have a look. Harvey Norman replay. Brandon Smith throws the pass into Jamie Humphries' chest. He must have a big chest, Levy. Bounced straight off.
0: Listen, can we not talk about big chests on a Friday night? It's only 9 o'clock.
1: Well, he's got a big chest.
0: Leave that for John Stanley's only fans at 10:30.
1: Who's on tonight?
0: I don't know. Someone with a big chest.
20: Let's go, Brandon.
0: So they're going to play it here. So Smith from the base of the scrum comes away and he'll take the tackle. You know what, Brandon Smith? Geez, he's a bit slow off the mark, the cheese. Anyway, they send the ball back to the middle. It's with the key on Colin Matangi. Not that I can comment. Looks like me off the mark. So they play it now, 39 metres away from the Newcastle line. They go left to right. It's with Sullivan. Sullivan onto Duffy. Duffy links up with Whiten. Whiten now onto Campbell Graham. He straightens up, nearly ran over the top of Marju over on that far side. And he'll play it now, 22 metres away from the goal line. They come to the left this time, Sullivan. Now to Hubner. Hubner goes into the tackle, taken there by Frizzell. 19 metres away from the Newcastle line. It's Newcastle 10, South Sydney 6. They go to the right, Sullivan. Now Fifita. Fifita goes into the line. He's put on his back by 3 Newcastle defenders. They're on the attack here, South Sydney. No Cody Walker with a calf injury. They go to the short side, Duffy. Duffy's given a big bear hug there by Brandon Smith and brought down. They'll play it now 2 metres short of the goal line, tackle 5. They go deep now to Sullivan. Sullivan's going to put a crossfield kick in. They're coming across field. Up goes Keon Colomatungi. He bats it into the hands of Phoenix Crossland. And Newcastle have got it, Mark Piggy Riddell. 13 metres away from their own line. It's the Knights 10 leading the Rabbitohs.
1: Yeah, if there's an area of their game at the moment that's just letting them down a little bit, it's the finish to their sets. That kick on that occasion, just not where it needed to be. Needed to be closer to the try line. Keon Colomatungi tried to make a play. Jeez, Brandon Smith flying out of the line there.
0: Trying to put the big in on McEwen. They go for a run this time. Croker now sharp onto Ponga. Now away to Bradman Best over on that far side. And he's brought down and a good tackle made by Whiten. Up over the halfway line they go. Tackle 5. Now it goes to Sharp. Sharp runs the football, then gets the kick away. Puts it up high. Back there is Duffy. Duffy takes it on the 10. There's a wall of Newcastle defenders. Frizzell's got him with Smith. And he'll play it 13 away from his own line. What are your thoughts on this, Fletcher? Sharp. Jeez, he's a player that plays with a level head and nothing phases him.
1: He did a great job there because he got some shooters out of the line from the Bunnies, put a kick pressure on, and he just made some really nice footwork, made some moves, and just got the kick away that he needed. The cheers there. There's a couple of replacements. I'm just trying to see who it is, but the crowd really getting involved now.
0: Well, to use one of Olivia Dean's, the man that South Sydney needs is Jai Gray, and he's just gone out there, Piggy. He's just gone out there. The man South Sydney need. They're 4 metres short of the halfway line. The Rabbitohs play the ball back from Colin Matangi. It goes to Latrell Mitchell. Off his left boot, puts it up high. Coming through is Ponga. Ponga's got it before he's steamrolled by Kepi. And he'll play it now 23 metres away from his own line. Oh, I filled it up here. I don't know what he had for breakfast, but I reckon it came up as as well as Dom Young's hitting a good tackle by Lockie Hubner. 10-6 the score. Newcastle leading South Sydney. Going for a run this time is Greg Marju. He'll play it 12 metres short of the halfway line. 21 in from touch. Eastern side as Ponga goes for a run out of dummy half. Gets to halfway. Taken there by Bud Sullivan and David Fifita. I think Sullivan's in all sorts. I think he may have been hit in the head there. I think he might be under a bit of an HIA question mark. Keep an eye on him for me, Josh. Fletcher Sharp plays it back. Dummy half, they send it away. Excuse me, now it's with Smith. It goes up high, comes back down into the hands of Gagai. Gagai got the offload away, but into the hands of Alex Johnston. And Johnston's got the football 23 metres away from his own line. Bud Sullivan, you've got eyes on him, Josh Morris, down on the touchline for My Place IQ.
2: Yeah, he's moving very slowly back into the attacking line here. It was just a tackle. I think he just got his head caught in the wrong position, but we just saw the kick defence there by South. That was a whole heap better than the first half. As you see, a shocking pass here and an error for South, only 35 metres out from their goal line.
0: It was a pass from, I think, Jai Gray, wasn't it, Pete?
1: And this is what happens when you put players in a dummy half that are not used to playing there. Harvey Norman replay, ball out in front. Hubner probably should have still caught that football, but not ideal. It's not easy to get that service right from dummy half every play. And on that occasion, it's cost the Bunnies and a great opportunity here for the Knights.
0: I just had a quick look at the text line, Piggy. There's a lot of jokes there about big chests and your intelligent hookers comment, but I'm not reading them out on air. Thank you, folks. 0460 873 873. 10-6 to score. Newcastle leading the Rabbitohs. Ball goes away to the right this time. Taking the ball forward on this occasion is Hopwood back onto the field. He'll play the ball back now. They come to the right. It's with Smith. Links up with Ponga. Back inside to Gagai. Gray slipped over. He got the offload away into the hands of Sharp. Sharp skipped through the tackle. He's grabbed there by Kepi. Down low, Hubner. So they'll play on the 20-metre line. They're on the attack in Newcastle. They play the ball back. Into dummy half goes Graham. They send it away to the left. It ends up with Hopwood again. They'll play the ball back now 13 metres away from the goal line. They come back to the middle. It's with Smith. Now on to Ponga. Ponga double pumps now onto Fletcher. Now to Gagai. Gagai's hitting a good tackle by Alex Johnston. 10 metres away. 10 in from touch. Western side. McEwen dummy half goes to Smith. Smith puts in a crossfield kick over on that far side. Going up high is Best. Ball goes to ground. Picked up on the bounce by Ponga. He got the pass away to Crossland. Now to Smith. Smith dabs a kick it behind them. Dane Gagai's got it. Dane Gagai short. Oh, I thought he was going to get another one, Piggy. It's a changeover. 16 gone first half. Newcastle 10, Rabbitohs 6.
1: Oh, it was a great little kick in behind the line. Dane Gagai was there. Jumped on the football. But Alex Johnston, he made the desperate cover tackle to save the day for his team. But what a game this is. What an absolute battle between these two teams.
0: What you expect in sudden death finals footy as Gray from acting half sends the ball away to Fifita. And Fifita runs the ball forward, hitting a solid tackle. He'll play it to 25 metres away from his own line as Gray sends the pass from right to left to Keon Kolomatangi. Kolomatangi's brought down 33 metres away from his own line. Gray again comes back to the middle as Kepi runs onto the football. He only lopes towards the halfway line. He's about 6 metres short of that halfway line. Here's Latrell Mitchell. Sent a beautiful pass to Humphreys. Back inside to Talis Duncan. Now away to Latrell. He got a miracle ball away to Johnston. Johnston toes the ball forward. He goes forward again. Sullivan's there. Sullivan scores a try. Will he award the try? I think he will. We're all locked up at 10 over the kick to come.
1: Oh, what a play from the Bunnies on the line. Latrell Mitchell, heavily involved. He gets a sublime flick pass out the back to Alex Johnston. Harvey Norman replay, inside to Humphreys, outside to Duncan. Then Latrell wraps around. Beautiful play. Holds off Gagai here. Flicks the pass to Johnston. Then he's away. Johnston stays in the field of play. He's then cut back inside. McEwen plays at the ball. Then it's play on. He gets a knee to it. Over the top. Sullivan kicks it through. Can he get the bounce? Can he get it down? Can he watch? He does. The Bunnies are in. And it's all locked up with a kick to come.
0: Well, they're doing it without their chief playmaker on the field, Piggy, Cody Walker. He came off in the first half with a calf injury. It hasn't been confirmed just yet, but Josh Morris, what a try.
2: Yeah, I've still got question marks over the strip on Alex Johnson. I don't know if he is trying to strip this or if he's just trying to make a tackle, and it's going to be hard to adjudicate on two. So the bunker has a massive call to make here in the context of both teams' seasons.
0: Geez, I'm just having another look. I think you're right there, Josh. This is the replay. You tell me what you think, Piggy. He's hit the arm of Johnston, and Johnston's lost the ball. Yeah. I think this is going to be a loose carry.
1: Yeah, it could come back. It could come back here.
0: Well, in the meantime, Luttrell's lining up the kick.
1: Here comes the ref.
0: Ashley Klein now walking towards the football. Hang on.
1: Hold on.
0: The big screen, Ashley. Luttrell Mitchell's putting his arms out to his side. Ashley Klein's telling the Knights to go back into the in-goal area. What are we doing here? Time off, says the referee. Well, they've had a few looks at it. I think he's lost the ball. I don't think they can give this.
1: Yeah, I think they're going to say that he's making a
20: under
1: tackle.
20: Under review.
0: They're going to have it taken off him. And this is the reason why we've got the bunker, Piggy. I mean, a lot of people like to bag it, and we, of course, like to bag it.
3: He's looking to come across field. The initial contact is with the arm.
0: I'm just looking at the faces of James Bracey.
3: The initial contact with the back of the shoulder. He's looking to effect a tackle.
1: Yeah.
3: This play to speed, there's never a change to stripping of the ball. It's incidental contact with the arm, and it's a loose carry from...
0: Yep, they got it right.
3: Alex Johnson, which is a knock-on. We have a decision.
1: Yeah, they're right.
0: Yep, they're right. The South Sydney fans don't like it. The Knights certainly do. So no try will be the decision. There it is. So the score goes back to 10-6. Newcastle in front of South Sydney. Decision overturned. And I think they've got it right. Josh, you were right too.
2: Yeah, it is the right call. At no stage did he try and make a stripping action. He was just trying to affect the tackle and take him over the sideline. But he's just slipped off. And I applaud the bunker there. They got that one right. We take the time, they get it right, everyone moves on.
0: So 10-6 score remains. Newcastle leading South Sydney for Lowe's Menswear. To his clock reads 18 gone in the second half. Ball is played as Graham goes to acting half, links up now with Crossland. He goes away now to, of course, Hopwood. He's brought down five short of the halfway line. They go away now from Crossland on to Ponga. Ponga over on that far side. Whatever happened to Bud Sullivan, he's A-OK because he put the hit on the fullback. Ball played now 6 metres inside opposition territory. It goes to Sharp, now away on the outside to Hopwood. Hopwood straightens up, gets over the 40. He gets to within 38 metres of the South Sydney line. Graham to dummy half, sends it to the right. It's with Sandon Smith. Drops it onto the right boot. They're coming through Newcastle. Up high goes Johnston. Johnston takes it cleanly before he's wrestled to the ground there by Dan Gagai and Tyson Frizzell. No change, 10-6. Newcastle leading South Sydney. Tallis Duncan going for a run this time. 20 in from touch, western side of the field, about 18 away from his own line. They work the short side, it goes to Luttrell. He runs straight at Dane Gagai. They've had a great battle tonight. Two of his Newcastle teammates come in, help put him to the ground. He'll play it just short of the 30. 12 in from touch, western side, it goes to Colin Matangi. Now to Sullivan, quick hands, Duffy. Now to Whiten, and Whiten trying to wrestle his way past Fletcher Sharp, and over the top there is Hopwood. Ball played back now, 31 away from their own line. Gray, now to Colin Matangi. Colin Matangi goes up the middle. He offloads the ball back into the hands of Gray. Little bobble. The little fella runs over the halfway line only just. Graham's got him there, and Hopwood as well, as they send the pass away on tackle. 5 to Humphreys. He gets a torpedo bomb up high. Coming through, taken cleanly by Ponga. He sent the pass to Dom Young. Dom Young hitting a good tackle there by Kepi. 21 metres away from their own line. 21 to play in the second half. It's Newcastle 10, South Sydney 6. As Ponga goes straight through, over halfway, he skipped past Duffy. Now he has it. He pushed past him again. He's turning him inside out, and he's grabbed there over on the far side by Graham and Duffy. 20 metres away, Newcastle on the attack. As Smith goes short, it's with Bradman Best, and Bradman Best has got it 8 metres away from the South Sydney line. What a break from Kalen Ponga. They go to the right now. It's with Fletcher Sharp away on the outside now. Frizzell onto McEwen. McEwen runs into the tackle there of Tallis Duncan, who ragdolled him to to the ground, 10 metres away from the goal line. Graham links up now, Hopwood. Hopwood filled there by Totola. Graham Kepi, 4 metres away, tackle 5. He dabbed a kick in behind them. Crossland! Crossland got there. Did he get there? I don't know. He's hurt his hamstring in the process. We're off to the video referee.
1: I think he knocks it on. Harvey Norman replay, kick on the last, in behind the line. Phoenix Crossland chasing
21: nice
1: through.
21: Nice kick chases onside.
1: Fafita there.
21: Shoulder to shoulder, jostling for the ball.
1: Oh, I think Fafita knocks it out of his hands.
21: Stopped on at the end goal by Phoenix Crossland.
1: It's done.
21: Decision.
1: We'll be out to the 20. That's a knock on from Phoenix Crossland. Wow. What about the break from Ponga? He's been in everything tonight, Levy, and they've sort of handled him pretty well. Carried the ball for over 200 metres already. We just couldn't find a pass there to get a try for the Newcastle Knights.
0: Josh Morris, downstairs to you. We do that, of course, for My Place IQ.
2: That was a brilliant break, and Sandon Smith was lurking up. He just couldn't get there in time. Once he'd gotten to him, there was a number of South players there as well, but he made something out of nothing there, as we see Johnston streak away.
0: Johnston down the touchline. He's going to surrender in the tackle there before he's collared by McEwen. And he'll play the ball back. He's slow to his feet, Alex Johnston. A few of these passes are going to ground from South Sydney. They've had to reshuffle, especially their back line, with Cody Walker off the field. Jamie Humphries has come on. Jai Gray's going into that dummy half roll. So here they are now, Talis Duncan. They play the ball back. 8 inside opposition territory. Gray to dummy half. Sends it left to right to Colomatungi. Now to Sullivan, on to Dufty. Dufty links up now over on that far side with Whiten. And Whiten's hit in a good tackle by Bradman Best. Alex Johnston with the trainer down.

0: I thought initially it did come off Kalen Ponga. It's Kalen Ponga went up for the kick. Harvey Norman replay. Right hand of Colin Matangi hits it. And the right hand of Fifita.
1: Clear the kick, Chase. Looking at the right hand here of Keon Colin Matangi.
0: Yeah, well, that's what I'm seeing. Colin Matangi hits it with his right hand and then hits David Fifita's hand. So that'll be a South knock on.
2: Mm.
0: What are you thinking? You're not thinking.
2: I don't know. It's I find it difficult.
0: Well, look. There's the right hand of Colin Matangi. It hits that. Then it hits the right hand.
1: It's the right hand of Keon Colin Matangi into David Fifita.
0: Thank you.
1: The challenge is successful.
0: Put me in the bunker.
2: No. The only thing that was worrying me, because we only saw the one shot, and also the hand behind the ball was Kalen Ponga, and I just was wondering whether or not he got a hand to it, Piggy. That was all.
0: Massive challenge.
2: Huge challenge.
0: In the context of the game, 19 minutes to go, it was going to be a penalty to the South Sydney Rabbitohs. Now to Newcastle Knights play the ball.
2: I go back to round. Oh, jeez.
0: Marju.
2: David Fifita rushed up to put the big hit on Marju. I just go back to round one. We spent time with the Knights in Vegas. Oh, bang! Latrell Mitchell. He lined up Hopwood and got him. 21 metres away from their own line is Tyson Frizzell. Now they're trying to fire up the Bunnies. But you go back to round one in Vegas. Newcastle, a great club, a decent coach, and they're just having a wow of a season. Here's the ball, ending up with Young. Young over halfway. He's got support outside him. He's only going to beat the fullback. Leaks up in McKillen. McEwen's over try. He crawled his way to the line. They got another one. The Nova Castrians are in. They lead 14-6 with a kick to come.
0: What a play there for the Newcastle Knights. You could see it unfold. Dom Young able to make the initial break on the Harvey Norman replay. He accelerates. We see it here. Sandon Smith out the back to Ponga. On to Gagai. Gagai does a good job here. He half commits Johnston enough to get space there for Dom Young, who's away. He beats Johnston. He's got McEwen on the inside. McEwen does a great job to keep up with him. Then it's a foot race. Bud Sullivan comes across in defence. In cover. He can't stop him. He gets up. He lunges. He goes again. He scores. And the Newcastle Knights extend their lead. 14-6 with a kick to come.
2: Well, we've been calling for halftime entertainment to bring back the baby races. And that's, I think, as close as we're going to get it, because Big McEwen crawled his way to the line and he gets the try. Josh Morris, they lead now by 14-6 with a kick to come.
3: Yeah, brilliant play there. And it was right down to Alex Johnson's side and he was clutching at his groin for a little while there. He managed to slip over there. Dom Young broke through and found McEwen to get himself a double, and that is a huge play going up 14-6 with only 17 minutes remaining. This kick is directly in front of me. Sandon Smith, huge kick. This is yours.
2: So Sandon Smith lining it up. He's about a metre in from touch, 21 away from the goal line. Moves in, strikes it towards the upright. Looks pretty good, looks pretty good. He's kicked the goal. He's nailed it from out wide. They now lead Newcastle by 16-6 right here on the continuous goal team.
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0: Yeah, Levy is another injury. Alex Johnston, he's gone.
2: Wow.
0: He's gone.
2: They're the walking wounded now.
0: Yeah.
2: I was about to say, is 16-6 enough with Newcastle? We're still, what, 16-56 to play. Given these injuries to South Sydney, Piggy, they're just down on troops here, the Bunnies. But it's a credit to the Knights. They've taken advantage of their opportunities. They're in front 16-6. As Hopwood brings the ball back. He'll play it on the 20-metre line as Marju goes for a run. He's collared there by Colin Matangi. Over the top there is Totola as well. 28 away from their own line. They send the pass away to Tyson. Frizzell runs it up over the 30. Runs into the tackle of Smith. In there is Talis Duncan and David Fifita. Middle of the park, 33 metres away from their own line. McEwen running back towards the middle of the park. He offloads the ball away to Manu Lelelua. And he's taken there in the tackle. About 3 metres short of the halfway line. Six more tackles, says the referee. They'll play it back Newcastle. They send the ball to the middle. It goes now to Hopwood. Hopwood runs the ball forward, wearing that 10 jumper, a one-on-one attempted strip there by Brandon Smith, but he held onto it. He'll play it on the 40-metre line. Newcastle have the

0: football tackle one into dummy half. Graham links up now with Fletcher Sharp. Fletcher Sharp runs back towards the middle, spied an opening, and he's hit there solidly by Talis Duncan. He'll play it on the 30 now, left of centre field. They come back to the right. It's with Sandon Smith. Sandon Smith offloads the ball to Kalen Ponga. He stops. He got the offload away. McEwen now on to Gagai. Gagai comes toe to toe there with Latrell Mitchell, and down low in the tackle is Jamie Humphreys. 10 in from touch, 12 away from the goal line. McEwen acting half, links up now with Sandon Smith. He goes on to Crossland. Crossland delays the pass now. Sharp on to Ponga. He got it away to Bradman Best. Now away to Marju. Marju down the touchline, back in field, and he's taken there 6 metres away from the goal line. Newcastle, they've got a chance potentially to put it to bed. They go to the right. Fletcher Sharp now away to Graham. On to Smith. He goes to Ponga. Ponga links up now with the Gagai, and Gagai's grabbed there by Latrell Mitchell. Six more tackles, says the referee. 10 metres away from the goal line. McEwen sends it right to left to Ponga. Ponga goes away to Frizzell, and Frizzell runs onto the ball, and Frizzell, he gets to within 6 metres of the goal line. He nearly broke through. He'll play it back now. Newcastle, they come away. Graham, ball goes to ground. On now from Ponga, on to Gagai. Gagai goes to Young. Young's in the corner. They lead 20-6 with a kick to come, but he looks at the camera and he says, shush, we've still got more to do. But Piggy Riddell, I think we'll find the Nova Castrians are on their charge to week two of the final.
1: Aren't they what? The Newcastle side on the back of a couple of six against had all the momentum, but this was just a mismatch. Harvey Norman replay, the bouncing ball ends up with Ponga. He tips it on, eventually gets to Gagai. Gagai sums it up. He sees the mismatch, one-on-one. Dom Young and Brandon Smith. The cheese, he's stuck in the chair. He can't get his feet moving. Oh, did he go out? Did he go out, Dom Young? They'll have a closer look. He scores the try, but does that foot go into touch?
0: It's close, but I don't think so, Piggy. I don't think so.
1: Oh!
0: No, I think the other angle we just saw, I think there might be a little bit of separation between boot and the line. We'll have to have another look at the replay. Josh Morris downstairs, it's a bit hard for you where you are, but any thoughts?
2: Yeah, I thought there was a little bit of green there, just a gap, but Brandon Smith is gone as well. That's why he was out there. He came onto the wing, but clutching at his groin as well and just got stood up there. He got checked out by the physio. He's still standing there, but it didn't look good at all. So you see the gap there. Inch perfect by Dom Young.
0: Yeah, that's fine. That'll be a try. It'll be confirmed. In the meantime, Sandon Smith was trying to put the ball down a bit further in than he should have. Oh, geez, and then you look at that shot from the corner post, Gavin, it doesn't look good. So they're having a look. Ashley Klein's gone back behind where the ball is going to be placed and attempted kick at goal. We stand by for the try confirmed. Ashley Klein's now walking towards the football. Dom Young, we have a look at the replay, putting his finger up to his lips. What are we doing here? Is it confirmed or not?
1: We're waiting.
0: Try confirmed. 20-6. So he's going to have a kick out wide. He moves in, strikes it towards the upright. No goal. 20-6. Score remains. Newcastle leading Rabbitohs. 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
0: Well, they come back to the centre of halfway. It's 20-6. Newcastle leading the Rabbitohs, 13 to play. They're going to need a minor miracle here, South Sydney, given the players that are off the field at the moment. Geez, it's been a damaging end of the season for South Sydney, given all of these injuries. Knocked on there by Newcastle. Offside position, Keon Kolomatangi penalty.
4: Oh, they'll challenge this, won't they? Jaden Sullivan. Yeah, they're going to challenge this. There's no doubt they've just got to.
5: Under review, on-field decision is the ball's been picked up offside after coming off the shoulder of the South Sydney player.
0: I think he's got it right in the ref, hasn't he?
4: Okay, well, we're going to have a look, Lee. Let's have a look at the Harvey Norman captain challenge, shall we? Let's see if they've got this right or not. But they had to do it, the Bunnies. Let's have a look. Is it White that goes up with the ball?
6: Clipshouse kick chase is onside.
4: Yeah, I think that's a knock on from, is it Whiten's left hand? It's very hard. I think there's another Newcastle Knights player right behind him. Going to be very hard to pick up on that angle, but you've got to assume that it's come off Whiten and that left hand and gone forward.
6: It's the left arm of Jack Whiten. Just need to make sure it doesn't hit a Knight in between.
4: But if it's hit Jack Whiten in the left hand and it's gone forward and then Colin Matangi picks
7: it up. No, but if it hits the Newcastle player, it then deems key on Colin
6: Matangi. Jack Whiten, it hits Greg Marzu. This negates the offside.
7: Yeah, so it's just a knock-on.
6: The challenge will be retained as the on-field decision has changed. It'll be a knock-on against the Rabbitohs.
7: Yeah. So rather than the penalty.
4: So they get it right, but it's,
7: Anyway. Minor technicality there.
4: They got there.
7: So 12 and a half left. 20-6, Newcastle leading the Rabbitohs. Geez, good luck coming up with the 3-2-1s tonight.
4: It's been some great performers.
7: Hasn't there, what?
4: Been some great performances.
7: So they're going to pack the scrum, 10 in from touch over on that far side, 10 in from touch, 10 short of the halfway line. Smith goes away to Hopwood, and he's brought to the ground about 9 short of the halfway line. Ball played back, Graham. Goes away to the left this time to Manu Lele'ua. It goes to Sharp. Sharp to halfway. He's going to be wrestled to the ground there by Whiten and Sullivan. So they'll play it back now. 12 and a half to go. It goes now from Crossland. Away now to, it looks like, Thomas Cant onto the field. Or is it Graham? Graham will play it. He does so now. No, it's the 17 Canties out there. It goes now to Sandon Smith. And he's hitting a good tackle by Brandon Smith and Keon Kolomatangi. Middle of the park, they come to the right. Going for a run, Graham. He's gone straight through over the 20. Back infield on. Now he's knocked the ball on Crossland. He's knocked it on. If he held on to it, I reckon I'm going to back him to get to the line.
4: I think he thinks he's tackled without the ball. I think he don't want to challenge his. I think Phoenix Crossland thinks that...
5: captain challenge here from Newcastle. I thought ruling is a knock-on. They believe that he was tackled without the ball.
4: Yeah. Straight away, Phoenix Crossland got to his feet. He thought he'd been tackled before he got an opportunity to catch that ball. Harvey Norman, captain's challenge. Harvey Norman replay. Well, it's hard to see there. I think that's fine.
6: Ball's initially offloaded backwards from Harris and Graham. Both Cameron Murray and Phoenix Crossland are looking to catch the ball.
4: Nothing wrong
6: with it. Tip backwards from Cameron Murray. Just need to make sure Phoenix Crossland gets a touch on it as well.
4: So let's have a look. Does Phoenix Crossland touch that? Yes.
7: Yep.
6: After being hit backwards from Cameron Murray, hits the left hand of Phoenix Crossland for a knock-on. The captain's challenge is unsuccessful.
7: All right. So they're going to get the ball here, Souths. 15 away from their own line. So time's against the Bunnies with 11:53 to left. It's the Knights 20, South Sydney 6. I wonder how many people tipped the Knights this weekend.
4: Do I get the away team?
7: So Alex Johnston, we're told, a groin injury. So Smith goes to Campbell Graham now. He stands in the tackle. We didn't have to do the tips this week, did we? Must be all over.
4: It's all over.
7: So Smith goes away to the right this time. I always love getting the email from Andrew on Tuesday morning for my tip. I said, can we at least wait for the teams to come out? Murray goes to Humphreys, now away to Dufty. Dufty runs the ball to the 40-metre line, and he'll take the tackle 10 metres short of the halfway. 11 in from touch, western side of the field. Keon Kolomatangi now to Murray. He goes away to Bud Sullivan, falling when taking the football. And he's dived upon there by Fletcher Sharp, and over the top is Manu Lele'ua. Here's David Favita this time, working it up over the halfway line. 11 minutes remaining, 20-6, Newcastle leading South Sydney. It goes to Humphreys. He puts a left foot kick away, up high. Down back there is Kalen Ponga, rolling his way past one of them. And he'll take the tackle there of Campbell Graham. So 16 away from their own line as they send the pass from Sharp away to Marju. And Marju will play it 21 away from his own line. So they're just going to go through the motions here in Newcastle for the next 10 minutes and try and hold on and win the game. They're up against a depleted side now. Cody Walker off the field in the first half. Looked like he hurt himself there, Latrell, as well. Here's the ball going to Cant. And Cant runs it up over the 30. And he'll take the tackle there just right of centre field. 16 short of halfway. Now to Crossland, sharp. He got the pass away to Manu Leilua. And he crawls his way towards the halfway line. Five short of the halfway line. Now to Smith. Smith gets a kick downfield. Back there is Dufty. Dufty takes it on the fly, runs towards the 30. And he's brought down there by Bradman Best and Greg Marju and Fletcher Sharp. 33 away from his own line, Campbell Graham. He runs it straight and hard. Runs into the tackle, a three-man tackle. He'll be put down eight short of the halfway line. 15 in from touch. Over on that eastern side of the field is Sullivan. He sends the pass now to Humphreys. Humphreys links up now with Gray. Gray coming over towards this touchline on the western side. He's going to be picked up by Gagai, and he's taken further towards the touchline. Right on halfway, South Sydney player tackle three as Latrell Mitchell sends the pass away now through the hands of Murray onto Colomatungi. Colomatungi standing there in the middle of the park, and he's brought down a metre inside Newcastle territory. Brandon Smith comes back to the left this time. Now to Murray. Murray goes onto Sullivan, onto big Latrell Mitchell. Latrell Mitchell flicks it out the back into the hands of Sullivan. Sullivan got the pass to the cheese as Smith sends it to Murray. Murray goes to Humphreys. Now away to Matt Dufty, and good hit there by Bradman Best. He read him beautifully, read him like a book. And he'll play it now 40 metres away. Tackle five. It goes to Sullivan. Sullivan puts up a high kick coming through South Sydney. Campbell Graham couldn't get a hand to it. He's knocked it on eventually. Picked up there by Marju. Marju's away from them. And Marju's dragged down there by Whiten, Fifita and Totola. He'll play it just short of the 30, Piggy. 20-6. Knights leading Rabbitohs. 8.5 to play in the second half.
1: Yeah, they're just doing everything right at the moment, aren't they, the Newcastle side? I've got to say, I feel they just look like they've got so much more energy than the South Sydney side. Obviously, that's been drained by the way the Knights have played. They've really moved the bunnies around. They continue to shift it from side to side. As you see here, here's Dom Young again with another opportunity.
7: Yeah, ball goes to ground, picked up by Gagai, ends up with Dom Young. Oh, there's been a head clash. Jamie Humphreys is down. He's down, Jamie. Jeez, they're in the wars here, the bunnies. They're dropping like flies.
1: He's caught one on the nose. He's got a bit of claret coming out. Not good, but Latrell comes flying in. Let's have a look. Yeah.
7: Shoulder.
1: Where he cops it. Yeah. I'm not sure.
5: That's, tackle three.
7: That's an unfair matchup, Dom Young on Jai Gray. Dom's about 12 foot 10. Poor little Jai's about 2 foot 10.
1: They need a stepladder.
7: Yeah. So there's sort of a break in play here with 8 minutes 25 left. We'll hear from a few of the players at full time. Still to come, the player of the match competition. And I'm told Rupert McCall, the famous Australian poet, is the guest on OnlyFans tonight. Big Dolphin supporter. Here's Kalyn Ponga. Kalyn Ponga evaded one of the tackles, nearly got away from him. He did. David Fifita's got him now with Cam Murray. So here they are, 25 metres away from the goal line. It goes to Smith. Smith sends the pass away, towed forward by Gagai, towed forward by Young. Coming through is Cad. Back there, Dufty. Dufty's going to be trapped in the in-goal area. Well, it's all going right for Newcastle. They're going to get the ball back from the goal line dropout from South Sydney.
1: What about that? As we see the crowd, 28,150. 52. Not a bad crowd for Friday night finals footy. Oh, we've got a challenge here.
5: Bucky.
1: Looks like there's...
5: We've got a captain's challenge here from South.
1: Another one.
5: Onfield ruling is a goal line dropout. They're challenging. They're challenging that they were offside off the kick when Dom Young...
1: I did have my question marks over whether Dom Young was onside from the initial Dane Gagai kick, but it was deemed play on at the time. And then Dom Young kicked the ball himself. Harvey Norman replay. Harvey Norman captain's
6: see at this point
1: challenge.
6: Of the kick, Dom Young is in front of the kicker. Yeah. The kick is kicked about 32 from...
5: I ruled that the kicker put him on.
6: Sorry, 28 from the try line.
7: Oh, he's just going to call the game for us, Chris.
1: Yeah. Does he put him on side? He does put him on side.
6: Dom Young never gets back.
1: Oh. Well, Gagai's in front of him.
5: No South Sydney player waiting for the ball.
1: What do you think here, Levy?
7: Mm.
1: Look, he's offside, right?
7: Yeah.
1: Ball's kicked. Dom Young takes one step back. Dane Gagai then
6: Dom
1: runs
6: Young
1: in front.
6: Dom Young is already within 10 metres of the ball. Yeah. He cannot be run back one side by the kicker. There's two South players waiting for the ball. This is offside. The charge is successful.
7: Yeah, that's fair enough.
1: Righto, fair enough.
7: That's fair enough.
1: Let's go.
7: All right, so it's sort of fizzling out this, isn't it?
1: Well, mate, the first, what, 70 minutes?
7: Mm.
1: Was just outstanding, and then I think South Sydney, you know, they're losing troops, and you can sort of see that there's no
4: No way back now.
7: Do they get any back Newcastle next week?
4: No, I'm not too sure.
7: Have a look it up if you can, Andrew, and see what the situation is. But, geez, you wouldn't change much off tonight. No, it's been brilliant.
8: It's been a great effort from him. So much energy.
7: There's a few standouts, so we'll keep an eye on this. So five short of the halfway line as Smith comes to the left. Humphreys goes on to Dufty. Dufty goes into the line. And he'll be put down eventually there by the Newcastle defenders. So seven to play. Second half, Knights 20, Rabbitohs 6. Ball goes to Humphreys. Now away to Murray. On to Colomatungi. Sullivan now out wide to Whiten. Running the football over on that far side. Taken there by Best. Just inside the eastern touchline. Eight inside Newcastle territory. Campbell Graham sends the pass to Sullivan. Now on to Colomatungi. Colomatungi's grabbed there by two defenders. Hopwood's in there. Kant comes in as the third man in. And there's one other in there to affect the tackle. It was Graham. They send the pass now from Smith. Goes to Sullivan. He kicks over the top. Coming through. Oh, Ponga plucked it out of the air. He should be next door at the SCG playing in a Swans jumper with that.
8: Jeez, he's had a big night, hasn't he?
7: Marju's had a boo-boo.
8: I wasn't talking about Marju. I was talking about Ponga.
7: Yeah.
8: I didn't want to put the commentator's curse on him, but Ponga's been tested tonight with the high ball, and he's done a great job. He's carried the football unbelievably well for his team. See on that occasion, the Harvey Norman replay up above the tack, the pack.
7: So they got. So there's no Dylan Lucas, no Dylan Brown, no Trey Mooney, no Jacob Saifidi. They'll all still be out. So
8: yeah, they're
7: either done. Way, incredible. So the first of the eliminators looks like it'll go the way of Newcastle. Matt Dufty nearly sliced through, gets to within six of the goal line. So they'll play it now. Three in from touch, eastern side. Six away from the goal line with five and a half to play. Ball goes to Murray. Murray steps off his left. He's brought down. 9 metres away from the goal line. They play a back ball back now. As Smith goes back to the right, it's with Sullivan. Back inside to Totola. And Totola's hit and spun around in the tackle. 5 metres away from the goal line. Smith, he comes back to the left this time. It goes to Murray. Murray, awkward pass to Humphreys. Got the ball away. Gray. Gray's going to go into the corner. Improves the position. And they score here to make it 20-10 with a kick to Karma. There might be a little sniff. There might be a little sniff, Piggy. 20-10, kick to Karma.
8: What about the speed of Jai Gray there on the Harvey Norman replay? Just gets on the outside of Dom Young. Dom Young can't foot it with him. A little speedster, the South Sydney speedster, Jai Gray goes over. Time's gone off. There's 4 minutes 59 seconds remaining. They're just going to confirm the try, but Latrell's going to line this one up.
7: All right, well, Latrell's having an argument with Ashley Klein. Josh Morris, quick comment from you.
2: Yeah, they just gave him too much space there, little Jai Gray, and he is quick. They get over for a quick try here, and he's going to try and get this over to make the scoreline only 8.
7: All right, Latrell moves in, strikes it towards the upright, and like last week, it's a shocker. 20-10, Knights leading Rabbitohs, 4 minutes 47 remaining, and you're listening to the continuous call tone.
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7: 10 points, 4 minutes 47. Could they?
8: No. I don't think they have it in them, Levy. I just don't think they've got the energy.
7: Josh, could they?
2: No, I don't think so. With the cattle out, I mean, they might get one more, but the clock's going to run out on them.
7: Yeah, I tend to agree with you. But this Newcastle side, wow. You talk about finals bringing the best out in people. Let's not forget, this is a team coming off a bye before that back-to-back losses. And at the moment, they lead 20-10, Newcastle over South Sydney with 4.5 to play. Here's Humphreys with it, 19 away from their own line as Talis Duncan goes for a run. He'll play a 10 in from touch, 28 away from his own line. Into dummy half, Humphreys links up now with Colomatungi. He runs into the tackle there of Hopwood and Kant. Gagai was down low, 20 in from touch, 12 short of the halfway line. They go left to right, through the hands now of Murray, now onto Sullivan for Fita. He got the pass away to Dufty. Dufty goes up over the halfway line, and he's going to be put into the touch. No, he stays in the field of play. Dufty plays it. Campbell Graham spirals it away to Fifita. Now on to Totola. He goes to Murray. Now on to Kolomatangi. Kolomatangi push past one. He got the offload away. Into the hands of Fifita. Gave the big don't argue to Sharp. And he's going to be brought down now for Fifita. No, he won't. He's still going for Fifita. And he'll be made to play 28 metres away from the Knights line. Tackle five. It goes to Sullivan. Sullivan on to Murray. Murray goes on to Humphreys. Now to Luttrell. Luttrell goes to Gray. Same play. Back in field. Gray. He set the pass to Humphreys. Now he got it away to the Cheese. The Cheese sends it back in field. Taken there by Ponga. And Ponga's got it. So is South Sydney. They've got to the line, but have they got there? We're off to the video referee.
5: We have no try. Confirm that knock on by Newcastle into granted just short of the line.
9: Well, just when we think the game's going to fizzle out, Levy, we go again.
6: Kick chase from South is onside.
9: Harvey Norman replay. The ball takes a ricochet from a Brandon Smith kick in behind the line. I think it's Hopwood.
6: Ball's played over Matt Croker restarting the tackle count.
9: Okay, then it comes off.
6: Then Hopwood. Hits Cody Hopwood in the head, then his arm. Just need direction, the ball travels after that.
7: Well, the other thing we've got to determine is whether Hopwood's in front of Matt Croker, which I think he is. So he's in an that's accidental offside, isn't it?
9: Well, the Caelan Ponga then knocks
6: the ball. The touch from Cody goes backwards. Sent kick four by Cam Murray. Tackle count's been restarted.
9: Caelan then knocks the ball on here. Let's get the pressure from Cam Murray here.
6: Contact's legal on Caelan Ponga, who knocks the ball on.
9: Yeah. So we're going to say that's play on. When Brandon Smith picks the ball up here.
7: Picked up by Smith.
9: Picked up by Smith. And he
6: gets sparing the pick up from Brandon Smith.
9: He collides with the post pad.
7: Yeah. I don't know whether he gets to the line, does he?
9: I don't think he did.
6: It's a clean pick up by Brandon Smith.
9: I thought he was short.
5: He's going to end up in a play the ball.
6: Brandon ducks into the leg. Contact's clear.
7: And he's short.
6: Ball's grounded short at this point.
9: Oh,
7: that is so close.
9: If the post pad's not there, he slides over.
7: There might have been a little promotion there of the ball.
6: Make sure it doesn't touch line.
9: Yeah.
7: So it'll be no try.
6: Based on these being the best angles, the ball is short of the line. We have a decision.
7: Okay, so they're still going to hold onto the ball, and they're going to play it on tackle five. So no try will come up onto the big screen. There's a decision. So Smith will play it a metre away from the line. So they do so now, and they go deep, away to Sullivan. Sullivan pops it back inside to Fifita, and Fifita will take the tackle. Well, the tackle can't... Why does the tackle can't restart? Okay, it's off the back of the mistake. Goes to Murray, plays the front man. Now with Keon Kolomatangi. He stands in the tackle. Now he's 2 metres short of the goal line. Ball will be played here. They send the pass away to the left this time. It's with Smith now to Dufty. Dufty intercepted by Gagai. Gagai's over the 20. He comes to the 30, and he's hit there by Latrell Mitchell and Cam Murray. Balls come free. Penalty against South Sydney.
9: Yeah, well, Latrell's come in there. I think he's tried the one-on-one on Gagai. The referee's penalised him. They'll take their time here now, the Newcastle Knights. No need to rush. 2 minutes, 35 seconds remaining on the clock. For the Harvey Norman replay, an errant pass from Matt Dufty. Was that right, Levy?
7: Errant pass.
9: Is that good?
7: Wow.
9: Yeah,
7: I'm impressed.
9: Gagai straight onto it. He was away.
7: Rightio. So they shoot for touch and they'll take the tap. So there's 2 minutes 20 remaining. So Newcastle in week two will play the loser of tomorrow's game. The loser of tomorrow's game next week in week two. So they're going to live to fight another day.
9: They're going to play either the
7: Warriors or the Dolphins.
9: Or the Dolphins. So big road trip, both of them there.
7: Yep. So five short of the halfway line. They go now to David Fifita. And he'll take the tackle now. So 20 points to 10 with 90 seconds remaining. You better start the party, Newcastle. You're a step closer to the grand final. So they offload the ball out the back, now into the hands of Newcastle. So 90 seconds remaining. The Novocastrians have got it. And I have a look over to that far side, to all of the sea of red and blue. The flags are in the air. They know they're home now. As Dom Young takes the tackle. 15 short of halfway. Gee dang, Gagai's got a bit of blood coming from his mouth now too, as Dom Young stands in the tackle and plays the ball back now. It goes away to Hopwood. Hopwood working to the halfway line. He's put down now. They were the Wooden Spooners last year. They've not only made the finals, they're going to make it through to week two. 60 seconds remaining. Newcastle have it over halfway. And they play the ball back now. It goes to Smith. Smith got the ball away to Cant. And Cant runs it straight and hard. He gets to within 32 metres of the goal line. Penalty against South Sydney. Just take the two and eat up the clock, eh, Pig?
9: Oh, they might even just kick it out and have a couple of plays, Levy, I think they just slow it right down. Let the clock wind down here. It's still counting. The Newcastle Knights boys, they're celebrating. They know they've got a victory, a final one in week one of the finals.
7: So they shoot for touch. Then they'll take the tap and wind down the clock with 20 seconds remaining. This rugby league mad town. This rugby league mad city. We've got the eighth immortal next to us. Andrew Johns can't believe it. Big hit put on Newcastle. They've come together, these two sides. Cam Murray. They don't want to do anything silly in Newcastle. You've got another game. Might be the end of the road for South Sydney. Two teams have come together. But the siren's going to sound in the background. Newcastle. They're going to separate these two teams. They're still pushing and shoving. Ashley Klein's in the middle of them trying to separate it. Talis Duncan is still going off. That'll do, Ashley. Call it off. And now that's it. Newcastle have beaten South Sydney in an upset to start the finals. They've beaten the Bunnies by 20 points to 10. The Novocastrians into week two of the finals. And that's the end of the section for the Bunnies. Their season comes to an end. Well done to Newcastle. Well done, Justin Holbrook. What a performance, Piggy. They've done it. They're into week two of the NRL final series.
9: Yeah, congratulations to the Newcastle Knights. Their coach, Justin Holbrook. What a tremendous job they've done. Come down here to Sydney. Not a lot of people gave them a chance of winning this one, but they thoroughly deserve it. That was a great performance from them tonight. 20 points to 10. A convincing victory in the end for them. I know the Bunnies scored late, but they had it wrapped up, the Knights, and they'll go into week two of the finals.
7: Brilliant performance. We said prior to kickoff that, no one gave them a chance, given they came off the back of a couple of losses. They had a bye last week, but what they've done with the bye, they've got themselves up ready for a finals campaign. And not only have they beaten South Sydney, who a few people, I think I read Matty Johns in the Telegraph today saying that he thought Souths were in for something special in the finals. Well, this is where their campaign comes to an end. And Latrell Mitchell and Dane Gagai, I know downstairs, have come together for an embrace. So there was a bit of ill feeling towards each other in the first half, but gee whiz, some great sportsmanship at the end of the game. Congratulations to them. And Dane Gagai is making his way over to Josh Morris.
2: Yeah, got Gags here, mate. What an effort from you guys. Wooden Spoon last year, not only do you make the finals, you win round one of the finals against the South side, who had everything to play for, and you, for yourself, mate, another battle. You must take that one to heart. You and Trell, that was one to watch.
10: Love you, my boy.
11: Whenever you come up there.
10: Oh, Bob, you're good?
12: All good.
10: I'll come see you afterward. I'm done.
12: Love you, Bob.
11: Love you, Bob. Coming up against Latrell, we know what he can do and what he's capable of, so I just had to really focus on my role for the team, and I knew that if we could do a job on him and Fifita on that left edge, that would go a long way to helping us get the win. Obviously, seeing the last couple of minutes there, they were still in the game and they're never out of the fight, so I'm just proud of the boys' efforts. We're never out of it, we never doubt ourselves, and one down and hopefully three more to go.
2: It must be nice to be up there in Newcastle, obviously one team town, but out of the Sydney fishbowl, so you can just purely concentrate on yourselves. No one gave you a chance down here. You come down here, you bring a busload of the Sid Fogs. How good was that to get the win for these fans?
11: Mate, like I said, these fans are what I play for, and also my teammates. But when I left Newcastle the first time, the hardest part about leaving was leaving the fans, mate. There's nothing like it. You can listen to them now. So to be able to come back and be able to play finals footy, I'm just so proud to be a Newcastle Knight. And this is obviously my last run with them, but Like I said, hopefully we can get there to the end.
2: And it must be bittersweet, obviously, playing against your former club in South as well. Play with a lot of these boys alongside. It must be bittersweet. You get the win, but you get to send these boys home as well.
11: Yeah, obviously, everyone goes through pre-seasons and we all want to be in this part of the year. And there was only 8 teams left, so coming up against Alex Johnson. Unfortunately, Cody went off with a calf. Obviously, we still keep in contact. They're still my brothers. So, we all got a job to do out here, and that's win for our team and win for our town. So, we're able to get it done.
2: Well, mate, I've loved watching you play this year. Still another game to go, and hopefully a couple more after that. Good luck for the rest of the season,
11: Gags. Appreciate it, brother. Thank you.
7: Yeah, Dane Gagai with Josh Morris. Grab a few more, J-Moz. They're all down there, and I don't think any of the Newcastle supporters have left. Have a look at this, Piggy. They're everywhere. They're in a week too, and so they should celebrate. Sensational. So we'll hear from a few more players downstairs. A brilliant performance. 20 points to 10 in the end. 28,152 the crowd. Back downstairs to you, Josh Morris.
2: Yeah, got Jermaine McEwen here. Got himself a double tonight. Mate, what a victory that was from the outset. Came with a lot of energy, a lot of shifting the ball. Yourself got involved, got yourself a couple of tries. Just must be nice to come down here and get a victory.
12: Yeah, we had a game plan, bro. We wanted to come out and be physical and play with a lot of energy. Especially, we just wanted to play a long game mentality, and, you know, we got rewards out of that. So, I was lucky to push on the inside and get a couple of tries, but credit to Don, bro.
2: And missed a couple of front rows, obviously, Trey Mooney out. The old boy, Frizzell, stepped up tonight. He was awesome for you guys tonight.
12: Yeah, that's just experience, bro, and he always talks like that before games, just nice and calm, and go out there and do your job and don't worry about anyone. And he told us tonight that no one cares about us there on the field, and it's just us against everyone. So we had that mentality to go out there and go do something special, and we've done it. So,
2: and for yourself, mate, you've had a great year, and you got another handy back rower there pushing each other along. Are you as good friends off the field, and do you just try and spur each other on? If you do something good, he's going to try and outdo you?
12: Yeah, exactly like that, bro. And that's good. That's healthy for the club, you know what I mean? You need good competition like that because it makes us better. But credit to him, bro. He's been working hard. He's been killing it, and he's talented, bro. And I'm just happy for him that he's playing his good footy. And I'm happy that I'm the other back row right now. So we got a good connection. I just want to see what we can do in the finals. Just us two young boys going at it. So,
2: well, mate, you did plenty tonight. You got your team the win. Go and enjoy this one, and the Newcastle people will love it.
12: So, thanks, Josh, bro.
7: Jermaine McEwen with Josh Morris. Josh, go for a wander with the Knights down towards the southern end. And have a look at this. Look at all these fans down at the southern end waving their flags. They're on their feet and they can't believe it. Newcastle into week two of the finals. Dane Gagai leading the charge down towards that southern end. Let's go back downstairs to you, Josh.
2: Yeah, got one of the old stages here, Frizz. I tried to grab him a bit earlier, but he was shaking everyone's hands. How good is this, Frizz? Another week. How good is finals footy?
13: Yeah, it's unreal, mate. Super rad, super proud. All the Knights fans turned up for us, so it felt like a bit of a home game, which is great. And yeah, it wasn't an easy game. Never is against South Sydney. We knew it would come right down the wire. And really wrapped with the fellas today.
2: I just spoke to Jermaine then, and he was saying that you were very vocal about, no one's given you a chance to come down here and beat a South side, but you look at the support you guys have got, and being up there, you're kind of out of the fishbowl. You can focus on yourselves. Do you think that's helped you in the lead up to this finals game?
13: Yeah, absolutely. We've had a lot go against us, a lot of players that are, unavailable, but we've been able to get on with it, and, mate, we just worry about ourselves, go about our work. Our town's behind us, we're behind each other, so that's all we need.
2: Yeah, I thought your first stint tonight was outstanding, mate, and obviously missing Safidi and Trey Mooney, you've had to step up there and have a few more carries. How's the body after that one?
13: No, it's good. I was just saying, between me and Hobby, there's 15 years, so it's nice. The young boys that keep me young, and mate, playing alongside them and keeps me young, like I said, it's just an enjoyable time of the year to be playing footy, and we'll see how we go next week.
2: Well, that's it, mate. You're away next week to either the Dolphins or the Warriors, so you're going to have to travel away again. But after this match, I'd expect that all the boys, they'll be confident of getting the job done no matter where they go.
13: Yeah, plenty of belief. This is going to do a wonder for these guys. And, yeah, they come in with no fear, the young boys, so it's great. And we'll be doing the same, preparing as well as we can, and then, yeah, we'll give ourselves a chance who we play.
2: Well, what a difference a year makes, Frizz. Wooden Spooners last year, this year under Holbrook, you get yourselves into the finals week one. You're on to week two. Good luck, mate. I can't wait to see it.
13: Thank you, mate.
7: Tyson Frizzell with Josh Morris. Josh, as they come back, see if you can grab one more, mate. Lap up the atmosphere down there. There's no point coming back up here for a little while because no one's left. All of the Newcastle fans still here, lapping it up, enjoying this. They are rugby league mad. And I'd say this about Newcastle supporters, Piggy. You know, when we used to go to McDonald Jones Stadium, supporters would stop me on the way in and on the way out. And, you know, they turn up whether they were getting beat every week or whether they'd be winning every week. They are rock solid, Newcastle yep. supporters. They love their footy. They love their rugby league. And look at this. They're just, they're owning this and they're just going to ride this crest of a wave. Back down to you, Josh.
2: Yeah, I got Sandon Smith here. Mate, how good is that to go over to these fans and congratulate them? They showed up big tonight, didn't they?
14: Oh, it was awesome. You know, Justo let us know before the game. I think there was a stat that 38% of this, the tickets sold were all Newcastle fans today, driving 2.5 hours up the road to come here and see this at Allianz Stadium, mate. It's unreal.
2: And you came out and put on a show for them. That first half set up, the way you moved the ball around, you only got the one try or the two tries, but in the second half you ended up running away with it in the end, and it was just, you know, through that breaking down and just shifting their middles. Was that a plan from the outset?
14: For sure, yeah. We knew we had to play the long game with these guys. You know, they're shaped down our end. They're one of the best in the comp. One of the best in the comp, so you can't give them too many opportunities with the players they have. So we knew we just had to grind it out, and you know, we'd get the rewards in the end, and we did tonight.
2: And goal line defence as well, particularly in that first half, they had a couple of chances there. It looked like you were really getting off your line to try and shut down Cody Walker when he was on the field and trying to stop the ball getting out the Latrell. Was that one of the game plans as well?
14: Yeah, you know, he said if you give those guys time and space, you know, they'll cut you to pieces. So we need to get off our line and put them under pressure. And yeah, you know, we got the chocolate snipers. It was good.
2: And next week you'll either face the Dolphins or Warriors. Another away game. I expect the fans will travel with you as they've got on the Knights bandwagon, that's for sure.
14: Yeah, I don't know if it'll be Redcliffe or all the bloody New Zealand, but you know, I'm sure they'll get over there in full force.
2: Well, mate, go and enjoy this one. You're on to week two of the finals.
14: Thank you, mate.
7: Sandon Smith with Josh Morris, 20 points to 10. The Knights over South Sydney, and as Josh just touched on, they will play the loser of tomorrow's game, either the Warriors or the Dolphins, in week two of the finals. So they're coming back down for a presentation to some of the South Sydney players that might be moving on by the looks of things, and the Knights still down there as well, lapping it up. And I'm glad the coach went down there too, Piggy, Justin Holbrook. He wandered over to the Knights supporters with the players to congratulate them, and you know, they've really got to embrace their fans, which they inevitably do, the Newcastle Knights. And I'm just so happy for them. And you know, I'm a South man, right? But yep. If there's one team that I severely underestimated, it's the Newcastle Knights, given what they've dished up tonight. Congratulations to them. Just brilliant. A brilliant performance, and they deserve their spot in week two of the NRL finals. I was sort of saying in the call, Piggy, we were lucky enough to spend some time with Newcastle, the coaching staff and the players, in Vegas earlier this year. And you just got a sense from them that everyone bought in, everyone was on the same page. And look, admittedly, it's round one, but I walked away from that experience, spending a bit of time with Newcastle Knights, thinking to myself, this Justin Holbrook, he's a coach, he's a great man manager. And to take them from the wooden spoon to week two of the finals and potentially even further, it's a great story.
9: Oh, it's an outstanding story. And along the way, the journey that they've been on, Levy, let's remember, no Dylan Brown, no Dylan Lucas, no Safidi. Who else they lose? They lost Trey Mooney.
7: Yep.
9: Like, so Frizzell had to step up front for him. So they don't have their best team, but they are fighters. They went out there. They had an enthusiasm and a hunger to go after it, and they did exactly that. And well done to them.
7: Let's go downstairs, Blake Scholling.
15: First of all, I want to thank all the Rabbitohs fans who turned up tonight. You've been with us all through the season, and I want to thank you for your commitment to the club and your support, and I want to credit the Knights for a great win and wish you all the best for next week. But just quickly, we're departing. We've got a few departing players tonight. We wanted to send them off. To Mawala, Selesi and Max, thank you so much for your efforts and your performances across the grades in the last few years. To Liam LeBlanc, Liam, you've shown great tenacity to our club on and off the field and great compassion, and we wish you well in your next move. You'll always be a Rabbitoh. And a special thank you and a special acknowledgement for Keon Colomatangi. I think I speak on behalf of everyone at the club, Keon, when it feels like you've grown up at South Sydney. Wonderful performances and probably none braver or more courageous or better than tonight. 151 games, you've represented New South Wales, Australia and Tonga in your time at the club and done so much for us on the field. But we're very, very proud of what we've watched you become off the field. You've gone from a follower to a leader, from a son to a father, and a boy to a man. It's with great pride that we watch you and Heavenly build that beautiful family that you're building. We wish you all the best at the Dragons, and you'll always be very welcome back at the Rabbitohs. Thank you.
7: Well done, Blake Solly. So it's obviously a nice end of the season. Well, and for the players that are departing, just to be acknowledged on the field, but they'd obviously prefer to be going further into the finals. But it is what it is. There's got to be a winner and a loser. 20 points to 10, Newcastle over South Sydney in front of a crowd of 28,152. Piggy, we need the three players in the running for the Man of the Match competition for Sonali Sports. Proudly Australian-owned, they have you covered for all your sporting apparel. Ready when you are. Sonali Sports, gear up for performance. Who are the three players in the running?
9: Yeah, three players in the running for the Player of the Match Award. Kalyn Ponga, Jermaine McEwen and Keon Kolomatangi.
7: Kalyn Ponga, Jermaine McEwen, Keon Kolomatangi. First three callers through right now on 1-300-722-873. 1-300-722-873. Kalyn Ponga, Keon Kolomatangi and Jermaine McEwen. And we'll open the lines as well. If you want to have your say about the footy, feel free. If you're stuck in the car park or you're a Novocastrian, a Newcastle Knights fan, desperate to jump on and talk to somebody about how you're feeling, we're here. And not only that, we've got a voucher to give away thanks to Harvey Norman, a $100 Harvey Norman voucher to give away if you'd like to ring through right now on 131873. Full-time here at Allianz Stadium, the Knights have beaten South Sydney by 20 points to 10. We'll take a break and be back with plenty more from Allianz Stadium.
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7: 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Our three players in the running will tidy that up for you as well in just a moment. Let's get a comment from you boys. I've got to get a Macca's Well Played moment as well. When the footy's on and you can't miss a moment, get Macca's delivered for a 99-cent delivery fee. Only on the My Macca's app. Josh, what was the standout for
2: you? Well, I've already said My Macca's well played moment in the call when Dane Gagai got the ball and ran straight at Latrell. How good was that theatre? And didn't take a backward step. Like, some people can get intimidated, but not Dane Gagai. He just went, rightio, let's have it. I love that.
0: Piggy,
9: bit of old school there. Yeah, I love that as well. Macca's well-played moment. You know what? I'm going to go with Gagai again, but I'm going to go with his try. The effort that he put in to get on that grubber kick, I thought it was going dead from Sandon Smith, but Gagai did a great job there. It was a Macca's well-played moment.
7: Did you underestimate Lenight?
9: I did. Yep.
7: I did.
9: No doubt.
2: To an extent, I underestimated. I knew they could throw the ball around like that. But, yeah, that was defensively very strong as well. So, South, look, if they would have won the game next week, what side did they roll out? And that's a price you pay for not making the top four and not winning in that first week. If you get injuries, you're playing pretty much four grand finals to win the grand final, and you're going to get injuries along the way, and they had key injuries there. So if they'd won this week, would they have won next week? Look, I probably don't think so.
7: Yeah, all right. 131873, the number, 2GB.com. Click onto the feedback icon. Just waiting to get a few of these callers up on the board. In the meantime, Latrell Mitchell, he's had a chat to the team on Nine just for some reaction from the Bunnies. We've heard from all the Knights. Here's Latrell Mitchell.
1: Latrell, that's a tough one, a tough way to end your season there. How would you sum that one up?
22: Yeah, look, Newcastle just started so well, and it was just hard to get back. To be fair, the momentum was, it come back in the last bit in the first half, and then, we just went away from our game plan, what works for us, and, and losing Cody is a big loss for us in our structure and the way we play. But look, it's all credit to KP. He turned up today. He really showed the NRL why he's one of the best players in the league. So for me, it was a great battle out there. It was actually refreshing with Gags to have a little, if you call it a punch on. But all credit to him and Gags, and he's still doing it. He'll go around another two seasons, I reckon, the whole fella. But look, brought our Newcastle, and the town proud.
1: I mean, you guys fought and fought all the way to the very end as well. As you mentioned there, it's not easy when you lose Cody Walker, but you also lost Alex Johnston as well. You had to overcome a fair bit.
22: Yeah, look, that's been written all year, and we didn't write ourselves off. And, I'm very proud of the boys and the way they, went onward. Obviously, I sat out for a while, a few boys, the adversity there. And time and time again, we showed up. And look, we're building something good here. The culture's unbelievable, and we just wanted to do Jai proud, and Wayne and each other, mate. That's all. So, but for me, look, we did all our best we could, man, and they were just too good at the end of the day. They had the ball, and that's how you win games.
1: And you can see how much it means to the entire playing squad here. I saw you just embracing Bud Sullivan there. He was in tears.
22: Yeah, but look, Bud, he just busts his guts out every week in, week out, and Wayne gave him a lifeline, and they're the fellas I want to play with, and I aspire to be like them, because they're the fellas that are ticking over and ripping in, and they're playing in out of their skin, and there's efforts when Bud's coming from over there. How much it means to him, and there's a lot of boys like that, and it's a hard one to swallow, but hold our heads high, and we'll walk off, and we'll be humble with it as well. So very proud of the boys.
1: Well, you certainly should be very proud of everyone. It's been an emotional few weeks, so it was always great to see you in action this season.
22: Yeah, no, it was, mate. Oh, all credit to Newcastle and all the best boys, and go get the win for mid north course.
7: Yeah, Latrell Mitchell having a chat to Danica on Nine's Wide World of Sports. So 20 points to 10, the Knights over South Sydney. And is that Dane? Yeah, Dane Gagai has only just gone back into the shed. So they've certainly been out there, and just the last few supporters making their way out of Allianz Stadium. And, Cody Walker, just getting a shot of him on the telly right now. So it's a right calf injury, we're told, and it's all heavily strapped up. So they're all having a chat to the super coach, Wayne Bennett, and it was like a sniper got him from up in the grandstands. He sort of just stopped, and he knew he was done, and you could tell with the body language as he came off the field. Anyway, 131873 is the number, 2GB.com. Click onto the feedback icon. Peter at Penrith went with Kalen Ponga. Glenn from Harrington Park, Jermaine McEwen, Anthony from Chermside, Keon Kolomatungi. Piggy, who is your player of the match?
9: Player of the match tonight. Let me just turn myself on there. Hello, ladies.
7: Come on, behave.
9: Jermaine McEwen, player of the match tonight. Two tries, was in everything. Worked his absolute backside off. Player of the match, Jermaine McEwen.
7: All right, so Glenn from Harrington Park, you nominated Jermaine McEwen, who is the player of the match, thanks to Sonali Sports, and you've won the jersey, so congratulations to you. 131873, the number, don't be shy, give us a ring right now, 131873, if you'd like to have your say. Gavin Mulgoa says, love your professionalism, Levy, despite your Rabbits losing, you're still called with perfection. That's very kind of you, Gav. Thank you. Mark, I reckon you lost 5 kegs with that exciting coverage from Greg. Well, I must admit the old throat's a little bit scratchy after that. It was exciting to call. Love the call, boys. That game was made from the first hit up. Tyson Frizzell led the team in the first 5 seconds. Outstanding from Worley. You're right, he certainly was good. I think we might have a problem with this open line. I'm seeing a call ring and then stop and ring and stop, so we might have a problem with the open line. My apologies, folks. Guys, because of the continuous call team, I've become a novice footy fan. I realise this is a silly question, but can someone explain what a dummy half is? Love the show from Sandra in Brisbane. Sandra, I just haven't got enough time here to explain exactly what a dummy half is, but you know what? We'll probably get an hour out of that tomorrow, so why don't you call through tomorrow and we can have a conversation about it. But it's virtually the bloke who gets the ball.
9: The hooker.
7: The hooker.
9: Dummy half.
7: Yeah, yep. Exactly. 131873 is the number. There's a few people who are critical of Latrell Mitchell, saying he needed to keep his head when he had that set two with Dane Gagai. I think the referee handled it absolutely fine. I mean, there was no illegal contact. It was a bit of push and shove. Like, we're not playing touch football. You're allowed to show some emotion in a game of football. Do you agree?
9: I had no issue with it. I thought it was dealt with well. Penalty, yep. Move on.
2: Have we noticed the PMs down there?
7: Where?
2: They're getting a photo right now.
7: Oh, well. Good luck to him. 0460 873 873, if you'd like to have your say. 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
7: 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And I tell you what, boys, Piggy, I mean, tonight's anything to go by. You've got to get out and support your teams. You've got to turn up, buy the tickets. There's ticket offers. This joint, Allianz Stadium, when, you know, we had a crowd of just under 30,000, the noise was so ferocious. It was great. You can sit at home, you can watch and listen to it, but there's nothing better than being at the game. Get out here tomorrow night.
9: Well, look what the Newcastle Knights fans did for their team tonight. The way that they had, you know, pretty much, what,
2: 40%?
9: At least. Of the crowd, and they got behind them. And there's no doubt, as a player, when you run out onto the field and you see all your fans dressed in their colours and whatnot with their flags supporting the team, you lift. You lift a lot, and the Newcastle team did that tonight.
7: Well, if that's the standard of footy we're going to get over the next few weeks... Ooh.

0: beside the ocean. Look, Wally, just for your sake and for ours, it sounds like you may have had a couple. We might cut it short.
1: But well, it was his birthday this week.
0: So. Oh, happy birthday, mate. Happy birthday.
1: Happy birthday, Wally.
0: Your local club open line. Well, if it's his birthday, why don't we send him a $100 Harvey Norman
1: voucher? Let's do that.
0: Let's do that. Harvey Norman voucher coming your way. Of course, you can shop selected laptops, mobiles, home security, headphones and more. Hurry it in Sunday, all at Harvey Norman. 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Geez, I'm delighted for Justin Holbrook. Here he is having a chat with the crew on Nine post-game.
2: Well, you've been around a long time. How did that rate?
3: That was awesome, Freddie. You know, to have so many fans make the trip down, it's easy to sit at home and watch it, but for them to, well, you know, make the effort to come down to Sydney today, and there were traffic jams and everything, so, yeah, thrilled to win for the fans.
2: Mate, it looked like the week off served you well. The way you started the game so fast, in your head, is that how you thought you were going to win?
3: Oh, well, we knew we had to play 80, but we had to start well. You know, we needed the break, mate. We'd played 10 or 11 weeks straight. Obviously, loved having the bye last round, and then we were confident coming in tonight. We knew they were a good side, South, but we're confident we'd get the win, and not too many others thought we would, but we did.
2: Now, 35 minutes you owned the Bunnies, and they scored at the end, and it was 10-6 at half-time. How were you at half-time?
3: Yeah, I was okay. It just showed the importance of how dangerous they are when they're down there. You know, we did a great job for 35. The minute we opened the door, they're going to capitalise on it, and we did a great job holding on for that last minute till half-time. So, and, you know, second half, we just hung in there again, I guess, but, you know, great to get the win.
2: Dom Young, what about his couple efforts over here? What's it like coaching someone like that?
3: Oh, it's awesome. You know, what he's got, you know, no one else has. He's just got that high end speed. So, he's, you know, everyone's important, but Jesus, great to have him finish ties like that.
2: Yeah, a lot of young blokes out there. Your front rower, Hopwood, my 20-year-old front rower. What'd you make of his performance?
3: So good. You know, all our young forwards, you know. Lockie Crouch, you know, Harrison Graham coming off the bench. Our two back rowers, you know, they're all young, just having their first year at it, but love coaching them, and they're doing a great job.
2: I'll leave the last one for the captain. What'd you make of his performance tonight?
3: Yeah, unreal. You know, he's a big part of our team, and, you know, we're going to do well the back end of this year. He's got to play well, and, you know, he's loving his footy, and he is unreal for us.
0: Yeah, there he is. Justin Holbrook, the coach. He's done a brilliant job taking them from Wooden Spooners to week two of the finals, maybe even further. We better get to a break. Back with more from Allianz Stadium.
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0: Chapman was our player of the match for Sonali Sports. You're right over there, Piggy?
1: Yes,
0: get,
1: I am.
0: Can you get off your phone, please?
1: No, I'm getting me weekend winners ready.
0: Okay, let's do this. I'd like to win that. Yes, I really would. I would like to win
2: that. And now... Yeah! Oh, my God. I can't believe it.
3: On the continuous call team...
4: It's going to be me because I'm a winner.
3: Weekend winners.
5: It's all right, you win.
0: J-Moz's horse, Hot Strut, was scratched last week. The Budgie Smuggler ran fourth. You should have stuck with Bangkok Hottie. Got the cash last week.
6: Yeah, I know.
0: Oh, well.
6: That was disappointing.
0: All right. What do you got tomorrow?
6: Rose Hill tomorrow. Race three, number three appeared. You don't have to whisper.
0: I'm writing it down. Josh?
7: I'm going Flemington. Race three, number five, Gin Twist.
6: Gin Twist.
7: Yep, paying double figs.
0: Are your chances of getting the winning? You boys have you dropped off late in the season.
7: No,
0: you started strong.
7: I'm confident of this.
0: Okay.
6: All right.
0: So Ramwick race three, number three appeared, and Flemington race three, number five, Gin Twist. All thanks to PointsBet. Before we go, let's quickly get your tips on the rest of the games this weekend. Well, tomorrow we know is Warriors and Dolphins. You go on the Warriors at home?
7: Yep.
0: Piggy?
6: No, I'm not. You know, this is my upset of the round, Levy. Although we did see one tonight.
0: All right.
6: I'm going the Dolphins.
0: And then back here tomorrow night, Sharks, Cowboys.
7: Sharks, not with much confidence, bro.
6: Nah, none at all.
0: And then what about Sunday, Panthers, Roosters?
7: Panthers. No Sam Walker hurts him.
0: Yeah. That's a good bet, though.
7: That was good.
0: All right, gents, we're carpooling,
6: yeah,
0: so.
6: We can't go anywhere. We're all going together.
0: Thank you very much. Well done.
7: Bye-bye.
0: Good job. We don't know if there's any Friday night footy yet next week because it all depends on the results, so we'll have to wait and see what happens. But first result for the final series is a, well, big victory to Newcastle. Congratulations to them. South Sydney eliminated from the finals in week one. Newcastle 20, South Sydney 10, 28,152. Stand by now for John Stanley's OnlyFans.
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4: Don't worry. John has his jersey on and he's ready to go.
5: Our guest tonight is the acclaimed Queensland poet Rupert McCall. A huge fan of the Dolphins, so much so that when they came into the NRL, it was Rupert who introduced them as only he can.
6: The blood and toil of sacred soil. We hail the light of dawn. A new day shines on rugby league. The Dolphin is reborn. To a passionate peninsula, the mountains cast their view from Brisbane to the Sunshine Coast and out to Central Q. True believers rise and roar. The Glasshouse congregation ascending to the top flight, empowered by intrigue, a beacon from the mighty days of Queensland Rugby League. Now the rumble of that battleground rejuvenates the call. Come, write another chapter in the greatest game of all. Come march towards the future. Come proudly play your part with an appetite for triumph and a dolphin on your heart. Rolling forward on an ocean, staking honour to its vow and declaring for the record, a new history starts now.
5: Very inspiring. Rupert McCall, welcome.
7: Good to be here, John.
5: The people, certainly in the southern states, I'm not sure how widely appreciated it is that the Redcliffe Dolphins had a long and rich history that then has translated into the Dolphins of the NRL, and that's part of your DNA, isn't it?
7: Well, that's where the story starts for me. I suppose most of us can go back to a moment when our father passed on that passion. Yeah, and instilled the spirit of the club that he loved, you know, into the son or the child coming through, and that was the case for me. I grew up on the Redcliffe Peninsula, you know, in a family of three boys, you know, backyard footy, you know, every afternoon after school, pretending to be our heroes. But to the folklore of the Redcliffe Dolphins that my dad instilled in me, you know, telling us the fairy tales of those mythical creatures in red and white, you know, that they came out and did the job, won the grand final in 1965. Yeah, it still stays with me.
5: And the story, you mentioned some great names, including, of course, one of the immortals, Arthur Beetson.
7: Well, Arthur played in that grand final in 65 alongside Kevin Yoyi, who's another famous enough name in the NRL. Both of those players left Queensland and went down to play for the Balmain Tigers after that grand final, and both were instrumental in winning that game against Valleys in 65 under the coaching of Henry Holloway. Yeah, it really was folklore around my dinner table. And, you know, after that, I inherited my own heroes at Dolphin Oval. It's just very special. Arthur came back to Redcliffe in 1981 when I was 10 years old. And he was top of my list in terms of getting an autograph in the book that I took out onto the field.
5: Yeah. Just on that, because you've made it clear now, so 1965, you weren't there, so this is the folklore and this is the way things work. This was carried on verbally to you, the stories, so it was brought to life through the stories you had from your dad, and then you got to go and see this figure, Arthur Beetson, as a little boy. That must have been something special.
7: Yeah, it was like a bedtime story, John, when Dad told us the great feats of men, giants like Arthur Beetson. And you know, they say when you meet your heroes, they're never quite as big as you thought they would be. But when I met Arthur Beetson in 1981 as a 10-year-old, he was bigger than I could have ever expected. Those big hands took my autograph book and put his signature on the page.
5: Where's the autograph book down?
7: I still got it. I still got it. Yeah, it's in my top drawer beside my bed. And when Artie signed it that afternoon, it was a bit of a wet, muddy game. There was some mud and blood on the opposite page where he held the book and signed it. And so I've still got the DNA of Arthur Beetson in my autograph book. Wow. I could have died and gone to heaven that night.
5: Your story, you're following the Redcliffe Dolphins, of course, as they were, but did you have an interest in the NRL, or was it principally the Brisbane competition at that stage?
7: I was 10 in 1980, 81, and it was all about the Redcliffe Dolphins. Although, you know, there was an awareness of what was going on down south, you know, some of those great classic grand finals between Canterbury Bankstown and Parramatta, that was starting to come through. And of course, when the Raiders got their call up in the late 80s, a lot of Queenslanders played for Canberra. So, you know, we became Canberra Raiders fans. And then of course, the Broncos came in not long after that.
5: As a little boy, of course, you were around about 10 years old or maybe a bit older than that when the first State of Origin match was played. For a lot of people, it was seen initially as a bit of a novelty. Queensland took it very, very seriously. Do you remember that?
7: Yeah, I do, because I was in grade 5. I'd just been introduced to Banjo Paterson in my classroom. We had to learn a poem by the name of Bush Christening. On the outer bar coo where the churches are few and the men of religion are scanty, on a road never crossed, set by folk who are lost, one Michael McGee had a shanty. So I digress, but I was introduced to the great Banjo Paterson in that moment, or in that month, the same month that Arthur Beetson rumbled out of the tunnel at Lang Park. And we were crowded round the family television in the lounge room, my brothers and I and my mum and dad, and we could hear the roar at Redcliffe from Lang Park. It's about 45 minutes away.
5: You could hear the roar. Now, do you think this is
7: the vibrations.
5: Do you think this is kind of like grown over the years, or do you genuinely think you could hear the roar?
7: I've got my foot on the exaggerator, but it felt like we could. There was a shift in the game of rugby league right there when Arthur came out of that tunnel, and the game would never be the same. We took it seriously. Yes, we did. And Choppy Close, another Redcliffe lad, scored the winning try. Mal Meninga kicked 8 from 8, and the King was out there as well. It was something very, very special.
5: Yeah, it certainly is. And you've done a poem, and I'm very reluctant in terms of our New South Wales and listeners in the southern states. You did a poem, Blood and Bone Maroon. Even, I think, the fiercest follower of the Blues hears this, and it does send a shiver up your spine. I want to play this because you've done this plenty of times on 4BC and in other media outlets. So let's have a listen quickly to Blood and Bone Maroon, with apologies to anyone who is a Blues follower.
8: There's a TV in your lounge room. There's a war about to start. And because they hail from Queensland, there's a queue upon their heart. It is born inside your being, and then with honour, it is grown. And it's something that you live for when your blood and bones maroon. Look deep within your DNA, for this is what awaits, the triumph of a victory remembered with your mates. One thing I can guarantee, you'll never stand alone. When the queue is on your heart, and when your blood and bone is maroon. All the very best. Good luck in the series.
5: You must get a lot of joy performing that one, and particularly when you've done it in front of the Queensland team.
7: Well, it was requested by Billy Slater when he got the coaching gig a few years back. And so to get that phone call from Bill to talk to him about what he wanted, what it meant to him and his team. But that's just a reflection of Queensland teams going all the way back to 1980 and before that, by the way, those men who wore the Q in pre-Origin days, we do not forget them. Anyway, I mean, it culminated in something that was stirring in my heart and my soul, and it came out as Blood and Bone Maroon.
5: All right, let's take a break, come back in a moment, because I want to get to the Dolphins and the spectacular success, really, of the Dolphins in just a few years. A lot of people think they could go all the way. Let's find out what Rupert McCall thinks straight after this.
2: 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The sun is shining, the temp is perfect. But as we know, there's always something happening with the weather. And no one knows that better than Central Queensland's favourite weatherman, Mike Griffin. Don't miss the updates on Friday morning thanks to Thinkwater as we check the weather that's affecting us and find out what's happening on the water. 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
5: Our guest is the wonderful poet Rupert McCall. We've heard a little bit of his story because he was a boy, he came through, you could hear he was drawn to poetry and the cadence and the language. You went down a different professional path for a while, didn't you?
7: Yeah, I mentioned that great collision of forces, Banjo Paterson and Arthur Beetson. I mean, it's an unlikely combination. I didn't know it then in grade five, but it lit a spark inside my heart. And eventually that spark would catch fire. And it, when it did, I was heading down another track, or what I thought I was, because out of school and my career guidance officer didn't put poetry on the table as an option to make a living. I studied law at QUT. I somehow passed. I was playing rugby for Brothers at the time, and a lot of distractions in my life, but I passed that degree and did my articles as an article clerk in a law firm in Brisbane. I was admitted as a solicitor in the Supreme Court of Queensland in early 1994. And 6 months later, I reached a point where I'd started writing poetry for my mate's 21st and as a bit of a hobby, and it started to catch on. Yeah, there was some spotlight being shone on it in local radio stations, and I got a few gigs in racing and rugby league and other sports. And so I had to make a decision. And, you know, I listened to the voice that told me to follow the path of my greatest passion, and that wasn't as a family lawyer. So I turned left and took the road less travelled.
5: Yeah, and I've played I spoke to a few people, younger people, so I'm speaking to Rupert McCall. Have a listen to this. I played them Green and Gold Malaria, which never fails. It's just wonderful, Green and Gold Malaria. But let's get back to Red and White, because the Dolphins, you were part of the group that tried to get them into the NRL, and you did it successfully. You had Wayne Bennett, you had a good team, big supporter base. What were your expectations, and how do you feel as they go into their first final series with a really good chance?
7: Oh, it's so exciting. It's just been such a wonderful ride up to this point, and it feels like it's going to get better. You know, that Red, White and Gold Malaria certainly
5: it's taken hold. You've
7: changed it. Might be another poem perhaps, but it's a real thing. And, you know, it started on the peninsula, but it's spread way beyond that now across the whole state and probably even across the country in some respects, because I think the Dolphins, they have captivated the minds, you know, the hearts and the souls of the rugby league audience, the way they play. It's wonderful to watch. And Wayne was the right choice as the first coach, because he'd been there and he'd seen it all and he'd done it. And he understands what makes young men tick. And he got the ball rolling in fine fashion. We learned a lot of lessons in those couple of years, and then passed the baton to another great leader in Christian Wolfe. And I think he'll go down ultimately as one of the very best rugby league coaches.
5: How much of it is the way they play? You mentioned this flashy style of play, which it's difficult not to admire. And as a supporter, you must love it.
7: Well, there's an unbridled joy about the way they go into battle and about their business. And as I mentioned, it hasn't always been perfect, and it hasn't been perfect this season. But when they get it right, it gets people standing up, you know, and watching the game of footy. And it's just like a little bit of that backyard mentality, you know, coming through when you trusted your instincts and you've got to, you know, you put a team of believers and achievers out there who just love to play in a positive style, and they defend hard as well. I mean, there's a balance in all of that, but when it comes off, it's poetry in motion.
5: Of course, you mentioned your family. So is it compulsory, or did you give them a choice? What's the story there?
7: No, I didn't give them a choice. they instinctively found their way into my cupboard, to borrow my Redcliffe Dolphins, my Dolphins jerseys. I mean, I've got both, you know, pre-NRL and post-NRL, and it's like a big bucket in my room with all of this red, white and gold gear that the three boys and my daughter, four kids, delve into every time there's a Dolphins game on.
5: As the year's gone on, have you heard as the year's gone on this thumping noise as people have jumped on the bandwagon as it's rolling along?
7: It's funny you mention that, John, because when we first got the green light to enter the NRL, and I went out straight away and bought my new Dolphins cap and new Dolphins shirt and jersey, and I was very proud to wear it around town. And all of my mates were saying, "Oh, yeah, I see you've jumped on the bandwagon." And that hurt me a little bit, because I'd tell them, "Hey, brother, I was born on the bandwagon. You know, I helped build the bandwagon.
5: That's right.
7: I've been there the whole journey." And in my 55 years on earth, it's something that has had so many chapters, and the momentum is strong, and it's been strong obviously since we took it up a level to the NRL, and it does feel like there's a lot of people jumping on board, and it's a good ride to be on.
5: You had your team and it was competing in the Queensland comp, but in the back of your mind you wanted them in the big time. So I'm assuming you didn't really follow any team in the NRL?
7: I was a Broncos follower and fan, of course, because it was the team that belonged to our neighbourhood, and a lot of Redcliffe kids that came through our ranks went on to play for the Broncos, the likes of Big Petro, Sivanasiva and Brent Tate and others. I mean, there was always that local notion, and the heroes from the Origin in the 80s, you know, the Wallies and the Greg Kineskews and the Brian Nieblings. I mean, we love to beat the Broncos now that the Dolphins are in the NRL, and I cop it from all my Broncos mates whenever we're playing. It's a great rivalry, and so it should be.
5: When you're at a game, again, you sound like a very measured man. Do you let yourself go at the game, either at the game or in front of the TV? Come on.
7: When the hammer unleashes and he is rolling down the field at great velocity. That's when you'll see Rufus McCall on his feet going a little bit berserk.
5: Go the hammer.
7: Or if Ray Stone puts someone on their ass, you know, just the shoulders of Stone, you know, dig in and make that vital tackle that lifts the whole team. Of course. I'm a fan. I love footy and I love the Dolphins and I'm not going to hide it.
5: With sport, you can have banter with your mates. I'm assuming you might have done some silly bets over the years.
7: I'm not sure if you're leading to this, but when there was a debate around the fact as to whether the Dolphins would get into the NRL, you know, whether our bid would be successful, I was at a boozy barbecue, a Christmas barbecue, oh, no, with a few friends and from different clubs. And as the day turned into night and the beers turned into maybe a bottle of red wine, yeah, there was the line of thought was that the Dolphins aren't going to make the NRL. They're not going to get in there. There's no way. I mean, and I stood up and I said, yes, the Dolphins are going to make it into the NRL. And when they do, I'm going to get a tattoo of a dolphin on my left buttock.
5: And you've got it, have you? It's there.
7: Well, we made it and the rest is history.
5: Yeah. And did you?
7: Oh, my mum doesn't know, by the way.
5: Oh, your mum doesn't know. Oh, no. All right. Well, if she's listening, I hope she's got some smelling salts.
7: So I'll keep you posted.
5: Before I ask my general questions, I always ask people the first time you went to see your team, and usually they're there as a 5-year-old or a 6-year-old or an 8-year-old. In your case, you're there as an adult. First game in the NRL. What was that like for you?
7: Well, it was a memorable day. I remember being that 8-year-old kid at Lang Park when Redcliffe played Valleys in the late 70s. And with my dad, I was that afternoon. This was many chapters later. As you'll recall, the Dolphins played the Roosters. We had no chance of winning. We were massive underdogs. Mm. I took my boys and sat there as a fairy tale in itself unfolded, almost a miracle. You shouldn't have doubted Wayne Bennett. You shouldn't have doubted the tradition, that bedrock of tradition that existed since 1947 at Lang Park. And we shouldn't have doubted that the Dolphins could get the job done. And when they did, and I was sitting there with my boys, I got a little bit emotional because my dad, who'd passed away a couple of years before that, I just knew he was there in spirit and then there would be nothing more that he would have loved than to be sitting alongside us that day. And perhaps he was, but that's what it means. That's everything that it means to me to be a Dolphins fan.
5: Maybe decades and decades down the track, your boys will be talking about going to that first game and their dad, the illustrious poet, had tears in his eye and his cheeks were red and he was overcome with emotion. I can hear the emotion now, mate.
7: Yeah.
5: Look, before I get to my usual questions we ask at the end of it, you've actually got a work in progress, a poem, and another ode to the dolphin, have you?
7: Yeah, this is first draft. I guess the time is right to put it out there. It's rough around the edges. I'm probably going to fine-tune it and renovate it a little bit, but here goes. It's called The Dolphin DNA. True story. There's this thing that can't be measured. There's this force that can't be named. There's a buzz that can't be bottled in a beast that can't be tamed. There's a strength that can't be harnessed when the colours touch your skin. It's an all-or-none commitment with a heart that won't give in. For it flies above the science and it goes beyond the score. It's impossible to quantify and dangerous to ignore. It's a secret type of weapon. It's a certain kind of way and it lives inside the jersey. It's the dolphin DNA. On a bedrock of tradition so the dream would come to bear. There was instinct and excitement and its magic and its flair. And the loyal and the faithful who were watching in the crowd, if their fin was up and roaring, then the team had done them proud. It's a never-dying spirit. It's the want to have a crack. It's the feeling of a family who's always got your back. When they draw the lines of battle and they send you out to play, it's the thing that makes a difference. It's the dolphin DNA. It's a passion and a hunger that the critics can't conceive when the odds are stacked against you. It's a voice that says, believe. With a fierce determination burning deep within your core, when you think you've given everything, it knows you've got some more. It's a promise to your teammates. It's a wave that turns the tide. It has much to do with honour and a lot to do with pride. It is brave and it is selfless, and on any given day, it will rise to meet the moment. It's the dolphin DNA. In the fire of the cauldron, so this story will be told, earth of red and sand of white and sun of shining gold. To the challenge of a battlefield where toil and triumph meet, it's the blood and sweat of training and a vow of no retreat. When the whistle calls for action, it's the soul who plays possessed. It's the simple joy of winning. It is beating in your chest. It's a fight that lasts forever. And believe me when I say, it's a team that stands united. It's the Dolphin DNA.
5: Wonderful. Let me ask you the usual, I guess, trivial questions we do here. And yeah. I probably know the answer to some of these. What do you regard? What's the best ground for you to go and watch football?
7: Dolphin Oval.
5: Dolphin Oval. I knew that.
7: When now KO Stadium.
5: Yeah, of course. They're very well done. A hot dog or meat pie? Do you have either of those at the games?
7: Dog's eye with dead horse.
5: Dog's eye with dead horse. Fantastic. Spoken like a true poet. Second team? You got a second team?
7: Melbourne Storm.
5: Melbourne Storm. All right. Is that because of the Slater and the Queensland element within that team?
7: It is. And I just respect Craig Bellamy so much. And I've had a little bit to do with the team, you know, in past years.
5: Worst supporter base? You don't have to
7: Broncos.
5: Broncos, very good. The best rivalry, because different states have different views on this. What do you think is the best rivalry in the NRL?
7: It's the Dolphin. Dolphins, Broncos. Listen, they're not the worst supporter base. I mean, but they're the team that I want to beat more than anyone else. That if that can kind of
5: yeah. You know, I mean, you're in trouble with your mum.
7: My answer.
5: Yeah, you're in trouble with your mum and with the Broncos supporter base. Who's your favourite player at the moment?
7: Hammer.
5: I knew you were going to say that. You've already kind of alluded to it. If it's a grand final without the Dolphins, Origin or grand final, which would you prefer?
7: Origin.
5: Golden Point, do you like it?
7: No.
5: Bunker? What about the bunker?
7: Sometimes, okay, not most of the time.
5: Yeah, and I ask everyone whether they have had or would get a tattoo if their team wins the premiership. You've already got one. Would you get another one to mark a Dolphins maiden premiership?
7: Maybe I'll get the year put underneath the Dolphin, add to it as time goes on.
5: Rupert McCall, it's been an absolute pleasure. Thank you so much for your time.
7: Thanks, John. I really enjoyed the chat.
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0: the biggest secret in town. 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And you could be spending up big at Perry's IGA, Wandle, Dean Street or Yeppoon. It's the 4RO Perry's IGA Secret Sound. And right now, it sounds like this. Yes, the 4RO Perry's IGA Secret Sound. 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Thanks to Perry's IGA, Wandle, Dean Street and Yeppoon. 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
7: Hello, I'm Chelsea Bowden. A split appears to have emerged in One Nation's ranks over a cartoon labelling Liberal MP Andrew Hastie a traitor. Federal politics editor Michael Packey.
8: High-profile One Nation MP Barnaby Joyce has apologised to Andrew Hastie over a cartoon posted to the party's social media accounts.
9: Obviously, I don't believe Mr. Hastie's a traitor.
8: But Mr. Joyce says it's up to One Nation leader Pauline Hanson to decide if the cartoon should be removed. His colleague, Sean Bell, has told News 24 Mr. Hastie is overreacting.
10: I don't think the party has anything to apologise for.
8: The former elite soldier believes he's been targeted after giving evidence in the case against Ben Robert Smith. Mr. Hastie says it's not only a slur on him, but the 20 other SAS members who were subpoenaed. The RSL has also condemned Senator Hanson for standing by the offensive cartoon. Michael Packey, Canberra.
7: An Australian tax office staffer in Queensland has been charged with corruption. The 32-year-old is accused of disclosing information obtained in his capacity as a public official to Organised Crime Associates. Electronic devices have also been seized from his Surfers Paradise home, along with child abuse material. Friends of New South Wales childcare worker Molly Ticehurst are remembering her legacy after the sentencing of her killer. Daniel Billings will spend at least 20 years in jail for fatally stabbing her while on bail for domestic violence. Molly's death triggered a crackdown on bail laws for domestic violence offenders. Outside court, friend Aidan Clark says the new laws might help others.
11: We can really take light of, as much as this is a terrible situation for everybody and no one will ever fill that hole that Molly's left, hopefully no one has to go through what we have gone through.
7: A quarter of a century on from 9/11, Australia's spy chief says this country is better equipped to confront the threat of terrorism. ASIO boss Mike Burgess has told the Mitchell Unlimited podcast Australia is in a stronger position than it was back then.
12: We have better capabilities as a result of 9/11 and the investments and the action taken since then. And yes, Bin Laden was found. Al-Qaeda isn't what it was yesterday. ISIL's caliphate was defeated through the last 25 years. So we're in a better place, but unfortunately violent extremism and transnational terrorism still exists.
7: Mr. Burgess has also revealed that 16 activities that could have led to terror attacks have been disrupted since the Bondi massacre in December last year. And Australians living with a type of motor neuron disease will soon have access to a cheaper treatment with a drug to be added to the PBS from October.
6: PestX, pest control and carpet cleaning. 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
7: Fremantle have survived a surge from Geelong to claim a 14-point semi-final win in Perth, keeping their dream of a maiden premiership alive. Key forward Josh Tracy says they'll be moving on to the next goal pretty quickly.
13: Stoked that we had a win, but we've still got more to achieve. And yeah, we take it in our stride. No doubt a lot of confidence is going to come out of it, but you know, we've still got bigger and better things to go and chase.
7: The Dockers will now travel to face Sydney in a preliminary final next week. The Newcastle Knights have ended the Rabbitohs NRL season with a 20-10 win in Sydney. The Knights soldier on to a semi-final against the loser of the match between the Warriors and Dolphins. And more than 100,000 fans have packed the MCG for the first ever NFL game played in Australia, the San Francisco 49ers defeating the LA Rams. That's the latest news and sport.
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1: Starting this morning in Rocky at 14 degrees. We're going to see a partly cloudy day today with a top of 27. Slight chance of showers down the coast. Yeppoon, 16 to 22. Gladstone, 15 to 25. And Billawilla, 9 to 27 degrees.
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0: Okay, welcome to the weekend edition of Australia Overnight. Thank you for listening and great to have your company. I'm Pat Panetta, your man after midnight, and into a brand new day we go. It's into Saturday, into the weekend, the 12th of September 2026, as we broadcast around the nation on 2GB Sydney, 3AW Melbourne, 4BC Brisbane. Hello to 6PR, our listeners in Perth. Then we're off to 2CC Canberra. Great to have your company. 5AA Adelaide into regional Victoria on the ACE radio network and across the Sunshine State, the beautiful state of Queensland via Resonate broadcasters. Wherever you are, whatever you're doing, let's do it together for the next 6 hours. Hey, great to have your company. In the soundproof booth this morning, behind the glass there, pressing all the buttons and making sure we go to air across the nation, young producer Ethan is with us this morning. He's the first voice you'll hear when you phone that number, 133-693. You'll talk to Ethan, he'll put you through to me, and we can talk on the radio, 133-693. You and your call's the most important part of this program on that number, and this is your voice across the nation. You set the news agenda, the mood of the new day, here on Australia Overnight Weekend. So phone now, 133-693. When do you and what do you do when a significant relationship ends? What do you keep and what do you throw away? Now, a headline relating to this caught my eye during the week. So it was a headline from the 3AW rumour file from the Ross and Russ number one breakfast show on the 3AW, yeah, program in Melbourne. The headline had a picture, firstly, of the former AFL coach, Alistair Clarkson. And the headline said, rumour confirmed, sacked North Melbourne coach spotted dumping team gear at the op shop. So, as you might know, it didn't end well when it comes to his coaching tenure at North Melbourne. It was cut short, he was sacked, and it was a complete relationship breakdown. So it was very tough for him to have this end in his life. So is it the right thing for someone to do? Is it healthy? Does it mean that you're moving on, or should you be able to look back and keep some things along the way? Can you relate to this? 133-693. Do you delete the reminders, or should you just take a breath and maybe keep them around? Might be awkward if another thing or person shows up and the old world is still there. 133-693. To discuss this further, program dating and relationship coach Karina Chapman joins us on the line. Hi, Karina.
1: Hi, Pat.
0: Is it healthy to move on and do this? What's in your world as a dating and relationship coach? What do you see when it comes to, I guess, photos and memories and all sorts of things that trigger the old relationship? What's your take on this?
1: Well, as part of what I actually do with people is to get them to say, clear out the old and make way for the new.
0: Oh, wow.
1: Okay. Yeah, because we do want to let go of things that we were hanging on to, because if they have an energy attached to someone else from the past, then do we really want to bring that forward into possibly a new relationship? So it's good to clear out.
0: Okay. And it's interesting that, you know, Alistair Clarkson is a coach, is a high-performance coach and knows about mindset. So as you say, then look, it's maybe I'm reading too much into it, but I guess a mentally tough situation or person would say, well, that's it, and I'm going to put that away and move forward. Is that basically the thinking, as you say? You're putting it behind you, the past has happened, it's time to move forward?
1: That's right, because things can hold us back. So, for example, even if you had an object that you bought together with a partner, it might not have been something that they gave you, but something that every time you use, you think about them. So if they're your ex, do you really want to keep thinking about them every time you use that item or see that item? Not really. Mm. So that's why it's a really healthy thing to get rid of. And it might be good, you know. Obviously, you know, that the coach was donating yes, to an op shop. Maybe he should have, you know, given it back to the club. But op shops are great. You know, it can be passed on. A lot of things that we've got are still good, but if they're attached as the memory of something else or something that you want to forget or move on past, then it's probably better to let it go.
0: 133-693. Can you relate to this? And do you think it's a good idea? 133-693. So I hear you loud and clear. It's about sort of moving forward. I don't know whether you should wait in any period of time or when you're ready, you do it, or is it a way of forcing the world to sort of just change for you? But if you live in a place and you've had a relationship for a long time, Karina, there's various locations and people and places and all sorts of things that connect you to that situation. So if you can't throw it away, I mean, you can't let it beat you, can you? You say, well, I'm not going to go to that pub anymore because we used to have dinner there on a Thursday night. Or is that part of it as well, saying, well, I won't go back there? Or do you let it sort of, you know, have a hold on you?
1: I think you've got to let it go for your own sanity. Otherwise, you'd hardly be able to step out of your doorstep, you know, because, oh, we walked down that road together or we went to that shop together or, you know, it can get a bit too much. And I think that if we can let things go like that and think, well, you know, I can make new memories at these places, it doesn't have to be all about the old person, then that's a good way to move forward. But I guess if it was a special, special place that you had an anniversary or you got proposed to or something like that, then, yeah, sure, maybe you might want to avoid that for a while.
0: 133-693. To join the conversation across the nation. And the text, I'm just looking over here in the text line. I'm at a different studio, so I'm sort of turning left. 0477 693 693, to send a text through. Karina, Trevor is on the line to comment on this. Hi, Trevor.
2: Hi, Pat. How are you?
0: Yeah, and Karina's here as well. Trevor, what's your thoughts?
2: Oh, hi, Karina.
1: Hi.
2: I'm an old man now, and I've been I'm on my own for about 25 years now. My marriage broke up, but that's life. And I've just been going through some bits and pieces. And I found a whole lot of pictures of my two sons. They're middle-aged men now. But I found all these photos of my sons when they were just little, you know, like 4 and 5 and 6 and 8 years old. And it just makes my heart skip a beat. It's fantastic.
0: Yeah, so that's more your family and your sons. Is your former relationship, is anybody in the photo that represents that there, Trevor?
2: Yeah, my wife's in
0: there. Yeah, gotcha. Well, yeah, of course. Yeah, understood.
2: It's just going to be really good, you know. I love it.
0: Yeah.
2: Our marriage just dissolved and went away, but, you know, I mean, it's still a large part of my life.
0: Yeah, right. Do you still speak to her after all these years, your ex-partner?
2: Well, not much, but our eldest son is intellectually disabled. She cares for him, which is good. She's been a good mum to him.
0: Yep.
2: So I speak to her sometimes about him. They live up on the Sunshine Coast, and I'm about 150 k's west of Wagga, so I'm a long way from the Sunshine Coast.
0: Yeah, right. Okay. Yeah, there you are. So there's a distance there too. Thanks, Trevor. Karina, so that sort of represents how you've moved through it, isn't it? It's almost like a test when you see the photos that you've discovered after all these years and your heart sort of warms and you think of it fondly. What's that telling you as well, Karina, that maybe you have moved on?
1: That's right. Exactly. If you don't have feelings of resentment when you look at pictures like that with your ex in there, and it's more of like, oh, look how much the boys are looking great and how much they've grown and, oh, look, remember this photo. That type of thing is really warming memories that you want to keep hold of. So it's not that we want to chuck everything out as soon as, you know, a relationship's over. I mean, I worked with a guy that was married for many, many years and unfortunately lost his wife due to health problems. Now, of course, you wouldn't say to him, oh, you've got to throw everything of your wife out to be able to move forward. But if he had 5 pictures of her in the bedroom, then that's going to be really off-putting if he's going to introduce a new partner there. So there's sort of space and time and places to have these memories of things that are still dear to us. But we don't want to keep everything.
0: What happens if you chuck it all in the dumpster, Karina? Then all of a sudden you sort of you patch it up again. You think, oh no, I'm going to go back to the tip and get it all back again.
1: That's right. Could be a problem then too.
0: That's right. That might happen sometimes. Do you think it's sort of, well, that may be a bit knee-jerk. Yeah, but it's interesting. Okay, so I guess the underlying thing, Karina, is about moving forward, and you know, life happens, and this is a way of setting the signal to yourself that it's time for a new beginning. It's almost like a ritual.
1: That's right, exactly. And in fact, I do recommend for people to do like a releasing ceremony as such, to let go of some items with even love and gratitude rather than, you know, with negative vibes, because it's consciously releasing the items and severing the energy cords that are attached to these items that keep reminding you. I mean, I had this really nice dinner set at one point that I'd bought with an ex. But of course, then every time I used it, yeah, I used to think of him. So in the end, although it was perfectly beautiful and there's nothing wrong with it, I ended up donating it because I felt like I don't really need the energy of this person all the time. I'm happy to just donate it to someone else that can use it, and it doesn't matter to them where it came from.
0: Yeah.
1: So it was really good to let it go and not to actually have to look at it and have that reminder, which is, you know, it seems very odd, but it's true.
0: Yeah, 133693. So was it a painful feeling looking at the dinner set, or so that's what you're trying to remove? Because that might be, you know, you're hiding from the way it makes you feel. I get what you're saying, but I'm just, you know, put that out there as well. Depending on, well, I guess if it is painful, maybe it's more reason to get rid of it. But there's also that you're avoiding the feelings.
1: That's right. And for me, it was more about remembering that, oh, what a shame, I thought that relationship was something that was going to be long term and it ended up not being. So it was more of that disappointment that the relationship didn't work out how we'd wanted it, perhaps. So I didn't really need that around me at the time. So I was like, right, that's got to go. It's been sitting there for ages, and there's just no point in me having it.
0: And now we're talking about relationships here, romantic relationships, but I guess with the footy coach, and this plays out for other things too, I guess. Might be a job where it's ended, like with this coaching situation. I guess there's many examples, but that they're all this type of thinking and pattern can work in those different parts of life.
1: Exactly. And especially even, say, friendships. If you've had a friend for many years and for some reason you decide to step away from that friendship, if they've given you a present in the past that you've still got, then every time you look at that, you would remember them. And in fact, I had that happen to me as well. I'd stepped away from a friendship and she'd given me some cuttings from a plant. And so every time I looked at that plant, I thought of her, but she wasn't in my life anymore.
0: Yes, yes.
1: I ended up donating the plant to someone because I thought, I don't need this reminder all the time. So, yeah, it can be friendships. It can be romantic relationships. It can be loss of job. Perhaps you've gotten an award from a job that you got sacked from or moved on from, or something like that. That might, every time you look at it, you might think, ugh. So who wants that energy around? Let's get rid of it and move on.
0: I guess life is a series of gain and loss, Karina, and it's just, in accepting that and just going with that flow. That's just basically what it is to be alive, that things come and go. They say nothing is permanent, everything's impermanent. So you're just sort of tapping into that natural flow of things.
1: Exactly. And choosing what it is that you want to have around you and in your space, and choosing what it's time to let go of.
0: Yep.
1: But obviously those that perhaps have too much clutter build up, maybe it's a good idea to have a real look and think, what do I do with all of this stuff? Do I really need it all?

0: 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And your calls, 133-693 after this.
1: Wheels are everywhere, on the streets, in songs. There's those annoying ones on shopping trolleys. And there's the one we spin each morning on 4RO, thanks to Harvey Norman Electrical and Computers. Where would we be without the wheel? And what would we do without the 4RO Wonder Wheel? Thanks to Harvey Norman Electrical and Computers on the talk of Central Queensland, 994RO.
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0: In addition, Australia Overnight, I'm Pat Panetta. Great to have your company as we take your calls across the nation. 133-693. Another big show on the way this morning for your listening pleasure. The world famous News of the Week blank quiz returns. That's your chance of picking up that prize thanks to Pestrol with the blank quiz. Weird Science with Dr. Carl is also on the way this morning. Why do humans, polar bears, even some birds and ants, why do they all kiss? And we'll discuss that. And a study, what did it show about the unethical behaviour of wealthy people versus lower income people? What did this study reveal? All that and more with Dr. Carl. That's on the way. Sport with Andrew Lucas. Also food with Melanie Leonello. A grilled chicken salad, perfect for the spring months. Also our program nostalgia expert, Matt Batten from TV City, will be live in the studio taking your calls. Matt wants to know the things that we grew up with that have almost disappeared, like public telephones. There's sort of few and far between now. And also going to the movies. We'll talk to our program nostalgia expert, Matt Batten, after the 2 a.m. news. Everybody's favourite girl from Brisbane, Olympia Kwiatkowski, will join us after the 5 a.m. news. Olympia's back with her segment, Welcome to the Weekend. All the news and information you need for a brand new day. And also political expert this morning, John Preston, after the 4 a.m. news. For Terry Barnes, he'll be here taking your calls live, discussing the week that was in politics, and we'll chat about the One Nation leader in Victoria, Warren Pickering, and his confession about many years ago.

0: his public confession, drugs and all sorts of other issues that he spoke about and admitted to, is my understanding. You would have heard this, of course, during the week. And the reaction to that, did the fact that he admitted these flaws just sort of clear the air? And One Nation voters and followers seem to be sticking by their leaders. And when you admit fault and you're flawed, sometimes your audience go with you. Flawed politicians. Interesting. 133 693. That's on the list as well this morning. Justine in Baldwin. Hi, Justine.
1: Good morning, Pat. Now, Pat, this is a true story, just in relation to your previous guest. My girlfriend, her husband, ex-husband, was, let's say, a little bit naughty. Anyway, so she basically, he left the family home. So after a few months, one day she was so angry, she got all the wedding photos of herself and him, put them in the rubbish bin, but she purposely left the lid of the rubbish bin open. And she put the photos in the bin out early so all the neighbours were walking past and could see her and her husband's head out the top of the rubbish bin.
0: Right.
1: So that's how the neighbours found out he was no longer in the family.
0: Right, okay. Well, I guess that plays into what we were talking about. It sends a signal to you. And then if you're sending a signal to others in your community, in your neighbours, you're really putting a lid on it. Almost literally there, moving on from it. You're telling the world about it. So you've committed to the fact that it's over and it's time to move on.
1: But the best part was her beautiful daddy, who is still with us, and he's very similar to my daddy, maybe 6 years younger. My dad's 94. He came over to mow the lawn and he thought his daughter had really gone cray-cray. And he said, "Darling, why have you got all the photos of her? And she said, "You know what, Dad? I feel good and this is what I'm doing." He said, "Terrific." And he said, "Do you want me to close the lid of the bin?" And she said, "No, I want everyone to know that he won't be coming back and this is what he did."
0: Gee, yeah. Wow. Okay, thank you, Justine. Chris in Broadmeadows. Hi, Chris.
2: Good morning, Pat. Is this the Yvonne Lawrence show with Sexually Speaking? Was that when I was listening on a Saturday morning before Darren James in the early 90s, or was that in the 80s?
0: Oh, look, I've heard about that radio show. Look, I've been here a long time at 3AW Melbourne and on this radio network, but it was before my time. So what era are you, Sexually Speaking, by Yvonne Lawrence?
2: I started ringing Alan Pearsall on the weekends after Hal Todd passed away. I was a regular on weekend overnight on Freya K with Hal Todd, but he sadly passed away and they're already moving to another format. So I started going through the old AM. I've got it now, DAB Plus digital radio for 12 or 13 years, but came up with Alan Pearce, or the next working week or two, that's in the middle of February of 92, and next week or two later with Keith McGowan. But can I just change the subject? I feel sorry for all the past coalition and Labor governments in Victoria. For this reason, and even the current, and even for Jess Wilson, I don't think we're going to fix this. I stand on the corner of Sydney Road and Camp Road, Faulkner. Now that side, Faulkner, the other side is Broadmeadows, right? I with my workers when we're going in the cars, you only have to be there for 4 or 5 minutes. You see hundreds of semi trailers. Now I'm not just talking about a cabin and one trailer. They call the trailer bogey. This is bogey, like double, the two trailers on a semi. Hundreds of them. I mean, how are they ever going to fix roads when you fix the road? They've just fixed Blair Street, Dulles, so just up the road from where I am, about 2 kilometres up from where I am. All resurfaced, good growth. But in the middle of school work traffic, which is anywhere from 2 o'clock now right through to 4 o'clock, and the work traffic, of course, coming off Barry Road, you see semi-trailers coming down. It only takes one of them to jackknife, and we've got a complete car park. Because if I can finish by saying, it only takes one accident on the Western Ring Road. They all come on the Camp Road, Sydney Road, Barry Road, Micklem Road, they come on to Pascal Road. It's just a nightmare. Mm. So if I'm in a taxi and I've got a half-price taxi card, I deliberately try not to get in taxis anywhere after 2:30, 3, 4 o'clock, because you'd be sitting there and you just see the money add up.
0: With the speed cameras and things like that?
2: Yeah, one day they had three accidents on different parts of the ring road. So we've got the west, when it heads west, it's the Western Ring Road. When it heads east of Sydney Road, it becomes the Metropolitan Ring Road. We had three different accidents, and everything was a car park for miles. All the arterial roads around the northwestern suburbs for hours.
0: Yeah. Thank you, Chris. I've been doing a bit of driving over the week, this week. I guess with my weird hours with the overnight show, my times are off and off peak, so you can move around a bit better. But I've been moving around during peak times, and it has been difficult to get around. Thinking about Melbourne and Victoria again, the big build with all these new roads, new stations, all the new infrastructure that with the big build. The controversial big build with the money spent and whether they were required or not. Nobody's using the new roads and the new stations and all these things, and we're still stuck on all the old roads. Is that right? 133693. Now, yesterday, Friday, I was very lucky to be at the MCG yesterday morning for the American football, the NFL. So it was the 49ers. I'd made some notes, but I don't know. I've put them down somewhere. But anyway, I can remember. The 49ers and the LA Rams at the MCG. So the American football, the NFL making history, 100,000 people plus. Very lucky to be there. And awesome. What an atmosphere. I mean, you don't need me to tell you what it'd be like to be amongst that volume of people at a greater arena like the MCG, the showbiz and the flashing lights and the planes flying overhead and the fireworks and the dancing girls and the musicians and the Jonas Brothers and the guys on the field. I don't know what they were doing, but they were playing American football, and we watched that. So it was pretty special. So have you been to a big sporting event that represents, I mean, it was here, but it was American culture. Have you been somewhere, you know, often people go to various cities and towns, and maybe it's a sporting event, maybe it's something else that you've been to that is big or small but represents that community that you can tell me about that you've travelled for. What was it like? Was it something like a big sporting event, like being at the MCG for the American football, or was it something different? 133693. It is the weekend edition of Australia Overnight.
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9: Hi, I'm Colin Boyce, Federal Member for Flynn. According to the Institute of Public Affairs, our region will be hit the hardest in Australia if it continues down the path of net zero by 2050. Over 16,000 jobs, or 24% of the workforce, in the electorate of Flynn will be put at risk due to these emissions targets which are destroying Australia's prosperity while lowering our standard of living. Enough is enough. I'm Colin Boyce, and it's time to put Australia first and ditch net zero. Authorised by Colin Boyce, LNP Gladstone.
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0: Weekend edition of Australia Overnight. Great to have your company. I'm Pat Panetta as we head into a brand new day, Saturday the 12th of September. 133693 is my phone number and the text line 0477 693 693. Now, I mentioned that I'd been out and about a bit this week. I had some out-of-town visitors who were in Melbourne, and the city's buzzing because of the American football. And I just had a great vibe. Maybe it was spring, but there was a lot of activity. And later in the week, as we head towards the big game at the MCG for the NFL, in town at like a sports bar type venue in the CBD, which of course is all decked out with the American football sort of paraphernalia, and we're there enjoying that sort of atmosphere. Now, there's a photo booth there, and these things, I guess, they're outsourced, a social media photo booth, that you're there, that you take a photo, and I guess they print out the old-fashioned photo. A person I was with insisted that we take a photo in this photo booth, but it wasn't working. There was no paper, or it just it was there and it wasn't functional. So you zing your card on it, ding, and nothing happens. The money comes out of your account in this this fancy photo booth, like a more modern day one, and you're thinking, oh, did it work? So ding, go again, money comes out of your account, but nothing's happening. Of course, the people who run the pub, when I say of course, it's like, well, it's not ours. No, we don't know anything about it. Sorry, there's a phone number on the side. Can you phone that? It's just sucking money out. Wouldn't that be a good business? Just a box that sits there that does nothing, and you just put your card up. So I guess, what do you think about that? Because do you have a duty of care if you're running the venue and you've got this boxing in the corner that's just taking money for and providing no service? Do you think you'd close the door, or maybe the curtain, or put a little sign there saying it's not working today, as opposed to having people streaming through and just going ding, ding, ding, and nothing happening, and then they're saying, well, it's not, sorry, it's got nothing to do with me. Kenny, hello, Kenny.
11: No, Pat, how are you, mate?
0: Oh, I can't complain. Kenny, what's up, mate?
11: Not much. I'm okay.
0: How about those Dockers?
11: Yeah, good, eh?
0: Oh, I reckon they're, yeah, I think they, well, they're minor premiers, the Fremantle Dockers. We're going to talk sports soon. But they seem to have come good now. So I'm sure that those in WA, especially Frio Way, Fremantle, will be very happy.
11: Yeah, will they?
0: I reckon they will be. I reckon they will be, Kenny. Well done, mate. Well, thank you for listening. Let's have a look at some weather around the nation. In Broome, a sunny day and 31 degrees today. In Perth, a morning shower, then sunny and 21 degrees, and currently 18 degrees for Perth. In Adelaide, a sunny day, 24 degrees for Adelaide, currently sitting on 16. In Melbourne, a partly cloudy day, 22 degrees today for Saturday for Melbourne. Right now, 8 degrees. In Hobart, a sunny day and 19 degrees for Hobart. Currently, it's 7 degrees. Off to Canberra, mostly sunny day today and 21 degrees. Currently, it's 7. Wollongong, a mostly sunny day and 20 degrees today for Wollongong. In Sydney, cloud clearing, max of 21 today, right now 13. Partly cloudy in Newcastle and 21 degrees as well. In Brisbane, a shower or two, chasing a top of 23 degrees today. Brisbane right now sitting on 17. In Townsville, partly cloudy, 28. Cairns, shower or two, 27 degrees. Darwin, a sunny day, 34 degrees for Darwin, and Alice Springs, a mostly sunny day and 31 degrees. Now, the blank quiz is the news of the week blank quiz, and the prize is here for you to win 133693. It's the Pestrol Rodent Free Max, very handy device to have, the Pestrol Rodent Free Max. No chemicals, no poisons, you simply plug it in. Now, with spring in the air, the warmer weather, I hate to break it to you, but these rats and mice, they tend to multiply at this time of year. So this will keep them away. It's called the Pestrol Rodent Free Max. That is your prize on 133693 for the blank quiz. So different stories relating to the news of the week. Only 7 or 8 questions, so not many questions. We call it the blank quiz, and your chance to answer those questions and win the prize. For example, number 6. Just mentioning one about the American football. Friday morning at the MCG, American football came to town with the Rams versus the 49ers. The Rams are from Los Angeles, while the 49ers are from blank. Blank. 133693. Phone now. Your chance to win the prize. It's the blank quiz.
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0: Ends Australia overnight across the nation. I'm Pat Panetta, and to join the conversation, 133693 and the text line 0477 693 693. Mick on the text, how much did you pay for the ticket to the NFL, and wasn't it too early for a football game? Says Mick, I was very lucky. The ticket was organised for me, so I know there was the dynamic pricing, which means there was up to sort of $2,000 for tickets in the end. But I was lucky that I I just like thought to myself, I had to pinch myself. I'm thinking, I'm going to the MCG today with 100,000 people. So got very lucky. So thanks to that person who organised the ticket for me. So there was that. Was it too early for a football game? Well, it suited me because I had to be here at midnight to do this radio show. So it was an early start so I could get home and have a bit of a break and get ready for this. People were, doing the normal things that you do at a football show, football event, the hot dogs, the burgers, the beers, the chips, all the stuff that you do. Was it too early? No, I enjoyed it. It was a spring day and it was just a special event, I guess. It was a one-off, so it was something unique and different. Good on you, Mick. Thank you. Time to do this.
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0: Prize is thanks to Pesterol. It's the Pesterol rodent-free Max, and this is the blank quiz. 133-693. Karen's in Altona Meadows. Hi there, Karen.
20: Hello.
0: Karen, number 1111. Blanche de, oh, forgive me, I'm going to say her name incorrectly now, but she's in the news. Blanche de Alpaje passed away on Tuesday at 82 years old, and she was an Australian writer and the wife of former Prime Minister blank.
20: Bob Hawke.
0: Oh, you got it. There you are. Thank you, thank you. Number one. Number two, Prime Minister Anthony Albanese says he's not worried about upsetting US President Donald Trump with tougher rules governing big US technology companies as he introduces new requirements to let Australians opt out of blanks on their social media feed. So what was all this about this week? So Albanese's talking to the big tech companies, you can opt out of the blank on your social media feed.
20: Is it freeze?
0: What's that?
20: Freeze, FWS.
0: Fees? No. That's a good one because that is that the drip fees that they sort of should. I think that is illegal now, or is it? They need to give you a price, not sort of just keep stacking on the prices as you go. Mark in Stall. Hey, Mark.
21: Morning, Pat. Something to do with that computer.
0: Yeah.
21: Terminating, scouring.
0: Yeah, there's a word. There's a word. It's a phrase.
21: Thingamajiggy,
0: blocking.
21: Blocking what we can listen and watch to from a communist government.
0: I love you, mate, but that's not it. This word was used a lot. We're referring to that story. Sort of blocking in a way. It's sort of a thing that happens in the back end when you're looking at tech, social media. Hello, Pauline of Mentone. How are you? Not too bad, Pat. Love your show. Yes, Pauline?
22: Yep.
0: How are you? This is the blank quiz number two here in the blank quiz to win the prize. Prime Minister Anthony Albanese says he's not worried about upsetting US President Donald Trump with tougher rules governing big US technology companies as he introduces new requirements to let Australians opt out of blanks on their social media feed. What do you think there?
22: No, sorry.
0: Oh, okay. All right. 133-693. This is called the blank quiz. It relates to different stories of the week, news stories. That was Pauline. Let's go see David now. Hello, David.
23: Yeah, hi. How are you going?
0: Oh, I'm okay. What about you? What's happening in your world?
23: No. Just relaxing after watching a great game of football.
0: Yeah, AFL or NRL? Where are you calling
23: from? Actually, both.
0: Yeah. Both. Then you've got the American football too in Melbourne yesterday or Friday. So it's all happening. We're going to talk sport with our man, Andrew Lucas, soon. It's all footy finals fever. Okay, number two for you, David. Prime Minister Anthony Albanese says he's not worried about upsetting US President Donald Trump with tougher rules governing big US technology companies. He's introducing new requirements to let Australians opt out of blanks on their social media feed there, David?
23: Well, I have no idea, but I'm just saying security.
0: Well, they're saying it is a security safety thing, are they? Why are they doing it? Anyway, thanks, David. There's Karen who's back on the line. Hello, Karen.
1: Hi, I think it's algorithms.
0: Algorithms it is, and number two.
1: I couldn't remember it.
0: That's the word. That's the little computer in the back which says you've watched something for a little while, so we're going to keep pushing that same content to you. Now, can somebody remind me why that's a bad thing? I guess if it's bad content or if it's evil content, okay, that's stopping that. But the algorithm, is this the big debate that you've got businesses and these sorts of things that sort of target audiences? So they use that sort of technology to send, you know, you're looking for a car, for example, and the more you look at cars, the more you receive the various cars. So that would be the whole idea, isn't it? If you're looking at something and you're consuming it more and more, that's right. Karen's on the phone. It's sort of all my voice. But anyway, there's something for us to talk about. Okay, number three, blank quiz, Karen. On Friday, yesterday, we remembered 9/11, the terrorist attacks in New York City and Washington, D.C. Those events happened blank years ago. What anniversary of 9/11 was it? It shocked the world and killed, what an awful event, almost 3,000 people. How many years ago did that happen? We marked it yesterday, Karen.
1: 25
0: years for number three here at the blank quiz. Number four now, Karen. Let's go over here. A new study this week found that blanking in your bathroom released potential pathogens even when the lid was closed. What's this all about, Karen? Blanking in your bathroom can release pathogens. What story is this? Blanking in your bathroom.
1: I'm going to be doing your teeth.
0: Oh, not doing your teeth there, Karen. Nice one. No. Tony's in Sydney. Hi, Tony. Tony, a new study this week found that blanking in your bathroom released potential pathogens even when the lid was closed. Tone? In Sydney?
2: Are you talking to me?
0: Yeah. Sorry. Are you Tony in Sydney?
2: Oh, sorry. It's Harry.
0: Harry. All right. Did you get the question?
2: Is it flushing the toilet?
0: Let me have a look here. Flushing the toilet. Yes, a new study found that flushing the toilet released a cloud of potential pathogens into your bathroom, even when the lid's closed. Researcher says it's probably still best to close your toilet lid than if you're healthy. You're probably fine. We guess you can flush and run, it says here. All right, there you go, Harriet. Number four, where are you heading off to?
2: I'm just heading back home, actually.
0: Okay, you've been out or you're working?
2: Yeah, I was just out working for a little bit. I was driving an Uber, and now I'm just going heading back home.
0: Okay. Now, Harry, we're at number five. Can you sit there? Do you mind? Or just sort of draw your head? How far away are you from home?
2: I'm around the corner, so I'm all good.
0: All right, well, we're going to do a commercial break and come back, Harry. Only a few more to go as you continue with the blank quiz with Harry in Sydney after this.
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0: Then we'll have Harry and a few other callers to continue with the blank quiz here on Australia Overnight. For the text message that tells me I need to ban certain people from the quiz, I'm doing a radio show. I ask people to phone for the quiz. If they phone once or 1,000 times, I don't care. That's what it's all about. I'm doing a radio show. I'm not a policeman. If you want to phone for the quiz, you go for it. Here's September, because it's September.

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1: Hello, I'm Chelsea Bowden. Police have conducted several welfare checks after another Optus outage left dozens of 000 callers unable to connect to emergency services. Optus confirmed the outage lasts for 1 hour and 16 minutes on Friday, affecting some customers in Victoria, South Australia, Tasmania and the Northern Territory. Victoria Police completed a number of welfare checks after Optus provided them with details of 39 impacted callers. The telco says a network issue resulted in intermittent call dropouts. One Nation MP Barnaby Joyce has apologised to Liberal member Andrew Hastie after the minor party called the former soldier a traitor. The slur was made in a cartoon posted on One Nation's social media channels. Mr Joyce doesn't believe Mr Hastie is a traitor, but says it's up to party leader Pauline Hanson to remove the cartoon. His One Nation colleague Sean Bell has told News 24 Mr Hastie is overreacting.
2: I don't think the party has anything to apologise for. I think people should go and watch the cartoon. It takes the mickey out of everyone. Mr. Hastie has had problems with One Nation for a very long time now. And that cartoon has been out for a very long time.
1: New South Wales is welcoming an upgraded credit rating outlook, while Queensland's rating has fallen for the first time since 2009. The Sunshine State's rating from S&P has dropped from AA+ to AA with an unstable outlook. The credit agency has upgraded the New South Wales outlook to stable. A jail sentence given to the man who murdered a New South Wales childcare worker has been criticised as inadequate. Daniel Billings has been jailed for up to 28 years for fatally stabbing Molly Ticehurst while on bail for domestic violence. His non-parole period is 20 years. Independent state MP and former prosecutor Philip Donato says the sentence is a joke.
3: This was the most serious of domestic violence offences. What's the point of having life sentences if the courts don't impose them? The Premier last week was talking about imposing life sentences for other offences. Well, what's the point? If you've got Supreme Court judges that don't even impose the life sentences.
1: The WA government has granted police the power to beef up security around Australia's largest land-based defence expo. More than 10,000 people are expected to attend the event in Perth next month. A bill passed in Parliament will allow an exclusion zone to be set up around the event for 10 days. Anti-war protesters rioted outside the expo in Melbourne 2 years ago, injuring dozens of people. And Australians living with a type of motor neurone disease will soon have access to a cheaper treatment through the PBS.
0: First wash free. 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
1: Fremantle have kept their premiership prospects alive with a 14-point win over Geelong in Perth. The Dockers surrendered an early 31-point lead before surging home in the shadows of the final break. Key forward Josh Tracy says they were hungry after last week's shock loss.
4: Found out last week who was in your close circle and who's really stuck by you. But I know we had 60,000-plus fans that stuck with us, and I know that hurt for a couple of days, and I hurt for a few days, but I wasn't going to let a performance like last week sum up our year, and we weren't going to finish like that, that's for sure.
1: The Dockers will now face Sydney in next week's preliminary final. And the Newcastle Knights have defeated the Rabbitohs 20-10 in their elimination final in Sydney. A rough game for South Sydney, losing Cody Walker and Alex Johnston to injury. The Knights soldier on to a semi-final against the loser of the match between the Warriors and Dolphins tonight.
0: 4RO's community file for Harvey Norman Furniture and Bedding.
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12: Starting this morning in Rocky at 14 degrees. We're going to see a partly cloudy day today with a top of 27. Slight chance of showers down the coast. Yeppoon, 16 to 22. Gladstone, 15 to 25. And Billawilla, 9 to 27 degrees.
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15: The prize is the Pestrol Rodent Free Max. 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Thank you, Harry. We had to do the news there, but we're up to number five with the blank quiz. You ready to go, Harry?
16: I'm all good to go.
15: Nice one. Around 170,000 passengers heading to and from Indonesia have been left stranded overnight. This is from during the week, a news story, after a blank closed a bunch of the country's airports. What are we talking about there, Harry?
16: Is it volcanic eruptions?
15: Volcanic eruption, that's right. Sending ash 15,000 metres in the air in an eruption that reports said you could hear hundreds of kilometres away as ash spread across the country. It ended up in airspaces all over the place and flights to Jakarta, Sydney and Melbourne were affected. Number five, there you go. Number six for you there, Harry, in the blank quiz. Now, today, Saturday the 12th of September, Friday morning at the MCG, which was yesterday, American football came to town with the Rams versus the 49ers. The Rams are from Los Angeles and the 49ers are from blank.
16: San Francisco.
15: And they won easily. Okay. Number seven. There's only eight questions to win the prize. We're at number seven now, Harry. Last weekend on the Scottish Isle of Easdale, the World Blank Championships took place with more than 400 participants. So this is more of a quirky story during the week. So it was in Scotland. On the Scottish Isle of Easdale, the World Blank Championships took place with more than 400 participants. What championships took place there, do you think, Harry?
16: Oh, okay, this is going to be a tough one.
15: Yeah.
16: Was it rowing? I'm not sure.
15: Oh, look, you're sort of thinking clearly there. It's not rowing, but it's on the Isle, Scotland, so it does involve water. There you go. Hi, Paul.
17: Hey, how you doing, Pat?
15: Good, Paul. Only a couple of questions to go here to win the prize. So last weekend on the Scottish Isle of Easdale, the World Blank Championships took place with more than 400 participants. Do you know the answer to this one?
17: Was it stone skipping?
15: Stone skipping it was. The World Stone Skimming Competition took place in Scotland, on the so it was last weekend, with more than 400. I've just said that. There's a flooded quarry from 1881. And there you go. How interesting. The official Tossmaster is the prize that you get when you win. As for the champs, Abby McDonald, an Aussie reaping New Zealand, an Aussie repping New Zealand, won the women's title at 32. There you go. All right, so that's a story from during the week. Now, number 8 for the prize there, Paul of Melbourne. On this day, the 12th of September, born on this day in Galveston, Texas, is the US singer Barry White. His 70s hits include I'm Gonna Love You Just a Little More Baby, Never Gonna Give You Up, and Can't Get Enough of Your Blank Babe. What's going on there, Paul? What's the blank?
17: Can't get enough of your love, baby.
15: Can't get enough of your love, baby. Well done, Paul. Congratulations. There you go. We'll get your details and get you the details of the Pestrol. We'll get your details and send you the Pestrol Red and Free Max. Congratulations there, Paul.
17: Thank you, sir.
15: Now put your best Barry White voice on and say, here on Australia Overnight, here's Barry White and can't get enough of your love, baby. Paul?
17: Here on Australia Overnight. White. Get enough of your love, baby.
18: 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But I don't know about that. There's many times that we've loved and we've shared love and made love. It doesn't seem to me like it's enough.

0: RO's made a little trip along to Perry's IGA. We might have dropped into Dean Street, or Wandle, or Yeppoon. And while we were there, we recorded a little sound. It's the 4RO Perry's IGA Secret Sound. 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The 4RO Perry's IGA Secret Sound. Thanks to Perry's IGA, Dean Street, Wandle and Yeppoon. 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
10: That's right, on Australia Overnight, here comes Andrew Lucas, senior producer with the continuous call team on 2GB and 4BC and our sport man on Australia Overnight weekends. How long have you been doing this role for, Andrew? I think when I started the show, oh, it feels like yesterday, but it's been longer than that. You were already here. You were here before me, weren't you, with Clinton?
11: Yeah. Yeah, good morning, Pat, and good morning to your listeners. Yeah, that's right. I think a couple of years we've been speaking now.
10: Yeah.
11: I did a little bit with Clinton before that, with him being your predecessor, but always a pleasure to jump on in the early hours of the morning and recap last night's sport.
10: You're a great man and a great time of year too at the footy finals, and the NRL finals began last night in Sydney.
11: Yeah, that's right. Great time of year, September footy finals in both the NRL and AFL. And yeah, you're right. We had the NRL begin the first elimination final last night, and it was Newcastle who were too good for South Sydney, 20 points to 10 in front of a crowd of over 28,000 at Allianz Stadium. And yeah, a phenomenal game, a fantastic performance from Newcastle down on troops, and they started best early. They scored the first two tries of the game. They led 10-6 at half time, and then South Sydney's cause wasn't helped when they lost Cody Walker to a calf injury. Cody Walker, one of their star players and best players in that lineup in the halves there, hitting at return after coming off from the field in the 30th minute, and then midway through the second half, the Knights broke the game open with Jermaine McEwen's second try, and then Dom Young going over for a try just after that, and that gave the Knights a 20-6 lead, and South Sydney scored late, but they always had too much work to do, and Alex Johnston, he also came from the field from South, he had a groin issue too, and for Newcastle. That now seals a semi-final spot, and a lot of loyal fans who made the trip down from Newcastle all the way to Sydney to watch their team perform, and they weren't disappointed at all. So they'll now face the winner of this afternoon's qualifying final between the New Zealand Warriors and the Dolphins. So a big game coming up in that one, but then Newcastle, yeah, through to the semi-finals next week.
12: Okay, well, tell us more about the two big matches to come today as week one of the NRL finals continues.
11: Yeah, huge day ahead, and you'll hear it all on the continuous call team at 4:05 Australian Eastern Standard Time. You'll have the New Zealand Warriors taking on the Dolphins. The Warriors finished second on the ladder, the Dolphins third. That'll be played at Go Media Stadium. Pat, would you believe this game sold out in just 17 minutes over in New Zealand, and we'll see a crowd of well over 25,000 fans over there in Auckland. And just shows the Warriors have done such a good job selling out their games throughout the season. They've won six in a row coming into this, the Warriors. They just missed out on the minor premiership to Penrith. They're the best attacking team in the competition, and they're the only team who scored over 700 points this season. They welcome back Lekahalasima and Jackson Ford from injury. Wade Egan and Kirk Cate will come back in for a rest. And then on the other hand, the Dolphins, another one of the form teams, they've won seven in a row coming into this. It's their first ever finals appearance in their short history. Selwyn Cobbo, Cody Nicarima and Kulu Kefu Finipuliaki come back into the side. And yeah, they're one of the most exciting teams, the Dolphins. And then later on tonight, it's the Cronulla Sharks hosting the North Queensland Cowboys at Allianz Stadium. Kick off in that one at 10-8 to 7:50 Australian Eastern Standard Time. And the Sharks, they come into this one having lost four of their last five. So they welcome kick off in that one at 10-8 to 7:50 Australian Eastern Standard Time. And the Sharks, they come into this one having lost four of their last five.

0: Sunday's Penrith and Roosters qualifying final, and the loser of the Sharks and the Cowboys, their season's over.
1: Okay. Alrighty. AFL as well, a bit deeper into the finals, and it was the first AFL semi-final last night over in the West.
0: Yeah, what a game this was. Fremantle too good for Geelong. The minor premiers, Fremantle 18-12, 120 over Geelong, 16-10, 106 off the stadium. A sold-out crowd there, a huge crowd over there, and they saw the Dockers get it done in the end. And it was a great game, and they started best the Dockers. They kicked the first two goals through Shea Bolton in just the opening minutes, and they kicked six in the first term, Fremantle, and they ended up taking a 25-point lead into quarter time. Geelong fought back in the second term. To their credit, they cut the deficit to 21 points at that main break, and in the third, they tightened that deficit, and then they actually forged ahead midway through the third term, Geelong. But then Fremantle, again, they didn't go away. We've seen them have those second-half surges so often throughout the season, and they kicked the last four goals of the third term to take a 16-point lead into three-quarter time. And in the end, in that fourth quarter, they just proved too strong. They started best after that third-quarter break, and then Geelong ended up kicking a couple late, but they fell short, and Patrick Bossy kicked a goal with about a minute remaining to seal a big win for the Fremantle Dockers. A really important win here. Finished with four goals, Patrick Boss, and right. Luke Jackson, he was impressive. He had two goals, 25 touches and 35 hit-outs. And for Geelong, Ollie Henry, a career-high, five goals. Shannon Neal, kit three. Patrick Dangerfield, two. And Bailey Smith, he had 29 disposals. So for Fremantle now, they'll face the Sydney Swans in a preliminary final at the SCG next weekend. So what a clash that'll be with all the... We're not far away. Yeah. Only a couple more games in the grand final and all these teams chasing a play.
1: Yep, prelim finals, then semi-finals, and then you just say we're into the grand final. But this weekend in the AFL, we are looking now in Brisbane. There's a semi to come in Brizzy.
0: Yeah, that's right. The second semi-final, the Brisbane Lions taking on the Adelaide Crows. First bounce at 7:35 Australian Eastern Time. Of course, the Brisbane Lions, they were embarrassed by Sydney and undermanned Sydney last week by 53 points. So they'll be looking to turn things around. Ty Gallup comes into the side. He replaces the injured Noah Ainsworth. And then for the Adelaide Crows, they got the job done. They beat the Western Bulldogs by 22 points in their elimination final in Adelaide last week. Zach Taylor comes into the side. Isaac Cumming omitted. And for the Crows, Riley Tilthorpe, he plays his 100th game. And for the Brisbane Lions, Charlie Cameron, he plays his 29th final. So a great effort there for Charlie Cameron as well. Earlier in the season, Brisbane were too good in this matchup by 52 points, and it'll be an exciting game up at the Gabba later on tonight, and the winner faces the Hawthorn in Melbourne in a preliminary final next week as well.
1: And yesterday, Friday, guess where I was? I was surrounded by another 100,000 people, MCG, the American football, the NFL, the San Francisco 49ers, that's right, isn't it? And it was the LA Rams, at the MCG. It was awesome.
0: Yeah, Pat, I've got to say, I wish I was right next to you there at the MCG yesterday.
1: It was very, very cool.
0: What an atmosphere, what a turnout, and what an event. Over 100,000 fans, 100,021 packing into the MCG, and the MCG has never looked better. The field looked absolutely sensational to watch this historic NFL clash. The first time we've seen an NFL regular season game in Australia, and it was the San Francisco 49ers, as you know, defeating the LA Rams 27-7, and it was fantastic to see so many people pack in. I know a lot of people from Sydney, friends, colleagues, even rugby league players made the trip down to Melbourne to watch it. And it was just great to see, obviously, with the time difference, it was 10:30 at the gang, and there was everyone out there turning out, people were celebrating and in their colours and having beers and food as well. And it was a bit of an upset as well. The LA Rams, they were one of the favourites heading into this season. So. They only came in. It was a bit of a hit and run mission. Sorry, I think they spent less than 30 hours in Australia. San Francisco were here a lot longer. They did plenty of promotion. They were out and about throughout the week in Melbourne. So in the end, it was the 49ers who were too good, 27-7.
1: All right. Always a pleasure. Thanks for being here with your sport report, Andrew Lucas. Thanks again, my friend.
0: Thanks for having me, Pat.
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1: Australia overnight, weird science at Dr. Carl is on the way. Why do humans, polar bears, some birds, even ants kiss? Why? Do we know why it happens? And is it similar to how humans touch lips together and kiss? And why do we do it? I guess it's the it feels good for starters. So anyway, we'll discuss that with Dr. Carl. And a study showing the measurement of unethical behaviour, wealthy people versus those on lower incomes. What did that study reveal? Also, in a few hours, talking politics, Saturday morning politics, filling in for Terry Barnes is John Preston this morning, looking at Warren Pickering, the leader of One Nation in Victoria, looking at the front page here from during the week, The Age, I made mistakes. One Nation's Victorian leader, Warren Pickering, has acknowledged using illicit drugs as a young man, but he says he's been clean for more than a decade. So a big political story from the week. And we'll talk about the reaction to that admission, how the story rolled out during the week, the initial denials from Pauline Hanson and others, and then the him coming forward and talking about, well, his past, and the reaction of those considering to vote with One Nation. Is it, in a way, drawing them closer to the political party of One Nation? You can judge and say, fire bullets in a political sense, but it seems like those who have chosen One Nation see these flaws, say to themselves, well, it was a long time ago and he was open and honest about it, and it may be drawing them closer to the party. That's part of what we'll be discussing later this morning with John Preston when we look at the week that was in politics. Today is Saturday, the 12th of September, and born on this day is Ben Folds. Now, Ben Folds was born in North Carolina, 1966. That means he's 60 today, Ben Folds. It feels like yesterday that it was just a young man singing all those songs on the radio. He's a US musician, and you might remember Ben Folds 5 was his trio, and they were called the Ben Folds 5, and they had a big hit in 1998, and here it is. It was called Brick.

0: Everybody's been asking, where's the 4RO pickup? There were accusations it had been lost in a poker game. Some suggested it was abducted by aliens. And the most outlandish of all, it had been hit by a bus. But the 4RO pickup is alive and well. And back on the streets of CQ. Loaded up thanks to Doblo's Farmers Market, Galactic Donuts, CQ Today, and plenty more. 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
7: Time for some weird science on a Australia Overnight with Dr. Carl. Now, hi there, Dr. Carl.
8: Ahoy, Dr. Pat. Lovely to be with you again.
7: The Ig Nobel Awards aim to honour achievements that first make us laugh and then help us think, like our very own Dr. Carl, who did your scientific study into belly button fluff. But the 2026 results are in, Dr. Carl?
8: They are indeed, and they're just looking absolutely fabulous. So many people have won prizes for so many good things.
7: Yes.
8: Makes you think that science is still having fun. I, in fact, was asked to be a judge for somebody who had written a paper called An Estimation of the Force Needed to Drag Sheep Across Different Sloping Surfaces.
7: Okay. All right. And you were a judge for that.
8: Yeah. And the point was that sheep shearers have a hard time of it.
7: I see. Okay. So this is
8: It's exhausting work. Yep. Their left hand is strong but very soft because it's grabbing the wool and it's covered in lanolin. Right. But their right hand is stronger because it's using the shears.
7: Okay. Wow.
8: Having an inclined plane, having an inclined floor, level, makes it easier to drag the sheep across. So it's easier on a sheep. And having an inclined plane means it's easier to drag the sheep downhill. Yep. And also they're standing at a better angle and also it's less force on the poor sheep.
7: There you go. See, science, people sort of get a bit nervous about science, but it does help our day-to-day lives, doesn't it? It's all about the stuff we do every day, sort of.
8: Mate, the greatest invention the human race ever made was the S-bend for the toilet. But anyway, so there was a biomechanics.
7: Yes.
8: And the biomechanics Ig Nobel Prize was won for defining how to kiss, which is a non-antagonistic interaction involving directed intraspecific oral-to-oral contact with some movements of the lips and mouth parts, but no food transfer. And not just humans, but primates, polar bears, and some birds, and even ants kiss. Mm. And it seems to be fairly broad in the kingdom, animal kingdom. And so now we know that animals do it. The question is why?
7: Oh, I was going to say, we don't know why, what, humans kiss and why animals kiss? We just don't know why?
8: No, I mean, it feels good, which is obviously one reason.
7: Yeah.
8: But then my Japanese martial arts teacher has children, has never kissed his wife.
7: Oh, is that right? Okay. So it's a cultural thing that we're talking about there.
8: It's complicated. This is what we've got to find out.
7: Yeah.
8: We don't know yet.
7: Yeah.
8: Now, there was an economic prize also won, an Ig Nobel Prize in economics.
7: Right. Okay.
8: And it just found that on average, wealthy people are more likely to do unethical behavior than poor people.
7: Oh, how interesting. Can I guess why?
8: You have a guess.
7: They have the resources, I guess, is the first thing. If you've got the money, maybe you've got more time to cook up sort of ideas. Or maybe the more you get, the more you want, the greedier you get. Am I sort of hovering?
8: How did they get the money in the first place?
7: So I see.
8: The first two studies were looking at people driving poor cars versus wealthy cars,
7: right.
8: A top-end Mercedes versus a poverty-packed Toyota.
7: Yeah.
8: And the first experiment was done at a four-way intersection with four stop signs.
7: Right.
8: So everybody had to stop and then they had to look at each other and work out who'd give way to who.
7: Yeah.
8: And the wealthy cars pushed through more than the poor cars.
7: Ah. Well, yeah, okay, that's how they got the money in the first place, by being bold and sort of pushing through and saying that's mine.
8: No, we're just guessing.
7: Right. Okay.
8: We're just guessing.
7: Yeah.
8: And the second one is that there was a pedestrian crossing where the pedestrians had the right of way, and once again the wealthier cars push the pedestrians out of the way more than the poor people cars.
7: You know, during lockdown and COVID, do you think wealthier people sort of resisted being told by the government to do things? They sort of were more, I'll do what I want to do, you can't tell me type thing. Is that sort of tie into anything you're talking about?
8: I don't know if we've got the statistics on that.
7: Yeah.
8: Because there's a lot of confusion where a lot of lies were told by the vaccine.
7: Right.
8: Or told about the vaccine.
7: Yeah, okay. That is my own observation. The Ig Nobel Awards, the results are in. We're talking science with Dr. Carl. That was economics.
8: There's more in economics.
7: Oh, okay.
8: There was two scenarios where two studies where one of the people unrightfully taking something from somebody incorrectly benefiting from something unethical.
7: Right.
8: And wealthy people were firstly in the studies more likely to do it and secondly more likely to approve of it and say that was a good thing you did being greedy.
7: Yep. So this
8: and
7: is
8: then
7: again,
8: another,
7: the classic chicken and the egg type thing, isn't it? We don't know what comes first.
8: Well, we don't know what comes first. We just know what we're measuring.
7: Yes.
8: And then the next study was done in the best tradition of psychology experiments where they lied to the subjects and they said, well, you do this and this and this. Oh, look, by the way, we just got to get these candies over to the next laboratory for the little babies to eat. Can you take them across?
7: Mm-hmm.
8: Guess what? The wealthy people stole more candies from the baby bucket than the poor people.
7: Is that right? Okay. Yeah. Interesting.
8: And then there was another study where they were told to act as a job negotiator, offering people jobs.
7: Yeah.
8: And they said, look, we did advertise the job as being only being a long-term job for a couple of years, but actually it's only 6 months. But now we can't run it for more than 6 months. Even though we advertise as a long-term job, it's not, so you're going to have to lie.
7: Yeah.
8: And once again, the wealthy people lied more than the poor people. Right.
7: Maybe a ton of money makes you more ruthless. You've got a ton of money and you just sort of harden up a bit. Maybe it's that as well. Who knows?
8: I don't know.
7: We're guessing.
8: And then there was another one where they had to add up the totals they threw on the dice electronically, which was governed to a level of 12 maximum. And if they got more, they'd win a prize. And the wealthy people lied more than the poor people. But we don't know why. All we know is that they did. Yep. And then there was a chemistry prize for people discovering that milk proteins have three times from cockroaches have got three times as much energy as milk proteins from cows.
7: Ah, right. Okay. So cockroach milk has more energy, more protein, did you say?
8: Yeah, three times as much. Yeah. So
7: but you can't get as much out of it, I guess.
8: Well, that's the other thing. Yeah. So you might remember we did this about 6 years ago and got reported by the Daily Mail. So there's three ways that cockroaches make babies. Yeah. Number one, they make eggs and just sort of dump them wherever they feel like, and then the eggs might survive and they might not. Number two, they deliver eggs and then they glue the eggs to the outside of their body and walk around with them, so protecting them. Mm-hmm. And number three, they give birth to live young that then struggle their way along and then make their way into a little brood pouch and milk comes through the walls. There's not like these little tiny cockroach nipples or udders. Milk just comes straight through, and then the amount of milk is microscopic, but nevertheless, the Daily Mail did say, this is the next superfood because it's got so much protein in it.
7: Yep.
8: And each time you try to get some milk, what you do is you put a little tissue paper into the brood pouch, and then you might get a tenth of a mil, which means you need to do it a tenth of a mil, moving a thousand. You need to do it 10,000 times to get a litre of milk. And yet the Daily Mail is still saying, it's a new superfood. You'll be able to buy it in your supermarket. They're lying, of course.
7: Right. Imagine ordering a cockroach latte from your local sort of cafe. Maybe that's a thing eventually.
8: Who knows? Well, if they push enough with enough influencers who will do anything for money, sure.
7: Yep, put it on TikTok.
8: Then the Ig Nobel Prize for Medicine on how to blow your nose. Mm-hmm. For biology, various scientists stepped on various parts of different snakes at different temperatures at different times of day to work out which parts are more sensitive that would induce that venomous snake to bite you.
7: Okay. Yeah. And which part was it? We don't know.
8: I didn't read that paper.
7: Yeah, okay.
8: Oh, my God, I'm so bad. Silly me.
7: Okay.
8: And then the one in physics was to design a urinal where you didn't get any splatter, a male urinal.
7: Okay, right. Yeah,
8: that's
7: physics.
8: The Ig Nobel Prize in Technology, you know how they do printing inkjet printing where the ink comes out through a tiny nozzle?
7: Yes.
8: And you can do sort of a similar thing called 3D printing where the stuff comes out through a tiny nozzle.
7: Yep.
8: In this case, they're doing necro printing where is the Ig Nobel in Technology where they used mosquito proboscis. Mosquito proboscises to, or their noses, their squirty things, to squirt the 3D stuff for making 3D objects.
7: Okay, the Ig Nobel Awards. They make you laugh and then they make you think. That was what? Which one were you up to? Technology.
8: Yeah, we got an olfaction.
7: Olfaction, okay.
8: Yeah, it turns out that babies smell great to their parents, but teenagers do not.
7: That's true. Yeah, right. Yeah,
8: they do smell bad at a certain stage.
7: Yeah.
8: And then the Ig Nobel Prize for peace kind of follows the rule that the enemy of my enemy is my friend. So people value other people as friends if they're mean to the ones you don't like. So if I don't even know you from Larry and I'm walking down the street and I see you being mean to somebody I don't like, then immediately I'll like you because you were mean to somebody I didn't like.
7: Yeah,
8: Isn't that sad?
7: It's a dark side of human nature. And what about soil science, the Ig Nobel Award?
8: They did underpants. They buried 1,000 pairs of underpants across 25 nations and then dug them up 2 months later.
7: Right.
8: And why? They were trying to understand our soil. Soil's not just dirt. It's responsible for 95% of our food. It's got about 60% of global biodiversity.
9: Right.
8: And without fertile, healthy soils, but we get no food.
9: Yeah.
8: And soil is eroding into the ocean at around 40 billion tons a year.
9: Yeah.
8: We're sealing over the soil. We're covering it with concrete and the like,
9: right,
8: at the rate of 250 to 300 square kilometres a day. And so these experiments have been going for a few years.
9: Yep.
8: And the reason they chose underwear was that it's mostly cotton, but it's got an elastic seam, which will still remain. And so they got them to dig a hole about 60 centimetres by 30 by 30 and then insert 200 pans next to each other,
9: mm-hmm,
8: vertically, a little distance apart,
9: mm-hmm,
8: so the waistband remained visible above the soil surface, and then fill it until it was covered, just leaving the waistbands, and then pull them out at 1 month and 2 months. And the ones that degraded the fastest, that was the healthiest soil. There's also bacteria and fungi and worms and
9: yes,
8: other soil-dwelling organisms that ate their way through it.
9: Right.
8: And on the other hand, lawns, so your private gardens around houses, were very high in having the underwear go away very quickly, and they were, yeah, very rich in organic carbon and nutrients.
9: Yeah.
8: On the other hand, the lawn where you grow the grass is the least fertile.
9: Right.
8: And so it's sort of like a bit of citizen science to let us be aware of our soil and not start being mean to it.
9: Yeah.
8: So in Australia, we've got the unfortunate situation where we grow enough food each year. I think the number is for 80 million people. But there's only 25 million here in Australia.
9: Yes.
8: So we export it. And so because we're ahead with our food production, the various state and federal governments around the world, around Australia, refuse to invest deeply in soil science, getting ready for climate change, because they reckon we've got enough to get through, and it doesn't matter that the productivity is going down. At least people will be able to eat, so they won't be rioting in the supermarkets. And so that's why there's so little funding for the science of agriculture.
9: Good on you, Dr. Carl. We appreciate it, mate. Thanks for being here in Australia overnight. Thank you.
8: Thank you so much, Dr. Pat.
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7: Okay, heading to news, and after news, our nostalgia expert Matt Batten from TV City's here, and Matt wants to ask you, those things you grew up with that are almost disappearing now, like phone booths, yeah, Matty, public telephone booths. You see one from time to time, don't you? And you think to yourself, oh, holy, are they free now? What if they are? Because you used to put sort of 20 cents in there or 40 cents. The local video shop. Things you grew up with that are starting to disappear. We'll talk nostalgia with Matt Batten from TV City After News and take your calls. 133 693. Actually, there's a nice text here as we go to news. Oh, it's Barry. Barry White was born on this day. He passed away age 58, 2003. Born in Galveston, Texas. Barry White was born on this day. Hi, Pat. You're a breath of fresh air. Thank you. On the weekend show, very similar to Leith Forest in Adelaide. I think he does spots across the network. I've heard Leith. He's a lovely man. On 5AA, you're both so respectful. Your callers, and actually you listen to their opinions. Thank you. You're a beautiful man or woman. Here comes the news, and then we're talking to Matt after news.

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1: Hello, I'm Chelsea Bowden. A split has emerged within One Nation over the party's treatment of Liberal MP Andrew Hastie. The former elite soldier is demanding the party remove a cartoon on its social media channels that labels him a traitor. One Nation leader Pauline Hanson is refusing to budge, and her Senate colleague Sean Bell is backing her in. But high-profile One Nation recruit Barnaby Joyce has told News 24 he's sorry if Mr. Hastie is offended.
2: I apologise. It had nothing to do with me, but I apologise. And obviously, I don't believe Mr. Hastie's a traitor. Of course, that's an absurdity. He's not.
3: Should One Nation remove the cartoon?
2: That's beyond my pay grade, that, isn't it? I don't speak for Pauline, and that's a question for her.
1: Dozens of 000 calls have struggled to connect to emergency services following an Optus outage across multiple states. The telco confirmed the technical failure lasted over an hour, impacting customers in Victoria, South Australia, Tasmania and the Northern Territory. Victoria Police were notified of nearly 40 affected calls on Friday evening, prompting officers to carry out welfare checks. Optus says a network issue resulted in intermittent call dropouts. Australia's peak housing groups are urging the federal government to reverse its newly passed housing tax reforms. Independent modelling claims Labor's budget reforms will reduce the number of new homes built. Master Builders Chief Executive Danita Warne says the measures are worsening the housing crisis.
4: The restriction on self-managed super funds to no longer borrow to invest in residential housing. We're now seeing rents increase $10 per week. We need to be turbocharging investment in housing as opposed to restricting it.
1: An Australian tax office staffer in Queensland has been charged with corruption. The 32-year-old is accused of disclosing information obtained in his capacity as a public official to Organised Crime Associates. Electronic devices have been seized from his Surfers Paradise home along with child abuse material. All ferries on Sydney's Parramatta River are cancelled for this weekend due to ongoing industrial action. Operator Transdev says the decision is necessary to prevent delays on the rest of the network. Union members will not be collecting tickets on other services, but Transport New South Wales is encouraging customers to tap on regardless. And a new drug to combat motor neuron disease will be available at a cheaper price from next month. Qalsody previously cost $28,000 per script, but will be available for just $25 on the PBS. It comes after a similar treatment was added last year.
0: Denture Solutions. Dentures so comfortable, you'll forget you even have them. 994RO. Your sport now.
1: The Newcastle Knights have kicked off the NRL finals with a win. Andrew Lucas reports.
5: Newcastle has ended South Sydney's season with a 20-10 elimination final victory in front of over 28,000 fans at Allianz Stadium. Last year's Wooden Spooners led 10-6 at the break and went back-to-back in the second half to break the game open and seal a semi-final berth. The Bunnies lost Cody Walker and Alex Johnston to injuries. Newcastle will now face the loser of the Warriors Dolphins qualifying final. Andrew Lucas, Allianz Stadium.
1: And Fremantle have survived a surge from Geelong to claim a 14-point semi-final win in Perth. Key forward Josh Tracy says they'll be moving on to the next game pretty quickly.
6: Stoked that we had to win, but we've still got more to achieve. And yeah, we take it in our stride. No doubt a lot of confidence is going to come out of it. But, you know, we've still got bigger and better things to go and chase.
0: 4RO's Community File for Harvey Norman Furniture and Bedding.
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16: Starting this morning in Rocky at 14 degrees. We're going to see a partly cloudy day today with a top 27. Slight chance of showers down the coast. Yeppoon, 16 to 22. Gladstone, 15 to 25. And Billawilla, 9 to 27 degrees.
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18: 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Here we go. Yes. Those beautiful memories of growing up in Australia. Yeah.

0: yes, a new day has begun. And we're talking memories and nostalgia. Matt Batten's from TV City, and he joins me again in the studio. Hi there, Matt.
1: Morning, Pat. How are you?
0: Going well. Now, last we spoke, you were setting up for your Goodbye Lassiter's event for those who love Neighbours, because you've taken over in a way your business is now set up. Are these mics on there, Ethan? I feel like I'm talking, I've gone to the loo. Anyway, maybe because your mic's on, I'm used to just having my own on in the studio. So anyway, you got your business there at the old sort of Neighbours set, and you had a big event, and it just was a massive success, and you worked so hard on it, so well done.
1: Thank you, my friend. It was a pretty epic event. We had over 700 people during the day, and then another 250 at night for the Ramsey Street rave party that we did in Lassiter's.
0: Were you a bit of a raver, a bit of a disco bunny when you were growing up? Or, you know, because I don't know.
1: I was. My 20s, I liked to party and get out there. But, we had to do this along the way.
0: Then you've settled down now, and you've got this business, and
1: I've got a wife and child now, so I'm a respectable person.
0: But
1: it was fun. We police tried to shut it down a few times on the night, which was fun.
0: Did they?
1: Yeah.
0: But you're not residential there, down in Nullawading.
1: Until 11 o'clock, but it did get quite loud. As soon as we had Ryan Maloney come out, who played Toadie, he was on the decks for 15 minutes, and it got quite loud, and the police rang us and said, we can hear it from the station.
0: Oh, right. Nullawading. Okay, for those, we'll just sort of read, which we did there. So you've got the set. It was you had some old Neighbours, stars from the beginning of the show to now.
1: We did.
0: You phoned them all up and said, come on, come to this event. You sold tickets and you walked through the set and you just...
1: You walked through the whole set. You come through the gate to the studio. It was all ticketed. We had Stephen Dennis, who played Paul Robinson. We had the original Lucy Robinson, Kylie Flinker. We had some amazing cast members there, but
0: They must have loved getting back together. They would have enjoyed it too. That's probably why we went off, because they were having fun and the punters did too.
1: Stephen and Kylie, they hadn't seen each other for 20 years.
0: Yeah, right.
1: And, they're at the studios where they used to work together.
0: Yeah, that's pretty cool.
1: And I got photos of them first seeing each other. It was so good.
0: We can see that on Instagram and social media, can't we?
1: Yes, TV City. Yes.
0: So we don't put Matt in there. We put in TV City.
1: TV City AU and all across the socials, but lots of photos and videos. It was an amazing weekend, so we're already planning our next event.
0: I was going to say, 133693, what TV show, we've got something to talk about, but what TV show should Matt bring back with a special event? So this is Goodbye Lassiter's, because they're going to knock down, Lassiter's was the pub at the back or something, or the coffee shop.
1: The hotel. Yeah. It was the original Holiday Island set, actually. It was built in the 70s.
0: With John Mockelhausen.
1: And Tom Oliver.
0: Yeah. How old are you? Because I don't remember Holiday Island. 48. I'm older than you. Yeah. Did you watch Holiday Island? I didn't watch Holiday Island.
1: No. I mean, I've watched recent ones where they put reruns and things on YouTube. Yeah. But
0: what was it? What is it all about?
1: Well, it was basically set a tropical resort set in Melbourne. Like, I mean,
0: really?
1: Whose bright idea was that? But they
0: John Mockelhausen.
1: Yeah, they had to put ice cubes in the mouths of the bikini models to stop the fog coming out of their mouths.
0: Because they were freezing.
1: It was so cold. It was Melbourne. Very funny.
0: Okay. What TV show should be brought back with a special event? And Matt might do it. 133693. People might say Prisoner.
1: We've done Prisoner events as well.
0: Yeah, that's right.
1: Prisoner events have been fun. And the Neighbours one. This was our biggest event yet. But
0: You remind me of the other, we should talk about this. Why have I forgotten this? You know, the Pentridge.
1: Pentridge Prison.
0: Coburg. And they've redeveloped it. It's got the Richies there. I'd go all the time. It's a great precinct there where there's apartments and all sorts of stuff going on.
1: It is.
0: And there's a restaurant. Oh, Olivier, which is set in the Pentridge, and it's just magnificent.
1: Are you been there?
0: Yeah, went there the other night.
1: Good food.
0: Because I have a friend in town.
1: Oh, nice.
0: And you get the little booths where you've got they're the cells, the bluestone cells.
1: They're actually selling cellars in there as well. I saw you can buy a cellar for your wine.
0: Oh, can you? Yeah. Oh, you can buy a cellar for your wine.
1: Yeah.
0: Yeah, well, let us say this. Well, there's Ned Kelly's one. I think that's sort of trademarked or whatever. But anyway, when Ned Kelly was in that prison.
1: What was the food like at the restaurant?
0: Oh, great. It was like a wine bar-y type thing.
1: What'd you have?
0: Had white bait, crispy white bait. And you sort of dipped that in. That was nice. Brussels sprouts, like some sort of crispy, another crispy, I don't know, something Brussels sprouts.
1: Actually, it's funny you say Brussels sprouts. One thing that I've noticed is...
0: How can you make Brussels sprouts taste good? I mean, that's good if you could do that.
1: But have you found as you got older, like there's foods from when you were a kid, I hated Brussels sprouts. But now I'm older, stink. I love Brussels sprouts.
0: Yeah, they're so good for you. Yeah, that's okay.
1: There we go. There's a
0: topic. Crazy
1: Foods you hated as a kid that you...
0: But you love them now because you know how good they are for you.
1: Yeah, it's amazing. Like my dad would force me to sit there for 2 hours before I ate the Brussels sprouts. Yeah. I couldn't stand them.
0: Yeah, so hide them. What do they say? Yeah. Sort of hide them in behind a piece of chocolate or something. 133-693. We are asking about those things you grew up with that are slowly disappearing. But we've got some callers here, so we'll go there. What do you think, Matty? Peter in Port Melbourne. Hello, Peter.
2: Hey, good morning, and sorry, Matt.
0: Matt.
1: Morning,
0: Matt,
1: Peter.
2: Matt, good morning. Just for some TV shows, you want to try and stick to Australian TV shows or around the world?
0: Go Australian if you can.
1: Australia's good, yeah.
0: Well, Matt likes a challenge if you want to go around the world. What are you thinking?
2: I like the comedic ones, and like my generation, so I'm 40, Pat, or a bit older. I don't know how old that is.
0: Yeah.
2: But do you remember Swift and Shift or Shift and Swift?
0: Shift and
2: that
0: Swift.
2: TV show?
1: Oh, the about the courier company.
2: Oh, that was
1: yeah.
2: That killed me. That show killed me.
1: Who was in that again? Who was the major star in that?
2: Paulie was in it. From Fat Pizza was in it.
1: That's right.
0: The Fat Pizza guys.
2: Yeah. It was hilarious. Those shows, that seven or eight shows, whatever it was, it was like a killer.
1: Yeah. I've forgotten about that show.
2: Very hard to find.
0: You know, there's a imagined Fat Pizza guy on social media that's popped up, and my sister says they talk about him at work. My sister's younger than me. Peter, I think his name is Vincenzo or something, and he's another European type guy, Fat Pizza. It might be the Western Sydney type thing. And it's just their observations. It's interesting, you know. These guys sort of seem sort of down to earth and a bit sort of grungy in a way, but their observations are quite sort of sharp. Have you seen him, Peter? I think it's because of Vincenzo. He's got girlfriend or wife there, and I don't know, you know, just sort of the typical making fun of the, I don't know. It's funny.
1: Yeah.
2: No, not yet, Peter. I have a quick look.
0: Yeah, okay. I think that's his name.
2: Yeah. But that TV show was really good.
0: Okay, the Swift. That feels like that's something a little one for a niche audience.
1: That is very niche. Yeah.
0: Yeah. But it's funny that sometimes you get into a show and then it disappears. That's what we're talking about. You think, I love that show.
1: Where's it going?
0: Now Acropolis Now was a big show, wasn't it? With
1: that was huge.
0: Nick Giannopoulos.
1: Mary Costas was it?
0: Yeah, Mary Costas.
1: Yeah, great.
0: And George Kapanaris.
1: Great show.
0: Yeah.
1: And speaking of that culture,
0: if you watch it now, you'd think it was a bit sort of dumb, but I really loved that.
1: It was
0: funny.
1: A good show.
0: That was the early sort of wog humour, I guess. Yeah. And as an Italian, we sort of laughed. Yeah. Anyway, sorry. Yeah.
1: Speaking of that humour, some nostalgia news is Franco Cozzo's make a comeback.
0: Oh yeah, I saw that.
1: Yeah, his daughters have reopened the store.
0: Right.
1: Absolutely amazing.
0: Magallo.
1: Yeah. So I'm going to pop out and see them because...
0: That's only around the corner for me.
1: Yeah, it looks amazing.
0: Yeah.
1: Yeah. So... Magallo.
0: There we go. Which is Greek.
1: How good was he, Franco? Seriously, those ads. I mean, I remember those ads from the 80s. Iconic.
0: Oh, he's singing. That's when he got a bit, I think he sort of,
1: there was a lady that did a doco on him. It's a very good doco. I'm trying to remember her name, but there was a documentary done on him before he died. It was excellent.
0: I'm thinking something, but I'm not going to say because I don't know if it was just whatever.
1: Are you talking about the...
0: I don't think it was true.
1: No,
0: people say all sorts of things, don't they?
1: Well, I put up one of his commercials on my Instagram, and we had
0: these things.
1: I think it was about 1,000 comments, right? It was huge, but half the comments were about that.
0: People believe things; they tell themselves
1: just
0: stories.
1: In their head that I don't think he. Yeah. I mean, he was never charged with anything like that. I mean,
0: there's a thing. There's a phenomenon called. It's like when a group sees something or experiences something.
1: I've heard that. Yeah.
0: And then
1: jumps onto it.
0: It actually might be the Mandela effect. I think it's called the Mandela effect because something, Nelson Mandela or his wife, people believe something happened, but it didn't.
1: That's right.
0: It gets momentum. Yeah. I guess social media is all about that now.
1: Yeah.
0: Arthur in West Footscray. Hi, Arthur.
3: Good morning, Pat. Good morning, Matt and Ethan. I'd love to see Prisoner come back. Fortunately, as I told you, I met Val Lehman as B. Smith, the cast in Prisoner. But my favourite, I'm a mad collector of Homicide, Crawford Productions. And, of course, do you remember Spy Force, Jack Thompson?
1: I do. I haven't seen that one. But just go back to Homicide. Did you watch it from the start when it came out? Are you?
3: Oh yeah, I grew up with it. I've watched over 300 DVDs. I'm mad on.
1: Amazing.
0: Well, Arthur's your biggest fan, Matt. You phone me up.
1: And he's from West Footscray.
0: West Footscray. McGallow. Do you hear Arthur phone up and he says, is Matt on today?
1: Today. Okay.
0: Because the nostalgia's your thing, isn't it, Arthur?
3: I jumped when I heard you. I just had a short sleep and I heard and I couldn't resist to. Seeing you're a disco bunny. I was a DJ in the past. I met Molly and I've got several. A huge amount of vinyl from rock and roll to disco to house techno. And do you remember in the 70s, Patrick Cananda's Born to Be Alive?
0: Born to Be Alive.
3: It lasted 6 months in the dance charts, if you remember that.
0: Such a good song. Yeah, that would get you going.
1: Where did you DJ back in the day?
3: I was at Cafe Bubbles in King Street. I did a one-off Inflation because I'm in the security trade as well. And worked at Chasers, and sometimes it's funny because the DJ wouldn't turn up and I had to DJ my security tag on.
0: Right.
3: You can't do it with a supervisor. So I thought, great, I'm getting away from the drunks.
0: Don't tell me that a boy from West Footscray, because I was a boy from further out, I was St Albans, they'd let you get into Chasers or Chevron. They just didn't let you in. Let's just be honest. They just knew you were from the western suburbs and they wouldn't let you in. I don't know.
1: What was it? I've heard that.
0: Well, they just, I don't know. They'd look at you and they just knew.
1: A bit of trouble.
0: No, I think it was about an image or a look. It's a bit unfair. Did you get in, Arthur? They let you in?
3: Well, St Albans, you've got to be rough, but that's where the 3XY DJs, Steve Mills, I met Craig Huggins, Kevin Hillier, lots of them, they trained me up. I never did radio, as I mentioned before, but they're the ones who trained me up, and off I went. So I always got in.
0: Is the KFC across the road still? Well, Chasers is still going. This is Chapel Street, just for our national audience.
1: Yeah.
0: Chapel Street in Melbourne. And there's a KFC across the road. And I reckon Dave Hughes, a long time ago, used to do a joke about walking down towards Chasers and someone, he was going to the KFC. Yeah. Someone said, they're never going to let you in. And he's like, they're knocking people back from KFC now. Here we go, a bit more.

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2: Keen edition of Australia Overnight to join the conversation across the nation. 133693. We're talking memories and nostalgia with Matt Batten from TV City. And the question is things that we grew up with or you grew up with that are sort of disappearing. On the text 0477693693, the Phantom is quite funny. He's a very clever person, the Phantom. Matt, can you see the text messages on your side?
3: I can.
2: At the Pentridge Cafe, the dessert specialty is chocolate mousse.
3: Noose.
2: As in Petridge.
3: Clever.
2: And are the sprouts from Brussels? Brussels sprouts, that's, I don't know.
3: So, yeah. Pat, tell me something that you've missed from your childhood.
2: Oh, no, you're going to ask me.
3: Yeah, I've got to ask.
2: Okay. Missed from my childhood. For some reason, I don't know, because this is an easy... people talk about Sunny Boys.
3: Oh, the Sunny Boys.
2: The icy
3: Boys.
2: Sunny
3: Boys.
2: Well,
3: they're still around, though.
2: Are they? Because that would
3: still
2: be...
3: You'd get the Sunny Boys.
2: And you'd open the Sunny Boy and then there'd be like a little stamp inside and you get a freebie.
3: Yeah, I remember those ones.
2: And you'd open it up and you'd think, oh, I've got a free one. So you'd sort of throw the ice block away and go and claim your free one. Sunny Boys. Growing up and it's disappearing. I guess the corner shop and the milk bar and all that. It's a shame that it's so corporate now.
3: It is. Video shops. And
2: video like shops. That's right. My dad, who's now gone to God, he just loved movies and we'd go to the video place. I think of him now on a Sunday or a Friday night and you'd go through and you'd see all the, the cards in there and, what was, because now it's all streaming, don't sort of, if the tape wasn't there, you couldn't get it. So
3: I've got
2: the
3: great memories
2: thing.
3: Of a Friday night, as a kid that it was fish and chip night every Friday night. Yeah. You go get that, you're waiting for the fish and chips and then you go to the video shop next door, pick the movie and it was an exciting night as a child.
2: They said, might be another comedian that said, you could say that you are the general manager, the regional manager for Blockbuster, and nobody can prove that you're not because they're all gone now. I was the regional manager for Blockbuster across the nation. Gavin's on the road. Hi, Gavin.
4: Hey, gentlemen. How you going?
2: Good, Gav. What's up?
3: Morning, Gav.
4: Hey, not bad. Hey, back in the day, I used to work at a disco place in Queen Street. It was at the Victorian Racing Club. It was called BB's.
3: What was it called?
4: BB's.
2: BB's.
3: BB's.
4: Yeah.
2: Right. Are we talking, what, new?

0: New South Wales, Melbourne, Sydney?
1: In Queen Street, in the city, in Melbourne.
0: In Melbourne. Queen Street.
2: What era was this? Yeah. Like, what year?
1: It was back in the early 80s. It was one of the first places. We used to open at 10 o'clock at night until 7 a.m.
2: Right.
0: 10 p.m. to 7 a.m. And it was BB's, Queen Street.
2: BB's.
1: It was at the Victorian Racing Club.
0: Victorian Racing Club on Queen Street there. Right. So they'd be near the Albert Park Lake in a way.
2: I haven't heard of.
0: No?
1: Queen Street in the city, in Victoria.
0: Oh,
1: Victoria
0: I'm sorry.
1: Race.
0: Sorry. Yeah, right. I'm thinking.
1: Yeah.
0: I see.
1: Yeah, I was just wondering if Arthur knew about that, if he been around a few of the nightclubs and that.
0: Yeah, right. Yeah. BB's. There you go.
2: There's actually a BB's bar now over in Faulkner.
3: Yeah, right. Yeah. Might be the same place.
0: Where are you driving to, Gavin?
1: I've just actually finished my last delivery. I'm leaving Danny and I'm going back to Deer Park.
0: And what's your memories of BB's? Are you going back to Deer Park from Dandenong? Your memories of BB's, did you meet anybody there that you might still be with? You know, I mean, that was the way you met people back then, I think, wasn't it?
1: Yeah, I met a lot of people. We used to get a lot of celebrities coming there. Like the West Indians cricket side, they came in one night.
0: They were massive stars. That's right. We all barracked for the, you know, we liked the Aussies, but there was all the West Indian cricket players. Yeah, I remember that.
1: Yeah, Molly Meldrum used to come in and he had all people from Countdown and places like that.
0: Oh, gee.
1: Yeah.
0: Okay.
1: It was a really good club.
2: What other clubs did you visit back in the day?
1: Oh, geez, I used to go to... I was brought up in South and Port Melbourne, so I used to go to the Roxy a lot, the Chevron, the Palladium, which is in Albert Street in South Melbourne.
0: Right.
1: Palladium. Yeah, I'm probably a little bit too old for you guys. I'm 64.
0: Right. Okay.
2: Did you ever hear of a club called Razor? It was in the RACV building.
3: Razor?
1: No, I don't remember that. No. We used to go to the Tunnel nightclub and.
2: Oh, the tunnel! Wow.
1: King Street. Yeah. Tunnel.
0: That was a bit sketchy, wasn't it? You sort of get. I mean, King Street was always that way, I guess. You have to.
2: Yeah, King Street was wild.
0: Yeah. Okay, Gavin. Still, well, it's just around the corner here. It's when I drive home sometimes. It's different now. Leo, hi there, Leo.
4: Leo. Down, boy.
0: Yeah, going well, Leo. What's happening?
4: Hey, man. Thank you. And your friend, if you can help me out, please, if you don't mind. I need two things I need to know.
0: Yeah.
4: Who sang that song, Breaky, Breaky Heart?
0: Achy, Breaky Heart was the guy with the mullet.
2: Billy Ray Cyrus.
4: Billy Ray Cyrus.
0: Yep.
4: Thank you for that. The other one is Neil Danaher, the poor guy, just passed away a couple of months ago.
0: Yeah.
4: What was the sickness he had? I'm trying to think of it.
0: MND. It was motor neuron disease. MND, a horrible thing.
4: Yeah, say that again, sorry?
0: Motor neuron disease. It attacks your body, your arms and legs. Motor neuron disease. Why are you asking this for, Leo?
4: Motor neuron.
0: Why?
4: Sorry?
0: Why are you asking these questions for? Are you having a conversation with somebody? You need a hand.
4: I'm always thinking about things, and sometimes I forget. And nothing works when I can't think of them.
0: That's right. It plays on your mind. Yep, gotcha.
4: Yeah. Now, before I go, what was it? The other one name? Breaky, how was your name again? Sorry?
2: Billy Ray Cyrus.
0: Achy, Breaky Heart. Here we go, Leo.

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8: Weekend edition of Australia Overnight. I'm Pat Panetta. Ethan's in the booth and Matt Batten is here. We're talking memories and nostalgia with Matt Batten. He's from TV City and we're taking your calls on 133693. Things you've grown up with that have almost disappeared, like mixed lollies or Sunny Boys or the Big M or Chico Rolls. Arcade machines. We used to run down, literally because you're just so excited. You had your 40 cents and there'd be a game down the corner at the arcade sort of place. And you'd think, oh, I just want to...
9: I've actually got an arcade in my house. The old Haken, you know, the table ones?
8: Yeah.
9: Pac-Man?
8: Yeah, Pac-Man. Yeah, I've got one of them.
9: It's cool.
8: Do people still... Is it decorative?
9: It's for me, my daughter. We just play it.
8: Yeah, it's fun.
9: It
8: was so simple, wasn't it?
9: Yeah, it's great.
8: The technology now is just rocketed by, but it was a little orange dot, that little...
9: I've even got the white stools that go with it. You know the plastic stools, the round ones? Yeah.
8: Yep.
9: Yeah, it's very cool.
8: 133693. Rob is on the line. G'day, Rob.
10: Morning, boys. You guys would remember the old nightclub, Lazars.
8: Lazars. That was King Street. Lazars. That was for an older sort of set. Is that right? Lazars is sort of, if you're sort of a bit older.
10: Yeah, I remember they had, statues in there and, sort of the top half of the statues were sort of naked and quite a bloke I used to know, he had a few too many and he started dancing in front of the
8: statue. That was sort of edgy back then. What was the other one you mentioned? Lazars, and you mentioned another one.
10: Frostbites and Chapman.
9: Frostbites. What? I put slushies. I had some photos from frostbites that I kept from years ago. I put them up on my Instagram a few months ago, and that just went viral. It was
8: right.
9: That was a very famous club back in the day, Frostbites. Yeah. They had the alcoholic slushies.
8: Yes, the slushies.
9: And then
8: yeah.
9: they had like reality stars from Big Brother appear there on a Friday night.
8: Right.
9: And they'd have lines up out the door at Frostbites. Yeah, it was a great
8: What
9: place.
8: Era are we talking?
9: 90s. And early 2000s,
8: I wasn't around then. I think I was working in radio somewhere in regional area somewhere.
9: Did you like Frostbites, Rob?
10: Oh, mate, I was there every Friday, Saturdays, and when I was going to trade school, one of the blokes that I went to school with, he goes, "Oh, come out on Wednesday night." I said, "Dude, I've got to work the next day." He goes, "Trust me, come out on a Wednesday night." Wednesday night was just more laid back. You can actually, it was actually a lot better than going there on a midweek.
8: Right.
9: So, yeah. Wasn't it funny back then?
8: No line.
9: That we could party during, like, you know, we Sunday night at Heat. With Molly Meldrum at the casino. You know, we got work on Monday, but we're partying on a Sunday night.
8: I wasn't allowed to go out during the week. What's your background, Rob? My Italian daddy wouldn't let me go out. I was too well behaved.
10: Macedonian, Pat. I actually grew up in the same street as you.
8: Oh, we've had this conversation. That's right. Yeah, that's right.
10: Good time.
8: You were down the top end. Can I mention the street? Doesn't matter, does it? Hook Street. But I'm trying to join the dots. I was telling my brother, but did we play cricket or do stuff on the, did we sort of spend time? Because it was that back in those days, you'd do that with the other kids in the street. Rob?
10: Yeah, we had, the whole street. We used to muck around, play cricket and throw the ball, kick the footy around.
8: That's right.
10: Good times. You know, you can actually do that on the street without worrying about cars come flying around the corner.
8: Yeah, well, it was quiet, wasn't it? It was sort of suburbia. There you are, national radio show, and Rob lived in the same street as me, phoning
9: That's
8: up.
9: Crazy.
8: Cookie's on the road. Hi, Cookie.
11: G'day, gentlemen. How are we?
8: Yeah, good, Cookie.
9: Morning, Cookie.
11: Morning. The old Luna Park in its original sort of form, you know, when we had the river boats and the ghost train and all that sort of thing.
9: Yes.
11: Before it was taken over and over commercialised. And of course, we had little Luna Park as well.
9: Didn't Lindsay Fox was going to buy it at one stage and redevelop it something better? Or did he own it at one stage?
8: Oh, that rings a bell. So, what era? So, they had the little Luna Park. This is St Kilda, of course.
9: Mm.
8: And it was different. That's right. It was. It's sort of. I haven't been there for a while there, Cookie, but it was a different experience when we were growing up, Cookie.
11: But I mean, you had the river boats, you had the Hall of Mirrors.
8: Yeah, okay, there's more to
11: the
8: do.
11: The actual mirrors that were there actually came from Collins Book Arcade.
9: Ah.
8: Right, okay. It was all very simple, not. Rides are pretty sort of crazy now. And they've got the roller coaster there too, the traditional type roller coaster at Luna Park. Thank you, Cookie. Gavin's on the road too. Hi, Gavin.
12: Hey, mate, I'm back again. I remember there was a fish shop in South Melbourne. It was called the Blue Dolphin, and that's where they did the film clip for Eagle Rock.
9: Oh, really?
8: Oh.
9: I didn't know that.
12: Yeah, it was in Clarendon Street in South Melbourne.
9: Ah, right.
8: Well, that was a hub. Oh, South Melbourne, Clarendon Street. I was thinking Port Melbourne too. Port Melbourne was very sort of...
9: Bay Street.
8: Bay Street, which was sort of very advertising. I think of Mike Brady and all his jingles. I think he had an office out there. But Clarendon Street, South Melbourne, another sort of famous spot for... There's a cake shop there and all sorts of things, which is probably still there. Here we go, Eagle Rock time.

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4: Weekend edition, Australia Overnight. I'm Pat Panetta and Matt Batten from TV Cities here, and we're talking memories and nostalgia on 133693. The question is things that you've grown up with that have almost disappeared, like shopping on a Saturday or off to the movies because they're streaming, these sorts of things. Don't you think, Matty?
5: Yes, and the polywaffle.
4: The polywaffle.
5: Remember the polywaffle?
4: Yeah, it's gone.
5: That's gone.
4: Or is it a victim of shrinkflation?
5: Yeah.
4: Where
5: actually,
4: now...
5: They brought them back in some of these
4: polywaffle
5: bites or something.
4: Oh, there you go.
5: And they didn't taste that great.
4: They're so, you know, they're so cunning with that shrinkflation. There's something I saw recently where... I guess it's the packaging getting smaller. They just do things where you're sort of buying less for your money. Jeff in East Brighton. Hi, Jeff.
6: Yeah, hi, Pat. I went to primary school in the late 60s, and there was a trivia question. What food item has gone up the most in cost? I used to buy potato cakes for 2 cents each, and now they're a dollar. It's gone up 50 times in about 50 years.
5: How good is a good potato cake, though?
4: Yeah.
5: I mean, I don't mind paying a dollar if it's good.
4: Yeah, with vinegar or not vinegar, that's right.
5: A bit of vinegar, salt.
4: Steamed dimmies as well there, Jeff. Well, there you go, the potato cake. The inflation on the potato cake's been crazy.
6: Yeah, thanks, Pat.
4: Thank you, Jeff.
5: Well, I remember the potato cake was about 40 cents in the 80s when I was a kid. So.
4: Yeah, and you mentioned Friday night fish and chips and those sorts of things, which I think still happens. Friday
5: it
4: night
5: does,
4: might be the sort of takeaway night. Uber. That's what you do now when he comes around the roots. Justin's in Frankston. Hi, Justin.
7: G'day, Patty boy. How are you, mate?
4: Oh, I'm okay, Justin boy.
5: Morning, Justin.
7: Yeah, how are you, man?
5: Good.
7: Now, I'm not too sure if you remember the good old Slinkies.
4: The Slinkies that walked down the stairs.
5: What happened to those things? You don't see them.
4: Oh, well, I guess. Well, they're still fun. The kids still go for... the squishy sort of gooey stuff, the gooeys, and that was sort of the same type thing. The slinky, which was how would you describe it?
5: The slinkies, the slinky. Round, you put on the
4: metal
5: step and
4: thing,
5: to flop over, yeah.
4: That's right, Justin, there were simple times back then. You could play for hours with a slinky and a bit of squishy glue and you're set for hours.
7: Also got like 8 squishy dumplings and about 4 slinkies.
4: Yeah, okay. What about they had the Ushi? Is it Ushis that Woolies had? I think there was a controversy because they ran out, but that was
5: the
4: something.
5: Ushis, yeah.
4: Anything
5: you
4: can squish in your hand, I think. Maybe it's a stress ball type situation. Charlie is in Wollongong. Hi, Charlie.
8: G'day, guys.
5: Morning, Charlie.
8: As much as I'm sort of enjoying remembering all those words and names and things that we haven't seen for a lot. What I'm actually missing these days is originality.
4: That's
5: true.
4: But the ability to think, do you think, Charlie? Is that what you mean? Reinvent, be original.
5: AI is taking all our thinking over.
8: No, it's not even that. It's been going on for years. We have been praising musicians and saying they're great, but the great ones, we're still playing the songs from the 60s and 70s.
5: Sure are.
8: We don't really... You go on the TV, they're still playing all the old stuff. They're not playing the new stuff. All the great old movies.
5: And they're remixing all the old songs too.
8: They come in and remake them. And they stuff it up the whole, up the whole story because they bring in stuff like climate change and all this sort of rubbish.
4: They change the lyrics and things,
5: What's a movie that you hope they do not remake? And I've got one that I hope they never remake because you cannot remake this movie, The Godfather.
4: Yeah, you don't get any of that.
5: There's just some movies you cannot touch. They've got to be off limits.
4: Godfather the musical on stage. Thank you, Charlie. Max in South Melbourne. Hi, Max.
9: G'day, how are you?
4: Good, Max.
5: Morning, Max.
4: Got a couple of minutes. Tell me.
9: Yeah, I know we're talking about stuff that's gone up, but what about peaches? I reckon they haven't gone up. They're the same price when I was a kid.
5: I don't know.
4: Maybe there's more available now, and they can cook them, quicker. Maybe the whole pizza market has changed.
9: I remember the same price when I was young. It was $15 for a pizza, and it's still that now.
4: Okay,
5: that's true.
4: There you go. No inflation on the pizza.
5: Now, speaking of food, can I read this text, Pat?
10: Yeah.
5: Polly waffles are nice, but can you imagine how much more delicious they'd be with the addition of a little raspberry jam, Phantom?
4: That's right.
5: I could imagine that. That would be actually nice.
4: Yeah, dipping it in some raspberry jam.
5: On the Polly waffle.
4: Yeah, just give it more more sweetness.
5: Yeah.
4: You just get
5: shame
4: a Tim Tam. Tim Tam, that's right. Okay, now we're going to take a break and go to news. But before we go, TV City, anything, I don't want to put you on the spot here, but you're always planning something, aren't you?
5: I've always got things going on. TVcity.com.au, there's always things happening. And
4: what about interviews? You do interviews with TV people?
5: Interviews, podcasts, celebrities, Australian TV, on the TVcity.com.au website.
4: All right.
5: Thanks for having me, Pat.
4: Pleasure. Thank you. There's Matt Batten from TV City as we talk memories on Australia Overnight.

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14: 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And also after news we'll talk to Bryony Robertson. 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

0: 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Your news now.
1: Hello, I'm Chelsea Bowden. Police have conducted several welfare checks after another Optus outage left dozens of 000 callers unable to connect to emergency services. Optus confirmed the outage lasts for 1 hour and 16 minutes on Friday, affecting some customers in Victoria, South Australia, Tasmania and the Northern Territory. Victoria Police completed a number of welfare checks after Optus provided them with details of 39 impacted callers. The telco says a network issue resulted in intermittent call dropouts. One Nation MP Barnaby Joyce has apologised to Liberal member Andrew Hastie after the minor party called the former soldier a traitor. The slur was made in a cartoon posted on One Nation's social media channels. Mr Joyce doesn't believe Mr Hastie is a traitor, but says it's up to party leader Pauline Hanson to remove the cartoon. His One Nation colleague Sean Bell has told News 24 Mr Hastie is overreacting.
2: I don't think the party has anything to apologise for. I think people should go and watch the cartoon. It takes the mickey out of everyone. Mr. Hastie has had problems with One Nation for a very long time now. And that cartoon has been out for a very long time.
1: New South Wales is welcoming an upgraded credit rating outlook, while Queensland's rating has fallen for the first time since 2009. The Sunshine State's rating from S&P has dropped from AA+ to AA with an unstable outlook. The credit agency has upgraded the New South Wales outlook to stable. A jail sentence given to the man who murdered a New South Wales childcare worker has been criticised as inadequate. Daniel Billings has been jailed for up to 28 years for fatally stabbing Molly Ticehurst while on bail for domestic violence. His non-parole period is 20 years. Independent state MP and former prosecutor Philip Donato says the sentence is a joke.
3: This was the most serious of domestic violence offences. What's the point of having life sentences if the courts don't impose them? The Premier last week was talking about imposing life sentences for other offences. Well, what's the point if you've got Supreme Court judges that don't even impose the life sentences?
1: The WA government has granted police the power to beef up security around Australia's largest land-based defence expo. More than 10,000 people are expected to attend the event in Perth next month. A bill passed in Parliament will allow an exclusion zone to be set up around the event for 10 days. Anti-war protesters rioted outside the expo in Melbourne 2 years ago, injuring dozens of people. And Australians living with a type of motor neurone disease will soon have access to a cheaper treatment through the PBS.
0: Wandle, Need and Feed. The name says it all. Next to Think Water. 994RO. Your sport. Now.
1: Fremantle have kept their premiership prospects alive with a 14-point win over Geelong in Perth. The Dockers surrendered an early 31-point lead before surging home in the shadows of the final break. Key forward Josh Tracy says they were hungry after last week's shock loss.
4: Found out last week who was in your close circle and who's really stuck by you. But I know we had 60,000-plus fans that stuck with us, and I know that hurt for a couple of days and I hurt for a few days, but I wasn't going to let a performance like last week sum up our year, and we weren't going to finish like that. Yeah, that's for sure.
1: The Dockers will now face Sydney in next week's preliminary final. And the Newcastle Knights have defeated the Rabbitohs 20-10 in their elimination final in Sydney. A rough game for South Sydney, losing Cody Walker and Alex Johnston to injury. The Knights soldier on to a semi-final against the loser of the match between the Warriors and Dolphins tonight.
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2: Starting this morning in Rocky at 14 degrees. We're going to see a partly cloudy day today with a top of 27. Slight chance of showers down the coast. Yeppoon, 16 to 22. Gladstone, 15 to 25. And Billawilla, 9 to 27 degrees.
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3: Now, this is Australia Overnight with Pat.

0: on Australia Overnight, we're talking food, and Mel Leonello joins us again, nutritionist and food expert from My Little Kitchen and the author of Easy Italian Dinners. Mel is back on the show. Hi there.
1: Hi, Pat. Nice to be back.
0: Should we talk spring? Something, spring starts to happen and the sun shines. Anything we can think about in the kitchen with this weather change or the season change?
1: Yes, for sure. I have had a burst of inspiration this week with this chicken salad that I have made, I'm not even joking, 3 times.
0: I love that.
1: Because it's just so light and fresh, and I feel like with the sunshine that's coming and the warmer days, it just feels nice to get back into, I guess, you know, spring and almost like a little bit of summer food.
0: And chicken salad is very spring, isn't it? And it's sort of, it's light and good to put together for this time of year?
1: It is. And in this one, I marinate the chicken in lemon juice and then I add the lemon zest into the dressing. So it's really light. It's really bright. It's got lots of beautiful herbs in it, which is great for this time of year as well, because it's really when, you know, your herb patches start really busting. So I think it's a really great one to make. And it's one of those ones that you can kind of add anything you like to it. You know, if you've got half a tomato left over in the fridge, fine, throw it in. You know, the sauce kind of brings it all together.
0: Okay. Oh, so you can add whatever you like in there, so you can sort of be a bit freer with that, as long as you have that base, that chicken, what'd you say, marinated in lemon juice and some herbs?
1: Yeah, so I like to marinate it for a little bit, maybe just if you've got time on your side and you're a very prepared person, you could even do this the night before, but unfortunately that's not me. So I'll do it for about 15 minutes before I cook the chicken, and you're just going to squeeze the juice of a lemon over some chicken thighs. So if you've got, you know, 3 or 4 chicken thighs, that's 1 lemon. If you're going to cook more than that, then you might need some more lemon juice. And if you wanted to use the bottled lemon juice because you don't have any fresh ones, that's okay too.
0: What's the thing with chicken thighs? Any sort of tips there? Because the chicken breast is the thicker one and a bit drier. The chicken thighs have a bit of juiciness about them. So you go for the chicken thighs.
1: Yeah, okay. They've got a little bit of fat to them, which helps them retain their moisture when they're cooking, which I really like. I find that chicken breast is a little bit, like you said, too dry. And I think it gets a bit tough sometimes when you're cooking it, especially if you're going to be grilling it, because it just really starts to, you know, become a bit leathery, especially on the outside. So if you prefer that, of course you can use it, but I prefer to have chicken thighs when you're making, you know, a marinade and a salad. You've got a bit more room to work with all of the nutrients going on in there and the way that it produces a really nice, moist, juicy piece of chicken at the end.
0: Australia Overnight, Mel Leonello's here, nutritionist, food expert from My Little Kitchen with the food segment of Australia Overnight. Did you say you've made it 3 times this week?
1: I have. I should have just made a big batch, but I just keep making enough for, you know, just me and my husband every time.
0: Yeah, right.
1: But then I'm like, oh, I feel like I could eat that again, so I've made it again. But it's really good.
0: Everybody needs a massive bowl in the house, isn't it?
1: Yes.
0: It's like, where's that big bowl? Because I just want to throw things in there.
1: I know. And lots of containers, so then I could just portion them and put them in the fridge. Yeah. I just need to, you know, be a little bit more organized. But I feel like, you know, we all say that during the middle of the week when we're sort of running from pillar to post.
0: And are you drizzling the sauce on it afterwards or adding the sauce to this salad?
1: Yeah, so once I've marinated the chicken in the lemon juice, I will just pan fry it in just a little bit of olive oil. That's all. During the cooking, I might put a little bit of salt on it because I think, you know, you always need to season your food. So I'll do that. And then basically I just cut the chicken up into thin little strips, set that aside. Into the salad, you can put whatever veg you like, really. But at the moment, and the 3 times that I've made it, I keep using iceberg lettuce, which is in season and very affordable at the moment. Same with avocado. So I put that in.
0: Oh, yeah.
1: And then just some cucumber. So very, very simple. Place the chicken on top, and then with your sauce, what you're actually going to do is, if you've got a little bar mix, a little blender, a bullet blender, something like that, you're going to put a cup of Greek yogurt in there with 1/2 cup of water. You're going to put a big pinch of sea salt, black pepper if you like it. Then you'll put a whole bunch like a bunch that you buy from the supermarket, of coriander, stems and all, put that in there. The same again with a packet of dill, or if you've got, you know, that growing in the garden, just a small handful. Mm. And then you're going to put the lid on it, blitz it up.
0: Right.
1: It should all pulverize into a beautiful green color. If you've got them on hand, what I did last night was actually add a couple of teaspoons of capers in there as well, and it was absolutely beautiful. So I highly recommend that. Taste it, see if it's, you know, seasoned enough. If not, adjust to your heart's content. If you've got a bit of leftover lemon juice, you can put that in there as well. That's fine. And then serve the salad with the warm chicken on top that you've all chopped up, and then a really generous drizzle of the dressing.
0: Sitting outdoors? Not yet. The sun's been out.
1: Not yet. The sun has been out, but it's still a bit chilly at night. Yeah. Hopefully soon.
0: 133693, any salads that you might be making at home with different ingredients, with the capers, as you say, and that beautiful sauce. Blueberries, is that going too far? Some people put blueberries in salads.
1: Some people do love to do the fruit and vegetable combination in salads. I mean, one that I really love as well is putting peaches and tomatoes together. We're not quite at the season for that yet. But I always do that in summer. So, why not? If you enjoy it, go for it.
0: Can we see this online? Can we see this on My Little Kitchen, the recipes there, the sauce and also the chicken thighs and how to prepare that and put it all together?
1: Yes, it will be there over the weekend. So you guys are getting it very, very first.
0: Nice.
1: So I am just typing it up as we speak.
0: Okay, big bowl, sharp knife. You need a sharp knife for the chicken too. Yeah, every kitchen needs a sharp knife as well.
1: I think every kitchen needs a sharp knife, but if you don't have a sharp knife, then I always think that those serrated knives with the white handles, you know, I feel like every, and this is just speaking from my experience, I feel like every Italian household has the serrated white knife in the kitchen.
0: It just seems
1: to be something that we all have. That'll do as well. You know, you don't need fancy stuff to make good food.
0: My Little Kitchen, Mel Leonello. You can see it on social media. And thanks for being here again with as we talk food in Australia overnight, Mel.
1: Thanks, Pat. Always a pleasure.
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0: Australia overnight, thinking about getting married again? Well, think about setting up a BFA, a binding financial agreement. 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Now, the founder of Lululemon, Chip Wilson, and his partner Summer discovered this after being married for 24 years, then divorced. And this side hustle, this leisure empire in the meantime, has grown into a global billion-dollar empire. So who gets what? Sounds a bit messy. 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Hi there, Bryony.
10: Hi, Pat. How are you going?
0: Not bad. So this is the inspiration of our discussion, this Lululemon, which we all know, the leisure wear empire. And of course, as it says, there was a side hustle. It grew into, and I guess they grew the business together, and then you got to work it out afterwards, and there's a lot of pain and heartache.
10: Absolutely. And I mean, particularly from Chip's perspective, I imagine, who has had a little bit of trouble in terms of his business dealings, as I understand, over the years.
0: Oh, I see. Okay. So that makes it more complicated. So can you tell me a bit more about that? So what sort of trouble has he got himself into? Is it sort of running the business, or it's more lifestyle?
10: Yeah, Pat, I can't say that I have kept my finger on the Lululemon pulse, but the little bit that I do know, I think that he has gotten into some difficulties with the others involved in Lululemon over the time, which I imagine has probably resulted in some court cases and the like for poor Chip and some financial consequences, which means that there's probably not as much there now to divide as there would have otherwise been.
0: I guess we're using this as the springboard to talk about BFAs anyway. So, I mean, we'll use his situation again all those years ago. Surely, should he have thought about it then? I'm setting up a business. Let's put some documents together. I mean, is there anything more unromantic than that?
10: Look, yes, unfortunately, the ideas of BFAs are not the best pillow talk, I don't think, Pat. But the reality is that when you don't have them in place, the stress, the heartache, the financial implication of a separation is so much heavier than what it may otherwise be. And the reality is that in Australia, we're looking at a divorce rate of about 50%. So, you know, there's a 50% chance that you're going to have to deal with it at some stage or another.
0: Way back then, though, if you don't have much money, does it matter? I guess, you know, we're talking about second relationships here. I get the feeling where you sort of think, all right, I've built wealth and I've got a business. So let's sort of draw a few lines in the sand before we get married, or should we be thinking about it even when we're, you know, just got the vision of the future that we're going to grow a business or, you know, increase our wealth?
10: Absolutely. I think that it is a really important consideration, particularly when people are setting out on business ventures, and it can be a one that can provide a partner who may be somewhat hesitant about what that business venture is going to entail, some comfort if from the get-go everyone is clear as to what's going to happen with the assets, what might be at risk should the business venture not be as fruitful as the likes of Lululemon, and who might benefit and to what extent from the fruits of the labour that is hoped will prevail.
0: Interesting. All right, so there's a bit of hope there, and that's a good idea to think about the future, I guess, and put it in writing. If it ends up like Lululemon, great. If it doesn't, at least you've sort of planned for something. Bryony Robinson, family lawyer from Taurus Legal Management, joins us on the line. So it's a BFA. Is that basically a prenup? Is that another way to describe a prenup agreement? Or are they different?
10: It is. It's an Australian version of a prenup. However, in Australia, we can do them at any stage of a relationship. You can do it prior to the relationship commencing. You can do it after you've been married for 20 years. It doesn't matter. It has the same effect.
0: And what do you put on there? You basically put on this side, this is my car, this is my business, this is what I brought to the relationship. On the other side, can you put, all sorts of stuff? What have you seen on BFA? Yeah. Is anything interesting?
10: I mean, I have seen how someone's Tupperware collection is going to be divided in the event of separation. Pat, I don't know about you. Mine's not that valuable, and I think my husband can probably take it. But really, you can put absolutely anything in these agreements. We often think that it's a good idea to include information about how the financial affairs of a couple are going to be conducted throughout the relationship so that there are clear expectations and guidelines right from the get-go. If people are embarking on business ventures, we can include provisions in there as to

0: come in and say, well, this is it type thing?
1: If the BFA is properly drawn, Pat, right, then what happens during the relationship doesn't really impact on what that settlement's going to look like. Whereas if you didn't have the financial agreement in place, those kinds of things are absolutely going to be at the forefront of lawyers and courts' minds when a division of assets is being determined.
0: What's your recommendation for when you did the way to explain that to your partner? How does that sentence sort of roll out?
1: Look, at the moment, I'm doing a lot of work with startups and people who are really at the very initial stages that Chip and Summer once were with Lululemon. And I think that the way that those discussions are being framed is really from a risk management perspective, Pat, which probably makes them a lot more tolerable for the other half than, you know, trying to look like you're wanting to harbour all of the assets for yourself.
0: Yeah, okay. Yeah, you've got to be sort of fair. And is that similar to a will? A will would be, because you could put that sort of information also in a will. Are they similar documents?
1: If you're doing a binding financial agreement, then we would highly recommend that you execute updated wills at the same time that reflect similar arrangements so that those documents can be read side by side. Now, obviously, the will only comes into effect if one of the parties dies. However, the BFA protects people if there is a separation.
0: And what can't you say in a BFA? You can't say things about, I don't know, if they repartner or, you know, start to sort of speculate a little bit about that sort of stuff? Or can you say anything?
1: So long as it is in relation to the financial affairs of the parties and what is to happen with the assets once they've separated,
0: you
1: can include it. I don't know how... Well, I haven't been involved in any matters, Pat, that involve any reference to infidelity or anything like that in the BFA. I'm sure that there'd be some way to frame those kinds of things if that was important to parties.
0: But you have seen Tupperware.
1: Tupperware, yes.
0: What else have you seen Tupperware? I'm trying to think of anything else. You can't beat that, surely.
1: I mean, I do have to say, you know, these BFAs, they're not cheap, but they are an insurance policy and they're a damn sight cheaper than the legal fees that the likes of Chip and Summer will be encountering now that they've separated without one. But I reckon that it probably would have been cheaper for them to buy a new Tupperware set than to get a BFA.
0: Do you think it's a red flag if you're sort of your new partner sort of that sort of minute with Tupperware?
1: I mean,
0: hang on.
1: Personally, I'd be questioning it, but we're not here to judge others.
0: You're right. Thank you. No worries at all. It's great to chat and have you on the program. Bryony Robertson, family lawyer, partner at Taurus Legal Management. Thanks for being here in Australia overnight.
1: Thank you, Pat.
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5: Weekends on Australia Overnight, as we take your calls across the nation to join the conversation. My number is 133-693 and the text line 0477-693-693. I'm Pat Panetta. Ethan's here as well, and we'd love to hear from you on that number, 133-693. Rod is in South Australia. Hi, Rod.
6: Morning, Pat. How's the filling guy today?
5: The filling guy's going well, mate. I can't complain.
6: Now you know which Rod you're talking to, right?
5: Well, I don't know. I still don't know. What do you mean, the fill-in guy?
6: Well, you used to be billed as the fill-in guy on Luke's show.
5: Oh, that's right. Yeah. Oh, yes, it's Rod. How are you, mate? The fill-in guy. That's right, when Luke used to take a break. And it was you and me on the radio, Rod. Yeah, good to hear your voice, mate.
6: Yeah, good to hear you too. I just caught the segment about the BFAs.
5: Yeah.
6: And something I'd like to chip in for the people that are listening at this hour. You need to make sure that you also, not only do you update your will when you sign a BFA, but you can make sure you check your will regularly to make sure who your superannuation is left to.
5: Interesting. Okay. So so you do your BFA, you update your will, but then you regularly look at your will and look at the super part of it.
6: Yes, because apparently it's not binding on the superannuation company that you're dealing with for them to send the money to where you want it left.
5: I thought there is it. Okay, the super, so you... okay, because what, the situation's changing with the super company, so your will sort of needs to be updated.
6: Well, like for instance, person A and person B are married and then they split up, right? And it's not amicable, the split up's not amicable. Well, person A decides, well, stop you, you're not going to get your hands on my super later on. They decide they want to leave it to the kids' hospital. And then along comes person C, and person A and person C get together. Now, according to what your super fund got listed, your superannuation money is supposed to go to the kids' hospital. But your new wife, being your next of kin, she's got every claim to that superannuation, and it's going to come to argue about what's going about, where it's going to go.
5: Okay, so I've got a will, and I'm saying to give it to the hospital, but then I get married, and so the super now goes to your next of kin, who is your new wife. What about the kids?
6: Well, no, but you haven't got the will. That's the thing. You haven't made the will up.
5: Right, but the will will supersede that. So the will, if it's in writing, it'll do what the will says. Last will and testament.
6: Yes, exactly. If you put it in the will, that it's got to go to a certain person or a certain member of the family, or to a certain charitable organisation, that's where the money has to go. Mm. If it's not, if you don't have a will with that specifically written in it, then wherever you've told the superannuation fund you want the funds to go, that's where it could end up. But it doesn't matter how long ago you told the super fund that.
5: Right, right. And does a lawyer, when doing your will, tell you that, or you need to say to the lawyer, by the way, I want something there about my super?
6: You more than likely have to tell a lawyer about it, unless the lawyer asks you the question.
5: Yeah.
6: Because it's not something that comes up very often. People just naturally think that, oh, you know, everything's going to go to my wife or go to my husband.
5: Mm.
6: And they just don't think about this superannuation, about the fact that,
5: right,
6: well, I was married once before and I split up, and then to make sure they couldn't get their hands on it if I died, I changed it and I made the beneficiary the Kids Hospital or the Royal Melbourne Hospital or the Guide Dogs Association or somebody like that, you know?
5: Yep. She mentioned the price of a BFA. She said it was quite costly, but it's less than, you know, not having one at all. She was sort of making that point. But I reckon a BFA, like, you go to a lawyer and it's not a massive amount of money. It's a document. It's a legal document. I mean, we're talking about AI now that are replacing a lot of lawyers. I'm sure that maybe your AI machine can do it for you, but it's, maybe it can't. Because you've got to tell it, someone's got to go in there. Oh, yes, you just divide the assets, don't you? It's a legal document. You pay for that.
6: If you're getting on amicably with the other party at the time, can't see why you couldn't make it up and make one up on the...
5: Yeah, I guess
6: PC
5: so.
6: ...at home and then head off down to the local courthouse and get the JP there to witness and notarise it. That'd be close. That'd be good enough to be in a legal document for minors.
5: When was the last time you came across a divorce that was amicable when it came to splitting assets? And we all said, okay, no worries. That'd be pretty rare.
6: Yeah.
5: Oh, well.
6: Yeah.
5: Okay, Rod. Well, as you mentioned earlier, that we used to do, a radio spot. So it's more the trucking industry and those sorts of things. Are you still involved in that industry?
6: Yes, mate. I'm still trucking.
5: I used to wing it a bit when we did the radio show. You know, we'd ask the questions, and I say that to say I've since driven from Melbourne to Brisbane. So, and I enjoyed it on the road, and I thought about the times that we would speak about, being in a truck and doing that. They're all very well behaved, and it was very interesting driving at night with the truckies on the highway.
6: Yeah. Which way did you go, up the inside or up the coast?
5: No, up the inside, because I just wanted to get there as quick as I can, but I didn't. So the inside is just on the highway, yeah? Is it the main highways into Sydney, into Brisbane on the main highways? Yeah, not the coast. That'd be right. Is that what you mean?
6: No, because there's two ways out of Melbourne going to Brisbane.
5: Yeah.
6: There's the Hume. Coast road, where you go up the Hume Highway.
5: Yeah. What's the coast then?
6: And then you take the Princess Highway and go to Brisbane that way.
5: Right.
6: Or coming out of Melbourne, you go up what's known as Highway 39. I can't think of the name of the damn thing.
5: Right, right. Now, I'm the Hume, and then the Princess, I think you're right.
6: You went up the coast road.
5: Yeah, okay. Coffs Harbour.
6: Freeway.
5: Yeah,
6: which is
5: Port Macquarie, sorry, which is the coast. Yeah, there you go. All right, well, good on you, mate. We'll phone us any time, and we'll have to get your number and work something out then.
6: Yeah, mate, no problem. I ring up pretty much every night, so...
5: Oh, do you? Okay. You haven't identified yourself.
6: Have a chat with Tony every night about something.
5: Tony McManus. Okay. Yeah, nice. Yeah. Okay, and are you working now? Are you in the truck now?
6: Yes, mate, I'm on the way to Melbourne. I'm on the way home.
5: Yeah. And how many days have you been driving?
6: I've been started this week on Sunday.
5: Yeah.
6: Left Melbourne Sunday, went to Adelaide, then back home, then back to Adelaide, then back home. Back to Adelaide, got back into Adelaide yesterday morning, and now I'm going home.
5: Yep.
6: Today I'll be home about 11 o'clock.
5: The garden needs you, mate. It's spring. Got to pull the weeds.
6: Yeah, that's what I'm going to pay a gardener for, mate. I'm not home often enough to tend to the gardens. I pay a young bloke 50 bucks a week to come around and keep an eye on it for me.
5: Yep, nice one. Okay, good on you, Rod. Thank you, mate. No worries. Appreciate it.
6: You have a good day, mate. Stay safe.
5: Thank you, Rod the Truckee in South Australia. Some weather here on Australia overnight. A sunny day. Alistair McLeod, we can get him on the phone. We've got time for Alistair. Okay, so I'll quickly do some weather. Sunny and 31 degrees in Broome. Perth, morning showers, then sunny, 21 degrees. Sunny today in Adelaide, 24. Partly cloudy, 22 degrees for Melbourne. Sunny in Hobart today, and 19 degrees. Canberra, mostly sunny, 21. Wollongong, mostly sunny, 20. In Sydney, cloud clearing in 21 today. Brisbane, a shower or two, 23 degrees. Townsville, partly cloudy, 28 degrees. Cairns, shower to 27 degrees. Now, Alistair McLeod is a TV chef. He's worked in top restaurants around the world from Belfast to Brisbane, and he's going to tell us about the Good Food and Wine Show, which travels around the nation. Next stop is Brisbane. We're talking the Good Food and Wine Show with Alistair McLeod after this.
4: 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And no one knows that better than Central Queensland's favourite weatherman, Mike Griffin. 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

0: tonight we're talking food with TV chef working in many of the top restaurants around the world from Belfast to Brisbane. And he joins us now on Australia Overnight. It's TV chef Alistair McLeod. Hi there, Alistair.
1: Hello. How are you doing? Very nice to be here.
0: And pleasure.
1: Very production there, thanks.
0: That's right. Well, that's your standard sort of, you know, go-to song for food. Actually, that's another topic, isn't it? Food songs that we could play on the radio.
1: Totally.
0: Yeah, food to cook, songs to cook to. Anyway, that's
1: fine. Anything uplifting, I reckon.
0: I think you're right. Yeah, absolutely. Now, let's start with the Brisbane Food and Wine Show. So this is an event, actually, the Good Food and Wine Show. More than 90,000 visitors across the nation every year. Next stop is Brisbane, October 23 to 25. You'll be there. There's a lot to see and do there. We'll start with what you're doing there. So live cooking demonstrations for you, Alistair?
1: You know what? It's even bigger than that. I'm in charge. Wow. Am I really? Oh. Well, I am.
0: Well, this is why they put me on to you. They said you need to speak to Alistair when it comes
1: to
0: the
1: That's right.
0: The
1: you need to speak to the man
0: You're
1: in charge.
0: Oh, nice. Okay.
1: And so I have cooked at the show over the years, but my role is to harness the talent we have gathered in the Good Food Kitchen. Right. And so I keep the show running. And for me, the reason I keep coming back is because I get the best seat in the house. It's a lolly shop stuff, you know, this yes. show, as you said, 90,000 people across the country. It's wild and continues to burgeon. The show continues to evolve so that if you do come year on year, there's always something new to see.
0: And you mentioned the talent. I mean, it's a list of who's who of people when it comes to food and wine. So they're all they all can be seen in the Good Food Kitchen over the course of the event.
1: Yeah, and it makes me smile. I mean, you know, I am proudly parochial. You know, whilst we visit Melbourne, Sydney and Perth, and they're wonderful, great cities of this world, the best show's Brisbane, the best show by far. We have this sort of natural effervescence and sense of wonder with our food and with our wine. And so, you know, to be able to have chefs like Miguel Maestri, chefs like Luke Nguyen, Brendan Pang, Simone Prest. I mean, these are people who, it's so fabulous. They can go back to where they're from and shine the light on our town of Brisbane. Because that's certainly another thing about the show is, you know, whilst there are hundreds and hundreds of exhibitors, some are from all around the country, but you get a sense of where you are in the world. There will be a strong representation of producers, growers, brewers, distillers and winemakers from around Queensland. And I think for me, that's very important.
0: For those who haven't been to a Good Food or Wine show, this is a national show, by the way. We do broadcast on 4BC, and we love Brisbane. I actually spent a month from their studios there in Cannon Hill doing the show, so like to travel around. Enjoyed, you know, actually talking, you know, it's such a vibrant city. There's lots going on with Brisbane, and you've described that well when it comes to the Good Food and Wine show. Is it for people, somebody like me, who just loves the idea of getting into the kitchen, doing something and learning more? There's the fresh produce. You mean you're surrounded by all that and the winemakers. So describe it for somebody who hasn't been there before and why they should go, I guess.
1: Yeah, well, it runs the whole gamut. If you are a novice, you know, you could go and meet Miguel Maestri, who you saw on The Living Room for many, many years, the multi-Logie award-winning show, or, you know, you could get to meet your food hero. But if you want to do a deep dive, I mean, you have this one-stop shop opportunity to meet this broad sort of panoply of produce from all around the country and around the world in one spot. So you can go, and if wine is your thing, I mean, it's not called the Good Food and Coffee Show, right? You know, you could take a deep dive into wines from the Barossa, from McLaren Vale, for example, and without having to leave your own state. And so it can give you a taste, a flavour, a snapshot of what you could expect when you do then head down to the Barossa or McLaren Vale, for example. And then, in all honesty, you could spend, and, you know, this is, of course, a bit of a pitch, but you could spend one full day on food, not have one libation pass your lips, and then you could spend one full day on booze, and then you could spend one full day with me in the Good Food Kitchen, meeting your food heroes. And what's happening now is, you know, there's a new cooking school there, which means if people are, instead of them just wanting to be in the orbit or in the company of their favorite chefs, they also have the opportunity now to cook alongside them as the food sort of, you know, narrative evolves. I mean, you know, instead of people saying to me, hey, can I get the recipe for that? Now they're saying, where did you get those ingredients from? So there is a maturing of the knowledge that we are seeking.
0: Do you get a word in edgewise when you host the with Miguel, when you're hosting the Good Food Kitchen and you've got Miguel on stage with you? Can you actually get in there and say, because I'm just teasing, he's such a, you know, we all know Miguel, that vibrant character that talks and talks. I just wonder if you can get a word in, that's all.
1: Don't need to. But you know what, though, but in all seriousness, that's the people you want to be, they're the people you want to be around, people who have this effervescence, a real sense of wonder, have a real palpable pride about their culture, about ingredients, about wanting to share and make you laugh. They, a good chef, similar to a good artist, wants to create an emotional response.
0: Yeah, right.
1: And whenever Miguel is on that stage, there is definitely an emotional response from the audience.
0: And is that something which is new? You're right. Maybe there's more awareness. As you say, people are asking about where do you get the ingredients, like the recipe, but also this understanding of food. It's an experience. It's the people cooking it. It's that energy, you know, you get together. It's more than just, I mean, food is something you just consume as well. There's that simple sort of a way of doing it, but there's something more about it that we have this awareness now that I think people understand.
1: Oh, I think it's a compelling conduit, food. It's such a cliche. It brings people together, but it really, really does. It is a very stealthy way to make people more inclusive, more, you know, to experience other cultures. I mean, like Luke Nguyen, who's coming, he's a Vietnamese refugee. Yeah. The best Vietnamese food to be found outside of Vietnam, it's in Australia. Yeah. Where's the best Spanish food to be found in Spain? I reckon it's here, and so on and so on. So but we have this wonderful sort of youth that we can absorb all these cultures into our cuisine. And then when you marry that with, you know, extraordinary produce, there's something, you know, that explains why the Australian food scene is very lauded, and the eyes of the world look to Australia for, you know, an authentic multicultural food offering.
0: Australia Overnight, we're talking food. Chef Alistair McLeod joins us on the line. Good Food and Wine Show is Brisbane, 23 to 25 in October. Should I ask you, it's an impossible question, your favourite, you mentioned Vietnamese food, maybe your favourite cuisine from around the world, which is, I know, tough. But also, I was out the other night, I went to a wine bar the other night. I sort of get out and about when I can. I don't sort of, with the overnight program, I think I'll get out of the house on a school night. And I've just jotted down. So it's about reinventing, Alistair. You know, I think there's, no matter where you go, there's something new or different. There was white bait, written in oysters and the bread and butter. I remember the butter was beautiful and the beautiful sort of sourdough bread, octopus, mussels. It just came out in little dishes. And I just thought, well, there you go. It's not something you'd get at home. It's sort of reinventing ways of presenting and cooking food. Is that part of the challenge?
1: Yes, it is. You have to have a restless spirit as a chef. But I think we're in a good spot. I mean, when I came to Australia 30 years ago, you know, good food was synonymous with, you know, white linen tablecloths and I'm maybe caricaturing it a bit here, waiters with white gloves on and pouring stuff out of teapots and all that stuff, cutting things into rhombuses. And now you have, you know, the top 10 restaurants in any city in the land here would not have tablecloths. There's a real sense of here we are in, you know, this great sort of sunburnt land, and I'm in the subtropics, it doesn't make sense to have things too contrived.
0: Now, you mentioned the new experiences this time around. So the cooking school, so you can sign up. There's still time. Yeah, you sign up as a student for the cooking school if you get in now and do that. Is that the way to do it at the cooking school?
1: Yeah, that's right. That's right. And instead of just getting to meet your food heroes, with the cooking school, you get to cook alongside them. You get to have a much more sort of soulful, immersive, visceral sort of experience.
0: And the Baker's Alley as well is a 2026 new experience. So all about
1: Baker's Alley. I mean, yeah, nice. That has been put together. That has been created with the assistance of Kirsten Tibble. She's a Melbourne-based chocolate and pastry chef. I mean, fair dinkum, one of the finest in the world. And when someone lives in your own country, we maybe don't celebrate them as much, but she is dinky die world class. And so she's put together this roster of bakeries, which will be at the Brisbane Good Food and Wine Shows. And they've all been charged with creating something exclusively for the show, which is kind of cool.
0: Ah, you almost see what I'm looking at here. Okay, exclusive for the show, Andrew Ballard, the Japanese-inspired Lamington, featuring trending flavours inspired by his time in Japan, made exclusively for the show. You simply can't buy it anywhere else. The Japanese-inspired Lamington. Wow.
1: I mean, those words don't really go together, right? And Andrew Ballard, he's been involved with the show for many years. He is the captain of the Australian Culinary Olympic team. I mean, he is out pushing our barrow on a world stage, you know, and he has this unquenchable enthusiasm for all things gastronomy, and to have, you know, and he has done a different iteration or reimagining of a Lamington in every state, and I think he saved the best till last.
0: Oh, 3 days, isn't it, Alistair? So first day, so get a 3 day pass. You can do that, I'm sure. First day food, second day tasting wines, third day in the kitchen, and you're done for an awesome experience.
1: That is the recipe.
0: That's it. That's the recipe. Good on you, Alistair. Appreciate your time in Australia overnight. Thank you.
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0: The news, after news, it's Saturday Morning Politics with John Preston, taking your calls on 133 693. Phone now to speak to John Preston as we talk Saturday Morning Politics, 133 693. We'll talk about the One Nation's Victorian leader, Warren Pickering, and returning in an hour, Olympia Kwiatkowski is back with her segment, Welcome to the Weekend. Olympia's back in an hour.

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2: Hello, I'm Chelsea Bowden. A split has emerged within One Nation over the party's treatment of Liberal MP Andrew Hastie. The former elite soldier is demanding the party remove a cartoon on its social media channels that labels him a traitor. One Nation leader Pauline Hanson is refusing to budge, and her Senate colleague Sean Bell is backing her in. But high-profile One Nation recruit Barnaby Joyce has told News 24 he's sorry if Mr Hastie is offended.
3: I apologise. I had nothing to do with me, but I apologise, and obviously I don't believe Mr Hastie's a traitor. Of course, that's an absurdity. He's not.
4: Should One Nation remove the cartoon?
3: That's beyond my pay grade, that, isn't it? I don't speak for Pauline, and that's a question for her.
2: Dozens of 000 calls have struggled to connect to emergency services following an Optus outage across multiple states. The telco confirmed the technical failure lasted over an hour, impacting customers in Victoria, South Australia, Tasmania and the Northern Territory. Victoria Police were notified of nearly 40 affected calls on Friday evening, prompting officers to carry out welfare checks. Optus says a network issue resulted in intermittent call dropouts. Australia's peak housing groups are urging the federal government to reverse its newly passed housing tax reforms. Independent modelling claims Labor's budget reforms will reduce the number of new homes built. Master Builders Chief Executive Danita Warne says the measures are worsening the housing crisis.
5: The restriction on self-managed super funds to no longer borrow to invest in residential housing. We're now seeing rents increase $10 per week. We need to be turbocharging investment in housing as opposed to restricting it.
2: An Australian tax office staffer in Queensland has been charged with corruption. The 32-year-old is accused of disclosing information obtained in his capacity as a public official to Organised Crime Associates. Electronic devices have been seized from his Surfers Paradise home along with child abuse material. All ferries on Sydney's Parramatta River are cancelled for this weekend due to ongoing industrial action. Operator Transdev says the decision is necessary to prevent delays on the rest of the network. Union members will not be collecting tickets on other services, but Transport New South Wales is encouraging customers to tap on regardless. And a new drug to combat motor neuron disease will be available at a cheaper price from next month. Qalsody previously cost $28,000 per script, but will be available for just $25 on the PBS. It comes after a similar treatment was added last year.
1: Harvey Norman Computers. 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
2: The Newcastle Knights have kicked off the NRL finals with a win. Andrew Lucas reports.
6: Newcastle has ended South Sydney's season with a 20-10 elimination final victory in front of over 28,000 fans at Allianz Stadium. Last year's Wooden Spooners led 10-6 at the break and went back-to-back in the second half to break the game open and seal a semi-final berth. The Bunnies lost Cody Walker and Alex Johnston to injuries. Newcastle will now face the loser of the Warriors Dolphins qualifying final. Andrew Lucas, Allianz Stadium.
2: And Fremantle have survived a surge from Geelong to claim a 14-point semi-final win in Perth. Key forward Josh Tracy says they'll be moving on to the next game pretty quickly.
7: Stoked that we had a win, but we've still got more to achieve. And yeah, we take it in our stride. No doubt a lot of confidence is going to come out of it. But, you know, we've still got bigger and better things to go and chase.
1: 4RO's Community File for Harvey Norman Furniture and Bedding.
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16: Starting this morning in Rocky at 14 degrees. We're going to see a partly cloudy day today with a top of 27. Slight chance of showers down the coast. Yeppoon, 16 to 22. Gladstone, 15 to 25. And Billawilla, 9 to 27 degrees.
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18: And it's time for Saturday Morning Politics, the week that was in politics. John Preston is here, and John is our program political analyst and media commentator. John Preston's on the line. Hi there, John.
19: Pat, good to be with you as always.
18: Now, One Nation's Victorian leader Warren Pickering has acknowledged using illicit drugs and as a young man, but he says he's been clean for more than a decade. Big political story during the week, so tell me about this one.
19: Oh, how exciting. You know, this week the news feed was buzzing with salacious claims of the Victorian One Nation leader's alleged misadventures from many years ago that came to light via a former relationship that was dredged up and recycled. And, you know, it made for compelling viewing, but what effect will it have on the voting public?
18: That's the question, though, isn't it? Yeah, what effect does it have? I guess, as you say, we've all viewed it. It was compelling viewing and talk back on the radio. But what effect does it have on those who are going to the polling booth? So tell me more, John.
19: Well, the chattering classes just love this stuff. You know, roll a stand-up media conference with his now adult children. Surely the Victorian people will clutch their pearls and avert their eyes lest he take on other forms. Mm. Well, not so fast. Not 2 weeks ago, the people of the West Australian seat of Secret Harbour elected a man who freely admitted to previously being involved with the Albanian mafia with a primary vote that, you know, both major parties would kill for. But there was Warren Pickering, flanked by two of his four now adult children and his party. And Pickering admitted to the reported claims. He also issued a savage personal rebuke of Scott, a woman he said was driven by a vendetta against him and had never taken responsibility for her own failures. His children confirmed that assessment in even more colourful terms, expressing their disappointment that the more squalid aspects of their family history had ever been reported. So Jerry Springer had come to Spring Street, and it was impossible to look away. But, you know, here's the thing. After you fess up, what more can they do to you? You know, to the sympathetic viewer, Pickering's was a compelling story of personal redemption, responsibility and national sacrifice. Pickering, being a veteran who completed 8 overseas engagements, made all the more striking by the support of his children by his side. Now, you know, if anyone thinks that this will put so much as a dent in one nation's fortunes, I am here to disabuse you. You know, what someone did 10 or 20 years ago matters not a lick to the voters of Victoria. And if history is any guide, it may actually improve their prospects. The Labor-held seat Mr. Pickering is contesting is not inhabited by monks, I suspect. I mean, you know, think Bill Clinton and Monica Lewinsky. His approval ratings actually rose. So, you know, when will the chattering classes and elites get the message about one nation? Throwing rocks at them does them more harm than it does the people they're throwing them at. Australians do not like to be lectured on morality and will cast their votes accordingly. You know?
18: Yes. So throwing rocks, as you say, that's that attack type politics, which is you know, done all over the world, and there is some gain from that when you point over the fence and say, well, look at them, you know, look what they're doing. But should they not be doing that, not throwing rocks? What approach would be the alternative? I guess just present yourself with policy and really think about how you present yourself and not attack the people on the other side, maybe.
19: Well, this sort of thing has proven surprisingly ineffective in recent years. I mean, it's decades since morality was really an issue in politics. And true. We're seeing that all over the world, you know, and this, I think this says more about the man in the street now than it does about political elites, you know, and, you know, I've seen it in judicial attitudes. You know, years ago, I was watching a sentencing list in front of no-nonsense judge, Chief Justice Reg Blanche, as the prosecution cavilled some minor juvenile offence against a hapless defendant who just pleaded guilty in the district court. And I'll never forget his words when he said, "I give far more credit to someone who was offended and walked a straight line than someone who has never broken the law again." And, you know, and so, look, I you know, do I need to remind you, Australia is not inhabited by Puritans, but started as a prison colony, and its origins are those of people seeking a new life. You know, this country was started by a commonwealth of thieves, and it turned out a very respectable nation indeed. You know, our very, very first Prime Minister, Edmund Barton, you know, had a love of heavy drinking, and he earned the nickname Toby Tosspot, by the way. You know, Australians have never been perfect.
18: 133. Yes, sorry, off you go, John.
19: And Australians know that.
18: Yes. 133 693. So inviting our calls, they are coming through. 133 693. Saturday Morning Politics with John Preston. Yeah, okay, so it's that story of redemption that we all, as that quote was interesting, yeah, when you stray and come back, that shows that you can do that, and that you earn some respect by doing that. But are we more forgiving towards one nation because they're this party that might be not one of the major parties presenting issues that people are relating to? Is there something different about the way we're thinking about one nation, or you're just saying, you know, stop throwing rocks because all you're doing is you know, drawing attention to the other people?
19: Oh, look, there's no question one nation are regarded differently by the voting public, and with good reason. Australians have tired of political elites. You know, they're all of the view that, and I know this because members of parliament tell me this, you know, about their phone calls that they get from the electorate. You know, if you were going to fix it, you would have fixed it by now. You know, is a common refrain. They've tired of major political parties, and they have especially tired of being lectured to by inner urban elites, you know, your Tanya Plibersek's and the like, who want to wag their finger at them and tell them how to live their lives. It absolutely sends them wild, especially during times like this when they've had a fall in their standard of living. They really react. And, you know, anyone who thinks that this is going to put a dent in One Nation's fortunes, I think is going to be very disappointed.
18: Lockie's on the line in Hamilton. Hi, Lockie.
20: Yeah, g'day. How you going?
18: Yeah, I'm going well, Lockie. What's on your mind?
20: That's good, boys. I'm just a, actually, I'm a big boy in Hamilton supporter, actually.
18: Yes.
20: What do you guys think of her?
19: Well, I met her a couple of weeks ago for the first time. Look, there's no question Pauline has struck a chord that has all of a sudden in the last year resonated with Australians as their standard of living has fallen. She's very good at harvesting grievances. There's no question. And particularly from ordinary Australians, which I think is a good thing. And I think it keeps the major, as I said to her, I think you do a good job of keeping major parties honest on politics, on policy. However, they're not a party of solutions. And that's where they're going to run into trouble.
21: Please explain.
18: Yes.
19: And I do. That's yes. Where they're going to run into strife. They're not a party of solutions. But the fact that they've hit a nerve and they've kept two major parties on their toes, particularly, you know, with intractable solutions that we've got, like cost of living, inflation, and falling real incomes, there's no question. She's hit a nerve. And it's at times like this when people's hip pocket nerves react that they start to, you know, pick up other grievances, and that's what you're seeing now. So, you know, she does perform a useful function, and dismissing her as some kind of aberration doesn't do anyone any favours.
18: 133-693 Saturday Morning Politics with John Preston, providing analysis when we talk politics of the week, and also media commentator. 133-693 So One Nation keeping the major parties on their toes. Will they be doing that in the Victorian election, which is at the end of November, do you think?
19: Well, that one's going to be interesting. I mean, their policies aren't particularly articulate, and they look like they were written by ChatGPT. Yes. But, you know...
18: They're in a hurry. They're in a hurry, and they put on the website the policy, I think, for the in the lead-up to the Victorian election there, John.
19: Yeah, indeed. And on things like sort of education, it's like, well, you know, that's what we do anyway. But, you know, the big one in Victoria is law and order. Now, there's no getting away from correcting Victorians, you know, appallingly high level and rising levels of crime, particularly with things like car theft, burglaries, assault, and malicious damage. They're going to have to lock up 6,000 or 7,000 people. You know, because the incarceration rate in Victoria is much lower than other states.
18: Mm.
19: Well, that's going to cost a lot of money, and that's the elephant in the room that nobody's mentioned. And whilst One Nation are great on grievance and talking about getting tough on this or that, Victoria's finances are not in the best shape.
18: Yes.
19: And finding $10 billion to construct prisons is going to be a challenge.
18: 133-693 Dave in Cannon Hill, we'll get to you soon, and also Leo's on the line, and your calls, 133-693
0: Wheels are everywhere, on the streets, in songs. There's those annoying ones on shopping trolleys. And there's the one we spin each morning on 4RO, thanks to Harvey Norman Electrical and Computers. Where would we be without the wheel? And what would we do without the 4RO Wonder Wheel? Thanks to Harvey Norman Electrical and Computers on the talk of Central Queensland. 990 4RO.
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18: The week that was in politics for Terry Barnes, John Preston is here, also our media commentator and political expert, 133-693. And Dave's on the line in Cannon Hill. Hi there, Dave.
26: G'day, Pat. How are you, mate?
18: Oh, I'm good.
26: And John, look, once again, One Nation, Pauline Hanson, she goes along saying this, that and the other, and she's two steps forward. And now this Hastie is a traitor thing. She's gone four steps backwards. I don't think she's going to recover from this one.
18: Mm.
27: Look, I've got a long and proud history in this matter. And I think everyone should stay out of it. I think you're absolutely right. It's dangerous territory wading into this. It's essentially a matter that... you know, is currently under a long investigation and has, over a decade long history to it. And I think you're absolutely right. Everybody wading into this matter is absolutely premature. It's going to be before the courts in due course. I fondly remember walking down Macquarie Street and bumping into the judge who wrote the initial report, who just casually mentioned he had the report coming out the next day, and he said, oh, it's interesting reading. And then, of course, I have since read Justice Brereton's report, as has anyone else who wants to. It's on the internet. The system's got to be allowed to take its course. This whole thing's subject to due process. And to weigh in on this stuff, I think you're absolutely right, was completely imprudent, and everyone should just simmer down and let the system do its work.
18: Mm, well said. Agreed. Leo's in Melbourne. Hi, Leo. Line one. Leo.
28: Hello, Pat, how are you?
18: Yeah, going well. John Preston's here. Leo, what have you got to say?
28: Yeah, cool, mate. If you think these guys are doing a bad job, why don't you have a go?
18: Which guy's doing a bad job? Did you say someone's doing a bad job there, John? Who are you talking about, Leo?
28: Talking Parliament. All you're doing is just putting them under the sheet and putting their heads into the bucket and say, look, that's not too bad, is it?
18: Yeah, but who in
28: particular? Parliament. All you're doing is just putting them under the sheet and putting their heads into the bucket and say, look, that's not too bad, is it?

0: premier before Jacinda Allen?
1: Oh, let me just think. Oh,
2: Dan Andrews.
1: Dan Andrews?
0: Yeah, okay. So if you think you're doing a better job than the Prime Minister's, the politicians, why don't you two experts have a go, eh?
2: Well, we've got a different function in life. In a free society, we get to critique politicians and their performance. As they say, it's their job and they wanted it. And this is ours, of course. But as for Jacinda Allen, it was Parliament, it was her own party that decided it was time for a new leader. Yeah. Now, there's nothing you or I can do about that, Leo. And you know, look, they've decided that it's not the people who vote for the state premier of Victoria. It's their own party. And that's how the Westminster system works. Because they think he has the confidence of the lower house. Well, they're entitled to do that and obviously run that to the next election and the people will decide. So that's the system, Leo, and, you know, and may it ever be thus.
1: Andrew is on the line as well for you. John is in Melbourne. Hi, Andrew.
3: Hi. I was just like your comment that with Tanya Plibersek waving her finger, I think you're completely correct. She's very high and mighty on sort of going against Warren Pickering, but she's got to look in her own backyard when her own husband had a much more colourful background than what Warren Pickering had and even spent jail time for heroin addiction and dealing.
2: He did, and he freely admits it, I might add. He has held many senior positions in the New South Wales bureaucracy, and it's something that he freely admits to. Now, I personally think, and this is a very New South Wales attitude, that once a person has paid their debt to society, their past should not count against them. That was on the basis of which, you know, New South Wales was started. And I hope that that's a very Australian view, that we do allow for redemption. You know, Western civilization has that embedded in it, that people can redeem themselves and start a new life. We don't condemn people to the pits of hell, never to rise again. That is not the Australian way. And however, the chattering classes get very excited about this stuff. And as they saw in Secret Harbour with the candidate, Australians really don't like being lectured on morality. They get they really arc up about it, and I think that's a great thing.
1: I heard some of the talk back on the radio after the press conference from Warren Pickering, him presenting to the media, and I heard some calls reacting to that on this network. I didn't actually see the presentation. So was it clear from just that, John, him presenting himself and talking about his past and saying he's sort of the story, was it clear this was somebody who was admitting to something 20 years ago, going off the rails, and then now somebody who's up for the job and a leader? Is that sort of the feeling the average person might have got by seeing this?
2: Yeah, I thought so. And of course, if you keep denying it, people will keep accusing you. But once you fess up and say, yeah, I did that, it was a long time ago, I now walk a different path, I mean, what else can you say? You take the heat right out of the room. So, you know, the whole thing sort of lost its oxygen and I suspect will fade to grey and people will go, so what? I've got more pressing issues in my life at the moment, like my job, my cost of living, filling the supermarket trolley. And frankly, what you were up to 10 or 20 years ago doesn't matter a lick.
1: Yes, that's basically it, isn't it? The average person has other things on their mind, like their, you know, their cost of living. Sandra in Swan Hill. Hi, Sandra. We'll go for Rod in South Australia. Hi there, Rod.
4: Hi, Pat again. I'm sorry, I've gotten your guest's name already.
1: It's John. John Preston.
2: John.
4: G'day, John. Regarding... two things, actually. Regarding finding the money to build the detention centres, I've already found that for you. The suburban rail loop originally was quoted to be $32 billion. It's blown out to 51, so we've got 19 there. And our illustrious Prime Minister dropped in $4 billion to help build that. And Dan the Man promised us 4,000 ICU beds and the nurses to staff them, and so we can use the money for them because neither of them have have arisen. So there's more than enough money to cover the

0: off of a new prison.
1: Well, I appreciate your mathematics. However, I'm not entirely sure the debt markets that lend Victoria money may necessarily agree. There's we've seen that just in the last couple of weeks, that the cost of lending to governments is rising. The federal government spends more money on interest payments than it does on the pharmaceutical benefits scheme at the moment. So all of this, it would be borrowed money, inevitably, and I'm not entirely sure that they would even be able to get away with that. Victoria's finances are going to have a very hard look at them, no matter who is in government after the election. So, look, I hope you're right. Victoria obviously does want to incarcerate more people, and I hate to say it, it needs to. The level of crime in Victoria is totally unacceptable, and it's going to be a case of watch this space. Will they find the money? We're about to find out.
2: 133693, Saturday morning politics on the weekend edition of Australia Overnight. John Preston's on the line. I'm Pat Panetta, and we're taking your calls on 133693. So Sandra, Arthur and Michael will get to you. And also accessing your super, is it a good idea? One Nation thinks that it is. We'll discuss that as well as we continue after this.
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6: 133693, the number to speak to John Preston, Saturday Morning Politics, and Sandra joins us on the line there. John, hi Sandra.
7: Hello, good morning. Because money is so scarce for jails and everything like that, how much did Albanese give? Is it to the bowls club that he's joined?
8: I believe the amount was, I believe he gave a grant. As I recall, it was around $6 million. It was not insubstantial.
6: Tell me about this bowls club story. Well, Sandra, do you tell me what... Is this something during the week?
7: Well, I was just yesterday looking up Peter Credlin, and she had a lot to sort of say how much, like he's in denial, something about $5. I really don't know the full story, but I thought you guys might. But like a few K's out of Swan Hill last Wednesday, there was a hijacking and a baby was left on the side of the road. You don't hear that. And I'm sick of hearing these 11 and 12 and 13-year-olds getting off time and time and time again. And I think it's time the jail system and everything was looked at. So if he can give that much money to his... Let's do something about jails and all that. I'm sick of hearing it.
8: Well, prisons are a state responsibility, and of course the allegation was that he received an honorary membership of the club, which he's entitled to do as long as he declares it, of course, on his pecuniary interests register. But look, in respect of law and order, and I assume you're talking about Victoria,
6: yes.
8: Look, the fact of the matter is you can have all these things. And you can have increased policing and prosecutions and incarcerations. However, they come at a cost. They're not free. And Victoria is about to discover that. Victoria's fallen behind in terms of how it deals with offenders. And I certainly agree that they're not incarcerating enough. You've only got to look at crime levels and how they're dealing and how they're managing them, and it's totally unacceptable. It also says something about the Victorian economy. So it's not just the economy, it's also the society as well, because you get one from the other. And, you know, but remember, these things all come at a price. They're not free. And everyone's talked about getting tough on crime, but they haven't talked about getting tough on the budget yet. And the money's got to be found somehow, and nobody seems to be discussing that small detail.
6: Yes. Of course, you've got to find the money. I guess, you know, governments spend money, and you mentioned the interest payments and the ballooning debt. But there's priorities, and I guess when it comes to safety and crime and these sorts of things, that should be pushed way up the list, John.
8: You'd hope so, but Victoria's budget has been absolute. They lost control of their budget some years ago, and whoever gets the unenviable task of having to put that in order, you're absolutely right. They're going to have to order their priorities because, you know, I mean, just as a rough ballpark figure compared with New South Wales, it's going to be every bit of $10 billion to construct those prisons, and they also have to be run, and the police need to arrest people and courts need to prosecute them. It is a huge expense. I mean, it's $24 billion in New South Wales, just as a guide. Mm. Victoria's currently spending 10. So that just gives you an idea of the differential. It is really going to be an expensive exercise. And, you know, everyone's talking about getting tough. Nobody's talking about how it's going to get paid for.
6: Arthur in West Footscray. Hi, Arthur.
9: And John and Ethan, well, I agree with Sandra. It's a great point because that's exactly what I want to talk about. They can spend $6 million on a bowling club as there's crime every 45 minutes in Victoria, the top of the list in Australia, which is has been proven on the news. And what about the closure of all the police stations? Just before I was in Williamstown and there was another attempted carjacking underneath a servo fully lit up.
8: Look, that is true. The Insurance Council just put out their numbers this week, and there is a burglary in Victoria every 45 minutes. The numbers are going the wrong way. Crime has been rising in Victoria. It's been falling in other states. The reasons are pretty obvious as to why. It's in terms of how offenders are managed. And, you know, as we said a couple of weeks ago, Victoria incarcerates 108 people for every 100,000. New South Wales is closer to 200. So, I mean, there's nearly half the incarceration rate. Now, if you're going to deny people bail, as they do more so in New South Wales, you've got a lot harder job getting bail in New South Wales for a burglary than you do in Victoria. You've got to put these people somewhere. Alas, they do not incarcerate themselves, nor do they supervise themselves. And there's a whole process that goes along with it. And it's got to be paid for. And it's really expensive. I don't think the man in the street has been fully explained to him by his our would-be politicians just how expensive it is.
6: Yes.
8: You know, New South Wales spends huge money on this and much more than Victoria, and that's what it's going to cost.
6: Now, text has come through here, John. Pat Elbow is an honorary member of the Marrickville Golf Club. Membership cost $5. There was no mention of a bowls club in the story. Are we getting confused between golf and bowls? I mean, does it matter? But is that there's no name to that text.
8: Yeah, look, indeed. Look, politicians are often honorary members of a lot of their local clubs. You know, they disclose it on their pecuniary interests measure. We do a lot of community grants, and they're always controversial. There's the accusations of, you know, often allocating them, surprise, surprise, to marginal electorates. Right. has affected political parties of both stripes. You know,
6: yeah.
8: And I can't see it ending anytime soon.
6: Yeah, well, there you go. If you didn't give some money, a grant like that, I guess you do to draw towards the marginal electorate. And that, as you say, that happens in politics.
8: What a surprise.
6: Yeah, yeah. That was Arthur. Is this Michael in East Burwood? Hi, Michael.
10: Good morning, Pat and John. I'd like to make a comment if I could.
6: Yes.
10: We live in a democracy and under the Westminster system,
6: yes.
10: No matter which party gets in, like it's a three-horse race at the moment, and who do you think would be the most popular of being voted in by the public?
8: And now we're talking about the federal government or the Victorian government?
6: Are you talking about the Victorian election in November or just in general there, Michael?
10: Just in general.
6: Okay. Well, yeah. I mean, let's think nationally, I think, there, John.
8: Look, I think the next federal election is going to be an open conversation. Obviously, One Nation, you know, who are currently polling anywhere up to 30%, and with preferential voting in Australia, the Labor government may well go back into minority. So now, as you say, we operate in the Westminster system, and you can't have a majority against you. You've got to have a majority or the confidence of the House, as we say. Mm. So I think the next term of government is going to be interesting. I don't think you're going to see 94 seats with the Labor government. And I also think One Nation is going to bag a few, and the mix is going to be pretty interesting. And now we're seeing this all over the world, where we've got right-wing parties like One Nation take up seats in Parliament, and all of a sudden they can't be ignored. People have got to do business with them.
6: Rob's in Melbourne. Hi, Rob.
11: Just a question. Whatever happened to dentists being put on Medicare? I mean, I know people that voted for Labor based on that promise.
6: Dental on Medicare. Did Albo say that in the election?
11: One of the election promises that Labor promised to put dental onto Medicare.
6: It's the cost, is it, John?
8: Well, look, there are actually existing dental programs under Medicare. There's a juvenile dental program for those who are eligible for a healthcare card. Dental care has long been a bit of a political sticking point at elections. The Greens campaigned last time on completely free dental care and were unsuccessful, obviously. Governments, we've got in the current Victorian government is wanting walk-in clinics. The reason why we haven't seen it, on broad-based coverage in the population is cost, not surprisingly. So, look, you're going to find some form of basic dental care continue to be provided under Medicare, but it's not going to be universal. I can't see that changing anytime soon. The sheer cost of doing so would be astronomical, and also you'd need dentists to provide bulk billing service, which is something that the majority of them would refuse to do.
6: John, here's a funny text from The Phantom. One sport Elbow won't be taking up is basketball because to travel is forbidden. There you go. Steve is in Liverpool. Hi, Steve.
12: G'day. Look, you can ask me why most people are going to vote One Nation, and I'll tell you why. First of all, we are sick of the Labor left, absolutely sick of them. Now, the Liberals, they seem to have the left infiltrated in their own party. So why would we vote Liberal when we think there are some members in there that are actually may as well be in the Labor Party? Now, also, you talk about we can't afford this, we can't afford that. And you pick on little things like 6 million here, maybe 10 million here. But when you add them all up, this is exactly why we can't afford a prison. Because if you look at the last probably 5 years and see how much we've spent on different silly things, and this climate change, this is another thing. Has anybody ever asked Bowen exactly how much we have spent? Now, he continues to talk about climate change, and it seems like every government wants to compare other countries, but they're not comparing, nuclear, they're not comparing anything because it doesn't suit them. So at the end of the day, we do have the money. The problem is we waste it. Now, the Liberals, the old Liberals, they're actually, as far as I'm concerned, they're very tight with money, which is a great thing. But the thing is, they're not going to get in because their leader will not, when a minister comes out and says something that he shouldn't be saying, he just brushes it over. And people are sick of it. So at least Pauline Hanson is saying the right things that everybody wants. Now, and also you mentioned she doesn't have any solutions, which is fine to say that. But tell me something. Has Labor, have they got any solutions? Because all they seem to do is spend money. That's all they do, spend money. And the Liberals, yes, I think they do have solutions, but unfortunately nobody trusts them because they do not say what the people want because they're too scared because they want to please the right and they want to please the left. You can't please both. You've got to either take a stand, and Pauline Hanson does.
13: Well, there's a fair bit to unpack there, but look, let's start with the Labor government. I wholeheartedly agree. It is a government that has completely run out of ideas into their second term, and they will tell you everything is fine. And if there is a problem, they've already produced some wonderful solution. You shouldn't worry your pretty little head about it. The federal budget is another story. It is $750 billion now. If it was a country, it would be more than twice the size of New Zealand. And there are competing priorities for the federal budget, as you say. And how those get decided, I don't think, in my own view, I don't think the federal budget is currently given as much scrutiny as it deserves. There's no question about that. But I also just want to put one more overlay on that. Everyone's going to get caught up to now. The cost of servicing government debt is rising, and people who lend to governments are getting very, very choosy about who they lend to, and I think this is all going to come to a crunch sometime in the next 6 to 12 months. You're already seeing it happen in the last month. Mm. So, look, one way or another, I think you're right. This is going to come to a screeching halt, and the political process is going to have to deal with it somehow. Labor left, yes, well, what can you say about them? They believe in conspiracy theories the way the rest of us believe in gravity.
6: The Saturday morning political chat with John Preston, 133-693. David and Neil will talk to you after this, and your calls, 133-693. Saturday morning politics, the weekend edition of Australia Overnight.
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2: David in Sydney. 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Your question or comment with John Preston, politics.
6: Well, thank you. My view is that One Nation, rather than being the party of no solutions, is in fact the party that's setting the agenda, the national agenda. For example, first, immigration. She's put that on the agenda, and even the government is trying to fix up its policy so that at least it'll look right for the election. Just take the monstrosity the politicians have created, and that's the illegal cigarettes business. They've turned it into a crime, a massive crime. The Liberals have been involved in it too. They were involved in this scheme. She's got the answer, and the others are shuffling to try and catch up with her.
2: Well, that's the role they're playing there, setting the agenda. We'd agree with that, wouldn't we, John?
7: We'd have to. She's certainly keeping them honest in policy, as we said before, and as I said to Pauline herself a couple of weeks ago, and I agree with you on tobacco excise. This was Tanya Plibersek's brainchild of morality, and it's been an abject failure, and the only solution is to reduce the excise rates. As for immigration, it's a whole lot more complicated. Immigration is here to stay at a rate, a net overseas rate of about 250 to 300,000 per annum, and there is nothing anyone can do about that. And that's, of course, why all of the major parties have found themselves tongue-tied in the last 2 weeks. Pat Panetta put a fire under them all several weeks ago when he revealed the net overseas migration rate and said, you know, and showed One Nation's initial policy to be unworkable as it was. And but the fact remains, this is a country that cannot maintain its workforce and has a birth rate that won't replace its population. We need immigration, and that is not going to stop. But you're right, we should have a frank discussion with the Australian people about it.
2: Neil in Cranbourne. Hi, Neil.
8: How's it going, Pat? Yeah, I'm just saying, I nearly got broken into about 6 weeks ago. I spent $5,000 on cameras around my house. And with the immigration bit, why doesn't Pauline, if she does get in, put in the first three questions on the papers that, A, you come and live in Australia and like us, we're sick of these killings. Bring in the hanging or...
2: Okay. All right, Neil. Look, equating crime with immigration, I mean, we've had that conversation. It needs to be looked at. You can't really do that.
7: There is no correlation.
2: Yeah. We've got one more minute. That was Neil. Paul, just quickly tell me your thought there, Paul, in Brisbane.
9: Hello. Yeah, look, the submarines, $368 billion. What was more important, health, dental, homelessness, ageing, and education? or submarine.
2: There you go. The question of priorities there, John, in 30 seconds.
7: Yeah, well, that's what every government juggles. Health and education and domestic matters are more pressing. But defence is rising by the year and is going to continue to rise. The geopolitical position in the Indo-Pacific's changed and everyone acknowledges that. It's not going to get any cheaper. Mm. So if you were looking for a tax cut, you might be disappointed.
2: Enjoy your Saturday. We always appreciate your time in Australia overnight. John Preston, thank you.
7: Always a pleasure, never a chore.
2: Our political expert and media commentator, John Preston, in Australia overnight.

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12: Okay, heading to news, and she's back, Olympia Kwiatkowski after news. Yes, welcome to the week here with Olympia Kwiatkowski. Just looking at a list of the fun things to do across the nation. A Queensland town celebrating a special event or a milestone, Sydney Harbour, and more. Flowers in Canberra too.
11: 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Your news now.
13: Hello, I'm Chelsea Bowden. Police have conducted several welfare checks after another Optus outage left dozens of 000 callers unable to connect to emergency services. Optus confirmed the outage lasts for 1 hour and 16 minutes on Friday, affecting some customers in Victoria, South Australia, Tasmania and the Northern Territory. Victoria Police completed a number of welfare checks after Optus provided them with details of 39 impacted callers. The telco says a network issue resulted in intermittent call dropouts. One Nation MP Barnaby Joyce has apologised to Liberal member Andrew Hastie after the minor party called the former soldier a traitor. The slur was made in a cartoon posted on One Nation's social media channels. Mr Joyce doesn't believe Mr Hastie is a traitor, but says it's up to party leader Pauline Hanson to remove the cartoon. His One Nation colleague Sean Bell has told News 24 Mr Hastie is overreacting.
14: I don't think the party has anything to apologise for. I think people should go and watch the cartoon. It takes the mickey out of everyone. Mr. Hastie has had problems with One Nation for a very long time now. And that cartoon has been out for a very long time.
13: New South Wales is welcoming an upgraded credit rating outlook, while Queensland's rating has fallen for the first time since 2009. The Sunshine State's rating from S&P has dropped from AA+ to AA with an unstable outlook. The credit agency has upgraded the New South Wales outlook to stable. A jail sentence given to the man who murdered a New South Wales childcare worker has been criticised as inadequate. Daniel Billings has been jailed for up to 28 years for fatally stabbing Molly Ticehurst while on bail for domestic violence. His non-parole period is 20 years. Independent state MP and former prosecutor Philip Donato says the sentence is a joke.
3: This was the most serious of domestic violence offences. What's the point of having life sentences if the courts don't impose them? The Premier last week was talking about imposing life sentences for other offences. Well, what's the point if you've got Supreme Court judges that don't even impose the life sentences?
13: The WA government has granted police the power to beef up security around Australia's largest land-based defence expo. More than 10,000 people are expected to attend the event in Perth next month. A bill passed in Parliament will allow an exclusion zone to be set up around the event for 10 days. Anti-war protesters rioted outside the expo in Melbourne 2 years ago, injuring dozens of people. And Australians living with a type of motor neurone disease will soon have access to a cheaper treatment through the PBS.
11: Grace Mears Shopping World. It's for you and me 7 days a week. 994RO. 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
13: Fremantle have kept their premiership prospects alive with a 14-point win over Geelong in Perth. The Dockers surrendered an early 31-point lead before surging home in the shadows of the final break. Key forward Josh Tracy says they were hungry after last week's shock loss.
15: Found out last week who was in your close circle and who's really stuck by you. But I know we had 60,000-plus fans that stuck with us, and I know that hurt for a couple of days and I hurt for a few days, but I wasn't going to let a performance like last week sum up our year, and we weren't going to finish like that. No, that's for sure.
13: The Dockers will now face Sydney in next week's preliminary final. And the Newcastle Knights have defeated the Rabbitohs 20-10 in their elimination final in Sydney. A rough game for South Sydney, losing Cody Walker and Alex Johnston to injury. The Knights soldier on to a semi-final against the loser of the match between the Warriors and Dolphins tonight.
11: 4RO's Community File for Harvey Norman Furniture and Bedding.
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0: Starting this morning in Rocky at 14 degrees. We're going to see a partly cloudy day today with a top of 27. Slight chance of showers down the coast. Yeppoon, 16 to 22. Gladstone, 15 to 25. And Billawilla, 9 to 27 degrees.
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12: It's the Saturday morning edition of Australia Overnight, and she's back and here with her segment, Welcome to the Weekend, every Saturday morning, Olympia Kwiatkowski. Hello, Olympia.
21: Good morning. Yes, still in Melbourne. Have you told the listeners how lucky you are as a lucky man being in Melbourne who just so happened to get a call up yesterday morning and said, do you want to come to the NFL game, the biggest event in Melbourne?
12: I did. I mentioned it, that I got a ticket. I had some text messages asking about how much should I pay, how did I get there, and I said, somebody I know was able to get a ticket at the MCG, and her initials are OK, and there I was sitting at the MCG, because you're here in Melbourne, and you had a couple of tickets, and it was just awesome, wasn't it, the American football?
21: It's just like nothing I'd ever experienced before, so really great to get along yesterday and check that all out, and, you know, things are still going in Melbourne. It's very much the hype is still here, and things are still happening today.
12: Yeah, and you enjoyed the Jonas boys and brothers. I know you videoed that and put it on social media.
21: Yeah.
12: I think you had a few text messages about that. I just thought it was a great spectacle. I thought everybody did a great job.
21: Yeah, it was really great, particularly when they did some John Farnham, The Voice.
12: Yeah, that's right.
21: Yeah,
12: and people can see that on your Instagram, Olympia Kwiatkowski, to see some videos from the big, it's the NFL, isn't it? What are we talking about? The American football.
21: NFL.
12: Yeah, that's right.
21: Mm-hmm.
12: All the acronyms, which came to the MCG, 100,000 people, and it was wonderful to be there. So thanks, Olympia. I enjoyed every second of it. Okay, 133-693. Welcome to the weekend means we'll whip around the nation and Olympia will help you out as far as things to do. Let's start with Brisbane in Queensland.
21: Yes, let's start in Queensland. This one takes a bit of a road trip if you're in Brisbane, but Pittsworth. Pittsworth is just very close to Toowoomba. Mm-hmm. It is turning 150 today, so they're having a massive celebration today. So it starts at 9 o'clock at Centenary Park with the official time capsule ceremony at 10:30. Have you ever had, I remember when I was in high school, primary school actually, yeah. They put a time capsule buried in the Oval. And
12: yes, we did too.
21: I should really check up on that and
12: it
21: see.
12: It might still be there. Oh, I wonder what we, yeah, that's right. Oh, yeah. How about when you hear in the news people who find messages in a bottle that might roll up somewhere as well? Mm. That was something you did when you were a kid.
21: Yes.
12: Yeah, awesome. Love it.
21: Well, the time capsule is going to be open at 10:30 this morning. They've also got the Grand Street Parade that is happening at 11. So there'll be historical displays, art exhibitions, food stalls, live music, lots of activities as well for the kids. So basically the whole town is getting involved. There's even a special steam train that is running from Toowoomba to Pittsworth behind the historic Peter Ford locomotive. Mm-hmm. So if you've always wanted an excuse to, you know, ride a steam train and plenty of history in a beautiful little country town celebrating their 150th birthday, this is your day to do it. So I love these sort of events. It's kind of a, you know, one of those things you head on out to and yeah,
12: enjoy the little town. About 3,000, I think I did Wikipedia. Here it is, 3,300 population for Pittsworth. So it's a tiny little hamlet, and you can enjoy that today, turning 150. Now, 133-693, if you have something you to tell us about, if something fun's happening near you, 133-693, Olympia, let's go to Sydney.
21: In Sydney, if you're looking for a little bit of culture this weekend, or maybe you've got some kids who need some entertaining, you can head to the Sydney Opera House. This is today. This is the Carnival of the Animals. So the Sydney Symphony Orchestra, they're performing it's a musical menagerie it's all about animals. So there's elephants, lions, birds, and all sorts of animals brought to life through the orchestra. So there's two performances happening today. One is at 10 o'clock, one's at 12:30. And the show runs for about an hour. So it's kind of aimed for kids around the ages of 5 to 12, but let's be honest, it's is great for everyone. Yeah. So, yeah, maybe you might want to spend some musical animals. And what a way to do it at the Sydney Opera House, yeah.
12: What a setting too, the Carnival Animals by the harbour there. That's for our listeners at 2GB Sydney. That's what's happening in Sydney. Now, I'm going to get a call here for you, I think, Limpy. Here we go. It's Julian's on the line. Hello, Julian.
1: Morning.
2: Good morning. Jean Dobre. How are you? How come you get the King's birthday the first Monday in October, don't you?
12: In Brisbane. Yeah, that's right. That sounds about right.
21: All over the place, that one, isn't it? I think so. I'm kind of a bit...
12: It is all over the place, isn't it? I think it's March.
21: I'm a bit out of whack with them all, yeah.
12: In Melbourne and Sydney. Yes, that's right, Julian.
2: Perth get it the Monday after the grand final.
12: That's right.
2: That's very strange. So if you have so many different King's birthdays across the world, New Zealand gets it the first Monday in June. So how come he was lucky enough to get 15 different birthdays across the world?
12: Well, there you go. Well, he's the king.
21: It's like that. Yeah, it's like that. It's always something, always things changing and everything as well, whether it's their birthday or not.
12: Yeah, and we get public holidays as a bonus. Thank you, Julian. 133693 to chat to Olympia. Welcome to the weekend, and let's go to Melbourne. What's happening in Melbourne?
21: Yeah, let's talk about the NFL again. So, of course, they've got the NFL Kickoff Festival. So that started on Thursday. It is still going today. So it's been like a three-day sort of celebration of everything happening NFL, but just outside the stadium. So it's wrapping up today. So obviously we had the game yesterday. Yep. So big lead up into that, but it is still going. So the festival runs today from 11 until 7 o'clock tonight. And they've got the NFL flag activities. They've got fan competitions, giveaways, and the NFL museum. So a great chance to also get your hands on some merchandise. I know they were really busy yesterday. They've also got all of the 60 Super Bowl rings will be on display. They've also got the 32 team lockers and the Vince Lombardi trophy.
12: Oh, yeah.
21: So plenty of fun opportunities. NFL madness is still happening. And there's also live music. So I think Peking Duck were there on the first day. Yep. And today you can go and see one of my favourite bands, Sneaky Sound System. They will be performing. So even if you can't tell the difference between, you know, a quarterback or a quarter pounder, and I had NFL was all about until going and seeing it.
12: Yeah.
21: There is still plenty to see, and Melbourne is really just buzzing with all this NFL entertainment. So maybe today you want to head on off to the NFL Kickoff Festival.
12: Yes, and for our listeners, I'm sure most people know, so that it was Friday morning because it was being, you know, it was played in the States, of course, in line with their timing there. So we had a text Olympia asking if it was too early for a footy game, but it felt like, I mean, it was early. It was good for me because I could then get home and get ready for the radio show. But yeah, it was early. It was not super early, but it was completely fine. You had your chips and your burgers, and some people were having a few beers and all that sort of stuff. It was a real live footy game, even though it was 10:30 in the morning.
21: It was a bit early. I did find it a little bit strange. But, yeah, like I think once you're there, you kind of... It was a bit strange, though, seeing a lot of people drinking a lot of beer
12: so early in the morning.
21: But I guess
12: American
21: it's 5
12: football.
21: O'clock somewhere.
12: That's true. Okay, whipping around the nation, things to do with Olympia Kwiatkowski. And let's head to Adelaide. Tell me about Adelaide.
21: In Adelaide, it is the Royal Adelaide Show. It's the final weekend, wrapping up tomorrow. So the gates open from 9 o'clock. Everything you can expect from a show. There's rides, there's show bags, all the animals, food, wood shopping, entertainment, and lots of fairy floss as well to put you through a bit of a sugar coma. They've got 50 rides, including some new ones this year. They've got the Warrior and the Lunar Rix, which is apparently the world's first double-ended triple spinning ride, which sounds like a lot of fun. I think I'd just be sticking to the Ferris wheel myself.
12: Yeah.
21: But yeah, Adelaide Show wrapping up this weekend. So if you've been wanting to get along to it and check that out the last weekend. And we'll just wrap up now in Perth.
12: Yes.
21: A little something different for Perth this weekend. They've got the Evolve Pop Culture Expo at the Cannington Exhibition Centre and Showgrounds running today and also tomorrow, kicking off at 10 o'clock, going through until 5. Basically, basically heaven if you like cosplay, gaming, comics, all that pop culture, and all things a little bit nerdy, which think a lot of people like and are good. So yeah, all the cosplay competitions and parades, they've got photography competitions, live performances, a lot of artists head out and you can meet them, and lots of panels. So a great weekend as well. It's $20 for one day, or you can get the whole weekend for $25, and kids under 12 get in for free. That is happening in Perth, and that's your wrap of what's happening around the nation.
12: Well done. Thank you, Olympia. And we can see some videos of the American footy. You were there earlier today, and you singing along to the Jonas Brothers on your
21: Instagram. No, I was there yesterday.
12: Oh, yesterday, of course.
21: Not earlier today.
12: Today's Saturday.
21: Yeah.
12: It was yesterday, which is Friday. Olympia, O-L-Y-M-P-I-A. It's Olympia Kwiatkowski, K-W-I-T-O-S-K-I. And you can see it on your Instagram. Thanks, Olympia. Awesome. And I'm getting some messages through about some events, so I'll do those. But always a pleasure. You're wonderful.
21: Thanks,
12: thank
21: Pat.
12: You.
21: Catch you next weekend. Bye.
12: Olympia Kwiatkowski, and welcome to the weekend. 133-693 or the text 0477-693-693 to share an event near you. Here we go. What's on near you? Terry's put one through. He's reminding us of a stage show in Clayton. The Savoy Opera Company presents Gilbert and Sullivan's The Yeoman and the Guard. Or The Merry Man and His Maid. So that's today, Saturday the 12th. Yes, it is, 8 p.m. tonight. And $50 for adults, concession at $40, kids at $10. 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So that one coming through as well. So what's happening near you? Tell me all about it. 133-693, the weekend edition of Australia Overnight.
1: 4RO has made a little trip along to Perry's IGA. 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And while we were there, we recorded a little sound. It's the 4RO Perry's IGA Secret Sound. 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The 4RO Perry's IGA Secret Sound. Thanks to Perry's IGA, Dean Street, Wandle and Yeppoon. 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

0: The work week's done. 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
6: The Saturday morning edition of Australia Overnight. Helen's on the line.
7: Just bear with me a moment, Pat. Sorry.
6: Helen's in Neil. You okay, Helen? Yep, you okay. You're on the air. Tell me, off you go.
7: Thank you, Pat. Today we've got the Dimboola at Dimboola Glow, and that is food trucks, live music, late night shopping, and that is between 4:30 and 8:30. Now, the Mill Historical Society have Imelda Gribben as a guest speaker at the Senior Citizens Hall. I think she was on last night, but she was talking on the Schultz family up here in the district. And also, it's a workshop which goes on for the whole of the weekend. And Pat, look, Monday, I'm sure there's a lot of people that have heard of our little shop called Luana. Now, it's got handcrafted, home-cooked and home, you know, grown stuff and everything like that in there. Well, that's celebrating its 50th anniversary on Monday at 1 o'clock p.m. Next, can I just make mention, this is important too, it's next Saturday at Japarit, the Sir Robert Menzies Spire. They're celebrating the 60th anniversary. Now, as you all know, Sir Robert was born in Japarit those many, many years ago. And that's all happening up there on the Wimmera River, 60th anniversary. And also on that Sunday, the Mill churches have a combined service at the Mill Theatre. And that's starting at 9:30. And we'd like to see you all there if you can. And not only that, but the Mill Lions Club are having their market, community market, down at JPEX Park. And that's something to be. But, you know, it's all good. And Pat, can I ask Julian, if he's listening, if he would mind messaging me, please? I really would like to give him some information from last weekend. And that'd be good if he would, please. Helen of
6: okay.
7: Mill.
6: All right. Know. Yes, well, he's listening. Good on you, Helen. Thank you for the new report there. As we whip around the nation now, Saturday the 12th of September, some weather for today. In Broome, a sunny day and 31 degrees. In Perth, morning showers, then sunny and a top of 21 degrees. It's 17 right now. Adelaide, sunny and 24 degrees. It's 15. Melbourne, partly cloudy and 22 degrees today for Saturday in Melbourne. It's 7 degrees currently. Hobart, sunny and 19 degrees. Right now it's 5. In Canberra, mostly mostly sunny and 21 degrees. It's 7 degrees right now. In Wollongong, mostly sunny and 20. Cloud clearing in Sydney today, 21 degrees. It's 11 degrees currently. Partly cloudy in Newcastle, 20 now. In Wollongong, mostly sunny and 20. Cloud clearing in Sydney today, 21 degrees. It's 11 degrees currently. Partly

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0: 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It'll break down some stuff. 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
2: 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Call now, 133-693. 133-693. And tell us what you need to shake off.
3: Answer number 133-693 before you get into the weekend. You'll feel better. Just shake it off. What's on your mind? Use this program to vent or share. What do you need to shake off? 133-693. The prize list is here. The big snappy bug catcher from Pestrol is your chance to win. Everybody who shakes off something will go into the running for the prize. So 133-693, what do you need to shake off before you get into your weekend and enjoy this September weekend? 133-693, and we'll put you in the running. Ethan's in there to pick up the prize. So phone now. Let's have a look at some famous birthdays today. David Parkin is 84 today, the Aussie Rules footballer and coach, the former Hawthorn player and premiership coach. David Parkin is 84 today. Barry White was born on this day. The US singer, songwriter and producer with the voice. A Little More Love, Baby. Never Gonna Give You Up. And Can't Get Enough of Your Love, Baby. Barry White was born on this day. Max Walker is also was born on this day. He passed away. He was 68 in 2016. Max Walker, Australian Test cricketer and VFL player, born on this day. Also, Rachel Ward, the English-born Australian actress who's married to Brian Brown, is having a birthday today, born on this day

0: In England, 1957, that makes her 69. Hans Zimmer, the German film composer, music producer. He's composed very famous music for over 100 films, like The Dark Knight and also Pirates of the Caribbean movies and many more. Hans Zimmer is 69 today. And Ben Folds from the Ben Folds 5 group. The big hit from 1998 was Brick, but other great songs from Ben Folds. He's 60 today. There's some famous birthdays. So if you're having a birthday today, you share your special day with those famous names. What do you need to shake off and get off your chest? Mark is here. Hi there, Mark.
1: Morning, Pat. How are we?
0: Yes, well.
1: It's fantastic. Annika Wells isn't going to the Communications Summit in the United States, but they're sending her to Ushi Island, which will probably cost the same amount of money. Like three people's to last year's conference cost $98,000 in flights. I want an explanation on it, how it costs when flights to America... $1,200.
0: Yes, well, you might have heard, I think you were listening for John Preston when we talked politics and we were talking about priorities when it comes to spending money, and every little bit adds up. So I think it's right to watch travel and say, well, there's been many examples, haven't there, that money just is flitted away when it comes to travel.
1: And just remember, it's 10 Saturdays to the state election.
0: That's right, end of November, last weekend in November for the state election. So it's not too far now. Okay, 133693, and we continue after this break.
2: Everybody's been asking, where's the 4RO pickup? There were accusations it had been lost in a poker game. Some suggested it was abducted by aliens. And the most outlandish of all, it had been hit by a bus. But the 4RO pickup is alive and well. And back on the streets of CQ. Loaded up thanks to Doblo's Farmers Market, Galactic Donuts, CQ Today, and plenty more. The 4RO pickup with Reckless Kelly behind the wheel. So grab the freebies and get out of the way. 994RO.
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0: weekend edition of Australia Overnight. Great to have your company as we get into a brand new day. Welcome to Saturday the 12th of September. Ethan's in the booth. My name is Pat Panetta, and your calls on that number, 133693. We'll have a look at some papers, front pages. Let's look at the Saturday Telegraph has arrived. Front page, crime gangs' drones invade jails. Con Air is the big headline. Prison officers want to be able to shoot down drones flying over jails amid a surge in incursions, including three carrying almost 270,000 worth of contraband this week. The drones are believed to be operated by organised crime gangs trying to pass goods to incarcerated members. Front page of today's Saturday Telegraph. The Courier Mail is here as well. Broncos fight back plan revealed. Buck stops here is the headline. Brisbane boss David Donaghy has backed besieged coach Michael Maguire to rebuild the Broncos as a premiership force after finalising the most comprehensive review in the club's 38-year history. Front page Courier Mail today for Brisbane. And the weekend Australian has arrived. Life in a hellhole. That's part of the front page there. But let's tell you about this one. Tech wreck. It's another tax retreat. Anthony Albanese and Jim Chalmers will forego at least $160 million in revenue in the latest in a string of backdowns on their controversial capital gains tax rules that still leaves business owners and investors unclear over who'll be eligible for the new startup carve-outs. So we're still talking about the federal budget and trying to work out what we can and can't do. 133693, Helen's in Greensboro. Hi, Helen.
8: Good morning, Pat. My shake it off is I had to catch the tram midweek, and where I got in, I'm well in my 70s, and I look well in my 70s. And where I got in, the only seat available, a woman had her bag on it. And so I went to the seat and she wouldn't remove her bag. And I said to her, do you mind, you know, taking your bag off the seat? And she, there were seats further down the tram. She wanted me to walk down. She goes, there are seats down there. And I said to her, I didn't believe that the bag paid for the ticket. Do you mind removing it?
0: Yes.
8: And because I was so insistent, she did. So I was a bit peeved. The people don't allow you to sit, I mean, keep seats for their bag. Their
0: yes.
8: bags don't need to be on the seat.
0: No, they can go under the seat, absolutely. And it's, as you say, it's using up seats and people put their bags there. Most people I know notice do move their bags. So you've come across somebody who is being difficult for God knows why. But you're absolutely right. The seat is there for a human backside and not for a bag, which can easily go under the seat. There you are, Helen. Another Helen now of Neil, who wants to shake something off. This is Shake It Off, 133693. Hi there, Helen.
9: Hello, Pat. Look, I know I've been on before, but I just I had to do this one. You know, when you're watching the news, the weather girl, especially on News 24, Sky News, she's a blonde lady, beautiful girl,
0: yes.
9: lovely, lovely girl. And she's flapping her hands every time, one, left. Right, left, right, you know, and I'm thinking, somebody tie her hands down, for God's sake. What I mean, she's, you know, she's, I think it must be nerves or something, but surely she, you know, they get used to her being up there in front of the camera and doing the weather without flapping their hands. Her, she's got beautiful long fingers, lovely hands, but it's just, it drives me crazy.
0: Yes. That's the thing about TV. It's a funny radio. I sort of get told off for tapping my pen and move my hands around, and I've got all my notes and things here. But, yeah, you have to watch your hands and look straight down the barrel. There's a bit more going on there when you're presenting telly. I think I prefer the radio so I can sort of fiddle with my notes and all that sort of stuff. Thank you, Helen. 133693, we're heading to news here on the weekend edition of Australia Overnight into Saturday, the 12th of September. We'd love to hear from you on that number. 133693.
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0: Weekend edition, Australia Overnight. Good to have you here as we get into Saturday the 12th of September. 1-3-3-6-9-3-0-4-7-7-6-9-3-6-9-3. Some more papers arriving here, front pages for the brand new day. The Australian Financial Review, the weekend edition of the paper. Headline, bond sell-off blows $10 billion budget hole. The global bond market sell-off has punched an estimated $10 billion hole into the federal and state government finances, piling more pressure on Treasurer Jim Chalmers and the states to curtail budget deficits as the country's interest bill soars to a record high. The strains on government finances were laid bare on Friday when Queensland's credit rating was downgraded by the S&P Global, while rising borrowing costs and escalating Middle East tensions battered global equity and bond markets and sent oil prices to a near four-month high of a $107 US a barrel. Front page of the Fin Review. Today, when you look at the papers, the Saturday Age has also arrived here. Mental health services failing the state's most ill is the headline here, Saturday's Age, the Melbourne paper. 19 of Victoria's 21 adult mental health and wellbeing services are failing to meet their target for admitting acutely mentally unwell Victorians to a bed within 8 hours. 5 years since the state government vowed to fix the broken mental health system, data shows more than half of patients are languishing in emergency departments because there are not enough specialist beds to treat them. And most facilities are using seclusion and restraints more often than they're supposed to. Front page of The Age, and the American football featured on the front page of the Melbourne papers. Flew in, found out. The LA Rams' decision to arrive in Melbourne the day before their historic home NFL match backfired yesterday when they were beaten by the San Francisco 49ers before 100,021 fans at the MCG. The 49ers arrived 8 days before the game, and then they played the game. And oh, sorry, the 49ers arrived earlier than the Rams, and it paid off for them. There you go. That's The Age, and also the American footy featuring on the front of the Herald Sun. What a smash hit. 49ers blitz the Rams at the MCG is the headline, but the winner is Melbourne. A super spectacle Melbourne has sparked on the world stage, with a packed MCG and huge international audience watching Australia's first regular season of NFL game. The NFL Commissioner Roger Goodall said the blockbuster was an experience of a lifetime. And I was there. I was lucky enough to get a ticket and amongst 100,000 people, and it was a wonderful spectacle. And Friday morning watching the American football, wasn't quite sure what was going on the field, but I mean, you see them with the helmets and the gear, and it's and everything around that, all the showbiz. It was a fun place to be. The planes flying over, the fireworks and the whole bit, and the musicians too. So it was a great thing for Melbourne to put on a Friday morning. And the festival continues this weekend, actually, in the precinct. So there is, you might remember, Olympia was on earlier telling us about the Sneaky Sound System, her favourite bands there. So you can see some music and also enjoy the activities there. So the kickoff festival continues for the American football for our listeners at 3AW Melbourne. Some weather for you around the nation. Let's look at Broome, a sunny day and 31 degrees today for Saturday. In Perth, a morning shower, then sunny and 21 degrees. It's 17 degrees currently. A sunny day for Adelaide and 24 degrees today. Adelaide sitting on 16. Melbourne, partly cloudy and 22 degrees for Melbourne. Right now, 7.5 degrees. A sunny day in Hobart, 19 degrees. It's 5 degrees currently. In Canberra, mostly sunny and 21 degrees today for Canberra. 6.7 right now. In Wollongong, mostly sunny, 20 today. Sydney, the cloud clearing to a top of 21 degrees today. Sydney right now is 11 degrees. In Newcastle, partly cloudy and 21. Brisbane, a shower or two and 23 degrees for Brisbane. Right now it's 16. Townsville, partly cloudy and 28 degrees. Cairns, shower or two and 27 degrees in Cairns. Darwin, sunny and 34. And Alice Springs, a mostly sunny day and 31 degrees. Now on this day, let's have a look at some events that happened on this day. The Monkees made their US TV debut on this day. The program ended after two seasons of the Monkees TV show on this day in 1966. And the Monkees, you might remember, had their big hit, and The Last Train to Clarksville was one of those. The Monkees.

0: Australia overnight, and there you go. On this day, the Monkees made their US TV debut in 1966, and there's their song, The Last Train to Clarksville. Text line 0477 693 693, just commenting on Helen from Neil. Kia has texted through, don't worry, the chance of the weather girl coming to Neil is nil. There you go, thank you. Alrighty, the text and phone lines are open for you to call or text now. Victorian era sayings still used today from our Australia Overnight Fun Files here. Victorian era sayings still used today. Paint the town red. Now, this phrase is universally taken to mean having a celebratory night out. Its origins are still debated, but are thought by many to be connected to a bloke called Henry, who was the third Marquess of Waterford in 1837. He and his mates became so inebriated over the course of a day that they stole a tin of red paint from the night watchman, and they ran riot through the town of Melton Mowbray, destroying property and literally painting the town red. There you go. Something for the whole family on this program. What about this one? The penny has dropped, or the penny dropped. This is one we use all the time without stopping to consider what it originally meant. It used to describe a moment of clarity when a person understands something for the first time. You might well be learning for the first time that a phrase comes from the Victorian era slot or penny machines. Aha, which were very popular attractions. Dropping a penny into the slot served as a catalyst for the action to begin. The penny is dropped. I've got the idea. Okay, these are Victorian era sayings that are still used today, all these years later. At the drop of a hat, this colourful expression means that a person is willing to undertake a certain action at a moment's notice. In Victorian days in England, horse races and boxing matches were often started not by a pistol, a shot or a bell, by a literal hat being dropped. Oh, of course, like at school, the races. Did you do that at school? Don't know, maybe I'm making that up. When the headwear hit the ground, it was time to go at the drop of a hat. There you go. As I say, something for the whole family on this program. We'll take a break. The news is 7 minutes away after this.
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3: That's the Saturday morning edition of Australia Overnight. 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We had a big show again this morning. Lots of great guests there, Ethan. Lots of wonderful calls. Dr. Carl, I'm thinking science. Very interesting this time around with Dr. Carl. Politics with John Preston this morning. That just went off. Holy moly.
4: Oh, the phones went off on that one.
3: That's
4: I was flat out. That hour I was working hard.
3: You were in there. The smoke was coming out of your joints. That you're moving so quick. So there you are. You can listen to the podcast and catch up on the show. We're back tomorrow, Ethan and me. Ethan and me. I think that works.
4: That works.
3: We're back tomorrow. So have a wonderful day and remember, no regrets. Bye.
4: Bye.

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1: Good morning, I'm James Royce. Australia's neo-Nazi movement says it would back a future One Nation government if the High Court overturns a ban on its proposed White Australia Party. Leader Thomas Sewell says his movement could help Pauline Hanson become PM. Labor and the Coalition are now urging her to reject that offer. An Australian man is facing up to 12 years jail in Bali after he was allegedly busted with 36 grams of cannabis, a bong and electronic scales. 36-year-old Aaron Brokenshire's South Denpasar apartment was raided on Monday. Local police accuse him of being a drug dealer. There are calls for Erin Patterson to receive better treatment behind bars, with an inmates lobby group claiming her solitary confinement is close to torture. Justice Action wants the Triple Mushroom murderer to receive counselling for her mental health. And Donald Trump has joined former US presidents at a memorial marking 25 years since September 11. He says, "We will always remember the close to 3,000 lives that were lost.
2: We will cherish their beautiful memories, and we will protect this country and its freedoms for every future generation. We will protect it like never before."
0: Harvey Norman Computers, best range and cheapest prices in CQ. 994RO, your sport now.
1: It is season over for Souths after last night's 20 points to 10 loss to the Knights at Allianz. The result means last year's Wooden Spooners are just 2 wins from the grand final, while Bunnies coach Wayne Bennett is not happy with the bunker yet again after a controversial knock-on call.
3: The quicker they get rid of the bunker, the happier I'll be. I think anyone that plays rugby league or knows rugby league knows there was a knock-on. The ball was knocked out of his hand.
1: Over to AFL, and Freo set up a preliminary final against the Sydney Swans next week after knocking off the Cats in last night's semi-final in Perth. While Lions coach Chris Fagan is not buying into suggestions, his side will necessarily respond to last week's thumping by the Swans when they face the Crows tonight in Brisbane.
4: "Just because we've done it in the past doesn't guarantee that it's going to happen tomorrow. We need to turn up ready to go. It's all about action. It's not about talk."
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5: Partly cloudy day today. A slight chance of a shower down the coast. Getting to a top of 27 in Rockhampton. 22 Yeppoon, Gladstone 25 and Billawilla 27. And tomorrow, exactly the same forecast, maybe a degree or two warmer.
0: It's all about life in Central Queensland every Saturday morning. CQ Lifestyle. Thanks to Doblo's, with the biggest range of fruit and veggies in Australia. 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

If a blondie said to me, call me anytime, at my age, I would think it's probably a scam. It's just not happening for reals. Also, I think my partner would object. This is Luke here on 994 RO CQ Lifestyle. Thanks to Doblo's. Early start, early fun, and I hope you're well on this Saturday morning. Still getting those relatively coolish kind of nights and starts of the day, but definitely warming up a bit, particularly with that wind about. I know I look at the forecast for coastal areas. It's certainly a little bit on the chilly side. Definitely worth bringing a light coat maybe if you're heading down the beach at all today. But broadly speaking, quite lovely. Although very dry still, very dry. Coming up this morning, lots happening this morning, including the Senator for, or the Minister for Industry and Innovation, Senator Tim Ayres. I caught up with him yesterday because they have a consultation period and introducing a bill called the Domestic Gas Reservation Bill, which is the goal of it seems to be to keep more gas in Australia and to have it accessed to Australia and hopefully bring down prices and, you know, broadly speaking, energy prices as well for Australians. So we're going to find out a bit more about that with Tim Ayres shortly. Also, you're going to hear from David Christofoli this morning talking about the upcoming Olympics, Brisbane 2032 and Rockhampton's part in that, and obviously the continual controversy. I'll also be catching up with Cash Backman. Now, do you remember Cash Backman? He had a bit of a hit back in the 70s called My Girl Bill. He's coming to the Yeppoon Country Music, Keppel Bay Country Music Club, sorry, and he's going to be playing there. We're going to have a chat with him later on this morning and loads more as well. So I reckon we should play some music and get into it. Oh, also, Pacey Poem. We love a bit of Pacey's Poem. So that's coming up before 7 o'clock as well. Here's Janet Jackson, though. We're together again on the CQ Lifestyle. Thanks to Doblo's. Keeping Central Queensland healthy on 990 4RO. Good morning.

It's on in central Queensland this weekend. It's on CQ Lifestyle. Thanks to Doblo's. Check out the Doblo's app for the specials on 994RO.

0: It's Luke here with you on 994 RO. This is CQ Lifestyle. It's all thanks to Doblo's. And yesterday I caught up with Senator Tim Ayres. He is the Minister for Industry and Innovation to talk about this new bill that's been introduced called the Domestic Gas Reservation Bill, which sounds like a rather dull title, as Tim said himself. But I asked, what does it exactly mean?
1: Australia is one of the biggest gas producers in the world. We export gas as liquefied natural gas all around the world, including, you know, massive export capacities at Gladstone. But we are the only major gas producer that doesn't reserve a portion of the gas that's under our ground and under our seas for Australian industry and Australian use. And that's meant that gas has been very expensive in Australia. Used to be low-cost gas that powered Australian industry and meant that there was cheap gas for Australian households. What we're doing, the Albanese government, the Labor government in Canberra, is introducing new legislation that makes it law that up to 20% of export gas, or the equivalent, produced in Australia is reserved for Australian industry and for Australian households. That is a massive reform, and it will drive down the price of gas, and it's absolutely essential for making sure that we make more things here and rebuild our manufacturing industry.
0: I mean, it sounds like a great idea. I don't imagine your businesses and that are probably looking at that, and I would imagine that they think, well, usually we sell this gas. If we can't sell it to where we normally get the biggest prices, they're probably not going to be happy. I imagine you're expecting some pushback from that side of things.
1: Well, we've been consulting closely, and you're right. There's sections of industry, some of the gas producers who, you know, would rather the government had just left everything as it was. But we're a government that's about delivering real change for Australia. And what this reform will mean is that every day that the scheme operates, that there will be an oversupply, a modest oversupply of gas into the Australian market. It will be required to be sold, particularly to heavy industry. And, you know, I worked in industry and manufacturing most of my working life before I was elected to Parliament. And I saw facility after facility in industrial regions and outer suburbs closing over the last two decades since Australia was exposed to the global price of gas. I've seen that capacity lost. I've seen those jobs lost. And this is a government that I'm really proud to be part of that's determined to reverse that, to make sure that we're putting Australia's interest first here. And, you know, I don't expect that that everybody in industry who would prefer that everything was left just as it was won't be perfectly happy. That's true, but it's in Australia's interest and the interest of the blue collar workers who live and work in our industrial regions and our outer suburbs in particular.
0: I guess there's a feeling, you know, and we've been hearing a lot about it lately, that as you said, we're one of the largest gas producers in the world, but I don't feel like that we see the benefit of that as citizens. Obviously, those businesses associated do, but I don't feel like we're seeing that like other countries might see it. Like we're talking, you know, how the Middle East is with oil and all that kind of stuff.
1: Oh, absolutely. We are determined to make energy, gas and electricity in particular, the source of industry's future competitive advantage. So that we're processing more metals here, that we're making fertilizer and plastics, or cement, all of these products that require gas, require huge volumes of electricity. This should be a source of competitive advantage for Australia, but we allowed a gas market to develop when we opened up these massive gas exports that meant that Australian was exposed to very high prices. But we're fixing that. It's a big reform. it's going to make a big difference over time. And for those big, heavy industrial gas users, this is good news because now they'll have the certainty to get long-term contracts for gas that backs in long-term jobs, long-term investments, and in particular for areas like regional Queensland or the Hunter Valley or the Illawarra, you know, Geelong, these big industrial centres, Whyalla. This is a very important reform that will lock in jobs and investment for the future. It's a tough reform. It's not the easy thing to do, but we are determined, the Albanese Labor government, to deliver real change and set Australia up for a stronger future.
0: I imagine that these type of things, presuming it all goes through fine, these type of changes take a while. When are we realistically starting to think, oh, this will affect my energy prices and stuff like that?
1: Yeah, we've got to get it through the parliament first. And that means there's a choice that the Liberals and Nationals and One Nation and the Greens political party will have about whether they're going to put Australia's interest first here, back this scheme, you know, and make sure that Australia's set up for a stronger future. So we'll be prosecuting this hard through the parliament. We're talking to people in regional Australia about what this means for them.

0: which is going to be in Parliament, and there's consultation and all that stuff on it right now. This is Luke here for CQ Lifestyle. 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
1: The fun and banter is back this weekend.
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Thanks to Doblo's, keeping Central Queensland healthy since 1924. On the talk of Central Queensland, 994 RO.

0: Good morning. This is CQ Lifestyle. Thanks to Doblo's, keeping Central Queensland healthy. It's that time of the week where we get some words of wisdom from the one and only, our favourite bush poet, Bob Pacey, with Pacey's Poem.
1: It's Pacey's Poem. Let's get Bob Pacey's view on a topical issue. Thanks to West Rocky Hardware. All your hardware needs on the south side of Rocky.
2: Now, we all know that Australian bush poetry always tells a story. And this poem, titled A Swaggy's Heaven, by Godfrey Bedford, was found underneath a straw press in the Cordelia Downs shearing shed in 1938. St. Peter put his stylus down and rubbed his saintly eyes as through a cloud a figure bowed, pursued by swarms of flies. He came tramping up to heaven's gate and stood there in amaze, then dropped his swag and tucker bag and said, "Well, spare me days. I've umped this here Matilda from the age of 17, and there ain't a track in all the outback that us two haven't seen. And when I rolled me final swag, I thought I'd clean the slate. But now, stone the crows before me, I see another flaming gate. In 50 years of hoofing it and covering all the while, 12 miles a day at least and two gates to the mile, I ain't much good at figures, but by the way I calculates, in my career I've opened near on 50,000 gates. These gates, they fairly haunt me. There were gates of every sort. Rusted gates, busted gates, high, low, long and short. Gates that seemed to challenge you and gates that made you cringe. Lazy gates, crazy gates, and gates that hung on half a hinge. Gates all tinkered up with fencing wire and gates all pretty scroll, with patent catch and homemade latch and gates made out of poles. Wide gates and narrow gates, big barriers and small. Sagging gates and dragon gates, I've wrestled with them all. I've opened them and shut them till the sight of all I hate. I'd rather miss your heavenly bliss than open that there bloody gate. What's that? You'll open her for me now? Well, that's what I call nice. And shut her too when I get through? Well, this must be paradise.
1: It's getting close. You can smell it in the air. Finals time in the NRL. And that other smell lingering? The big feast you can win thanks to Coco Brew. 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

0: 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It's thanks to Doblo's, keeping Central Queensland healthy on 994 RO. 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
1: 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Your news now.
10: Good morning, I'm James Royce. Police have been carrying out welfare checks after another Optus outage struck parts of Victoria, South Australia, Tassie and the Top End. More than 40 000 calls failed to get through in Victoria alone, while the telco is trying to find out the cause of the 76-minute disruption. Donald Trump has used the 25th anniversary of the September 11 attacks to pay tribute to the almost 3,000 lives that were lost, and also for those on board the United Airlines Flight 93 who fought back against the terrorists.
11: A brave flight attendant boiled water to fight back. A loving father from New Jersey, Todd Beamer, asked a telephone operator in Illinois to join him in the Lord's Prayer. And then he said his last words, "Let's roll."
10: An Australian man's expected to be charged with narcotics offences after he was allegedly busted with cannabis and a bong in his Bali apartment. Local police allege 36-year-old Aaron Robert Brokenshire is a drug dealer. He faces up to 12 years jail if convicted. And federal police have charged a tax office worker after they allegedly passed on info to a crime gang. The 32-year-old man has been charged with corruption offences. He'll face court later this month.
1: Insurance for home, contents, strata, landlords. Sure, insurance, but fair. 994RO, your sport now.
10: Knights coach Justin Holbrook is proud as punch this morning after last year's Wooden Spooners knocked off Souths in last night's elimination final at Allianz Stadium.
12: You know, we knew it was going to be a tough game, but we were always confident that we knew we had to play well, but if we did that, we'd come away with a win. And really proud. Proud of the playing group, the staff, and obviously how many fans made the effort to come down. That was unreal.
10: The final score 20 points to 10, and the finals continue the salvo. The winner of the qualifying final between the Wales and Dolphins will go straight to the preliminary final, while it'll be season over for the loser of tonight's clash between the Sharks and Cowboys in Sydney. And in AFL, Freo's booked a semi-final spot against the Swans after last night's 14-point win over Geelong.
1: 4RO weather for Rockhampton and Central Queensland. Graysmere Shopping World. It's for you and me 7 days a week.
0: Partly cloudy day today. Slight chance of a shower down the coast. Getting to a top of 27 in Rockhampton. 22 Yeppoon, Gladstone 25 and Billawilla 27. And tomorrow, exactly the same forecast, maybe a degree or two warmer.
1: It's all about life in Central Queensland every Saturday morning. CQ Lifestyle. Thanks to Doblo's, with the biggest range of fruit and veggies in Australia. On the talk of Central Queensland, 994RO.

It's Madonna here on 994 RO. Good morning. It's Luke with you for CQ Lifestyle. It's all thanks to Doblo's. Coming up, I'm going to chat with Deanne from Event Cinemas to talk movies because it's nearly school holidays too, and there's a bunch of things coming to cinemas at the moment and really good things I'm looking forward to. And speaking of movies, next week on the Wednesday, the 16th of September, is the Seniors Morning Tea at Event Cinemas, and they're going to be showing The Wait, which is a brand new movie set in the height of the Great Depression. It's basically about a guy who's trying to save his family a century and smuggle a fortune in gold across 100 miles of unforgiving wilderness with danger lurking every turn, and the journey becomes a fight for survival. It looks really, really good. I've got to be honest with you. I'm actually keen to see this myself, starring Ethan Hawke, who I think is always great, and Russell Crowe, again, always great. And also in it, fun fact, if you look at the credits, George Burgess, and yes, that George Burgess, a.k.a. former South Sydney Rabbitoh. I wonder how he got involved. Cough, cough, Russell Crowe. But anyway, he's got a part in it. And he's, you know, I don't know how he goes. I assume, I think he's done that kind of stuff before too. I don't think this is completely isolated. So George Burgess is in it, as a fun fact. It's called The Wait, and you're going to see that on an early before a lot of other people on Wednesday morning for the Seniors Morning Tea. Cinebuzz Seniors pay just $13 and membership is free. But listen out for chances to win tickets along next week during the Boodles Big Breakfast. And find out more at Event Cinemas Rockhampton, and we'll see you at the movies with 4RO.

it's on in central Queensland this weekend, it's on CQ Lifestyle. Thanks to Doblo's. 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

0: Tiki Lifestyle. Thanks to Dublo's and 994RO. Hope you're having a good start to your Saturday. And it was a good day earlier this week during the Boodles Big Breakfast when I was doing the 4RO Wonder Wheel, thanks to Harvey Norman Computers and Electrical, with $2,250 on the line to spend there. Colleen wasn't exactly the most confident of contestants, if I'm being brutally honest.
1: Hey.
0: I mean, it's 1 in 25, so, you know, 50 numbers on the board. You've got two of them. It has to happen at some point. All right, we're slowing down. And we've just clicked past 17 onto 25, Colleen.
2: What?
0: Yeah, 25. Chances aren't very good, eh? Ah, Colleen, what have you done?
2: Holy hell.
0: So well done, Colleen. Great to see you. It was a total surprise to me. I never expected, but we got more chances on Monday morning. It'll be up to $200 to spend at Harvey Norman Computers and Electrical. It's the simplest competition in Central Queensland. You just got to have two numbers. I spin an oversized wheel that is actually right next to me right now. I could spin it if I want. I wouldn't win anything, but I could if I so desired. And if your number comes up, you win the jackpot to spend at Harvey Norman Computers and Electrical.
3: 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Thanks to Perry's IGA, Wandle, Dean Street and Yeboon. 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

0: Sinky Lifestyle, thanks to Doublers and 994 Our Row. Talking movies now and school holidays around the corner, so we start with Paw Patrol.
1: I know, the first cab off the rank of many, many, many kids' movies that we'll be talking about over the next couple of weeks.
0: Yes.
1: So Paw Patrol, we have talked about it a little bit because we did have advanced screenings last week. So the pups get caught in they're on a ship and they get caught in a storm and they wash up on a tropical island that is teeming with dinosaurs. And they soon befriend Rex, who's a baby dinosaur who's been stranded on the island for years. But Mayor Humdinger, up to his old tricks, and has all these mining plans, which causes this huge volcano to erupt, and the pups spring into action to save Rex's home before everything becomes extinct.
0: Who keeps voting for this Mayor Humdinger?
1: How long is he going to be mayor for?
0: I feel like there's some corruption going on. You know, this place needs to be investigated because something's going on.
1: Absolutely.
0: And one boy and his slave dogs. I'm ruining all the kids. speaking of, I guess, people that were kids who've grown up now, probably excited about Practical Magic 2.
1: Yeah, so this one follows, Practical Magic 2 follows this multi-generation Owen family of witches as they face this new crisis, which involves finding the origin of their magic with the attempt to break the family's century-old love curse. So it's got some of the original stars in it, Sandra Bullock, Nicole Kidman, Diane West. So lots and lots of fun on the big screen.
0: Oh, that's gonna hit that nostalgia bone, isn't it? Because what was the original?
1: Absolutely.
0: It was late 90s, wasn't it?
1: Oh, I think it was late 80s, like 89 or something.
0: So I thought it came out 90s. So, but I could be wrong.
1: I could be wrong too.
0: Yeah. One of us is probably right. One of us is probably wrong. Let's just leave it like Schrodinger's right or wrong, you know, exists in both states at this point in time. Runner. Now, this is a movie I've not heard much about, but it's a local film in a way.
1: Yeah, that's right. So it was filmed in Brisbane and the Gold Coast, and it's an action thriller that stars Alan Richardson and Owen Wilson. So this former soldier is given a job to, he's really in this, like, he's been given this job to deliver this very important package to this sick girl, and it just ends up all going to chaos, and it's this race against time to get this I think it's either a kidney or a liver, I can't remember off the top of my head, but has to get delivered to hospital, and it just, yeah, all of these people come in and try to take it, and it's just this ruthless cat and mouse game. It's like pretty intense.
0: Yeah. I always love when you get movies like film in places that you know. For example, there's a movie called, it's an Ethan Hawke movie called Daybreak. It's like a zombie film from like late 2000s. And I remember they filmed a part of it in Brisbane. And I remember watching thinking, I know where that is because it was around when I was working in Brisbane City. So there was a few days there where they had to close off some streets and that. And I'm thinking that was kind of like gave an extra element to the film for me. So
1: yeah, absolutely. And you'll definitely know, like, it's got the Brisbane River. It's got lots of really key kind of iconic things in the film, so you'll definitely know where it's shot. Yeah.
0: And for people that are massive fans of Oasis, there's a new documentary about those guys.
1: Yeah, that's right. So it's a documentary that follows the blockbuster reunion tour, which was Oasis Live 25, and the reconciliation of the estranged brothers Noel and Liam Gallagher. So it's got some behind the scenes and some concert footage. So, yeah, if you're definitely an Oasis fan, put this on the radar because you'll want to see it on the big screen.
0: I imagine it's got, when it comes to like the ratings, like the M and, you know, kind of thing, I imagine there's very coarse language would be my assumption.
1: I would imagine so, absolutely.
0: What I wanted to see the documentary of was back in like the 90s when they went, you know, particularly that flight to Australia where things went really downhill.
1: Yes. You'd like to be a fly on the wall, huh?
0: Yeah. That would get the R rating, I reckon. Yeah. Awesome. Well, there's plenty of things happening in event cinemas and we always good fun to catch up with you. We'll do it again next week. Deanne?
1: Sounds fantastic. Thanks so much.
0: Thank you to Deanne there from Event Cinemas and get out and see the movies. And speaking of movies, on Monday morning during the Boodles Big Breakfast with me, at least for the first few days, I will have more tickets to get along to the Seniors Morning Tea happening at Event Cinemas on Wednesday morning with the movie The Wait, starring Ethan Hawke and Russell Crowe showing. This is like a bit of an early screening too, by the way. So we'll have more tickets for that to give away for that on Wednesday morning. And don't forget, if you're a Cinebuzz member, it is just $13 for tickets. If you miss out on winning them, I should say, and joining Cinebuzz is free too. So, yeah, looking forward to that. That looked like a really good movie. Really, like, yeah, keen as for that movie. This is Luke here for CQ Lifestyle. Thanks to Doblo's and 994 RO.
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0: It's Luke here on 994 RO. Hope you're doing all right so far today. The Baba Scramble returns next week. If you think you know your ABBA, then, well, it's time for the 4RO Baba Scramble. We'll take a classic ABBA hit, play it backwards, speed it up, slow it down, chop it up into bits or whatever else I can think of to do with it on Monday morning and during next week. If you can name the song, you'll score yourself a double pass to get to see Baba live on the 18th of September, which is next Friday. So keep listening to 4RO and the Boodles Big Breakfast next week for chances to win.
1: Everybody's been asking, where's the 4RO pickup? 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And the most outlandish of all, it had been hit by a bus. But the 4RO pickup is alive and well. And back on the streets of CQ. Loaded up thanks to Doblo's Farmers Market, Galactic Donuts, CQ Today, and plenty more. 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
3: 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Your news now.
4: Good morning, I'm James Royce. Labor and the Coalition say Pauline Hanson must reject an offer from Australia's neo-Nazi movement, which is promising to support One Nation to form government if the High Court overturns a ban on its White Australia Party. Leader Thomas Sewell says with his support, Pauline Hanson could become the next PM. Police have been carrying out welfare checks after another Optus outage struck parts of Victoria, South Australia, Tassie and the Top End. More than 40 000 calls failed to get through in Victoria alone, while the telco is trying to find out the cause of the 76-minute disruption. Donald Trump has led a solemn tribute to the lives lost on September 11 as the US marks the 25th anniversary of the terrorist attack.
5: 2,977 beautiful souls were ripped from our world. We will never, ever forget.
4: Tourism and hospitality groups have joined the calls for Canberra to not include working holiday makers in any migration crackdown. They say backpackers are crucial to filling jobs and to keep our economy moving. And an inmate lobby group is leading calls for Erin Patterson to receive counselling, saying the Triple Mushroom murderer's mental health is a worry as she's kept in solitary confinement.
3: Grace Mears Shopping World. It's for you and me 7 days a week. 994RO. 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
4: Wayne Bennett has taken aim at the bunker after his Bunnies were bundled out by the Knights in last night's elimination final. The final score was Newcastle winning by 20 points to 10, with the South Sydney coach fuming after his side was denied a second-half try by the TV refs.
6: Well, I want to know who's reffing the game. As I said, you can look at that 50 times. Everyone can come up with a different opinion on that. It's just too technical.
4: The season ends tonight for either the Cowboys or Cronulla, who will face off in a sudden-death elimination final in Sydney. But first up, it's the Warriors and the Dolphins from across the ditch. The winner is straight through to the prelims. And in AFL, the Sydney Swans will play Frio next weekend for a spot in the grand final after the Dockers beat the Cats by 14 points in last night's semi in Perth.
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7: Partly cloudy day today. Slight chance of a shower down the coast. Getting to a top of 27 in Rockhampton. 22 Yeppoon, Gladstone 25 and Billawilla 27. And tomorrow, exactly the same forecast, maybe a degree or two warmer.
3: It's all about life in Central Queensland every Saturday morning. CQ Lifestyle. Thanks to Doblo's, with the biggest range of fruit and veggies in Australia. On the talk of Central Queensland, 994RO.

Woman. That's Helen Reddy on 994 RO. This is Luke here for CQ Lifestyle, and it's all thanks to Doblo's. Hope you're good so far on this Saturday morning. Coming up after 9 o'clock, going to catch up with a singer-songwriter by the name of Cash Backman. You might actually remember him. He had a bit of a hit in the 70s with a song called My Girl Bill. He's going to be in Yeppoon at the Keppel Bay Country Music Club next month. So we're going to have a chat with Cash Backman after 9 o'clock. Shortly, you're going to hear also my chat with Michael from Baba that I did during the week, because he's going to be performing at the Pilbeam Theatre on Friday night. And some music from Sonia Dada, some Split Ends, some ELO, and this is The Trogs with A Girl Like You. Good morning, it's CQ Lifestyle. Thanks to Doblo's.

If it's on in central Queensland this weekend, it's on CQ Lifestyle. Thanks to Doblo's. Check out the Doblo's app for the specials on 994RO.

0: No good no more. It's CQ Lifestyle, thanks to 00994 RO. And during the week, I caught up with Michael. He plays Benny in the ABBA tribute band called Babba, who are playing the Pilbeam Theatre on Friday night. We've been giving tickets away for that, and we've still got a few more to do that on Monday during the Boodles Big Breakfast. So listen out for those opportunities. But I caught up with him during the week, and I asked him about, was it intentional? Did he mean to be a ABBA tribute band for the last 30 years or so? That's what he said.
1: You know, it was a bit of just falling together by chance, because a friend of mine that I played piano for at university had a chat with someone at a pub, and the owner of the pub had said, you know, what was this, 1994, so... You know, ABBA were just coming back into being popular, really, with the ABBA Gold and things like that coming out, because they were not so popular in the late 80s, which is such a turnaround now. It's like it's just a whirlwind since then. But, yeah, and so he just said, oh, it would be good to have an ABBA show here on a Thursday night at the pub. And the girls who were in this battle of the bands there, Kathy and Gabriella, said to him, oh, we sing a bit of ABBA. They did this cabaret show together and they sang for him. And he said, oh, come and rehearse here then. And one of them called me for, and next thing you know, we were off and rehearsing, and we thought we might do it for a few months or something. And next thing you know, it's 32 years later. Yeah.
0: Were you a fan of ABBA? Because, I mean, if you're in your mid-20s around 94, so you would have gone, you know, grown up with like the, perhaps a glam rock of the 80s into the grungy of those early 90s. So was ABBA ever on your radar before that?
1: Well, a little. Only because I was just old enough to get the Countdown era absorbed from, you know, Molly Meldrum when I was seven or 8 years old, watching with my older brother. And so, yes, I did feel ABBA when they were here, but... Not at the 14, 15 year old where you really go obsessed with them, have them on your school bag and all that sort of stuff. But I, yeah, did absorb them, but it was more when I came back to it in this actually, that I'd started to appreciate, the beautiful complexity and arrangements of their music by having to study it because I'd been to study music at university. And I, you know, studied all sorts of things and jazz, and I suddenly was looking at ABBA and thinking, well, actually, this is a much more complicated music to actually play than I thought. And so I came to appreciate the genius of Benny and Bjorn later on.
0: Well, I guess, you know, going on into that, I do know you've actually played for one of the members, as in Benny himself. What was that experience like?
1: Oh, well, there you go. There's one of the most amazing experiences of my life and Babbitt's career. Being that privilege of playing for him in Hong Kong was unforgettable. You know, I knew it was going to happen a few weeks before, and it was just like this long build-up, and we couldn't believe it was going to really happen. But there he was, standing there right in front of me, playing the keyboard part, say, to Winner Takes It All, of the intro, on my own, and he's looking at my hands, and there's his hands, the guy who wrote it, played it, and I'm saying to myself, do not stuff this up. And it's quite nerve-wracking, but at the same time, it's just thrilling. And he came up on stage when we finished and gave the girls a kiss and said, that was pretty good, which is high praise from him, because he doesn't give much away. He reckons he only wrote 10 good songs in his career.
0: Probably 10, that's what we've got to work out.
1: Yeah, well, I think he sort of did make a bit of a list, you know. But anyway, the point is, and then he looked at me and he shook my hand and he said, I like the way you look, because I play Benny. So he's giving himself a bit of a tongue-in-cheek compliment, you know.
0: Yeah.
1: Anyone who looks like me must be good. But yeah, and then we chatted about the Australian tour and we had photos with the paparazzi, and it was just like surreal. But we've got the photos to prove it, and I think, yes, we're the only band in the world, ABBA band, that he's watched. So we're very, very lucky to have his approval.
0: Must be one of those life-changing moments. That is Michael from Baba, who are playing the Pilbeam Theatre on Friday night. Tickets are available, and we'll also be giving the chance to win tickets to Baba next week during the Boodles Big Breakfast here on 994 RO.
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3: Investigation is underway after the ewes and rams were stolen from a Blackall property between February and May this year.
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7: Victim numbers are down 9.6%, but most serious crimes are committed by repeat offenders, often while they're on bail. 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To have your say on the proposed new laws, search Breach Bail, Go to Jail. Authorised by the Queensland Government, Brisbane.
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Thanks to Dobblers, keeping Central Queensland healthy since 1924. 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

0: It's CQ Lifestyle. Thanks to Dobler's and 994 RO. During the week, I had Mark from AFS Pharmacies in the studio, and we had a bit of a chat about how it was Asthma Awareness Week and, you know, just how serious asthma can be. I know that for a long, long time, I just thought, oh, it's the kind of thing that happens to kids. But it's actually more to it than that. And you would not be surprised. You'll be surprised as to who suffers more.
1: So as we enter into spring and change of season and more pollen around, and so many people that that do suffer from asthma across our great country. But what's really interesting is that asthma affects women more than men. And women have...
0: I find that amazing.
1: Yeah,
0: actually,
1: it's quite interesting that women suffer from asthma more than men, and you're twice as likely to die from asthma if you're a lady versus a man. So as in your adult life, which is quite interesting statistics. Important topic for us to talk about, particularly at this time of year. The reason that they say that it impacts women's lives differently is because of the hormonal changes that they go throughout their life, through puberty and when they're pregnant, through menopause, all the different times throughout a woman's life when the hormones are changing, it has an impact on the way asthma impacts and affects their breathing. So it's a really important topic to talk about. But one of the important things about it is that statistics show that most of us don't manage it really well. Okay, so and the guidelines have changed. So where in the past everyone used to grab the green puffer that was in the blue puffer that was in the glove box of the car or in the bottom of your sports bag to help with the symptom that presented at that point in time, the treatment guidelines now say that you should have an anti-inflammatory reliever at the same time. So you should be on an anti-inflammatory reliever in the morning and evening, and then when your symptoms really pop up and cause a problem for you with your breathing, that's when you'll take your blue puffer. So, but I think just over one in two of us are not actually following those sort of guidelines. So it's probably a good time for us to remind the community that to really have a think about how you're managing your asthma. Okay, so the guidelines, as I said, have changed. Pop in, see your doctor and have a review of your asthma management plan, or go in and see your community pharmacist who can also help with that, can also make sure they show you how to use your puffer correctly, because statistics show, I think about 75% of us don't use the puffers correctly. So there's a whole range of information that your community pharmacist can provide you in helping you manage that asthma and making sure that it's well controlled so that it doesn't have a long-term impact on your life.
0: I'll be honest with you, I have mild asthma. I've never been diagnosed, but I know it's there a little bit. And I use a puffer so infrequently, I have to go find where it is, you know. And I don't even think I have a prescription for it or anything like that. It's just my stepdaughter had asthma, so I use hers. I thought, this actually works. Maybe I do have asthma.
1: Yeah. I think the numbers show that there's about 35% of us get our asthma puffers without a script, just straight over the counter, which you can, which is just the Ventolin style puffer, which is that immediate reliever. But it's those underlying symptoms that the guidelines now suggest we should be controlling, which is the anti-inflammatory inhaler, which should be taken regularly every day, once or twice a day, one in the morning, one in the evening. And it's making sure that you control the things that will actually tighten your airways. So it's about controlling those symptoms before they actually become a problem for you. So the guidelines are different. So yeah, good time to have a think about your asthma. Have a think about, are you managing it well or not? Have you had a change in your breathing over the last 6 months? You know, is your breathing now different than what it was 6 months ago? And ask yourself that question. If it is, probably good time to pop down, have a chat to your community pharmacist, who can then give you some good instruction on how to manage it well, and whether you need to pop back in and talk to your doctor about getting an anti-inflammatory inhaler to actually complement your Ventolin puffer that everyone has, or lots of people have, to help control that asthma that a lot of people suffer from.
0: Mate, where can they find you if they got questions and whatnot?
1: Yeah, all of our community pharmacies, north side and south side, over at Frenchville there, our community pharmacy, friendly pharmacy at Frenchville, our community pharmacy, our friendly pharmacy at the City Heart Medical Medical Centre in Denham Street, and also down over at Wandle, so Friendly Pharmacy over at Wandle on Wandle Road. So that's where you'll find us. Pop in, say g'day, and happy to provide some advice on how to help you manage your asthma better.
0: Brilliant. Mark, thanks for dropping in.
1: Cheers.
0: That is Mark from AFS Pharmacies here on 994 RO at CQ Lifestyle, all thanks to Dublos.
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It's all about life in central Queensland every Saturday morning. 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Thanks to Doblo's, with the biggest range of fruit and veggies in Australia. On the talk of central Queensland, 994 RO.

0: We're getting your Saturday started on this lovely day across central Queensland. Maybe a little bit of cloud about, but not really getting too much in the way of shower activity. Unless you're down the coast, you could see a couple of showers, but even then I don't think it's going to be a lot. Although, given how dry and how brown, I went for a walk yesterday and I was just walking around Gracemere where I'm at the moment, and everything just felt so, like the grass was crunching under my feet because it's so dry. Well, bravo, by the way. Shout out to everybody that's keeping their yards alive at the moment. Yeah, that must be a tough job. Tough job. Hopefully, fingers crossed, we get some rain soon because we don't want it too dry. It does make a risk as the temperatures start going up, and particularly if those winds hang around. It's certainly a potential risk. Coming up, we've got the latest news update. After 9 o'clock, we'll catch up with Cash Backman. And also, don't forget, every weekday, we recognise anniversaries, celebrate birthdays and commemorate special events with 4ROs on this day with Aaron Stevens. And it's all thanks to Move Mobility on Yamba Road. They are keeping Rocky moving with their wheelchair-accessible showrooms. And it's great staff as well. They know that two customers aren't exactly the same. They will provide service, individual service for each of their customers. So, Move Mobility, keeping Australia moving. Join Aaron Stevens twice during breakfast and once again before 4 o'clock for On This Day here on 994
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1: 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Your news now.
8: Good morning, I'm James Royce. Police have spent the night carrying out welfare checks following the latest outage to impact Optus. Yesterday's 76-minute disruption struck parts of the southeastern states and also the Northern Territory, while more than 40 calls in Victoria couldn't connect to 000. Donald Trump has joined former US presidents at a memorial marking 25 years since September 11, saying we will always remember the close to 3,000 lives that we lost.
9: We will cherish their beautiful memories, and we will protect this country and its freedoms for every future generation.
8: Small businesses are warning they're being pushed to the brink, with a survey finding one in three owners have seriously considered shutting up shop in the past year. Their top concerns are high power bills, supply costs, and red tape. There are calls for Aaron Patterson to receive better treatment behind bars, with an inmates lobby group demanding the triple murderer be given access to counselling, claiming her solitary confinement is akin to torture. And Labor's plan to increase the tax on international flights appears set to be blocked after the Greens joined the Coalition and One Nation in opposing the $10 increase to the passenger movement charge.
1: Dynamic mobility aids. Freedom without limits. 420 Richardson Road. 994RO. Your sport now.
8: It is season over for Souths after last night's 20 points to 10 loss to the Knights at Allianz. The result means last year's Wooden Spooners are just two wins from the grand final, while Bunnies coach Wayne Bennett is not happy with the bunker yet again after a controversial knock-on call.
10: The quicker they get rid of the bunker, the happier I'll be. I think anyone that plays rugby league or knows rugby league knows that was a knock-on. The ball was knocked out of his hand.
8: Over to AFL, and Freo set up a preliminary final against the Sydney Swans next week after knocking off the Cats in last night's semi-final in Perth. While Lions coach Chris Fagan is not buying into suggestions, his side will necessarily respond to last week's thumping by the Swans when they face the Crows tonight in Brisbane.
11: Just because we've done it in the past doesn't guarantee that it's going to happen tomorrow. We need to turn up ready to go. It's all about action. It's not about talk.
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0: Partly cloudy day today. Slight chance of a shower down the coast. Getting to a top of 27 in Rockhampton. 22 Yeppoon, Gladstone 25 and Billawilla 27. And tomorrow, exactly the same forecast, maybe a degree or two warmer.
1: 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Thanks to Doblo's. 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

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Thanks to Doubleize on 994 RA. Shortly going to catch up with the singer who's coming to town, or Yeppoon to be exact, the Keppel Bay Country Music Club, Cash Backman. You might remember his song from back in the 70s called My Girl Bill. Well, I'll play a little bit of that for you too. Here's Giles and Eddie now with Would I Lie to You?

0: So 94RO, this is Luke here with you, and joining me now to talk about an upcoming show at the Keppel Bay Country Music Club is Cash Backman. G'day, mate. How are you?
1: I'm well, mate. And yourself?
0: Not too bad, you know, living the dream, taking his day, all those cliches, right?
1: Excellent, excellent. Nice speaking with you, Luke.
0: Yeah, mate, and you're coming up to Yeppoon, to the Keppel Coast Country Music Club for a show.
1: That's right, Keppel Coast, for sure. That's on Sunday the 18th. That should be a good one. I've heard from Laurie that the ticket sales are sort of moving along very nicely, which is always good for an artist to hear.
0: Yeah, definitely, definitely. And particularly how the classic thing that Australians particularly seem to do is always, I'll go, but I'll buy tickets the night before.
1: Yeah, that's a trap, that one, isn't it? And the unfortunate thing too is, like with venues, I mean, venues are always watching, you know, how ticket sales and things are going, and often they'll cancel a show, and then you'll get so many people after that say, "Oh, we were going to go to that show, but you know, we were going to get tickets on the night, too late."
0: I know, I got so many mates that are country music artists, and they it's a never-ending battle.
1: It
0: and
1: is,
0: some places
1: it is,
0: are
1: mate.
0: Worse than others. So buy your tickets early is all I say.
1: Yeah, absolutely, absolutely. Anyway, look, fingers crossed, and I think it'll be a good one. And also, being a club, I think, you know, more people get the word, get the message. So and they're pretty loyal, people in country music clubs like that. They're pretty loyal, the members, and they rock up, which is really nice.
0: Indeed. Mate, you've been doing it for a while. How long has, you know, it's been, what?
1: Just a little bit, Luke. Yeah. Just a little bit. You may not have even been thought of when I recorded My Girl Bill, which is 1974. So that makes the song 52 years old this year. It was quite bloody surprising. How old are you, Luke? Do you mind me asking?
0: I was 8 years before, 8 years after that song came out, I was born. So not as long as
1: goodness.
0: I feel like it should. I wish it was, but unfortunately that's just how time works. It continues on whether we like it or not. But it must be a good feeling to be able to continue to still be playing music after all that time.
1: Oh, absolutely. And look, the bonus is that, you know, people don't throw tomatoes or anything at me. They still like what I do, which is fantastic. So that's the bonus. But you're right. I mean, to still be doing it, I'm going to hit the 80 mark next year. So it's just good to still be out there and be able to pick up my guitar and walk around and unpack it and strap it around my neck. Yeah, it's great.
0: Must have been some interesting. Obviously, you know, I don't imagine anything outlandish will happen at the Keppel Bay Country Music Club, but you must have done plenty of gigs that didn't turn out exactly how you would have thought they were going to turn out.
1: well, I guess putting it that way, it's more from a surprise aspect than a sort of tragic aspect. I can't remember any tragedies as such, but certainly some surprise aspects on the road and at gigs and stuff like that do happen, and some that we can't discuss over the phone. But
0: what happens backstage stays backstage.
1: Absolutely. In most cases, that's pretty well.
0: This is a great story. In which case, you know.
1: Yeah, no, but it was great fun. Look, I had a fabulous time. I had a field day back in like 74, as I said, My Girl Bill came out, and I had a field day after that for, I mean, the best part of 4 or 5 years, because I toured with some great acts, and Roy Orbison. I did Roy Orbison's last Australian tour nationally. I toured with Phyllis Diller, you know, Frankie Valli and the Four Seasons, supported a whole bunch of fabulous, fabulous acts. And I really put it this way, I really lucked out on those shows. But then again, you know, I was just a solo act. I could play guitar, I could sing and accompany myself. So probably I was the cheapest act in town because it's one bloke, one guitar, one airfare, one set of accommodation.
0: Yeah, exactly.
1: But no, it was good. It got me around, and met a lot of people back in those days who are, you know, legends as we know them today.
0: Any particular artist that you look back on thinking, you know, is your favourite to play with or to tour with or you know, someone along those lines?
1: Oh, there were a lot. I mean, you know, Roy Orbison is probably the standout. He was just an absolute gentleman, a wonderful guy. Phyllis Diller, she was a comedian back in the day, a pretty famous, very famous comedian, I should say. And but actually a lot of other, I mean, Frankie Bowie was great. The Seekers were great. Marcia was fabulous. You know, they're just people in the industry as a rule, I've found, have just been nice people. You know, what can I say? Troy Cassidaly's, Adam Harvey's, people like that. They're just nice folks. I get on well with all of them, you know.
0: My general rule was that the bigger the star, the nicer the person. And so far, the bigger stars are always the nicest people. It's a level just below that where the real, you know, the questionable ones live. But generally speaking, yeah, absolutely. I've never been proven wrong with that thought.
1: That's a pretty good way to put it. I mean, some of the other people too, like your people like your Bert Newtons and stuff like that, just literally people, just as you see them on television, that's how, like, your people like your Bert Newtons and stuff like that, just literally people, just as you see them on television.

0: I guess I've done just about every sort of major rural town. I mean, people like Ross Ryan, we toured through Queensland there, and just honestly, yeah, just every major town and city. So I guess, you know, that's you tend to do that after over a period of 50 years or something.
1: Well,
0: no, it's been great.
1: Mate, you've played everywhere, as Lucky Star once sung, and you'll be here on the 18th of October, the Keppel Bay Country Music Club. Cash Backman, thanks for your time today. Good luck, and we'll see you in a month's time.
0: Well, thank you very much, Luke. Appreciate speaking with you, mate.
2: Bill walked me to my door last night, and he said, "Before I go, there's something about our love affair that I have a right to know." I said, "Let's not stand out here like this. What would the neighbors think? Why don't we just step inside and I'll fix us both a drink?"

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And I could see we both felt the same. And when his eyes met mine, I said, who we love and why we love, it's hard to understand. So let's just sit here on the couch and face this.

Bill, we just left her place, and you know what she said. She doesn't want to see your face, and she wishes you were dead. Now I know we both love her, and I guess we always will. But you're gonna have to find another, 'cause she's my girl.

0: Cash Backman, and that is his song, My Girl Bill. And thank you to Cash. He'll be in Yeppoon performing next month. This is Luke here on 994 RO.
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0: right, the Cadillo school team is back tonight and this afternoon, starting at 1 o'clock. And it's all thanks to Coco Brew, NRG Industrial, ARB Rockhampton. And today's game's got a big two games today, of course, in the finals. First up, in Auckland, the New Zealand Warriors take on the Dolphins. Actually, two Queensland teams today, before the Cronulla Sharks take on the North Queensland Cowboys at Allianz Stadium in Sydney. And tomorrow, it continues with the two Premiership heavyweights. You've got to think one of these teams will probably make a grand final. Penrith Panthers, Sydney Roosters, live from CommBank Stadium. So you won't miss a minute of the NRL finals here on 4RO with the continuous call team. And it's all thanks to Coco Brew, NRG Industrial and ARB Rockhampton.
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0: We're coming up to 10 o'clock. After 10, you're going to hear a bit of my chat with the Queensland Premier, David Christofilias. We talked about the 2032 Olympic Games and what it means for Rockhampton and the continuing controversy around it. I'm so tired of it. I just wish, you know, just get it done. Make it happen. I'm so keen for it, to be honest with you. So you're going to hear that. You're also going to hear about the Best in Business Awards from Mary at Capricorn Enterprise. And later on, a bit of history with Phil Hoare from Time Safari Walking Tours. But news is next.
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9: Good morning, I'm James Royce. Australia's neo-Nazi movement says it would back a future One Nation government if the High Court overturns a ban on its proposed White Australia Party. Leader Thomas Sewell says his movement could help Pauline Hanson become PM. Optus is investigating the cause of its latest outage that has affected the southeastern states and Northern Territory. Yesterday's 76-minute disruption prevented 41 calls to 000 from getting through in Victoria alone. Police there have spent the night carrying out welfare checks. Police have arrested a teenager over last week's shooting death of Sydney Sparky Joshua McDonald. They allege the 18-year-old was operating a drone that they've linked to their murder investigation. And Donald Trump has used the 25th anniversary of the September 11 attacks to pay tribute to the almost 3,000 lives that were lost, including those on board United Airlines Flight 93, who fought back against the terrorists.
10: A brave flight attendant boiled water to fight back. A loving father from New Jersey, Todd Beamer, asked a telephone operator in Illinois to join him in the Lord's Prayer. And then he said his last words, "Let's roll."
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9: Knights coach Justin Holbrook is proud as punch this morning after last year's Wooden Spooners knocked off Souths in last night's elimination final at Allianz Stadium.
11: You know, we knew it was going to be a tough game, but we were always confident that, yeah, we knew we had to play well, but if